It is Monday, the 24th of August, 2026, and the song you just listened to was the one and only QWER with Ceremony, my favourite band at the moment. My goodness, they're brilliant. And you are all brilliant. Thank you so much for all your welcoming messages this morning. For me, it could be afternoon or evening for you, but I'm very, very happy to be here. Yes, King Peter is not here for the next few days, but I am. I am Sir Paul, or just Paul, or Paul Lajoshi. Any case, I'm here to be with you for the next 4 days, and I'm so happy that we get the chance to spend these 2 hours a day together. My question is, though, have you got the hashtag? This one was a little bit tricky. Yes, I know some of you were saying it needed, it needed some more hints, or maybe it was a little bit obscure, but let's see what you've got. We have Stacey, first of all, saying hashtag dating. Oh, I can see why you might think that, because it is about connecting people together. Bo Simon says hashtag couple. Again, very similar. They're not the ones we're looking for. Forestville Opa says hashtag familiarity. Now, this is an interesting one, but it's not what I'm looking for either. This is a tricky one, I think. I'm going to blame Peter for this. Hashtag kinship, also from Forestville Opa, not Paul Opa. And then Siska says hashtag connection. Oh, I like connection, but it's not what we're looking for either. Benny also with familiarity. Darangi with hashtag destiny. Ooh, destiny is an interesting one. It's a little bit similar. And then we have Ajunis June with hashtag fate, hashtag unmyung. And Benny going for jantong with a traditional. I think that's not quite what we're looking for. Lots of others. Ben's Bureau going for lots of different ones. Coincidence, fate, destiny, umyung, un, sukmyung, palji. These are all very good guesses. Only a couple of you got them right, though. Siska going for hashtag fate. Bo Simon says with hashtag family, and Stacey with hashtag romance. You've all put in some really good guesses, and they all could be related to the clues I've given. But in fact, the word I was looking for was hashtag inyan. Hashtag fate, inyan. There we go. I've remembered to put it up on the screen this time. Sometimes I forget completely, so please forgive me for that. I'll put it up on the wall. Just hold on 1 second. There wasn't a hat. I don't know where to hang it. All right, I'll put it up later. Never mind. Inyan or fate. That is our hashtag for today. F-A-T-E, fate, inyan. It's a very good word, meaning this relationship that's formed between people, or some kind of connection between people because of something that's happened, some kind of coincidence, some kind of circumstance, some kind of thing that caused them to come together. And when we look at it, when we look at the Korean word and we break it down, we can go to the Chinese characters, to the hanja. So in, meaning cause or reason, like the origin of something, or where it comes from or why it's happened. And then yun, meaning tie or connection, some kind of bond or relationship. So the reason we are connected, the reason why we have this relationship, the destined bond. Yes, so that is our hashtag today. Inyan or fate. And I mean, this is really meaningful in Korea. You'll hear it used a lot when people are talking about maybe something that didn't seem important, but then when you talk about it together, you realize that you have a connection or you have something between you. And we use it in Buddhist philosophy, the way that they say that the briefest brush past someone, like your clothing brushes past someone else, for that to happen, it requires 5,000 lifetimes of crossed paths. That's what it takes. That's how important it is. And I feel like inyan is appropriate for me today. This idea of fate, me being here now. I was talking to our PD Nim, to Minnie, and talking about being on Arirang Radio, I think for about 17 years, on and off. Still, it's a very long time, but I feel this connection, I feel this destiny and this fate. And I feel like there is fate coming up in part two of the show today, because we do have a very special guest. Is it Peter's on the block or is it Paul's on the block? That's up for you to decide. But we do have an amazing guest coming in, the television personality, Sujan Shakya. Now, you may be familiar with him if you're a fan of Korean variety shows that star people from overseas, from other countries. And you know that Peter wrote that book, Highly Personal UK. Well, Sujan is actually his senior in terms of the book, because he wrote Highly Personal Nepal
first in that same series. And just like Peter was representing the UK in his book, Sujan was representing Nepal in his book. And he's widely known in Korea on television for being a representative of Nepal, talking about the country, talking about being a foreigner here. And this is the very first time we've had someone on the Like to Say to Sujan, because we'll feature them in the second hour. And I'm looking forward to hearing what you have to say to him. And also, send in what you think about the hashtag. Hashtag Inyon. Hashtag Fate. Send in your song requests, everything you like. You can send it to the live stream on YouTube, on the Arirang Radio, All Things K channel, or via Kakao Talk. Our ID is Daily K. And you can send in your photos as well as your voice messages later. I want to see how your Korean is doing. And of course, you can also take part in something fantastic called Talk Talk Korea 2026. It's a global content contest. It's open now, and you can share your first K-culture moment. Could be a video, could be a photo book, could be a drawing, an illustration, or a piece of writing. There's total prizes of $26,400 US, and the best entry across all four of the categories will receive the Minister of Culture, Sports and Tourism Award. So it's up to you to take part, but do join Talk Talk Korea 2026 today. And of course, you can always join in with the legendary Chun-il Music Festival. It's one of Gwangju's representative music festivals of the 1980s, and it's back. And they are looking for artists who are going to write its next chapter. So this Voice of Chun-il competition is open to musicians of all ages, of every single genre. It's a chance for you to perform live. It's a chance for you to share your music. It's a chance for you to compete to advance to the 2026 Chun-il Music Festival Grand Finale this October. The August stage applications are open. They've been open from the 1st to the 14th. And then the September stage, that's running from today, the 24th through to September 6th. It doesn't matter if you're a new artist, if you're an experienced performer, whoever you are welcome to join, and your music can become part of the next chapter of Voice of Chun-il 2026. I'm looking forward to a great week with you. Of course, we've got Morning Buzz coming up today, with three fantastic items of news, plus Daily Korean Sentence using our hashtag Inyon, hashtag Fate. And in the second hour, as I've mentioned before, Peter's on the block. That's all coming up. Do stay tuned. Let's listen to a song right now. Here is Tiffany Young featuring Junie with Lovers.

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1: What has captured the attention of Korea this very morning? Let's check it out on Morning Buzz. An Se-young reclaims World Championship gold. Badminton queen An Se-young has captured the women's singles title at the 2026 BWF World Championships. She defeated world number 2 Akane Yamaguchi of Japan 2-0 in yesterday's final, after making history in Copenhagen back in 2023 as the first South Korean to win a singles title at the event, and has now reclaimed her crown 3 years later. What makes this comeback even sweeter is that she stormed through the entire tournament from the round of 64 straight to the final without dropping a single set. Huge congratulations to An Se-young! Gyeonggi Province launches task force to protect teachers. The fictional protection unit tackling malicious complaints in the Netflix drama Teach You a Lesson is now a reality in Gyeonggi Province. Officially launched on August 22nd, a 300-strong task force of dedicated teacher protection officers is stepping up to support educators facing severe infringements on their teaching authority and hostile complaints. The team handles everything under one roof, from fact-finding and legal counsel to psychological recovery and timing services that were previously scattered across various departments. All eyes are on whether this move can help restore authority to the classroom.

Girls' Generation subunit Hyori-su makes official debut. Girls' Generation subunit Hyori-su is dropping their digital single Skibidi on August 31st to kick off their official promotions. The release features two tracks, the eponymous lead single Skibidi and the B-side Low Key in Love. Born out of Hyoyeon's YouTube channel Hyo's Level Up, the project gained massive traction as members playfully sparred over main vocal and center positions to rival Girls' Generation's original subunit, Taetisol. Fans are thrilled to see what these legendary 19-year veterans bring to the stage as rookie debuts. Amazing news there, whether it's about badminton, about teacher task forces, or about rookies who've been going in the K-pop industry for 19 years. All fantastic. When it comes to An Se-young, she did so brilliantly, not dropping a single set all the way through the tournament. And it's not just her. On a side note, there's the women's doubles pair, Baek Hana and Lee So-hee. They also did fantastically. They brought home the first South Korean women's doubles gold in 31 years at the World Championships. It's marking their very first world title together. I'm so happy for them. And I'm happy for sports in Korea. We're doing really well this year. I hope we continue to get lots of gold medals or win the championships or do the sports ball, whatever we're doing. And when it comes to teach you a lesson, I saw a few episodes. I didn't watch the whole thing yet. I've been busy, but I enjoyed the first couple of episodes. But it did seem a little bit far-fetched at times. However, it has become a reality. We have this new task force designed to protect teachers, designed to make sure that they can have their authority in the classroom, but also protect them from hostile complaints, from hostile parents, from hostile students. And it seems like they will do some good. Certainly, there are plenty of good students out there, and there are lots of good teachers out there. But for those who are spoiling it for the rest of us, it's nice to know that there will be some backup. Hopefully, this new plan works. And as for the rookies, Hyori-su, I think they're going to do brilliantly. I'm sure they're going to be a huge hit. And I can't believe that they're making their debut at 19 years after Girls' Generation first kicked things off. Not quite sure how I feel about the first song being called Skibidi, because that just makes me think of Skibidi Toilet, which was a big thing a couple of years ago. But certainly it's exciting news for all three Morning Buzz headlines this morning. And of course, please let me know what you think. I'd love to know what you're thinking about these headlines, and also what you're thinking about today's hashtag. It is hashtag Inyeon, or hashtag fate. Have you got any stories about fate, about meeting someone unexpectedly, or making a connection with someone that you never thought you had before? Do let me know what you think. Do send in your messages. And, I'll be reading them out after the song break. You can also have any song requests you have for the weekend or for today. I'll try and play what I can. I can't promise Banana Allergy Monkey, but there will be lots of other songs coming up. So do stay tuned. Do send in your messages. And in tribute to those wonderful rookies, Hyori-su, let's listen to a song from, back when they were all together. It is Sonyeo Shidae, Girls' Generation, with Forever One.

That was Sonia Shide, Girls' Generation with Forever One, and this is Hashtag Daily K on Arirang Radio. I am not your host, Peter Bint. I am your very special guest host, Paul Matthews, filling in for the next 4 days, as Peter is involved in various things. He's doing some kind of secretive work off elsewhere. I can't say any more than that, but I'm so happy to be here with you. We're talking about hashtag Inyon, hashtag fate, and as well as the morning buzz headlines we were talking about before. Let's see what we've got. We've got Benny is saying hashtag Inyon, hashtag fate. What comes into my mind? Probably coffee and donuts. The reason? It's always a good pair, and it's always fate between the two legendary favourites. Ooh, coffee and donuts does sound good. Though I have given up coffee. I haven't had coffee in almost a year, but I did have a donut last night. So I'm with you on that. I will say tea and donuts is maybe my fated combination. And let's see. We've also got Siska saying, meeting you, Paul, is one of my Arirang hashtag Inyon, hashtag fate. And look at that. There we are. All those years ago, having a fantastic meal. I'm so happy I've got to meet you, Siska, and Leon as well, and all sorts of other people, all thanks to Arirang Radio. It really is incredible, the connections that I've made here. When I first started here as a guest all those years back on Travelbug, was it? I had no idea of the people I would meet and the connections I would make thanks to this program, thanks to this channel. And I'm so happy that I get the chance to be here with you today. Lots of people saying congratulations to Ahn Se-young for her fantastic win. And also some interesting comments about the Gyeonggi-do province try to get teachers better looked after. Let me see. Ajani Jun saying, teacher lesson coming to real life? I guess so, though I don't think their methods will be as strong or as strict as the drama, because they did go to some extreme measures. Darangi saying, so kids are bullying teachers? Sorry to laugh. Well, it does happen. It's not just in Korea. Also in the UK, I've heard some real horror stories. Over the years, I think teachers have been less strict, but also kids have got a lot more unruly. And there has to be a better way to handle things. And I don't know whether this will be the answer. We'll have to wait and see. Benny's saying, wow, a brilliant idea, bringing it in from fiction. Well, we shall see. We shall see. Lots more messages coming up. Some congratulations coming here. Benny's saying it's a fun yet exciting unit after Teti So to have these wonderful three rookies, Hyori Su. Stacey also saying congratulations to Girls' Generation. Subunit group and the upcoming album. Siska saying, wait, Teti So? New album? No. This is Hyori Su. This is a different combination, a different subunit. We'll have to see what's going to happen with them, whether they'll hit the charts or not. But certainly, I think they're going to do fantastically. I think there's a lot of love for them. Certainly, there's a lot of kids who grew up with them who are now all grown up and maybe want their children to hear, well, what their songs are like. I think it's going to be a fantastic autumn for K-pop and a fantastic time for us to meet new people, to make new connections, to find some kind of inyon, find some kind of fate. There we go. Do keep sending in your messages. Let me know what you think about the hashtag inyon. Hashtag fate. I'd love to know what you think about that, because we haven't had any messages about fate. I haven't seen any. What's going on? Oh, apart from Edward, who says, celebrating 10 years with my wife this year. Hashtag Inyon. Love you, Sejin. Edward, you are the most romantic husband listening to Arirang Radio right now. Thank you very much. Happy wedding anniversary. 10 years is a fantastic milestone. I hope you've got each other some very nice gifts, or at least you're going to take each other out for a very nice dinner. We shall see what occurs and what other messages come up. And also, we shall see how you do with the Korean, because Daily Korean Sentence is coming up next. That means you need to get your voice recorders ready so that you can send me your messages. I'd love to hear what you have to say about these things. Up now, though, I think we have another song. I'm trying to look to see what it is. Just give me one second. And
That's it. Sorry, I didn't have it two-handed. It's going to be Lynn with My Destiny.

0: Daily Korean sentences.
1: Thank you, Peter. Yes, every single morning we learn to use today's hashtag Daily Korean sentence. And today is hashtag 인연, hashtag fate. And we're going to learn a fantastic sentence this morning. I hope it's not too difficult for you. This is one I've heard a lot. It is 우리 인연인가 봐. 우리 인연인가 봐. That is today's sentence. So, should we find out which situation this phrase fits best? Here we go. We're going to use this sentence in two different scenarios today. Case one, when you keep bumping into each other by chance.
2: Oh, bumping into you here again?
3: Why, no, right? We literally ran into each other here last week, too.
2: Exactly. Last week it was in Jeju Island, and today we cross paths again in Insadong.
3: Right. 우리 인연인가 봐.
1: Case two, when discovering unexpected things in common.
3: Is your hometown by any chance in Gyeongsangdo? Where are you from?
2: Me? Busan.
3: Well, I'm from Busan too. I used to live near Haeundae.
2: Really? I lived near Haeundae as well.
3: Wow, that's wild. After living in Busan, I moved, and now I live around Hongdae.
2: Seriously? I live near Hongdae right now too. Wow, we have so much in common. 우리 인연인가 봐.
1: Translates to something like, oh, it seems like there's a special connection between us, or this is meant to be, or we are meant to be. And we'll find this being used in Korean conversations all the time. Like, for example, when you bump into somewhere, you know, someone somewhere you're not expecting. You're going shopping and you go to the supermarket and suddenly you see an old friend. Oh, 우리 인연인가 봐. You know, or when you discover that you have something in common, something similar, like you share the same taste in music for a particular indie band. 우리 인연인가 봐. So here, it doesn't have to just refer to a single coincidence. It can start as a chance encounter, but then when those encounters repeat and when there's a deeper bond, that's when we often use this term 인연. So if you run into someone in Seoul that you previously met on Jeju Island, that would be a good example. Or when you keep discovering that you have lots of unexpected things in common or unexpected parallels, like you're sharing the same hometown, but also you had the same teacher, even though you went to different schools. It could be the hobbies you share. It could be anything you like. It's that sense of there's a special bond between us, or we're destined to cross paths. It's a good one to know, and you will hear it a lot in K-dramas too. 우리 인연인가 봐. Halsey Areno says, this phrase sounds a bit awkward in real life. Actually, it doesn't, at least not in Korean. I think in English, yeah, this could sound a bit weird, a bit odd. But in fact, in Korean, it sounds really natural. And I want to see what your Korean is like. I want to hear it. It's on the screen if you're watching on the YouTube live stream. You can see what you have to say. Please send in your voice clips because I will be checking them. And I will be fair and kind when I judge them after the next song. It is our fate. So let's take a listen to Noel with Fate. 인연.

0: That was Noel with Inyan, destiny, or fate rather. And that is our hashtag today. And we have lots of fated listeners who have sent in their fateful voice notes. I'm going to see what your pronunciation is like for our Korean sentence today. Uri Inyaningaba. Let's take a listen. I promise to be kind. I know Peter can be cruel sometimes. I'm not that kind of person. First up, we have Leon. Let's take a listen to you, Leon.
1: 우리 인연인가 봐.
0: Oh, very nice. Your pronunciation is really clear. I like it or not. Just be careful with your 와. There at the end of the sentence, you sort of went, wah, there was a diphthong, a sort of an up and down. And in Korean, we don't really do that because then it sounds like more than one character. So, but very good, Leon. Very clear pronunciation. Your Korean is getting better and better as the weeks and months go by. Raul also has one here. Let's take a listen to Raul's.
2: 우리 인연인가 봐.
0: Very nice as well. Raul, I think your pronunciation is wonderful there. But you can be more confident. You can do this. You are fated. It is your inyeon to speak Korean on this show. Excellent job. We'll go to our next one. Siska has got her voice note as well. Let's listen.

0: What are you enjoying in Gabois?
1: Oh, very nice too, Siska. I like what you've done there, but I think you can slow down. Don't go too fast, because otherwise native speakers may get confused. I get this sometimes, but I speak Korean and my pronunciation is usually pretty good. But if I speak Korean too fast with someone who doesn't know me, they don't even recognize it as Korean sometimes. They think I'm speaking gobbledygook. So I think you can slow down. Excellent as well. We've got lots more here. Emlita, let's have a listen to you.
0: 우리 인연인가 봐.
1: Oh, I love that. I love the gasp at the start there. Absolutely brilliant. No notes. You're all doing so well. Benny as well has got one.
2: 인연인가 봐.
1: Oh, I think he got cut off. Let's take another listen.
2: 우리 인연인가 봐.
1: Benny, are you going for the breathy K-drama hero? Is that the voice you're going for? It's a little bit cheesy, but I like it a lot. Very good. Thanks, Benny. On to our next one. We've got Bo Simon. Let's take a listen to you.
3: 우리 인연인가 봐.
1: Again, I think some of the men are going for a very K-drama look at this. I would suggest not going quite so low all the time, but a very good try nonetheless. Let's see who else we've got on the board. Lilith is here. Okay, Lilith, let's take a listen.
4: 우리 인연인가 봐.
1: Very nice as well. I like your clear pronunciation. Excellent job. Peter is too cruel to you people because you are all so brilliant at Korean. And we've got Eddie here. Okay, Eddie, I think, is this the first time I'm hearing you?
5: 세진아, 우리 인연인가 봐. 사랑해. I love you.
1: Ah, the most romantic daily Korean sentence you can get. Thank you. I've just realized who it is now. It's Eddie. It's Edward. And congratulations on your wonderful, wonderful, very happy life together. And very good pronunciation. I think your Korean must be very good. We've got a couple more. We'll go to Matahari and take a listen to you.
6: 우리 인연인가 봐.
1: Ah, excellent. Very good. Only one little thing to correct here. And that is, 우리 인연인가 봐. So it's ga, not gua. It's the final one is bwa, but this one is ga bwa. Okay. Excellent job though, Mata. And two more. Hel Sereno, let's take a listen to you.
7: 우리 인연인가 봐.
1: Excellent, though you do have some interesting music playing in the background. Very good, very clear, and one more coming in. It is Hartley, and Hartley, you will be the last one today. Let's take a listen.
8: 우리 인연인가 봐.
1: Very good as well. I mean, maybe, was it too easy today? Do I need to get you a very hard Korean sentence? Do I need to really push you harder tomorrow? I'm not sure, but you are all absolutely brilliant. Well done. Thank you so much for all your fantastic pronunciations. I'm speechless, but very, very good. All right, time for a couple more songs. Before that, I want to remind you that Arirang Radio is conducting a survey with Gallup Korea. If you're a domestic or foreign listener, you can join our online survey and let us know your ideas. 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If you're on Jeju-do Island, you may meet them in person, but please do take part. We want to know what you think. Now though, I've got what you think about music. I've got a couple of songs for you. The first one, a song request from Bo Simon with 50-50's Cupid, and then from Mata, it's Won Us with 붉은 실, Red Thread.

Typhoons cause immense damages to properties and human life with torrential rains and strong winds. First, track the movement of the typhoon through weather reports. Be sure to clear the drains around your home and secure anything that can become a flying hazard. Identify nearby areas that can be easily flooded or susceptible to mudslides and avoid those areas. Typhoons may cause a blackout or cut off water supply, so major public facilities such as hospitals must check on other power supply. Strong winds may shatter windows, so secure the outside of windows with wooden boards or tape and have first aid kit ready. Campers in mountain valleys must evacuate. Those in coastal areas, safely tie up boats to the dock and remove any fishing equipment. When a typhoon is nearing your area, residents in low ground and commonly flooded areas should prepare to evacuate. Residents living in valleys, riverside areas, and coastal areas should evacuate immediately.

0: immediately. Children and the elderly should stay indoors, and everyone should prepare flashlights and emergency food. Once a typhoon hits, use safe streets instead of flooded streets. In particular, avoid underground areas and areas near manholes. Avoid driving on flooded roads and do not park your vehicle in underground lots. Stay away from streetlights, traffic lights, and high-tension wires. If you see a mudslide or electricity poles and danger of falling down, contact relevant authorities immediately to prevent further damage. Do not cross a stream if the water is deeper than your knees. With the right preparation, we can protect ourselves from a typhoon. Radio.
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4: Thank you, King Peter. It is Hashtag Daily K. It is our second hour, and it is time for Peter's on the block. King Peter himself is not here, and he's not going to be here tomorrow or the day after or the day after that, but only 4 days. Don't worry, he will be back on Friday. He's gone on a little trip, so I'm filling in for him. Sir Paul, Paul Ajoshi, Paul Matthews in the studio, and I'm so excited that I get to do Paul's on the block. And we have a fantastic guest in today. We're going to be meeting Sujan Shakya, who's come all the way from Nepal, who has spent a long time in Korea and has done so many things. He's a broadcaster, but also he's got so many other roles. We're going to be talking about his life. We're going to be talking about his experiences. We're going to be talking about a lot, and I'd love your questions too. So do get on the chat. Do let us know what you want to ask him. And of course, do take part in our survey. Edward before was asking, I'm on Jeju-do Island, so how can I meet someone? Well, it might be a person on the street. We have researchers out there who will stop passers-by to ask them, but you can also do it online. It's a survey with Gallup Korea for Arirang Radio. It's for any domestic or foreign listener who is residing in Korea. So do join the survey. 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Also, you can take part in the legendary Chun Il Music Festival. It's looking for artists who's going to write its next chapter. It's the Voice of Chun Il, open to musicians of all ages and genres. Applications for the September stage run just opened today, August 24th through to September 6th. It can be for anybody, new or experienced, solo or in a band. You can be a part of it. All right, I want to get on to Peter's on the block because we have a fantastic guest coming in. Do stay tuned. In the meantime, here is Georgie with BGF.

0: We want to get up close and personal on Peter's On the Block. And today's featured guest is someone very familiar and beloved to Korean audiences. It's broadcaster Sujan Shakya from Nepal. Sujan is the author of the book Highly Personal Nepal, and he is remarkably active across multiple fields in Korea, serving as a Cultural Diversity Committee member on the Immigration Policy Committee and as an immigrant mentor. He's worked at a company, he's got married, he's lived in Korea for 16 years now, so let's hear directly from Sujan.
1: Namaste.
0: Welcome to Arirang.
2: Switching into English,
0: yes,
2: is being hard for me because I was talking in Korean with you as well. So I was talking about, you know, like you have to switch off the Korean thing and switch on to this English.
0: Yes. Arirang listeners, you are witness to a particular problem that comes from being an immigrant.
2: Yes.
0: Both of us living in the country for a long time, you find yourself in different modes. And either you're in Korean mode or you're in English mode or you're in another language mode.
2: Right.
0: And we've got to switch. We've got to find the switch on the back of your neck.
2: We have to have that. So I was listening to this radio today.
0: Yes.
2: Arirang from the morning, so that I could switch on to English.
0: Fantastic. I'm very glad. We'll keep you on English for the moment. But if anything, if you need to explain yourself in Korean,
2: please,
0: I will do my best to translate.
2: Thank you very much.
0: Okay. We're so happy to have you here. You are, I would say, quite well known here in Korea. But for those...
2: Might be.
0: For those who don't know you, could you give us a bit of an introduction?
2: Okay.
0: Tell us about yourself.
2: Okay. So I'm Sujan. Sujan Shakya, they call me. Right. So here in Korea, they call me Sujan or Sujan like this.
0: Yes.
2: So I've been here for 16 years now. So I work in a company where we manufacture parachute.
0: Oh, my goodness.
2: Yes. So this is very different. So if I tell it in South Korean people, if I tell it to Korean people, then they are like, 나가산이었어요? So it means, I think you know the right gesture, you know, like,
0: yes.
2: It means like I'm someone with the power to get into some places. Right. So. Yeah, I used to say, yeah, 저 낙하산이에요. And they used to be like...
0: Is he a spy for the Nepalese government? What's going on?
2: So actually, we develop parachutes for the military stuff. So there I'm doing marketing. That's my foremost job that I've been doing for 7 years now. So out of that, I do translation. I do, you know, lots of different work like broadcasting. Yeah. That's it, I think.
0: It's incredible. I mean, I don't know how many kids when they're growing up think, I wish when I grow up I'll be a parachute seller. But it's an amazing job to have.
2: It is. So if you need a parachute, then just let me know.
0: Okay, depends how well I do this week. If things go badly, I may be giving you a call.
2: Okay.
0: Now, you're not just working in parachutes. Mm-hmm. I also heard that you're now a daddy.
2: Oh, yes. My son, his name is Yuha. He's just like 52 days.
0: So only 52 days?
2: Yes, only 52 days. So maybe he's listening. I'm not sure.
0: Well, he probably doesn't understand that.
2: Yeah,
0: it's
2: but
0: fine.
2: He's like just, you know, just goofing around and looking at things.
0: Yeah, but this is absolutely incredible. Congratulations on behalf of the whole of Arirang Radio.
2: Thank you very much.
0: How does it feel to be a father?
2: It's surreal, I guess, you know.
0: Yeah.
2: Still, like, I'm in front of my son holding him in my arms, you know, like I said, like this small kid, how did he come up, you know?
0: Yes.
2: Still, like, he's cute, you know, like, I just want to cuddle with him. But still, you know, being a father, there are more responsibilities that add up. So, yeah, my wife and my mom and my, you know, in-laws are helping us a lot. So it's very hard here in South Korea, you know, like being like both of us working and, you know, being like a single parent. So, yep.
0: Of course. And
2: so, yep.
0: Also, the first 100 days, the first year as a new parent, there's no manual. Nobody tells you what to do.
2: Nothing. I didn't know anything about it. So, but still, you know, like learning a bit more. And my mom, she came from Nepal.
0: Yes.
2: So it's been a months she's been here, so she is an expert in this field.
0: Of course.
2: Yes, she's the one who is training both of us, so I'm very glad that she's here.
0: It's wonderful that she was able to come and to have that opportunity, because a mother's love and a mother's skill is much appreciated at this time.
2: It's different. It's so different. They are like expert in various ways, you know, like multitasking and doing everything.
0: Yeah.
2: You're just like doomed, and you're just like, who are they?
0: It's wonderful. And I mean, you've been here a long time, 16 years.
2: 16 years, yes.
0: That's a good portion of your life. And now you're not just an immigrant to Korea. You're a father of a Korean child.
2: Yes.
0: So how do you feel about Korea now? 16 years on as a father, what is Korea to you?
2: Oh, it's a very difficult question that people ask, you know. So right now, I think one of the most difficult question for me, like asking you, do you like your father or your mother? So it's like choosing between your mother and your father.
1: Yeah.
2: I have my heart for Nepal. I was born there. You know, I lived there for 24 years. Yes, I still crave Nepal. But still, you know, the opportunities, the things that I've done here and the career has given me. So it's like choosing in between your father and your mother. That's what I can keep it up with.
1: I think that's a really good analogy. I have to say, give it another 10 years mm-hmm. and you may feel different because I've been in Korea for 26 years now.
2: Wow, see, that's like huge.
1: Yeah, and that means I've lived a lot longer in Korea than I ever did in the UK. And so now I don't feel British anymore.
2: Yeah, it happens, you know, like you sometimes feel like, what am I?
1: Exactly.
2: Am I in between or am I like beyond? So
1: yeah.
2: This comes in your mind. So I'm worried about my kid as well, you know, like he might be thinking, am I this Nepali guy, the Nepali guy, or I am the Korean guy? So, yep.
1: Well, it sounds like his dad has a good head on his shoulders.
2: Maybe I have to help him a lot.
1: You're gonna be a fantastic help, I'm sure. And you've been a help to a lot of people because we have in front of us your amazing book. If you're watching on the YouTube live stream, I'm not sure if we can see that clearly. This highly personal Nepal, Jigokki Sajokki Nepal.
2: Yes.
1: I mean, congratulations on it being a bestseller.
2: Oh, thank you very much.
1: And congratulations on it being presidentially approved.
2: There was something which I never thought would happen.
1: Yeah.
2: So I still think it's a part of my dream. You know, I keep waking up to it.
1: Yes. And we should say this is President Moon Jae-in who has approved
2: your book.
1: Yes, he
2: was the ex-president. So he was the one who tweeted my book. It was the ninth book. I think he reads some book and which he likes, he tweets on his Twitter account.
1: Yeah.
2: So I don't know why he tweeted, but yep, I met him after that because I was curious, you know, like why would you just recommend a random book written by this immigrant.
1: Yeah.
2: So I went to him, you know, in his where he sells his book. So we went there and it was a good timing. I tend to meet him and I asked him, you know, like, I'm the writer of the book, you know, why did you tweet my book? And he was like, hey, Sujan, yeah, I was, you know, like wondering to meet you for a long time. You made a good choice coming here, you know. And then he told me that he was in Nepal for couple of months,
1: right?
2: In the Langtang area, he was doing trekking and he was volunteering for some works as well there. And he said he needed some time out of this politics and his works. So he stayed there and he gathered everything. He did meditations and everything. And he thought, you know, like he was spiritually pretty active there.
1: Yeah.
2: So after that, he came and he became the president of South Korea. So he says, like, all the powers that he got from Himalaya is what turned him into the president.
1: Well,
2: so,
1: I mean,

0: It's possible.
1: So he was having his tea and he came up with this book. And he was going through that, you know, mindset that before he was in Nepal and he was thinking, yeah, I experienced this. And he was relating to with the book. So that's how he said it is a very easy book to read. And he was just, he read it within 4 and 5 hours, I think, within. So he said, fantastic book, you know, for Korean people who want to know more about Nepal.
0: I think so.
1: That's how he tweeted.
0: I mean, I have so much respect for you and also for your colleagues on TV, because you have been not necessarily the first generation. I think we can call you the second generation.
1: Like half of 1.5 or 2.
0: Yeah. Because when I first came to Korea, the Ida Dowsey and other celebrities like that who were representative of immigrants to Korea.
1: Yes, they were like out of the box at that period of time.
0: But you're part of that next generation who have become a friendly face for a lot of Koreans who maybe have never met someone from Nepal, who may be thinking, you know, who are these people coming into my country and what are they doing and what are they like?
1: Yes.
0: You've become somewhat of an ambassador where people can look at you and watch what you're doing and read your book and go, oh, okay, I understand a little bit more.
1: Yep.
0: Now, you're an ambassador here, so I thought maybe tell us about Nepal, because I mean, I don't think so many people have been there. It's a little bit out of the way. It can be a little bit hard to get to.
1: So it is.
0: Give us a little rundown about your country and how you would like to present it to us.
1: Okay, so the way people see Nepal is very different because it is a very, very vague country.
0: Right.
1: Say. So, first of all, it's a landlocked country. So it is between big countries like India and China. So it's in between. So in my book, I have wrote a quote saying that my country Nepal is a tomato slice in between hamburger.
0: Oh, very nice.
1: So it's like, you know, the tomato is inside there. Someone likes tomatoes and someone does not. So it's avoidable. At the same time, it's needed.
0: Yes.
1: So Nepal is in such a position that, you know, it cannot be just ignored.
0: No.
1: Yes. So this is the whole situation right now in the country.
0: Yeah, we're in politically difficult times, and there are all sorts of arguments in that region that have gone on for decades and decades and decades. I think the tomato analogy is very good. I was thinking as you were talking about the shrimp or the prawn between two whales.
1: Yes,
0: which is a Korean expression.
1: Yes, that is the same thing that I want to talk about as well. But I experienced and I thought it would be tomatoes, you know, because if you're crushing the burgers, then the first thing that comes out is tomato or the sauces. So.
0: I like tomatoes though, so I'm very happy there. Yeah.
1: So for Korean people, I think they're more familiar with Himalayas. Everest is there, one of the highest summit is there. So out of that, I also explain Korean about my country. Like if you see Nepal, it looks like samgyeopsal.
0: Oh, right.
1: So samgyeop means it's like three layers.
0: Yeah.
1: So Nepal is three layers. So there's Himalaya, there's like hills, and there's Terai, which is the plain region.
0: I see.
1: So that's why the people living there are so diverse, and there are like 130 communities that live in Nepal. So
0: that's
1: in this
0: incredible
1: book, I have written like they coexist, but still, you know, like they don't want to blend up, and still they don't push to blend in. So this is the people of Nepal, I think I've explained in this book as well.
0: It's fascinating. I think this is a really good book. If you read Korean, get your hands on this book if you want to know more about Nepal. And then, well, why did you leave? You spent 24 happy years there.
1: Yes.
0: Your lovely mom is here now, but she was back there. What made you come to Korea?
1: Okay, so this is... It might be a little bit radical if I say it's an Asian thing, but you know, like the Asian parents are more conservative and you have to live with your, you know, mom and dad.
0: Sure.
1: Even if you're like 16, you know.
0: Here in Korea, that I've got friends in their 40s who still live with their parents.
1: So it's an Asian thing that happens. So in Nepal also, it's like most of your, you know, future is being, you know, done by your parents. So at that period of time, Nepal was going through a very hard political instability. So every parents in Nepal were like, hey, you have to get out of here to get your future secured. So my father was one of those parents who saw big picture in me. So he said, you have to get out of Nepal. So there were some Korean friends of his who used to come to Nepal for trekking and for

0: soju.
1: Of course.
0: So they sat on this table drinking soju, and they decided that Sujan is going to go to South Korea. So that's how I was destined to come to South Korea.
1: Okay, so it wasn't necessarily your choice.
0: No.
1: It was more something you fell into.
0: Yes, so in this book also I've written my father did this to me. So 내 아버지의 오지랖 때문에 제가 한국에 왔어요. That's how I put it for the Koreans, so that they understand. So in 2010, I had no, information at all. He said, you go there for 6 months for language exchange, and I just came here, and that 6 months became 16 years.
1: I think you're not alone. I came here for 6 weeks, and I ended up living here.
0: See, I came for like 3 or 6 months only, and it became 16 years.
1: We came at different times, but we both came at a time when our respective home countries, mm-hmm. if you ask someone, what is Korea, the answer would be very vague.
0: Yes, so...
1: So what about now? This is 16 years on.
0: Now it's like so different. So even if we're living here in South Korea, right?
1: Yeah.
0: We don't know the insight that we get from South Korea.
1: Sure.
0: But it's already there, in Nepal. If let's say I've seen some kind of dramas or anything, if I talk to my sisters in Nepal back home, they're like, hey, did you see this? I'm like, which drama are you talking about? And he's like, this is one, it's the newest one. I already saw the series. And I was like, Is that the series? So, how fast the Korean K thing is growing all over.
1: And the Nepalese people are interested in it and are gobbling it up.
0: Yes. When I came here, there were only 2010, 450 students. Yeah. Now, from Nepal, there are like 20,000.
1: Oh, that's incredible. And so welcome.
0: Years.
1: I hope they all get a chance to come to study and maybe work and maybe settle here.
0: Yes. So that's the ultimate goal I think they're wanting in the future as well, right?
1: Yeah. And I think with Korea and everything that's gone on with population changes and the slowing of births, that one of the things being talked about is how do we increase population?
0: Right.
1: And that's about making Korea a diverse society.
0: Right.
1: And what I love about you is that you're not just on TV, you're not just writing books, you're actually doing stuff for us as a community, as immigrants in Korea.
0: I try.
1: You're part of, I think it's called the Cultural Diversity Committee.
0: Yes, it's a committee.
1: Yeah, and this is all part of the Ministry of Culture, Sports and Tourism.
0: Right.
1: What goes on there?
0: So this is what I love about Korea, Ma. You've been here for like 20 more years.
1: Yeah.
0: So how conservative the government is here in South Korea,
1: Sure.
0: Even like they have this situation with North Korea and so many other ties and allies with US and everything, like they have to keep everything up and conservative. But now they're trying to be more diverse.
1: Yeah.
0: So the diasporas of, Asia or everywhere, they're trying to get more knowledge of this. So what they are trying to do is they are trying to bring people like us who have lived here for such a long period of time, who can communicate with two communities and, different communities who can connect. So they bring us up there, and they want to hear what our community say in the whole situation.
1: Yes.
0: So it might be problems, it might be, some programs that we want to do. So they want our suggestions from our community. So I'm just being a bridge for the community. So their, voices would be heard by the government. So this is what particularly we are doing. So in the committee member, there are so many different people from different, various type of diversity. Like there are professors, there are broadcasters, there are writers, and from different countries. So they sit down on this table, they try to solve problems, which would be in future, might be hard for us to get this diversity thing going on. Because right now, if you see, there are so much problems we have with this diversity.
1: There are all sorts of issues to do with all sorts of areas of life, legal, political, and otherwise. We're talking about cultural diversity.
0: Mm-hmm.
1: I heard Korea is not great when it comes to their score.
0: Mm-hmm.
1: We're like 50 out of 100?
0: Right. They are improving right now, but still, we are lagging behind. But still, these kind of governmental, forces, plus the community forces are acting upon it. So I think this number has to change.
1: Yes.
0: And it will need time. Because as I know, here in South Korea, we've lived here for such a long period of time. If you see the history, South Korea has been through a lot.
1: Of course.
0: Yes, they have been broken into pieces, and they need this policy, which had to make them one. So which is called Danil Minjok, right? So they needed this policy, and they're still stuck to it.
1: Yeah.
0: But now they have to change. But the changing thing is very hard.
1: Of course, so, it's a big change that's necessary. Right. It's a whole sea change across society and across infrastructure and all sorts of issues. But yeah, it seems like the change is coming.
0: Right, it has to come. So I think it's us who have to show them, you know, like these kind of changes are not only bad. Yeah. It's going to be very good changes that will come in future. And, you know, there would be so much to learn from Korea, because we say, if you see at Canada, they say it's a multicultural country. But yes, there are so many problems that they are facing.
1: Sure.
0: But I think, you know, Korea can make its own policy in cultural diversity and show other people like how we can manage.
1: Yeah, and we can. I mean, again, you're a really good example of someone who's settled here, who's married a Korean woman, who has a Korean child. I think it's absolutely brilliant. You're a great representative for what Korea should be looking forward to.
0: Yeah, I'm trying my best to do, you know, like...
1: All right, there's a lot of pressure.
0: Yes, yeah, right. There is a pressure, though.
1: Okay, on that note, we're gonna take a song break, and we've asked you to pick a song for us.
0: Yes.
1: What did you choose? Explain to us.
0: I brought this song by Choi Yuri. It's called 동그라미.
1: Yeah.
0: So it's called Shape in English. So, yep, recently I've been listening to this song. It's very soothing, and I think she is pretty, you know... She needs to get that kind of hype, which she's not getting. So
1: I think
0: she needs a little bit of more exposure. That's why I brought her.
1: Okay, up. So you're the K-pop diversity representative
0: yes.
1: today. Let's take a listen. We'll be back with more Peters on the Block. Lots more to come. Stay tuned. Here's Choi Yuri with Shape, 동그라미.

The heat wave warning has been issued as of 11 a.m. on August 24th for the following regions. Northeastern and southeastern part of Seoul, in Gyeonggi-do Province, Gimpo, Hanam, Gwangju, in Gangwon-do Province, the plains and mountainous areas of Donghae and Samcheok and the Gangneung Plains. In South Chungcheong-do Province, Gongju, Cheongyang, and Poryeong, excluding the islands. In North Gyeongsang-do Province, Gumi, Yecheon, Northern Gimcheon, and the Uljin Plains. In South Gyeongsang-do Province, Tongyeong and Central Hamyang. And lastly, Eastern Busan. Avoid outdoor activities during the hottest hours of the day. Wear lightweight clothing and use a parasol or hat when going outside. Drink plenty of water and check in your neighbors and vulnerable individuals. This was according to the Ministry of the Interior and Safety. Now we go back to our regular program. 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

0: That was Chayuri with Shape, Dongarami, and I'm here for Peter's on the Block with the fantastic Sujan Shakya, talking all things Nepal, Korea, and in between. Right. We got some listener questions in. Let's see, we've got Ajun Nice Jun saying, Nepal is often associated internationally with the Himalayas and Mount Everest, but what lesser known side of Nepal would you like Korean audiences to discover, or what similarities between the two would surprise people?
1: There are a lot of similarities. For example, like, you know, when you go to a Korean house, you have to take off your shoes.
0: Yes.
1: So in Nepal, it's the same.
0: Oh,
1: you
0: great.
1: Have to take off your shoes and go inside. And
0: I mean, you've got to, I'm sorry, in 2026, if you don't take off your shoes when you go to someone's house, there's a problem.
1: But still, there are some people who, you know, don't care to take off their shoes.
0: I would like to apologize on behalf of the UK.
1: Yeah. Out of that, I think Korea, you see, they love food a lot. And in Nepal, I told you, like, we are a diverse country. So, you know, the Samgyeopsal thing that I told you about, if you explore not only mountains, if you explore like the plains, if you go to hilly region, there's so many different kind of food that you would love. So that's something which we need to discover, I think.
0: I think so. I mean, what I've noticed is there are lots of Indian restaurants here, but when you look at the menus of some of them, you'll notice at the bottom there's the Nepalese menu.
1: Yes, they have that. Yes.
0: Yeah.
1: So that's why I'm trying to be more, you know, like here as well, when I go to so many like Nepalese restaurants, I tell them, you know, like, why don't we push Nepalese food? You know, like, we have so much of cuisine and everything, but they are like, you know, Koreans are used to this curry and naan, and, you know, like, would we be able to, you know, like, surpass this thing? But I'm like, let's try.
0: I mean, if tacos can make a hit here in Korea, if the churros a decade ago could be popular, there's no reason why Nepalese food can't.
1: Right.
0: Leon has a question. He says, what do you think migrants in Korea need most right now? Is it better policies, greater social acceptance, or simply more opportunities to tell their stories?
1: Okay, so what you mentioned is need it all.
0: Okay, we'll get all of them.
1: Yes, we need it all. But first of all, I think we need the self-realization, I guess.
0: Yeah.
1: So it's not just like I being an immigrant here telling the Korean government to do, you know, good for us. We have to be good.
0: Of course.
1: Right?
0: It's both parties working hard together.
1: So it's give and take. That's something I think we need. And it's not just like telling, you know, like, South Korean people, you have to know about Nepal, you know, if you want to know about me. It's not that. You have to be very good in explaining it to them.
0: Yes.
1: They might be, you know, like, some problems in between. Because of this kind of culture differences, you know, they might be harsh at you, you know, they might be sometimes, you know, soft at you, but you have to be the one who could control these kind of emotion and, you know, like, adapt to it.
0: Yeah.
1: So I think that's something very important.
0: Yeah, I agree. I think we are ambassadors in certain ways.
1: Right.
0: And that means we have to behave as diplomats.
1: Yeah, we have to do that as well. But yeah, I don't say, you know, like in South Korea, yeah, it's very peaceful, you know, it's very good. I don't say that. There are people who still, you know, like, ignore the immigrants and, you know, like, there's racism. Yeah, so many things going out. But still, what I'm trying to tell you is, as being a part of Nepal, I come from a very good background as well. So Buddha was born in Nepal.
0: Oh, so absolutely.
1: He's always been a peace ambassador. You know, so there are things which could be done by speaking to each other and communicating. So that's something which we need. We need to communicate a lot. And that's something which is missing right now, I guess.
0: Where it comes down, when we look at the term xenophobia, literally means the fear of the strange.
1: Right.
0: And ignorance breeds fear. If we don't know someone, we're more likely to fear them. If we get to know them, then... it's much easier.
1: Yeah. So in Korean, they're saying 공포는 무지에서 나온다. So if the curiosity that you have is not being solved or not being, you know, like, tackled out, then it's going to be something which is going to be caused into xenophobia or, you know, like, racism.
0: Exactly.
1: Yeah.
0: Well, and speaking of racism, Iegubkin, I'm sorry if I'm pronouncing that incorrectly. I've lost my English skills. I'm so sorry. says anti-immigrant sentiment is running high in Western Europe and the US. Given its demographic challenges, South Korea is going to need more immigrants and migrant workers. Is backlash against these new arrivals inevitable?
1: Mm-hmm. Yep. There are problems. And that's why I'm telling the government has to be more open to us,
0: yes,
1: to know our problems. They will say, you know, like, they're here to just work. It's not just work. There are more than works that we have to care about. So these things has to be, you know, like, delivered to the government from someone else. So we are in this community where we deal with Nepalese, Indians, Pakistanis, you know, Sri Lankans. We, you know, hang around. We know each other because, like, our culture are so much similar.
0: Yes.
1: We get on. We get along. So what we have to do is there has to be a bridge. There has to be someone who has to be the messenger of these people and tell them to guide these people. So that is something which we need a lot these days.
0: Yeah.
1: So that's what we are doing. And that's, I think, we need to do more.
0: Yes, and I think it's also pertinent to say that everybody can do something. It's not just on us immigrants to combat racism and anti-immigrant sentiment. It's about Koreans as well. When their friends or their family say something which is wrong or which is offensive, is racist, is xenophobic, is causing hurt or causing problems, to say, hang on, that's not right. Please don't speak like that. Please don't use that language, or please don't treat that person like that.
1: Right.
0: It's the same for anything. If we as a society start to care for each other properly and look out for each other, things will get better.
1: Right. So there's this Sada Sangha as well called Yokji Saji. So it's like, you know, seeing from your viewpoint and seeing from my viewpoint.
0: Yeah.
1: So you have to put, you have to be in your shoes, in others' shoes, to know his or his opinion or his feelings.
0: Exactly.
1: So this is something I think we need a lot. We're not being, you know, like proper people to communicate, I think. That's something they are telling, you know, like, there's a Korean thing called, you know, there's a language barrier. No, it's something beyond that. So I think, yep, learning Korean is a must. But still, there are so many different, you know, situations, spatial things, spaces, you know, so many things goes around.
0: Yeah.
1: So I think communication is something which we need must to, you know, like, tackle this this problem.
0: Yeah, I think that's absolutely true. And I hope and I think things will get better. It's going to take a little bit of time.
1: Right.
0: We'll get there. All right. I have more questions for you because I'm greedy.
1: Okay.
0: I want to ask about something. I was reading about you and about your movie choices, and that there was Gukje Shidan, Ode to My Father, which came out, oh God, like 12 years ago.
1: It was 2014, I guess.
0: Yeah, around. this was the top film that you recommended for foreigners who wanted to understand Korea.
1: Right.
0: I'm a big film fan, so I'm interested. Why that film in particular?
1: So it shows how Korea developed.
0: Yeah.
1: In this short period of time. So, yep, everyone was once in that shoes. Yep, right? I came here. So if you see 16 years before of me and after of me, there are so many things that has gone
0: of course.
1: This whole life period, right? Even for you, 26 years, we say like, oh, you're doing good, man. You're like radio DJing, you know, you're doing so many good stuff. But they don't see the struggles, the hardship that you have faced within those years.
0: Yeah.
1: So this movie tends to show that all.
0: It does.
1: Right? So as an immigrant, you tend to see yourself in that image. So
0: yeah,
1: I think that's something, you know, fascinating about this movie. It's not

0: only about learning Korean history, but seeing yourself as an immigrant and developing yourself. So that's something I got from this movie. That's why I recommend everyone to, see it once for a while.
1: I think it's also good if you ask Korean friends to see it and to think about it. If you were the father who was going to Germany, for
0: Right.
1: example, if you were the Korean who was emigrating to another country for work, it goes both ways. I think
0: Right.
1: it's a very good choice.
0: Yeah, for now, if you see Koreans, their passport powers are like top five, right?
1: It's an amazing passport to
0: Yeah,
1: have.
0: so the thing is, like, how would a country like South Korea gain this much power?
1: Yeah.
0: That is shown in this movie.
1: Exactly.
0: Why German people still, taken Korean as their friends, as their
1: Yeah.
0: allies, because there were like so many things that happened before. So this generation has to know their history as well. So
1: Absolutely,
0: that's why,
1: yes.
0: like, I recommend not only, as you said, not only to immigrants, but to Koreans as well.
1: Yeah, and it's a great movie.
0: It
1: You
0: is.
1: do need tissues though. You're gonna cry. Now I love listening to you. You've got such a really good perspective on everything we're talking about. But I think perhaps one of the reasons is this is what you do for a living or what you do as part of your work. You are an immigrant mentor. Is that fair to say?
0: Still, I'm learning more, but yeah, a little bit of a mentor.
1: Okay. So then if you do have, let's say there's someone from Nepal or from somewhere else who's arriving tomorrow, who's going to end up at Incheon Airport with their suitcase going, oh, where am I? Where do I go? What do I do? What advice would you give them?
0: Okay, the first thing all is like, I tend to, tell them like these are not good, these are the things that you have to follow. Yep, obviously that is always there, but these days I tell them, learn about Korea
1: Yeah.
0: a lot before you come here so that you don't get into trouble.
1: I could have done with that advice.
0: Right. So no, the thing is, what happens is, in Nepal, we live freely,
1: Yeah.
0: not that much in a concentrated society, and even here in South Korea, there are rules and regulations which are, which we tend to break, so
1: Yes.
0: which are not laws in Nepal. So we have to have that mindset, I'm always learning a new thing, so being cautious. And instead of, you're here in a situation where you see something very bizarre from what you've seen in your country, and you get excited. And out of that excitement, you tend to commit some, you break the rules.
1: Yeah, you commit a faux pas, you make a
0: Yes.
1: mistake, you say the
0: So,
1: wrong thing, you do the
0: yeah.
1: wrong thing.
0: So, what I try to tell them is, yeah, it's good to make mistakes, but here in South Korea, you have to be careful about what kind of mistakes you are making. So you might fall into trouble.
1: Yeah.
0: So that's something I tell them, but still, I tell them to enjoy a lot, be what you are. Even some people are telling you, hey, you come from Nepal, Nepal, but still you try to enjoy the moment. That's what I tell the newcomers. That's it, I think.
1: Oh, that's good advice. Yeah, I think maybe a good word for newcomers to learn, even though they might not understand at first, is nunchi.
0: Right. Oh, yes.
1: Yeah, it's like if I'm gonna give one piece of advice, is you need to have nunchi from day
0: Yes.
1: one.
0: So that's like, it's been 16 years, but still, I've not figured it out,
1: But
0: I
1: that's all right. But we're all learning. We're all making
0: guess.
1: mistakes, and we're all learning. And we're not in prison yet. Nobody's arrested us. Yeah, I think that's really good advice. So then you do so many things. You're an author. You're a broadcaster. You're a mentor, and you're working on these committees to bring cultures together to improve diversity. These days, what are you doing? What are you passionate about? What projects, are you really into?
0: Okay, so I even like so many listeners mentioned, like, right now the number of immigrants are growing more and more here in South Korea, so are there going to be backlashes or are there going to be problems in future?
1: Yeah.
0: So this is what we don't want. The problem should not be there. So to just, I don't say, just to make people integrated into this whole situation, so I
1: Yes.
0: tend to do some special lectures. So I'm not a professor, but still, the experiences that I have gained from here and what the immigrants should know, or what the immigrants' feelings are. So those kind of

0: myself, I tend to go to, you know, different government sectors and tend them to explain like what living like an immigrant becomes here in South Korea.
1: Yeah.
0: So what are the discomforts that we have? What are the advantages that we have? And what are we missing? So these kind of, you know, homeworks that I give to the government sector people as well. So doing these kind of special lectures are some of the things that I'm focusing right now, I guess.
1: I think that's really important. And again, it's a big job. You got a lot of lectures to give, a lot of people to talk to.
0: Yes. So the lectures might seem similar and very easier to understand, but still, you know, like you're talking about diversity, and you're talking about people from other spaces coming to a different spaces and how they have to integrate together. So this is something. Yep. It's a project that would be ongoing. And yeah, I'm working on it, I guess, for the time being as well.
1: Well, speaking about lectures and diversity and ongoing projects, you've been married. May I ask how long you've been married?
0: Oh, it's been like 3 years now.
1: 3 years. Yes. You've got your newborn baby boy, 52 days old. What was it like for you two as a couple, like getting together? And you've got on the one side your wife and Korean family and Korean life and Korean traditions and customs, and on your side, Nepal and everything, everything like that. What was that like? And what was it, a very smooth transition coming together and living together and sharing cultures?
0: So I don't say it was, you know, like a cherry on top of a cake. So it was not like that. We had so many different fights.
1: Of course.
0: Yeah, we had. Because at the time when we were, you know, just girlfriends and boyfriends, we were like, yeah, everything she did was very good, cute, you know, everything I did was moshita, you know, this kind of stuff. But when you got married, it was a different ball game. So yeah, we had problems. We were from a different society as well, and with different culture backgrounds. Yeah, we had a lot of time we needed to just to know each other.
1: So
0: still, you know, we communicate a lot. It's not only the cultural difference that comes in. It's also your personality and your moods, you know, how you tend to, you know, change within time. So that was hard for us. But still, you know, my wife, she's lived in, you know, Paris for a long time as well. Yeah, I think she has this experience. So the things that we had in common were like, we lived in a different country for a longer period of time alone. So this helped a lot, I think.
1: Okay.
0: So we knew each other, and we were, you know, like having a little fight about our own mood swings and our own personalities. But after that, we started to, you know, let's talk about it. You know, this is not how we will be living forever.
1: Yeah.
0: You know, like our kids are going to be learning the same thing what we do. So the thing is, we need more communication. You know, the cultural difference, yes. I would teach you the culture, the Korean culture you teach me, you know, that's how we boned up, and that's how we are doing right now as well.
1: Oh, that's wonderful to hear. You know, I think every married couple goes through adjustment.
0: It does. They do.
1: Yeah, but when you're an international couple and you've got two cultures coming together, there's a lot of things to adjust to. Now, this is my own personal curiosity, because when my wife and I, we went through the similar sort of things. What's interesting to me is about food.
0: Okay.
1: And like, how have you adjusted in terms of food together? What kind of food do you eat on a daily basis? Are you eating more Korean, more Nepalese, or something else?
0: More Korean, I guess. Yeah. Yes, because you're in Korea, so you're more into Korean food. But for me as well, I'm a very big Korean food fan.
1: Good.
0: So yeah, that's why I have like no problems with Korean food as well. But my wife, yeah. At times, you know, we tend to cook Nepalese, and we tend to go to Nepalese restaurant and have some, you know, like quality time that you're in Nepal.
1: Good.
0: So, yep, we have difficulties with some kind of food that she likes and I dislike, and
1: okay.
0: something I like and she doesn't dislike.
1: Can we ask?
0: For example, like hue.
1: Raw fish.
0: Yes,
1: yeah.
0: Raw fish is something I love it right now, but it's very hard. For me, coming from a landlocked country, you know, never seeing this beaches or sea.
1: No, raw fish is not something we associate with Nepal.
0: Right. So, you know, at that period of time, I used to have, you know, she loves this a lot. but how should I overcome? You know, like this used to happen, but still, meung tang.
1: So the spicy fish soup.
0: I love it. So that's how you do it. You know,
1: okay.
0: So you go with the raw ones, and I go with the cooked ones. So
1: yeah,
0: this is how we're doing. Like we're solving it right now.
1: That's a perfect marriage. Then you take that. I'll take this.
0: Yeah.
1: I don't know whether like me, I love Korean food, but hongo
0: is
1: something I can never eat.
0: Oh, it's hard. It's hard. Yes, it's hard.
1: We'll put that on the to-do list.
0: Yes.
1: Which brings me, I think, to the last question, mm-hmm. And I think an important one. What is your dream coming forward when it comes to bringing everyone together,
0: mm-hmm.
1: you know, bridging Korean culture and Nepalese culture, helping Nepalese immigrants and other immigrants settle in Korea, making multicultural communities and also making one big community? What is your dream? What is your goal?
0: Okay, so I've stopped planning.
1: Okay.
0: So what happened was 2018, my father, he passed away, you know, just he was normal and everything was going
1: yeah.
0: good, but he just passed away. So I thought from that onwards, I thought like these kind of, you know, plannings are not worth it. Yeah, you need to have a big picture. So that big picture is still, like you told, the bridging thing, you know, talking about immigrants, that's there. So now my short-term goal will be taking care of my son, Yuha.
1: Of course, yes.
0: So I have to, you know, make him, I'm not telling him he has to be a perfect son, but he, as we are talking about, like, are we Nepalese or are we Koreans? Or are we in this middle thing, you know? So I want to teach him that you have this two personalities that has been mixed up. So you can make it as a synergy and,
1: yeah.
0: you know, heal lots of people. So that's something I want to teach him. That's the short-term goal that I have right now, I guess.
1: Yeah, I mean, your son is the perfect example of, I think the ultimate dream is that he's half Nepalese, half Korean.
0: Yes.
1: He's growing up in Korea. He's going to be a part of Korean society, and we need to make it the best Korean society possible for him.
0: Yes, I'm going to send him to Nepal as well.
1: Very good idea. Spend some time here, spend some time
0: yes.
1: there. Thank you so much for coming in today. Was this all right? I didn't ask too many awkward questions, did I?
0: No, you made me very comfortable. Thank you very much.
1: And I have to compliment your English again. I will say, when Sujan came into the studio, we were speaking in Korean,
0: yeah.
1: and Sujan was confessing that he might be a little bit rusty and he might not be able to explain himself. Your English was perfect. You are an excellent ambassador for Nepal, and I think our listeners have absolutely loved you. Thank you so much. And that's about it for us today. Don't worry though, because tomorrow, of course, we have a great show coming up. We've got Dish of the Day with Chef Ryan. I've been promised we will be having something delicious, so do tune in for that. Thank you to everyone, to our staff, to our sound engineer. Thank you to you, Sujan, for a fantastic
0: hour. Thank you for having me here. Thank you.
1: We'll leave you with one last song. It's been wonderful. Here is Akmu with Sam Kim. It's Everest. We'll Daily K tomorrow again. This has been your one and only Paul Matthews.

0: give.
1: It's here it is.
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6: Welcome to Arirang News. This is Nao Kim, and we start with the top headlines at this hour. The Trump administration is set to unveil sweeping new economic sanctions against Iran today as Washington intensifies pressure nearly 6 months into the war. U.S. Treasury Secretary Scott Bessent will announce the details around noon Eastern Time. President Trump warned that third country banks or companies helping Iran could also face severe consequences. In response, Iranian Foreign Minister Abbas Araghchi dismissed the move and warned of possible military retaliation, sparking fresh fears over regional energy supplies. Meanwhile, diplomatic efforts continue as Pakistan's army chief visits Tehran today to help mediate between Iran and the U.S. Former U.S. Vice President Mike Pence suggests that South Korea could help defend Ukraine's skies by transferring its interceptors to Washington for deployment. The proposal comes as Russia steps up missile strikes and Washington's Patriot missile stockpile remains under South Korean law. Lethal weapons cannot be exported directly to countries at war, making a U.S. transfer a potential workaround. Pence's comments follow recent friction between President Trump and President Lee Jae-myung over Iran policy, as well as claims from Kyiv that North Korea is preparing to send thousands more troops to aid Russia. With no end in sight to the war in Iran, President Donald Trump is now pushing to revive diplomacy with North Korean leader Kim Jong-un. Reports indicate Trump is seeking a face-to-face meeting with Kim as early as November on the sidelines of APEC summit in China. The effort follows Trump's decision to scale back joint U.S. and South Korea military drills, fueling speculation that Washington could move away from its long-standing stance on complete denuclearization. While Trump expressed confidence in his personal connection with Kim, Pyongyang appears in no rush, with Kim's sister Kim Yo-jong warning that joint military exercises continue to threaten North Korean security. South Korean badminton player and world number one An Se-young has reclaimed the world championship crown after 3 years. In the women's singles final of the 2026 BWF World Championships in New Delhi, India on Sunday local time, An defeated Japan's world number two, Akane Yamaguchi, 2-0, with set scores of 21-17 and 21-14. An claimed gold without dropping a single game throughout the tournament, despite playing through a foot injury sustained at last month's Japan Open. In the women's doubles final, the Korean duo of Lee So-hee and Baek Ha-na defeated China's top-ranked pair, Liu Seung-shu and Tan Ning, 2-0, ending Korea's 31-year wait for a world championship doubles title. U.S.-based K-pop girl group Cat's Eye has scored its first number one album on the Billboard 200. Billboard announced on Sunday that the group's third EP, Wild, debuted at the top of this week's chart with 170,000 equivalent album units. It marks Cat's Eye's first Billboard 200 number one since debuting in 2024. The album finished ahead of Phoebe's Bridgers' Lost Weekend and Stray Kids' This and That. The group was formed through a partnership between HYBE and Kepen Records. Now moving to the weather. The traditional late summer chill is nowhere to be found today, as severe heat waves continue to grip the entire nation. Heat wave warnings remain in effect across most areas. Feels like temperatures will shoot up to 33 degrees Celsius and as high as 35 degrees in southern regions and parts of southern Gyeonggi-do Province. Shower rain is expected from this afternoon through the evening across inland areas. Rainfall will range from 5 to 30 millimeters. The current temperature

0: are 28 degrees in Seoul, 27 degrees in Gwangju, 30 degrees in Busan, and 27 degrees on Jeju-do Island. 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

Crunchers, I'm your DJ Jihee, and this is Culture Crunch. AI recommendations can be surprisingly accurate these days, right? It suggests songs and movies that make you think, that's exactly my taste. But somehow, the things I stumble upon by chance or discover on my own tend to last longer. AI may give us the recommendations, but we create the memorable scenes in our own minds. Today on Monday's All About, we're joined by a neuroscientist, Professor Ina Lee, to find out the secret to creating unforgettable moments in our brains. Here's our first song, 왜 자꾸 생각날까 Stuck in My Head by Han featuring Chun and Connie.

0: It's time for All About, where we explore all kinds of knowledge from around the world. And today we're talking about building and protecting a brain that sets us apart from AI. And joining us is Professor Ina Lee from the Department of Brain and Cognitive Sciences at Seoul National University. Welcome, Professor. Hello again.
1: Hi, Crunchers. Nice to be back. And thank you for having me.
0: Yeah, thank you for coming in once again. Yeah. Good to see you again.
1: Thank you.
0: Yeah. All right. Well, Professor, last week we talked about how AI can affect our brain and memory, right? How it changes it. So for listeners who may have missed out on that episode, what were the key points?
1: Sure. AI can give us information, but our brain still has to turn that information into our own knowledge. And receiving an answer is not the same as understanding it.
0: Right.
1: And even as using it. For information to become meaningful to you, we have to connect it with what we already know, with our own experience, and with the context in which we'll use it.
0: Right.
1: So that's the work our brain still has to do. So that was our, you know, previous, you know, summary.
0: That is right. Yeah. Right. What we can do is adding personal meaning to knowledge or information that may be given from AI. But today, you did give us a little preview last week, but can you tell us in more detail what we'll be talking about today?
1: Today, I'd like to talk about how we can build a brain that remains distinct from AI. And instead of asking how can humans compete with AI, I think a better question is, what are human brains especially good at? And our brains are very good at learning through real-world experience, and through our bodies, our senses, and our emotions, and our interactions with other people. So today we'll talk about how to protect and strengthen those human abilities.
0: Okay, very important as we are living in the age of AI. How to build or building and protecting a brain that sets us apart from AI would be the topic of our talk today. Well, when it comes to simply, I guess, searching for information or retrieving knowledge, humans can't really beat AI now, you know, because their capacity is just huge, all the big data. But from a neuroscientist's perspective, what is the one true strength of the human brain that even the most, I guess, advanced AI can never fully replace?
1: With the current technology, what AI cannot really even mimic is what neuroscientists call episodic memory. Episodic memory is the memory of events that I personally experienced. So because it's so personal, sometimes it's called autobiographical memory. And for example, I remember where I was in a certain episode and who I was with, what happened there, and even how I felt, my emotion at that moment. And AI can store enormous amounts of information, but human memory is not simply a database. Our memories are connected to our own bodies, emotions and relationships and personal histories. So that first person experience gives our memories personal meaning. So, and I think that is one of the most important strengths of the human brain.
0: Okay. Episodic memory, which isn't just a collection of data, but it's all about like the senses connected to the body as well. Okay. Well, you know, there are certain memories like your first family trip as a child, for example, that can still feel very vivid as if it was just yesterday or a few years ago, even decades later. So why do some experiences remain so crystal clear in our brains, almost like photograph like this?
1: Usually, memorable experiences contain many different kinds of information at the same time. And, you know, that's a good example. Your first family trip. You may remember the place, the weather, and the smell of the food, the people who were with you, and what someone said in that trip, and how excited you felt, your emotions. And the brain can bind these different elements together into one event, one coherent event. And the hippocampus plays an important role for that. So, And when an experience is emotionally meaningful or distinctive, it often becomes even more memorable. Ah. So a vivid memory is not simply a photograph stored in the brain. It is a rich network of connected information.
0: Okay. And I guess that's also all about context as well,
1: exactly.
0: Right?
1: Exactly. That's a contextual memory.
0: Yeah, yeah, contextual memory. Okay. But then on the other hand, why does information we simply search on our AI or smartphones, they tend to disappear more quickly than these memories, like the memories that we talked about earlier?
1: The simple answer is they are not contextual to you, in a sense.
0: True.
1: You don't make effort to make it contextual. Mm. So, I mean, very little is required in that occasion from our brain. Because if I type a question, immediately you get answer and you look at it for 5 seconds and then move on and give another answer. I haven't done very much in that case with that information with my own brain. So you have to sort of struggle with it, connect it with your previous knowledge or use it at least in a meaningful way. Mm. That way, your memory tends to become more stronger when you do that kind of active processing. So active processing of that information is very important.
0: Ah.
1: So the problem is not that digital information is inherently kind of forgettable.
0: Yeah.
1: It is just because you don't process it.
0: Ah, okay. And during that process of processing, that's when it becomes like it stays in your brain better.
1: Exactly.
0: Yeah.
1: And that memory of you processed it is a very important component.
0: Ah,
1: yeah.
0: Okay. Okay.
1: Yeah. Yeah.
0: Oh, all right. Well, then what happens differently in the brain when we simply read words on a screen, whether it be knowledge, information, versus when we physically move our body and experience a space with our senses, ourselves?
1: That's when you physically move around in the world, many systems in the brain become involved at the same time. And you're seeing things, hearing sounds, and moving your body and paying attention to landmarks and sensing your position in space. These are all happening at once. So it's an enormous task, actually.
0: Okay.
1: And the hippocampus is particularly important for representing places and spatial relationships while you're moving through space.
0: Okay.
1: So real-world experience gives the brain many different signals that can later become part of an integrated memory. So reading about a place, I mean, in words can certainly create a memory too, but actually being there provides a much richer information of sensory, spatial, and bodily information. And you have to somehow connect them, make relationships, make a context, and that process makes the memory more memorable.
0: Okay.
1: So, yeah.
0: So basically, you saying that a lot more of the brain parts get involved means they become like activated, right?
1: Yeah, and then connected.
0: Connected.
1: Yeah. So even if you read something like when you read a very interesting novel, if you read it and then try to come up with a scene that this you just read in your brain, then the hippocampus kicks in, and then you know that scene will stick in your brain.
0: Ah.
1: So it's the matter of processing it in a contextual way. And words can be turned into that kind of memory, too, if you do that.
0: Okay, yeah. I see. Yeah. So if you're trying to memorize something for a test, like an exam, try to get your hippocampus involved by, like, thinking about your own experience, you know, contextually.
1: Connect some story to it, then it's going to be memorable.
0: Oh, okay. Yeah. Great tip for all the students out there. All right. Well, it's after listening to you, it seems like I have to also do something simple for my brain as well, you know?
1: Yeah.
0: Okay. Well, then what are some simple things we can actually do in everyday life for the brain? Yeah,
1: it doesn't have to be so complicated. Sometimes, you know, just walk somewhere without immediately turning on your GPS navigation device. Just roam around and take a different route home sometimes and visit a new neighborhood. When you enter a place, notice where things are and what you can hear. What the air smells like, and those things, how you feel. And after an interesting experience like that, try to recall it later. without looking at your phone or photo, you know, cloud album. These small exercises or habits, if you do it every day, encourage the brain to observe better, navigate better, and remember better for yourself, actually. So it's just, you know, take time and try to retrieve it.
0: Right. And consciously doing these simple things in your everyday life.
1: Helps. Usually it happened naturally because you have people around you ask you, you know, what did you do yesterday?
0: Yeah.
1: And you just, you know, it comes out. But these days, a lot of people just, you know, live by themselves and then no one asks questions, you know, except for my puppy. And so that's why I think people get closer to AI, but I think, you know, these things need to happen.
0: Right.
1: Yeah.
0: These simple things, but they tend to have been lost in today's everyday lives. But anyhow, I also did hear that, you know, simply spacing out, zoning out, we say too, 멍 때리다 in Korean, right?
1: Yeah.
0: Letting your mind wander, it could be good for your mental health. Is that true?
1: Yeah, it can be. The brain is not really doing nothing when we appear to be resting. When external demands decrease, the brain can spontaneously revisit memories internally, imagine future situations, and connect different ideas. So it's busy inside. So you look like, you know, zoned out, but, you know, it's very busy inside. So having some periods without constant external stimulation may be useful. And I wouldn't say that simply staring into space automatically makes your brain healthier, but constantly filling every empty moment with smartphone may leave less opportunity for reflection and spontaneous thought like that. And that's the source of actually creativity. And some things are connected. They're not usually connected in a usual situation, but, you know, during that monk time, it's connected. So artists use that technique a lot, just zoning out. And then I think those quiet moments have value.
0: And that's why, like you mentioned, artists, you know, they have those eureka moments when they're just taking a shower, not thinking about many things or whatnot.
1: Or when you're in a nature, like, you know, overwhelmed by this natural kind of scene, you just come up with something sometimes.
0: All right. So do space out from time to time. It's good for you. All right. Well, can listening to music also help stimulate the brain?
1: I believe it. Music is actually a wonderful example of how rich human cognition can be. When we listen to music, the brain is not only processing sound, music can activate memory, emotion, prediction, attention, and even movement-related systems, like, you know, dancing, K-pop.
0: Right.
1: A familiar song can suddenly bring back a very specific place or period of your time or your life. That's why music can be such a powerful cue for autobiographical memory or episodic memory. It connects sound with somehow emotion and personal experience. So when you hear like Beach Boy song, somehow you just, you know, come up with this very rich collection of this, you know, stupid moments of your teenage life and, and that kind of thing.
0: My gosh. I was going to say, like, when I listen to certain songs, those songs remind me of my 20s or like teenage years.
1: It is bound to that context. So it's important part of your life, actually.
0: I think so. It enriches your life in many ways. Do you often listen to music too, Professor?
1: A lot of rock music.
0: Rock music. And I actually want to share this with our crunchers, but you are part of a band yourself.
1: Yeah, I have a band called Mango Slush.
0: Really? Mango Slush? Why was it named that?
1: We drank Mango Slush Makgeolli at that time when we coined the term, so.
0: Really?
1: It doesn't have any meaning.
0: Okay, but it does bring back memories of that moment.
1: Yeah, I clearly remember that we were kind of, you know, spending a lot of time coming up with the band name, cool name like a hippocampus, something like that. But it ended up with some drink we had at that time.
0: Mango Slush. I like that. And what instrument do you play?
1: I play guitar and I sing. And I arrange all the stage things like amps and all that.
0: Wow.
1: So.
0: I'm a lot of respect for butler instead of butler. Okay, of the band.
1: Yeah.
0: Oh wow.
1: That's what band leader do.
0: Oh. Wow, a lot of respect for you. I mean, like all this research, all the things that you're doing as a professor, yeah, and a band playing the electric.
1: From time to time, not often.
0: Yeah. Oh, all right. I guess in the end, like you mentioned earlier, mm-hmm, the moments we actually experience, mm-hmm, through our own bodies, yeah, as yeah, well as the senses, whether yeah, it be hearing, mm-hmm, smelling, whatnot, are what become our real memories. Yeah. Something AI can never experience for us.
1: Yeah, they're going toward that direction now. They call it, physical AI. Oh. They try to make that component.
0: Oh, please.
1: But, I think technically it's going to be difficult.
0: Yeah.
1: With the current technology.
0: Exactly. It's hard to connect that experience.
1: Yeah.
0: Okay, let's keep that human for now, please. Listen to this next song, Crunchers. We're going to take a music break. Why not, all of you, think back to one recent moment that felt especially vivid through your own body and the senses. I will do the same as well. And please do enjoy this song while you do that. It is 바람 어디에서 부는지, Wind, Where Does It Come From by Lucid Fall. We'll continue our conversation after the song. Stay tuned.

We're back. The song that you listened to earlier was titled 바람 어디에서 부는지, Wind, Where Does It Come From by Lucid Fall. And we have news for K-culture fans around the world. TalkTalk Korea 2026, the global

0: 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And now we'll continue our discussion with Professor Ina from SNU's Department of Brain and Cognitive Sciences on how to build and protect a brain that stays distinct from AI. And talk two is actually going to be about senses and art create our own unique contest. Mm-hmm. Now, Professor, context. Mm-hmm. While listening to the song, I was thinking about this. So why does our brain, mm-hmm. you know, seem to react so much strongly to sensory cues like smell mm-hmm. or sound than things like words or numbers?
1: I mean, that's the kind of stimulus our brains naturally process. Mm-hmm. Our brains evolved to understand the world through our senses mm-hmm. long before humans invented written language. Mm. So smell, sound, touch, vision, and bodily sensation mm-hmm. give us direct information about our environment that doesn't need any interpretation. So, and sensory information can become closely connected with emotional and memory systems. Mm-hmm. It just has a direct access. Mm. So, for example, smell is a particularly striking example. Sometimes a familiar smell can bring back a memory almost instantly. You smell something and suddenly you're back in your grandmother's house.
0: Oh, yeah.
1: Or in a place you visited 20 years ago. That's called the Proust effect sometimes.
0: Oh.
1: Because, you know, in that novel, it starts with that, you know. And that's a good reminder that memory is deeply connected to sensory experience.
0: Oh, yeah. Okay. Yeah, because, I mean, it just comes naturally,
1: yeah.
0: like you said, yeah. senses.
1: Yeah.
0: And our ancestors, these senses were really important to, I guess, for survival too.
1: Yeah.
0: Which is why it's
1: basically, our brain is not very good at thinking or processing information with language.
0: Mm.
1: That's a very unnatural way of doing it.
0: Okay.
1: So we have to use it for AI, but it's not that natural way.
0: Yeah. Okay. Yeah. All right. The senses are more natural. Mm-hmm. Well, then the emotions we feel from mm-hmm. music,
1: yeah.
0: you know, and art mm-hmm. are different for everyone,
1: yeah.
0: how they,
1: yeah.
0: you know, take it, right?
1: Yeah.
0: So how does the brain develop our own unique tastes, preferences,
1: yeah.
0: all this individually?
1: It is supposed to work that way. I think personal taste, that's the personal
0: yeah.
1: taste, is a beautiful example of how experience shapes the brain. Two people can hear exactly the same song
0: yeah.
1: and feel completely different things. Why? Because the song enters two brains with completely different histories. And each person has different memories, associations, emotions, and cultural experiences and relationships and so on.
0: Mm-hmm.
1: So over many years, these experiences shape what we like and dislike.
0: Mm-hmm.
1: That's context. So your personal taste is not created at one particular spot in the brain. It emerges from the interaction between your biology and your unique history of
0: uh-huh.
1: experiences.
0: Oh.
1: So that is why taste becomes so personal mm-hmm. and that taste or context basically colors the song, and it that's just personal thing.
0: Interesting.
1: Yeah.
0: Well, you know what? Listening to your explanation,
1: mm-hmm.
0: it makes me wonder if two people have similar tastes and
1: mm-hmm.
0: preferences,
1: yeah.
0: could that mean that they share similar experiences and history to some extent?
1: Oh, yeah.
0: Oh, really?
1: Yeah, when
0: okay.
1: you let people listen to a certain song,
0: uh-huh.
1: let's say, like, you know, 5 out of 20 people
0: uh-huh.
1: suddenly, you know, they just cry. Then I think that song hits something in their context, you know, similarly.
0: I see.
1: They share the same history, probably.
0: Okay.
1: So, yeah.
0: Oh, that's interesting.
1: Yeah,
0: something new I learned. Okay.
1: Yeah.
0: Well, you know what? These days, whether it's music or video,
1: mm-hmm.
0: AI algorithms, they
1: mm-hmm.
0: instantly
1: yeah.
0: recommend you,
1: right,
0: you know,
1: right.
0: all these things that perfectly mm-hmm. match your taste, mm-hmm. which surprises me as well. But it's convenient, of course. But is it really okay to consume only what AI recommends? What do you think?
1: Probably not. Yeah. This is something I think we should be careful about with AI. Recommendation algorithms are very good at predicting what we are likely to enjoy based on what we enjoyed before, right? It's a database driven. So that's convenient, but there is a possible downside. And if I'm constantly showing things similar to what I already like, I may have fewer opportunities to encounter something unexpected or something new, right? And unexpected experiences are important in the brain because they can expand our preferences and sometimes change the way we think. Mm. So I would occasionally step outside the recommendations and listen to music, for example, you normally wouldn't listen and read something outside your usual interests and go somewhere you didn't usually go, except for dangerous places. Yeah. Because serendipity is also an important form of learning. Mm. And then AI, depending too much on AI, actually blocks that opportunity.
0: Yeah. And you mentioned serendipity, and I did mention this in my opening today as well. Like something that you come across or stumble upon by chance is sometimes better, or it lasts longer too, right?
1: Yeah. So an art is a good way actually to stumble on something that you never expect. Yeah, so
0: That's a
1: good form of, you know, learning.
0: Okay. All right. So simply, I guess, instead of simply relying on AI recommendations, you just go find it yourself or, explore new places, except places that are dangerous or illegal.
1: That makes you, makes you think that what I really desire or what I really like, it just makes you look inside.
0: Okay. Yeah. All right. Well, more broadly though, how can we then avoid simply swallowing the answers AI gives us and instead turn that information into something that's truly our knowledge and our own thoughts?
1: I think you can just adopt a simple rule when you use AI. Don't stop at the first answer AI gives you. After AI gives you something, you should always ask yourself, can I explain this in my own words? How does this connect with something I already know? Or do I agree with it? Or can I think of example from my own experience? You can even close the AI window and try to reconstruct the idea yourself. If you cannot do it, you actually didn't understand what it said. So the moment you start reorganizing information rather than simply receiving it, your brain becomes actively involved.
0: Okay.
1: So that's how information begins to become your knowledge. Mm. You know, so just get into the habit of doing that.
0: Okay. Yeah. Don't think that just because you looked at it and you read it, it's already yours.
1: Yeah.
0: If you're unable to retrieve it and like explain it in your own words, that's not yours.
1: Yeah.
0: Right. Okay. Well, have you ever seen music or artwork created by AI?
1: Oh yeah. Yeah. I have. I kind of used, you know, that Suno, the music generating AI. It's pretty good.
0: Yeah.
1: It's very polished music out of my bad, you know, theme. So it's quite amazing these days.
0: Yeah. It is very impressive.
1: Yeah.
0: Even the artwork.
1: Yeah. Yeah. And the pictures, you know.
0: Pictures, whatnot. Well, yeah, these days you can simply tell AI, draw me a picture and throw a theme or a bit of description or make me a song, and it can produce something in just a few seconds. Right? So some people may wonder, if AI can do it better than me anyway, why should I bother making something on my own, you know? But is the process of creating something with our own hands actually important for the brain than producing a perfect result?
1: Oh, yeah, absolutely. That's the whole point of it.
0: Yeah.
1: You know, art is not, you know, to produce something, right? Because the value of creating something is not limited to the final product, especially in art or in daily task. Imagine drawing a picture yourself. When you draw a picture, you have to observe something carefully because you have to draw it and make decisions how to move and notice mistakes as you move and revise plan because you have to recover this mess up.
0: Yes.
1: And sometimes become frustrated.
0: Yeah.
1: And try again. All of these processes engage the brain.
0: Yes.
1: This is the how, you know, art is supposed to work, actually.
0: Mm.
1: So even if AI can produce a more polished image in 5 seconds, the experience is completely different.
0: Mm.
1: So when I make something by myself, the process itself, the whole process changes my brain.
0: Mm-hmm.
1: Actually, it structurally changed my brain.
0: Mm.
1: So it stayed that way. And it doesn't matter. It doesn't have to be grandiose artwork. You know, it's just simple writing, drawing, playing music,
0: uh-huh.
1: or cooking even.
0: Oh.
1: Almost any creative activity, the final product, that final product may belong to the world, but what you keep in your brain is that process.
0: Right.
1: So, yeah.
0: Yeah. And the process is different for everyone.
1: Yeah. It is supposed to be different for
0: everyone.
1: Yeah.
0: Yeah. It's never the same. And that process is what makes it all fun.
1: Yeah.
0: Yeah.
1: And gives you individuality.
0: Yeah.
1: And self, very different self from others, and identity.
0: Yeah.
1: So
0: it's expressing yourself, basically.
1: Yeah. That's the process of discovering who you are, actually.
0: Ah, right.
1: Yeah.
0: Okay,
1: yeah.
0: All right. So the process matters when it comes to creative activities.
1: Oh.
0: Well, before we continue the talk, let's take another music break and listen to a song. It's by a group, actually, our professor might not like.
1: Oh.
0: No Brain. He
1: That's
0: likes
1: my
0: Brain.
1: My favorite band, actually.
0: Is it?
1: Yeah.
0: Oh, okay. But it is actually his favorite band. Let's take a listen to 그것이 젊음, That's Youth. Enjoy and stay tuned.

0: We're back after listening to No Brains, 그것이 젊음, That's Youth, which happens to be our guest's favorite band. We're going to continue our conversation with Professor Ina Lee, and talk three is going to be about the brain in the age of AI, how we can live with AI while protecting our brain. Well, it feels like our emotions and personal tastes, as we've been talking about, may remain a truly human domain that AI can imitate, I guess, but never fully possess, you know, because it doesn't have a body. If we want to protect the sense that our brain is still in control, then what mindset should we have toward AI?
1: I think I like to think of AI as a sparring partner for thinking. A good sparring partner in boxing doesn't fight the match for you. It forces you to respond in a certain way, especially your weak point. So rather than asking AI to replace my thinking, I can ask it to challenge my thinking. For example, here's my idea. You have to first give your idea to it, and then what's wrong with it? And then it can, you know, show so many wrong things about it. And give me the strongest argument against my position, or what am I overlooking? Those questions. In that way, AI becomes material for thought rather than a substitute for thought. So the important thing is that I remain as the person asking the question and evaluating the answer and making the final judgment, not, you know, the other way around.
0: So like you said, it shouldn't be replacing our thought, but it should be just feeding our thoughts so that it can grow, you know, in different ways.
1: It just gives you, it's a, you know, in a kitchen, you can think of AI as, you know, all these ingredients and, you know, the materials, and you're the chef. You should cook your own food.
0: Right. The control should always be in you or on you. Well, since we're talking about keeping control of our own thinking, then people often say that the way we write prompts, you know, matters when using AI. So how should we write prompts in a clever way so that our brain stays in the driver's seat instead of being passive and simply following whatever AI gives us?
1: I got this question a lot before AI came about writing. How can I, you know, be a good writer? And then I write, I have a hard time in writing. And my answer is, you know, because you're not a good thinker. Writing is a form of just, you know, expressing thinking. And you don't have thinking, you don't have anything, then you have nothing to write. So that's the same thing. So think first and prompt second when you have something. So before asking AI, spend even 1 or 2 minutes deciding what you think. Then tell AI your own position. You have to always have your own position before open conversation. For example, instead of saying, tell me the answer, that's a terrible way of starting a conversation. You may say, I think the answer is A for these three reasons, and analyze my reasoning and tell me what I'm missing. That's the way you should talk to. That's a very different interaction. So in the first case, AI starts the thinking process. In the second case, you start it and AI respond to you. So just, you know, make it your sparring partner instead of, you know, controlling you.
0: Basically,
1: so I think that's one of the healthiest ways to use AI.
0: You know, like, I like how you compare this to sparring partner, you know, in sports too. Like if you continue playing with a partner who's good at it, then you improve too, grow together. That's what you want from AI, right? All right. Well, adults struggle with this too. You know, we aren't able to easily control ourselves and think before asking AI. So I imagine parents listening right now, if there are any right now, I'm sure there are, maybe even more concerned about their children. Because they're born with AIs, basically. They use smartphones ever since they're a child. If we want kids to use AI while still developing that ability to think independently and solve problems for themselves, what kinds of questions or conversations should parents encourage at home?
1: I think parents don't necessarily need to ban AI. Mm-hmm. That's a terrible way to do it. I think asking good questions may be more important. Yeah. And you have to, the parents should encourage the habit mm-hmm. of practicing that habit of asking good questions. So before a child asks AI, mm-hmm. You can ask child to, you know, just come up with some questions. Mm-hmm. Like, you know, you can ask child, what do you think?
0: Yeah.
1: Before a child starts conversation with AI. And if AI gives an answer, then you have to challenge your child with a question like, do you agree with it? Mm-hmm. Or why, if you agree with it? And is there anything that might be wrong? You have to really make the child be more skeptical about mm-hmm. Those things. So I think that's just, you know, it requires more energy, but if you get the child into the habit of doing it after 1 or 2 years of practicing, it's going to just, you know, be a very independent thinker.
0: Okay, so, yeah. Okay. Yeah, in the beginning, that whole energy and effort you put into trying to ask questions, that's draining. Yeah. But if it becomes a habit, then you get used to it and it just becomes natural,
1: right? It's much better to spend 1 or 2 years training that instead of just, you know, let the child interact in a passive way.
0: Okay.
1: And then you just, you know, micromanage after 10 or 20 years.
0: I see.
1: So, yeah. Yeah.
0: Okay. I mean, come to think of it, you're a professor. You teach students at university, lectures, these settings. And those students who ask good questions, you know, you can sort of tell how they have, how much they have studied, how much knowledge they have. Like, don't you? The quality of knowledge, quality of question also helps to determine like their level of knowledge, right?
1: Yeah, yeah. I think good questioners usually are good thinkers and are the skeptical minds. So they always question even, you know, they question themselves.
0: Yeah.
1: So I think, you know, that's active thinking. Instead of when someone says, that's a very passive way of processing information. So, you know, especially when, you know, when kids are in younger ages, I mean, they should be trained to be an active thinker and questioner. In AI era, I think that's becoming increasingly important.
0: A lot more important. Yeah, being able to ask questions. And I want to remind our crunchers too about like a concept that we talked about last week as well, metacognition, thinking about your own thinking.
1: Yeah.
0: Stopping to think about why am I thinking this thought right now, right?
1: Question
0: yourself.
1: You can think of yourself as a, you know, like, you know, coach of a team. And then you have to always assess whether this is going well or something's wrong. Mm-hmm. If there is something wrong, what do I have to do differently, strategically? That's what brain does.
0: Yeah.
1: So I think that, you know, if you train a child, for example, for doing that, I think he or she could be a very independent mind.
0: Yeah. Okay.
1: Yeah.
0: A great tip for all the parents out there.
1: Yeah, instead of parents doing it for them.
0: Helping them to become independent thinkers. Mm-hmm. All right. Well, many people talk to AI about personal problems these days as well, right? Mm-hmm. As if they're personal counselors and even seek emotional comfort.
1: Yeah.
0: How do you view this kind of interaction?
1: I can understand why people do it these days. AI is always available. It doesn't become impatient, and people may feel less embarrassed talking about personal concerns with an AI. And sometimes simply putting your feelings into words can be helpful. But I think we need to distinguish between supporting reflection and replacing human relationships. Human relationships involve things AI cannot fully reproduce, such as shared personal history when two people interact, and physical presence, and your, you know, voice tone, your kind of, you know, nuanced facial expression, and those things, mutual social responsibility, and genuine consequences and significance, you know, between two people. So AI may sometimes help us organize our thoughts, but I'll be cautious if it begins to replace real relationships, particularly for children and adolescents.
0: Yeah, that's something we should be concerned about.
1: Yeah, that's very dangerous, actually.
0: Okay, yeah. All right. Then what boundaries should we keep for healthy brain development as well as social skills?
1: For developing brains, real interaction with physical world, with real people is extremely important. Children learn social skills by dealing with real people who sometimes disagree.
0: Yeah.
1: And misunderstand them, become upset, forgive them, and respond unpredictably. That can be difficult compared to AI, but that's exactly how social learning happens.
0: Right.
1: And AI system can be designed to be endlessly patient and accommodating. Real people are not. So if a child increasingly prefers AI interaction because human relationships are more difficult, I think that is something parents should pay attention to. AI should support human relationships, not become a replacement for it. So,
0: okay. That's a big difference. Mm-hmm. Support, not replace.
1: Yeah. All right.
0: Well, not a brain that merely survives, I guess, the age of AI, but a brain that can still remain me in the age of AI is what we want. And thanks to our insights, Professor, your insights, this has been such a wonderful time and conversation. Really a meaningful opportunity for us to really think more deeply about how to remain the owner of both our brain and our lives too. So you've shared so many valuable insights with us, and I enjoyed the conversation so much with you. I wish we had more time with you.
1: Me too.
0: It was only past 2 weeks, but it seems like it was like a whole semester of lecture with you. How was your time with us?
1: I really enjoyed these conversations.
0: Yeah.
1: When people talk about AI, we naturally focus on how quickly the technology is improving, that side of AI. But as a neuroscientist, I think there's another question that deserves just as much attention, and that is, what happened to us while the technology is improving? And the human brain was built to learn through experience, and like through movement, memory, emotion, curiosity, and relationships with other people. So I don't think the goal is simply to build a brain that can survive the AI era. Sometimes some, lectures or books focus on how quickly you should,
0: adopt
1: or, learn AI skills. But the goal is to use AI while continuing to build a brain that remains genuinely your own. And thank you very much for having me. I really enjoyed it.
0: Thank you so much for sparing your busy schedule for us and sharing all this beautiful knowledge and insight with us.
1: Yeah.
0: All right. Well, we'll have to let you go, sadly. We will sign off, though, with our last song. Here is 몇 번의 여름, After a Few Summers by Toil and Gist. Shall we say goodbye together? All right. Keep crunching.

0: And we start with the top headlines at this hour. Set to unveil sweeping new economic sanctions against Iran today, as Washington intensifies pressure nearly 6 months into the war. U.S. Treasury Secretary Scott Benson will announce the details around noon Eastern Time. President Trump warned that third country banks or companies helping Iran could also face severe consequences. In response, Iranian Foreign Minister Abbas Araghchi dismissed the move and warned of possible military retaliation, sparking fresh fears over regional energy supplies. Meanwhile, diplomatic efforts continue as Pakistan's army chief visits Tehran today to help mediate between Iran and the U.S. Former U.S. Vice President Mike Pence suggested South Korea could help defend Ukraine's skies by transferring its interceptors to Washington for deployment. The proposal comes as Russia steps up missile strikes and Washington's Patriot missile stockpile remains stretched thin. Under South Korean law, lethal weapons cannot be exported directly to countries at war, making a U.S. transfer a potential workaround. Pence's comments follow recent friction between President Trump and President Lee Jae-myung over Iran policy, as well as claims from Kyiv that North Korea is preparing to send thousands more troops to aid Russia. With no end in sight to war in Iran, President Donald Trump is now pushing to revive diplomacy with North Korean leader Kim Jong-un. Reports indicate Trump is seeking a face-to-face meeting with Kim as early as November on the sidelines of APEC summit in China. The effort follows Trump's decision to scale back joint U.S. and South Korea military drills, fueling speculation that Washington could move away from its long-standing stance on complete denuclearization. While Trump expressed confidence in his personal connection with Kim, Pyongyang appears in no rush, with Kim's sister Kim Yo-jong warning that joint military exercises continue to threaten North Korean security. South Korean badminton player and world number one An Se-young has reclaimed the world championship crown after 3 years. In the women's singles final of the 2026 BWF World Championships in New Delhi, India on Sunday local time, An defeated Japan's world number two, Akane Yamaguchi, 2-0, with set scores of 21-17 and 21-14. An claimed gold without dropping a single game throughout the tournament, despite playing through a foot injury sustained at last month's Japan Open. In the women's doubles final, the Korean duo of Lee So-hee and Baek Ha-na defeated China's top-ranked pair Liu Seung-shu and Tan Ning 2-0, ending Korea's 31-year wait for a world championship doubles title. U.S.-based K-pop girl group Cat's Eye has scored its first number one album on the Billboard 200. Billboard announced on Sunday that the group's third EP, Wild, debuted at the top of this week's chart with 170,000 equivalent album units. The album finished ahead of Phoebe Bridgers' Lost Weekend and Stray Kids' This and That. It marks Cat's Eye's first Billboard 200 number one since debuting in 2024. The group was formed through a partnership between HYBE and Geffen Records. Now moving to the weather forecast. The traditional late summer chill is nowhere to be found today, as severe heat waves continue to grip the entire nation. Heat wave warnings remain in effect across most areas. Feels like temperatures will shoot up to 33 degrees Celsius and as high as 35 degrees in southern regions and parts of southern Gyeonggi-do province. Shower rain is expected from this afternoon through the evening across inland regions, and rainfall will range from 5 to 30 millimeters. The current temperatures are 31 degrees in Seoul, 31 degrees in Gwangju, 30 degrees in Busan, and 30 degrees on Jeju-do Island. 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
1: Welcome to K-Pop in here on Arirang Radio. I'm your host, Isak. It is the 24th of August. Happy Monday. Kim Ji-jung starts off with Glorious Day. Trying to manifest Glorious Day because it's hot. We're getting heat wave advisories. When we just said that the weather was finally cooling off, we were supposed, normally, because yesterday was Chuseok. So normally we have like our Chuseok magic, which it's supposed to help us feel a lot cooler. We're not getting that. So yeah, trying to manifest Glorious Day as much as possible. I sound better, don't I? Don't I? I still sound a little nasally. I went to the doctor on Saturday. So he found out the reason why my voice, so more specifically my nose, why it sounds so nasally. It's the AC. So it's not ningbangbyeong, because that's technically a cold and that's not what I have. It's just everything is too dry. So outside it's too humid and indoors it's too dry. And so my nose doesn't know what to do. So that's why I sound like this. But other than that, your girl's fine. So, welcome to the show. Day Day joins us today in the studio. There's some history here. So, Day Day debuted as an idol back in the day. Then he transitioned into a solo rapper for his career. Then he went on a little bit of a hiatus, and then he just dropped some amazing music. And we're going to sit down and talk about his recent career boost. So stay tuned for that in hour two. If you have any more questions and messages for him, stay tuned for that. I think I keep saying that June's joining us on Thursday for our monthly cafe. He's not. He's joining us for our tiniest stage. Oh, because he's just dropped some more music. Oh my God. So yeah, get ready for that. Nian's dropping by to say hello. Hi, Oni. My voice has been a little bit raspy. And yeah, my hair, it's not new. I just curled it today, but yeah, I mean, it's getting longer. I don't know what to do with my hair. If you guys have any ideas, and you got a wolf cut 2 months ago, that's so cool. Hi, Aaron. Thank you so much for being here. Aniga's dropping by as well. Aniga's saying, hair so cute, glasses so cute, smile so cute. He's like, oh, he's cutie patootie again. Aaron says, don't you have a humidifier for the studio? Pinium did buy me one. It's out there somewhere. But it's this studio is actually a lot better. Like, it's not necessarily the studio that's the problem. It's just my house at the moment, because it is humid to the point where I have to have my dehumidifier on. But I'm constantly being blasted with a fan and then the AC. So I'm getting dry air smacked at my face. So my nose doesn't know what to do. Apparently, according to my new ENT. So, yay allergies. Thank you, Aaron, for reminding us about our algorithm. So we've got forest and closet for the algorithm keywords for this week, and we're going to Narnia. I love the vibe. Yua's track of Bon Voyage is going to be the song and the artist. So do what you need for this week. We are having a lot of announcements that I do have to get off away. So domestic survey is up with Gallup Korea again. We always do this. So it's a little bit different than our international survey. Pretty simple, similar lineup. But when it comes to the domestic survey for our foreign listeners residing here in Korea, meaning if you are an exchange student, if you just moved here 6 months ago, it doesn't matter. If you have an address here in Korea and you are going to school here, working here, it doesn't matter. You can participate. And it actually helps us. For those of you who are on Jeju-do Island, there's going to be correspondents out and about. So if you see our correspondents, go, hi! And you can participate with our survey. So that'd be really cool. You could also participate online or through our application. So that's also available for you as well. For those of you who would like to check us out through the program, I'm going to give you how to listen to our show, but there's other announcements. So through the Ministry of Culture, Sports, and Tourism, there is a contest going on at the moment called Talk Talk Korea 2026. You can get more information at their homepage, talktalkkorea.or.kr. You can participate with my first K-culture moment through four different categories, and this is going to be bringing a cash prize for you and an award from the Ministry of Culture, Sports, and Tourism if you win. You can participate with all four categories, so hey, if you're creative, go for it. If you are a musician or if you would like to pass this on to a musician that you love, in the Gwangju area, there is a pretty big representative music festival since the 80s called the Cheonju Music Festival, and they have their grand finale in October. So they've been having individual monthly stages this entire summer, and the September stage signups start today. So starting today, all the way up until the 6th of September, you can start signing up for this. And if you would like more information on it, ggn.or.kr, or you can email them 2026vocfestival@gmail.com. Nia says, I think you may look cute in a long bob, but that's a huge change. You know what? I'm not against it. Because I had my hair shorter this summer, I don't know. I might go back to having my hair shorter. I don't know. Because I see Pina with long hair and I'm like, oh, I kind of want my long hair again. But then like, I'm like at that length where I don't know what to do with my hair right now. That's like, do I cut it again or do I grow it out? I don't know. I don't know. Anyways, fam, this week is going to be quite a lot of fun, especially with your requests and all that other fun stuff. So stay tuned for that. How to listen to K-pop, and my show is between 12 to 2 p.m. KST. The reruns 3 to 5 a.m. on Jeju Island. 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Seogwipo is 80.1. Taejoong is 101.9. Goodness, there's so many announcements. 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That's the name of the channel. Our channel is now just one now, so if you were subscribed to both, now you can just be at the one. To send in messages, especially for like algorithm music and stuff like that, if the message board and the homepage isn't convenient for you, email us k-pop-shine@naver.com or slip into our DMs kpop_arirang. In the meantime, what we're gonna do, we have Taeyong and J-Bomb on the track, J-Park. These two, yeah, they're getting flirty and this song is pretty hot, so we got that for you. Identities after that with Deep Dream, and I'll see you guys back after this with more of the show.

in the first hour of K-Pop. And Monday through Friday, we get a chance to look at some of the happening headlines coming out of South Korea. And IDER's leader, our main producer extraordinaire, she's making a solo comeback. Hey. So it looks like that in early September, which is literally just around the corner, she is going to be giving us some solo stuff. This has been a minute. Apparently, like 5+ years a minute since she's given us some solo stuff. So very good news for all of us who have been waiting for her solos. Also, Hongseok has been expanding his horizons, especially as an actor. He has been cast as the lead for Play Me, 우리만의 리허설. And so I'm going to give you all the details that I know on this and more coming up next.

Okay, so that was Hin's track, also known as Pakkaewon, with 운석이 떨어져 종말이 찾아온 것도 아닌데. Not like the end of the world. Kind of literal translation. So, we're still in the first hour, and Soyeon is making a comeback. Very exciting. So, it's been a minute. So, her first solo album, Windy, was dropped in July of 2021. Already. And it looks like that it's been a little over 5 years since she's dropped some new solo music for us. And she's going to be giving us some more music. It looks like they are going to continue to drop some trailers and teasers for her as she's getting ready to make a comeback. She did perform over this weekend at Waterbomb in Sokcho. By herself, and it looks like that the fans were really excited about that too. So yeah, stay tuned. We're gonna get a chance to see her drop some more music as a solo artist. And I mean, she's already the main producer for Either, and like she's already been giving songs to other artists as well. I mean, we know that she's extremely talented. So I'm excited to see what kind of spice she's gonna bring for her solo stuff coming up in the next couple of weeks. I feel that when we see our artists who are masterminds and like they're great producers for their teams, it's more intriguing to see them branch off on their own, you know what I mean, as their own person, because now they're thinking in a different mindset. It's not like, oh, what's best for the group, like what are we going to be doing for the next concept. It's something that they're going to do, and we've seen her do a lot of stuff, like, you know, she's gone with a buzz cut. She's willing to push herself, and she's willing to push norms. She's willing to do something very different than like our most quote unquote like solo female artists. So I'm excited. I really am to see what she's going to be bringing for us in September. If you are a fan, stay tuned, because we're going to be seeing some more music for Hub. So stay tuned. All right. So, Eunseok has been cast in Play Me. It looks like Anuga saw the teaser for this. And I remember how I jumped when I saw the trailer. And his name months ago. He's such a good actor. So I'm always excited when I get a chance to, you know, bring this stuff to the table yet again. So, Eunseok has been cast with Play Me, Our Own Rehearsal. And this is a youth romance drama. We are going to be following two men who part ways due to some past pain, some wounds, and they find themselves in a unexpected reunion, and we get a chance to enjoy their acting through there. So, this has already been released. These are, you know, like shorter platforms and whatnot. So, for those of you who are overseas, IT Global is one of the platforms you're going to be watching it. Line TV is another one. And it looks like that Thailand's View and in Korea, Wave is where you can find all these episodes. I always love getting a chance to give you guys updates on this. So like the newer, shorter platform short form dramas, also just dramas coming out on other platforms these days, I think is quite refreshing. We're getting way more diversity. We're also getting a chance to see some of our favorite singers branch off into acting, because right now I feel that it could feel a little saturated. I feel that a lot of actors right now, especially in this generation, like there's a lot of chance to expose yourself, but then there's also a lot of limitations, because with our major broadcasts, there's some limitations on how to get your foot in the door. Then we have like OTT platforms, which is supposed to be larger, but then it doesn't feel larger a lot of times, because that too feels like once you've got your foot in, that's it. It's like it's really hard for you to kind of get in if you're not already in there, you know what I mean? And so I feel that like these short form dramas and also some of these other platforms that we're getting a chance to see gives us a little bit more diversity. So if you guys want to check it out, it's already out, so you guys can go check out the episodes and binge watch to your heart's desire. It looks like that Aaron was giving us an update on Untiled. It looks like that they have the hashtag Ting Ting, and it looks like they're making a comeback too, so excited for that.
In the meantime, what we're going to do is jump into Pentagon's track with Kerrygold Love Is Pain. So ends after that with Nayda Mikeum. She wrote this song for another team, but she also has her own version of the track. My name is Mikeum, and we have more of the show coming up next.

It's time for the ultimate battle of the day in the first hour of K-pop and Monday through Friday. We only give you this in the first hour, Monday through Friday, so make sure you're tuning in. We ask you some of the most ridiculously hard questions, and they're hard because they're ridiculous. So, for the rest of your life, you have a choice of eating only two types of food, spicy or sweet. Spicy or sweet. So what are you going to choose? Are you going to be bracing yourself for the heat, or are you going to indulge in the sweetness? So for the rest of your life, you only have a choice of eating only spicy food or only sweet food. What will you be choosing? You have a choice to make that you are going to be doing while we listen to N-Hyphen's track of Bloody Paradise.

All right, so that was distracting. I know, and hyphen is always going to be distracting. But we needed to figure out for the rest of our lives, if we only had to choose between spicy and sweet, which one are you going to go for? I had a feeling I know what our K-pop and fam is going to say, but yeah, let's see. So sweet for Aaron. We have Benny saying spicy. Aaron loves sweet stuff. Nian is so hot, tough. I know. Crash says spicy is probably healthier, but it wouldn't be happy. I wouldn't be happy with either. Yeah, that's why we choose these. Because they're supposed to be torturously hard to answer. Nia's going to go with a sweet. I can't eat spicy all the time. My stomach will rebel. Jacob says sweet. For sweet, for sure. As much as I love spicy, I don't think I can handle everything being spicy. And mightily sweet is still sweet, like berries and fruits, which I love. Which is true. I like honey. Honey goes well with most stuff, Nian was saying. Anika was saying spicy, sugar, insulin spike, regret. At least a spicy food I can suffer with flavor. Okay, so I am not a sweet girl. When I was younger, I never enjoyed birthday cake. So whenever it was my birthday and we had birthday cake, it was never for me because I was never really a sweets girl. I do like sweets more now. Because I do like baking and stuff like that. But like even with my baking, I like baking for others. Like I can only eat maybe one or two of the things that I make. I'm not like that big of a sweet tooth. Right now I have to drink honey water. So I have honey water in my tumbler at the moment. I can't drink alcohol and I can't drink coffee at the moment. I can't drink coffee. So if I think about my sweet tooth and how little I have one, I think I'm going to have to go with our spicy fam because, yeah, I don't think I would be able to handle it. Because even right now, having honey and water is like freaking me out and I didn't even make it that sweet. So, yeah, I mean, I do have a sweet tooth and like there is times in the month because I'm a girl like that I crave sweet things. But for the most part, I'm not a sweet person. So I would have to say that I would rather go with the spicy than the sweet. Because I don't think I would be able to, yeah. Not sweet, but you're super sweet. He's like, thank you. I think I make up for the lack of sweetness in my personality. Stop. I'm just teasing. Okay, so why am I only drinking water? So, you know how I said that my nose and my throat is really dry? So my doctor keeps saying, since I told you guys last week that he found that my vocal nodules are back, this means that my throat is extremely dry at the moment, and anything that dries my throat out is a no-no right now. So coffee, no-no. Tea, barely. If I want to drink tea, it's like anything that is herbal is fine. So like mint tea is fine. No caffeine at the moment. And I have to keep my voice hydrated. And I guess is if it's salt versus sugar, I'm going to be on team sugar. I mean, I want to, but like, I think I would have to just go with the sodium overload than the sugar because I probably would die of it being too sick. Anyways, in the meantime, what we're going to do is jump into some more music. Chung Dae-yeon is on his sweet vocals of the track of Spring After Spring, Nabidan, and we have our On This Day with a Brand New Year, so stay tuned.

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1: Welcome to the Yesteryear Charts, which is our On This Day, where we take you back and we look at what songs were popular in the week we're currently in and see which songs were popping off the charts. So I'm going to be taking you back to a brand new year, and we're taking you back to 08 this week. So in the last week of August, I'm taking you back to 08. So which songs were popular in 2008? Stay tuned for that. At number 30, we had the rapper PK Heman with the track of 그럴 거면 왜. Beige was featured on the track. Then Why is the English title to this. So PK Heman was kind of like a Psy World star. And in this era of K-pop, Psy World was a very big part of our charts, so to speak. It's kind of like MySpace for all of us millennials who had MySpace. So back in the day, there was this social media platform here in Korea called PsyWorld. And one of the perks about it was you could play music. So you could purchase music and have it like on a playlist. And there were actually a lot of people who were popular, like their pages were popular because they had really good music. So he definitely came from this era of K-pop where like this... we called them like emotional rappers at the time, and they would have rap and a female vocalist feature on it. And actually, there's a lot of this in the chart today. Sun Dambi had her track of 투명 인간, Invisible, at number 29, which was a huge jump into the top 30 at number 45. Won Too was able to team up with Seo In Young with 못된 여자, or Mean Woman. And this was a really big turning point for Won Too. So Won Too was a... duo that gave us a lot of like really upbeat, playful, silly songs. So they were kind of like a more laid back, funnier version of JYP, and they were a part of JYP at the time. So they gave us a lot of like really fun, quirky music, so to speak. But then they decided to team up with Seo In Young at the time, and this song literally popped off the charts. And this, to this day, is a lot of favorites amongst fans. We see that Kim Bomsu's track of 슬픔 활용법 off of his sixth album was up 30 spots to number 27 in that week. Song Ji-kyung found himself with 안녕 나의 사랑 at number 26. And Namola family, who is still around today, are comedians. And this was an era where comedians were really starting to pop off as artists. It was always a little bit of a close part of the generation where in the 90s and stuff like, well, we saw that a lot of our comedians here in Korea are extremely talented, and singing is one of those specialties. But Namora family kind of took it to another level. They had a segment on one of the comedian shows at the time where they were actually doing like impersonations and stuff like that. But then they actually started becoming popular as singers. So their track, 사랑이 그렇게 쉬워, Is Love That Easy, found itself at number 25, up 16 spots. So this was an era where like this sentimental rap was really popular. So what we're going to do is look at three artists that actually kind of give that vibe today. So we start off with 1-2 with 못된 여자, Mean Woman. Then we have Namola family, Tain's featured on the track with 사랑이 그렇게 쉬워, Is Love That Easy, and we have more of the show coming up next.

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2: All right, fam, we need to wrap up the first hour. Today in hour two, Didi joins us in the studio. We need to sit down and catch up with him. He just dropped a really killer album, so stay tuned for that. If you have any more questions or messages, continue to send those in. So we are going to continue on and look at some more tracks. So he was a star that was able to come to be thanks to Cyworld, PK Hammond, and Beige's feature on the track with 그럴거면 왜 or then why. So we're going to jump into this track, Do Not Touch It Dial, because Hour 2 of K-Pop is coming up next.

0: Jeju, opening a new era, people truly come first here. In the face of this great change, here stands JDC, returning to its very first commitment. The lives of the people more resilient, the future of Jeju more distinct. JDC now seeks to give back to the people that can be felt in their everyday lives. It will resolve long-standing issues and boldly drive forward the changes that are truly needed. With high-tech industries, global education, and AI infrastructure, it firmly builds the foundation for future growth of Jeju and is making a better tomorrow. A new beginning, new JDC. This campaign is in partnership with the Jeju International Free City Development Center.
1: The average annual precipitation in Korea is about 1.4 times higher than the world average. In the event of heavy rain, it is important to stay up to date on the weather forecast using the radio, TV, or a smart device. And just in case, contact the competent authorities to obtain information on the recommended evacuation zones and related guidelines. As for the standard precautions, avoid using underground parking lots that may potentially become flooded, and do not stand next to traffic lights and street lamps as they may leak electricity. After a heavy rainfall, check your food and beverages for contamination to protect yourself from food poisoning. And inspect the gas valve and circuit breaker at home to make sure they are working properly. Natural disasters. We can't prevent them, but we can prepare for them.
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to the top of the second hour here on K-Pop, and I'm your host, D-Sack, and I have a lot of announcements to give you before we have our Twinkle West star join us in the studio. I keep forgetting these if I'm not keen on them. So our domestic survey is up. We are teamed up with Gallup Korea yet again, and on Jeju-do Island, this is in person, so if you meet our correspondents, please say hi and participate with our domestic survey. If you are a foreigner who just moved to Korea, you've lived here maybe 2 months, 6 months,

months, a year, doesn't matter. If you have any type of address here, you can participate. 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Go get more information about it at talktalkkorea.or.kr. Between talk and Korea, there's two K's, so just remember that. For musicians, if you want to participate with the China Music Festival, their grand finale is in October. They have individual stages that are coming up, and starting from today, you can sign up for the September stage. So if you are an artist, or if you want to pass this information on to an artist that you love, do so. You can sign up for the September stage starting today up until the 6th of September. Get more information at ggn.or.kr, or you can email them 2026vocfestival@gmail.com. So today we are going to sit down with Day Day in the studio. It's been a minute since I've seen him. I'm very excited to have him back in the studio. So stay tuned for that. We're going to talk about his new album, which is jam-packed with a lot of great tracks. So stay tuned for that as well. If you have any more questions or messages, continue to send those in. In the meantime, though, you are listening to K-Pop in here on Adidang Radio. I'm your host, Tag. We start off with Day Day's track of Angel featuring Luke on the track, and our interviews coming up next.

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2: It is a chance to meet the stars that shine bright in the sky with our Twinkle My Star. And today it's been a minute since he's back in the Arirang Radio studios in general, but we have the fabulous, the talented Day-Day in the studio. Hi.
5: Hi, it's Day-Day. Long time no see.
2: Long time no see. Okay, so we're talking about this during the song break. How long has it been here since you've been to Arirang?
5: It's been like almost 10 years now. Yeah, because like I remember like my last time I was here, like my second EP.
2: Okay.
5: Oh, actually, that was my first EP. Like that was like 2017.
2: Okay.
5: Yeah, so almost 10 years.
2: Almost
5: now.
2: 10 years. Yeah. Wow. And you do not look a day older than the last time I saw you.
5: Gotta be healthy, you know?
2: Gotta be healthy. He said he just ran at the Hanggang this morning, and then he came to the studio.
5: Yeah, I mean, it's still like, you know, it's like a pangsong, you know? So, I mean, let's try to get the puffiness out and try to be a little more energetic.
2: Well, it's a blast to have you back in the studio. Okay, yeah. So we're going to get a chance to talk with you today, but whenever our artists join us for our Twinkle My Star, it's treated a little bit different than our Thursday interview. And because of that, we have this like little warm-up game. So some of our listeners might not know this, but you debuted as an idol.
5: Yes.
2: And I'm going to take you back to your idol days for about a few minutes.
5: Okay.
2: So during your idol days, and especially when you were doing promotions, we did a lot of like introduce yourself really quickly, like the speed soge type of things, right?
5: Okay.
2: So PD님 is going to give you a 10-second timer.
5: Okay.
2: You have to either introduce yourself or the recent album in 10 seconds.
5: In 10 seconds.
2: In 10 seconds.
5: Okay. All right.
2: And you could do it in English or in Korean, whatever's more convenient for you.
5: Can I mix it with Konglish?
2: If you need to.
5: Okay.
2: Okay, you ready?
5: All right.
2: The timer starts now.
5: Okay. Hi, everybody. Arirang, what's up? This is Day-Day. I just came out with my first Jeongu album. It's called Belated. And I hope you guys get to listen to it. Thank you.
2: Look at that. I think he's the first artist who actually took his time with 10 seconds. He made 10 seconds feel like 20.
5: Really?
2: Wow, look at that. Okay.
5: Oh,
2: so yeah, you just dropped an album. So whenever we have an artist join us in the studio, we have our keyword talk. So we've made three keywords to kind of tie with the album and the recent comeback. Mm-hmm. So we got holiday, 7 day, and next.
5: Okay.
2: The order is not chosen by me. Mm-hmm. It is chosen by you.
5: Okay.
2: And it can be whatever order you want to go for. So which keyword do you want to go with first?
5: Let's go with holiday.
2: Holiday. Mm. Okay, so let's talk about the album. It's your first full-length album in like your entire career?
5: Entire career, yes.
2: Okay.
5: First one.
2: So let's talk a little bit about the album. What started this? What got the ball rolling? Did you have the songs already? Were you pitched by a producer? Did somebody all of a sudden be like, yo, let me fund this? Like, how did the ball start rolling?
5: No, actually, that was all... You just said everything right now.
2: Oh, really?
5: Yeah, yeah. But yeah, it's like, I mean, I always wanted to like make an actual full-length album, but then like I never really had the luxury of time or whatever.
2: Because, okay.
5: Like, I mean, I had other stuff doing, like, because like usually like my main role right now is to, like, producing, and like I'm also like a idol trainer.
2: Right.
5: So I was busy with that, but then like all of a sudden I just started to like meet people at a performance, like all my like people that I used to like perform with, or like that I got to know with, like other rappers. Like some of them, like shout out to Gordo, like he's the rapper Doki's older brother. Yeah, like I bumped into him at a performance that I was invited to, and like just he just like gave me the motivation to like, yo, just like, I mean, I'll help you out with like whatever you need, just make an album, you know? So like that kind of gave me the motivation to do it, because like I always thought like since I'm too old, like it's like do I really got to do this? But but people around me, like at my age, they're still like working in the business, you know?
2: Right.
5: So like they gave me that motivation. So,
2: okay.
5: Yeah, that's how it happened.
2: Okay. Well, yeah. So yeah, the reason why I bring this up is because, I mean, I've kept in touch with you all over the years.
5: Mm-hmm.
2: And whenever I would reach out to you, or whenever you would post on socials, you were really taking like a kind of a back step to be behind the scenes, which is not bad because mm-hmm. I mean, even myself, like I transitioned from being in front of the camera. I still am, but like I like mm-hmm. being behind the camera as mm-hmm. well. You know what I mean? So it's just a transition, you know, that your passions change and stuff like mm-hmm. that. But I'm guessing that your production and like, you know, constantly rapping and like stuff like that, that was still kept despite everything else, like, you know, life and everything else that you were doing.
5: Exactly. Yeah. It's like, I respect like everybody, like if they change their genre of work.
2: Oh, of course. Yeah.
5: But then like, for me, it was just like, it's either this or nothing.
2: Right.
5: Cause like, so that's why just like production or like being like a rap trainer mm-hmm. and that stuff. Like, I mean, it's still in the same genre, you know?
2: Right.
5: So, I mean, I was blessed to still be like in this business. Mm-hmm. So, but yeah, I mean, I'm just blessed that I'm still in it.
2: Right. Okay. So you were offered the opportunity to kind of get back into the studio and stuff like that. Mm-hmm. Because I know that right now with a lot of self like produced musicians because of social media and a lot these days, like, you know, they kind of don't need a company. You mm-hmm. know what I mean? A lot of influencers yeah. and a lot of, you know, there's a lot of artists out there that just don't choose to go down the company route. Mm-hmm. But there's a lot of technicalities behind this. You know, like we have to think about distribution. You have to think about licensing. You have to think about, you know, registering everything. There's a lot of behind the scenes stuff that goes into, you know, producing an album, not just mm-hmm. you sitting down in the studio and making beats and, you know, putting tracks out. Mm-hmm. So was this stuff that you already kind of knew about, or did you get some help with the production of the album? Like, how was this all done?
5: Mm. Well, I mean, I released this independently without a label or anything, but still, like, I've got to know like producers, like other like artists and like recording engineers. So it's just like, I was just blessed to know like the right people. Just like, it's just, yeah, of course it's still business, but then it's still like, we have like a mutual agreement to like help each other out.
2: Right.
5: Cause,
2: right.
5: Since we're not like in a major label or anything.
2: Right. Right.
5: Cause like, of course, like you just said, it's like making the album, recording it and just releasing it like with the distributors and all that. That's like the most kibon. But after that, it's like, that's why like the entertainment, like labels, like they have like the promotion,
2: right,
5: everything, and also like big budget stuff. But, uh-huh. I mean, like for me, it was just like as an artist, like I didn't want it. I just wanted to not big budget or anything. I just wanted my quality,
2: uh-huh.
5: just with the music,
2: right.
5: But also like you said, like with the social media stuff, like and stuff like. I'm still a little bit shy with that kind of stuff, like doing like that, like those TikToks or like the reels and stuff.
2: Right.
5: I mean, everybody tells me I should, but it's like, I don't know, like maybe one day I'll do it, but.
2: He's just gonna focus on the music.
5: Yeah.
2: Well, there's a lot of listeners dropping by saying that, yay, DD's in the studio. Yes, he's in the studio today. So if you guys have any questions or messages, start hitting us up with those. But because like in the album, for the first length album, there's a lot of songs. Like you were able to add a good number of tracks into the album. Was there more tracks that you created and just narrowed down to the final count, or did you just kind of build a story off of like one song? How did the full album come together?
5: Mm. Well, I actually, I want to shout out my producer. Shout out to Dax, because like he produced the whole album.
2: Okay.
5: Yeah, and like I actually knew him like ever since after I was on Show Me the Money 5.
2: Okay.
5: And after that, like he wanted to work with me ever since. And after that, it's like he's been busy working with like other like very popular rappers and other artists. And like I think like I said earlier, like once I got to know those other like promoters like Gordo and all them, it's like I actually met Dax again. We met Oremane. Like, so he's like, oh, you know, like. Let's make an album.
2: Right. So let's do this.
5: Yeah. So like it's not just me like, oh, I want to make it. It's like everybody giving me the motivation.
2: Right.
5: That builded my confidence to make this album.
2: Okay.
5: So it's like, yeah. So like he gave me like a lot of beats. I mean, like he's really good with beats. But like from those, like, of course, I wanted to use all of them. But then as my like album just to tell my story. It's like as my first Jeongyu, my first full length. It's like I just pick maybe I was just gonna do probably like the 10 tracks probably.
2: Right.
5: But I was in the mode. I was in the zone. So right. I ended up doing 12.
2: Okay.
5: Yeah. So I just ended up just doing 12, and like there's probably more stuff that I wanted to do, but then like the producer and I, we was thinking like maybe these songs won't fit the album, like
2: right.
5: Like the story or the like the punigi.
2: Right.
5: So like we'll just do that for our next single or EP or something.
2: Right. Yeah. Okay. Because I mean, this is just a start. I mean, you're just getting the ball rolling again.
5: Hope so.
2: Hope so.

0: So yeah.
1: How does the recording process work? Because I know that when it comes to rappers, it differs. Because I know that, because you said that your producer gave you like beats and stuff like that. Sometimes I know that rappers, they'll go into a session and they'll just freestyle on top of stuff. Mm-hmm. Or I know that during the pandemic, a lot of musicians, they were just sending tracks out. They would record in their own studio, send it back to the producer. Mix and mastering was done like, you know, mm-hmm. without even meeting up with people. So I know that there's a lot of processes now to get an album put out. Mm-hmm. What is your process? Like, do you like to sit with a beat for a while? Do you like to just freestyle it? How do you work a beat?
2: Like, for this album, like, how I did it was, like, I got all these good beats, on the first day.
1: Okay.
2: So it was, like, my mind was, like, really, like clustered. Mm-hmm. So, like, of course, like, I wanted to do this. I wanted to, like...
1: A bazillion ideas.
2: Yeah, yeah. So my mind was everywhere. So, like, I just calmed myself. So uh-huh. I was like, okay, let's just like put it on my 바탕화면. I've been in Korea for so long that I have to mix Korean now.
1: Well, it's because you don't have somebody who's constantly, trust me, when I'm doing the show, I forget stuff. So yeah, on your main screen.
2: Okay. Yeah. So I was just like, as soon as I put it on my screen, I just wanted to just, let's just focus on that first song. Like,
1: and then go in order.
2: Yeah. Mm. So how my process was, like, usually some rappers, like the shout out to the rappers that just freestyle on like on the spot. But I can't really do that. Like, okay. Usually when I come up with ideas like on the spot, like really quickly, like the ideas or like certain keywords or like the melodies.
1: Right, right.
2: But after that, I kind of want to like mold it up.
1: Oh, yeah.
2: Take my time.
1: Okay.
2: Yeah, that's how I do it.
1: So you play with the rhymes a little bit, mm-hmm. mix and match it, you know, change lines here and there. Mm-hmm. You kind of play with the, and then you think of like melodies probably and stuff like that too.
2: Yeah. So during that time when I was making the album, like I had like my motive like was like for one day at least write 4 bars a day.
1: It's
2: like,
1: okay.
2: Yeah. So like you can write more, but no less, like a minimum four bars then done. So then actually I like the minimum 4 bars, like maybe I made like probably 8 to 12 bars a day too. But so I literally finished like one song in a week.
1: Okay.
2: So like my parts, like the first verse and the chorus, like I finished probably like in 2 months.
1: Mm-hmm.
2: So after that, then I asked like people for the features.
1: Right, right, right.
2: And usually like features, they take a while. So it's like if I ask for, cause it's actually like a favor. Usually other like big artists, of course, like it's like a business.
1: Right, right.
2: Between companies. But when it comes to like rappers, I mean, of course they have companies too. Like they have to get permission. But for me, it's like, unless like we have like a, like 좀 친한 사이, you know? So it's like, I'll do you a favor. I'll buy drinks next time.
1: Right. I think that's something that a lot of us fans kind of want to know too, because especially on the recent album, you got some pretty killer features, and so there was going to be a question of, so is this just a lot of like, I'll buy you grub if you feature on my track, or?
2: Well, it's like all the features, like most of them is like, okay, like 90%, 80 to 90% of them, like I knew because of, like, for instance, because of Show Me the Money,
1: yeah.
2: And also because like usually if we go to like parties, or if we like, usually if we like, when it comes to like hip hop performances or like hip hop music, like usually like,
1: They're all there.
2: Yeah. So we get to know we get to know somebody through somebody.
1: Right.
2: And we get to know each other and like, oh I like your music. Yo, I want to work. Like, let's do something in the future.
1: Right.
2: And like before we do music, like we just get to know each other as like
1: friends.
2: Like
1: people.
2: Yeah.
1: So how did you choose the lead single?
2: The lead single. Well, it's actually a double. I had a double title.
1: Mm-hmm.
2: It's Crash Out featuring Doki and Holiday featuring Eric Mins. Shout out to Doki and Eric Mins. It's like, I kind of wanted to, for Crash Out, that song, like, I kind of wanted to, like prove my skills.
1: Okay.
2: In a way. And also, Holiday is also, I've been in the, not only, like, the hip-hop scene, but I've also been in, the K-pop scene, too, the idol scene, too. So, like, I also wanted to do something a little more light, Like, also, plus, I was going to release it in the summertime anyways.
1: Yeah, right.
2: So, just matching the mood, too.
1: Right.
2: And also, I mean, yeah, so. Yeah, so those are my two top picks, but then the other songs that I released, like, those are a little more like personal, like my story.
1: Okay.
2: With the album.
1: So, okay.
2: Yeah, so that's how I do.
1: Recently, whenever I sit down with somebody who releases like an EP or like a full length album, because we've been getting a few of our artists dropping by with full length albums. Mm-hmm. I know that an album needs to stay, like, say a story. Mm-hmm. And a lot of times our musicians are choosing them in order because they say a specific story. Mm-hmm. But a lot of us listen to our playlist on shuffle these days.
2: Yeah, yeah, yeah.
1: So, should we listen to the recent album in order, mm-hmm. or is it okay to listen to it on shuffle? Either way, is it fine? What should we be doing?
2: Well, I mean, if you want to know, like, the Day Day story, like, I think, like, first listen to it in order. Then after that, then just listen to it on a shuffle or like which songs you like.
1: Okay. Okay. as long as you're cruising with it.
2: Yes.
1: It's fine. Okay. We're going to move on to our next keyword. 7 Day next. Which would you like to look at first?
2: Let's go 7 Day.
1: 7 Day? Yeah. Okay. What does your weekly schedule look like? Because I know that you said that you already have like a lot of other things going on. Like you, mm-hmm. it seems like you have like a day job day and then like musician day. So what is like your normal schedule like? Mm.
2: Well, I mean, my daily routine is usually, I usually wake up really late and sleep really late.
1: Okay.
2: So today, I mean, of course, like, I had to, like change my sleep pattern schedule a little bit, like, starting last week because I wanted to be here. Oh. So, yeah, I'm blessed that you brought me here. But yeah, this isn't usually my time where I'm up. Like, usually I wake up usually like around like 2 p.m.
1: Okay.
2: No, but it's okay. But I mean, usually it also depends on my schedule with the company that I'm training. And like some companies, like, they want me to be there around like lunchtime. Mm-hmm. But usually, like, most of like the trainees, like, they have to finish school.
1: Right.
2: So I start usually like around 6:30 or 7 p.m. So like that's my perfect time to work.
1: Okay.
2: So before I work, I just wake up around like 2-3 p.m. Just get a little light jog at the hanggang, and also just either I work out before my lessons or after my lessons, but I try to work out before because mm-hmm. like once I get, even when I'm like teaching, it's like I'm basically like rapping for like at least like minimum 2 to 3 hours.
1: Oh yeah, because you're teaching them, directing them, and all that other mm-hmm. stuff. Okay, yeah. Anika's asking a really good question. If you need time to create, what do you think you need most as an artist? Inspiration, emotion, or structure? And this is just like for you. Mm-hmm.
2: Emotion. Wait.
1: Inspiration, emotion, or structure for your creativity?
2: I think inspiration is first.
1: Okay.
2: Yeah, because like also like. All three is important, but if I have to go with in the order, it's like if I get the beat, for example, like when Dex gave me the beats, like once I hear it, it's like, of course, I need to think of like what type of genre or what type of like punigi. Oh my god, what was
1: vibe.
2: That? The vibe. Yeah. I'm sorry. Yeah. So yeah, I think
1: that's I translate just... most of the time, so you're fine.
2: Okay.
1: Yeah, you're fine. Okay. This, but for anybody who's watching, for a Korean American, when we start losing English, it gets really frustrating. So that's why he's freaking out over here. Okay. When it comes to days of the week, do you have a favorite day?
2: Friday? Yeah.
1: Even though you don't work a 9-to-5?
2: Yeah, I mean, but still, it's like, just because my schedule's like more like...
1: laid back.
2: Flexible than others, like, but still like... like everybody's partying on Friday. Mm. It's like I don't want to be the one that's like partying by myself or like of course like other artists
1: have that time
2: in the weekdays too. But I mean it's like you just said, like it's the vibe.
1: Okay.
2: Like I mean if I'm gonna if I'm gonna go out, like have fun with my friends, like might as well like have the environment.
1: Right. So you're vibing with Friday. Yeah. Okay. This is a listener question. If you're given a day to do nothing, are you the type that does nothing or do you have to do something?
2: I have to do something.
1: Wow. Yeah. So either like go to the gym, work out, or you
2: going
1: do something.
2: To the gym is all like, if I have nothing to do, like I usually probably go to the gym for at least 2 hours.
1: Oh, like, where do you find that inspiration to go to the gym? Even is it like, do you get itchy if you don't work out?
2: Something like when
1: are
2: I was
1: you
2: young,
1: a gym bro?
2: I don't want to call myself that, but like, I mean, I try to go hard, like 열심히는 가는데, but 열심히는 안 해.
1: Okay, you understand? So you're just like there.
2: Yeah.
1: You're just like there. Well, at least you're there.
2: Yeah. Because like when I was young, like when I was doing the idol, like of course during that time I kind of wanted to be like the momjang type.
1: Right.
2: But now like once I'm getting old, like of course like of course I want to like look good, but it's more like a health issue now.
1: Okay, it's more like healthier, okay, you know? Try to stay healthy, yeah. Try to stay on endurance and stuff like that. Okay, mm-hmm. Well, hey, Badzi was saying that actually sounds really productive. Yeah, he sounds really productive because he's doing something on a day off too. Okay, next, a lot of the listeners right now are probably really excited because you said that you know your producer gave you a lot of tracks and you guys are already thinking about like, you know, stuff down the line. So, is there a genre or something that you would like to try in the future?
2: Because right now, like the trend, or like, I guess you can call it a trend, but like there's like new genres in hip hop too that keeps on evolving.
1: Right.
2: So like right now, like honestly, like I kind of want to try you probably heard about it, it's like rage.
1: Oh.
2: Like that's like another genre in hip hop. So like I want to try to like rage music because like a lot of the young kids do it, but I can't do it personally, but I really like the music.
1: Okay.
2: So I mean I want to try it in the future, like okay. Like for right now it's like I'm just learning it, and also there's also another genre called hyper pop.
1: Okay.
2: And also that has like a little more like a young vibe where like the young hip hop listeners go to, and it's really fun. It's like it's very catchy too.
1: Uh-huh.
2: It's like. Oh, I wish I could do that.
1: Okay.
2: So like, so that's kind of like what I want to do in the future.
1: Okay, so you're still getting inspired by a lot of the music trends right now.
2: Yeah, definitely.
1: Because I'll be honest with you, though I'm a DJ and we play a lot of these genres that are safe for radio, safe for radio. I'm kind of stuck in the 90s. I'm stuck in the 90s and 2000s, to be honest. Mm. Like if somebody hits a beat, especially some of our newer artists, if they try to do something a little bit more retro and they bring some 90s and 2000s into the track, I find myself vibing with it a little bit more. So for you to say that you're like really intrigued with like the newer genres that are emerging and would love to try that, I'm intrigued to see that actually come out. So we get a chance to talk about music today as well. But since we have you in the studio, we do get a chance to hear you sing live.
2: Yes.
1: So you brought Holiday for us and you're going to do the performance for us. Tell us a little bit about the song. So I'm going to give you some chance to like drink water and get ready for the performance.
2: Yeah.
1: So tell us a little about the song.
2: Holiday is basically, it's basically a feel-good song. I mean, like just like on the title, it's like basically just like
1: holiday track.
2: Yeah, it's a holiday track, but not just the holiday track. It's more like you have a tough day. You have a hard like a full week that you worked really hard with. So like just like maybe just take a day off, and just like 벗어나. I hate it when I can't think of the English words.
1: Because he's rapping in Korean too. That's why. Well, take a drink of water. Get ready because we need to jump into your live performance. So we have Dathy in the studio. For those of you just dropping by, he's going to sing live for us, Holiday. If you haven't checked out his new full length album, you do have to check it out. And if you have any more questions or messages, please continue to send those in. You ready?
2: Yes.
1: All right. Music cue.
3: Hey. Put your mind at ease. Don't worry about a thing. Only how do my

0: Hey, mic drop to that. That was Holiday. DJ's in the studio. I love the album, but listening to you rap live is just chef's kiss. So thank you for joining us in the studio for today. So in part two, we get a chance to switch things up and ask you some really random questions.
1: Okay.
0: So if you could order any food right this moment, what would you have?
1: Right now?
0: Right now. Like, don't think about delivery price. Don't think about the price of the food. If you could have anything right now, what would you want?
1: I kind of want poke.
0: Okay.
1: Yeah.
0: Like from Hawaii.
1: Yeah, the poke set.
0: Like okay. Mm. Do you have a favorite order?
1: I like the tuna or the salmon. Sometimes I like the mixed.
0: Okay.
1: Because like the, because it's the raw.
0: Do you have the, do you have a favorite spot in Hawaii to go and get it or?
1: No, I've never had poke in Hawaii, okay. But like the ones in Korea.
0: Okay, the ones in Korea. Yeah. Okay. Because I was like, wait. I have a feeling that he might have like actually been to Hawaii. And, like,
1: I've been to Hawaii when I was young, but like poke wasn't really a thing that time when I for whatever.
0: Oh, okay. So Didi still sounds amazing. Such a proud Dalmate here. Oh. So yeah.
1: Shout out to Dalmates. Yeah, I mean, I was checking my Instagram before I was here, but like my Dalmatian fans were like reposting like, oh,
0: yeah. Here, so welcome everybody. I mean, I've known him since that era in his career as well. So I'm just really happy that he's here. Aaron was saying the way he's spinning bars, one might think he ate the CD for breakfast. Great energy, clearly having fun. Exactly. Mm. Okay, your next question is, you woke up in the middle of the night and there's a ghost right in front of you. What are you doing?
1: A ghost?
0: Yeah. Are you going to say something to it? Are you going to scream? Are you going to faint? Are you going to ignore it?
1: I probably hit myself thinking it's a dream. It's so a dream. Like wake up.
0: Are you good with ghosts?
1: I've never seen one.
0: No, so I mean like scary stuff. Like are you good with like scary stuff?
1: Like, no, I hate horror movies.
0: Okay. Yeah. So, like, haunted houses and, like, Halloween stuff is not, no.
1: I mean, I like the Halloween vibe, but, like, the haunted house stuff, like, I've actually never been to one, but.
0: Okay.
1: Yeah.
0: Okay. Mm. Now we need to have his fans drag him to a haunted house.
1: Uh-oh.
0: Okay. So, your significant other is texting back and forth with you all day, and then says, I'll text you later, and then goes MIA.
1: Okay.
0: So this is a balanced question.
1: Okay.
0: So you've been talking to them all day, but then they're like, oh, I'll talk to you later, and then they go MIA. Mm-hmm. Or they reply all day. Mm-hmm. So they never step away from talking to you, but all of their replies are ing, ing, or k-k-k-k.
1: Mm. So you want me to pick one or the other?
0: One or the other.
1: Huh.
0: So a significant other that is good at texting, but then once they're MIA, they're like completely MIA. Like there's no way you get a hold of them. Or a significant other that replies, but the replies are very like nonchalant.
1: I mean, the first one, like when you're saying like when she's MIA, like for how long?
0: That's why I love this question, because I know a lot of our artists actually ask this. It's completely up to you. It's like, yeah. It's like even if you are need to get a hold of them, you can't get a hold of them. So like for an X amount of hours, when they go MIA, they're like really MIA.
1: Okay, I'll pick the first one.
0: Okay,
1: because for me too, like if I'm working, or if I'm like in the studio or whatever, I'll probably won't be able to look at my phone for like 3 to 6 hours. So it's like,
0: You not like? Are you the type that is like in the zone when you're in the studio?
1: Yeah.
0: So
1: it's courteous for the other people too.
0: Okay. Yeah. So anybody who knows Day Day, and if he's been MIA for a couple of hours, it means he's in the studio.
1: Okay.
0: Or he's teaching.
1: Mm. Oh yeah.
0: Or he's for sure, teaching.
1: For sure. Yeah.
0: Just for future reference for anybody who might not know that. Mm. You did get a chance to work with a lot of artists on the album. Is there an artist you would love to work with? Like domestic or overseas, it doesn't matter. Like a dream collaboration. You would love to work with this artist. Dream,
1: like overseas too?
0: Yeah. Like it can be Beyonce, Jay-Z, I don't care. Just like dream big.
1: Oh, then it's gotta be Eminem.
0: Really?
1: Yeah.
0: Okay. Yeah. Since you brought up Eminem, whenever our artists start bringing another artist like from a different area, I always try to ask. So if let's say the universe is aligned and you get a chance to work with Eminem, Would you want to bring Eminem onto one of your songs, like a very day-day type of a genre of a track, or mm-hmm. would you want to jump onto his track for a verse?
1: I mean, I'd be honored either way, but I'd like to go. I'd like to feature on Eminem's track probably because like, okay. because I want to like be on his
0: Vision.
1: Yeah, Vision. Yeah.
0: Okay.
1: I mean, of course, like. I don't think I've earned it yet for him to be on my song, well, so I'd rather.
0: It's fine. Yeah. It's fine. We're hypothetical
1: yeah.
0: here.
1: Yeah, but
0: it's
1: I mean, if you want me to choose, then I want to be on his.
0: It's his
1: yeah.
0: track. Yeah. Okay, mm. That would be really cool if we got a chance to see that. So hopefully we can manifest this and have the universe align, and we can actually see that in the future. So you wrote a really fun user manual. Which you could have written in English, but I'm really
1: yeah. I mean,
0: honored that you wrote it in Korean.
1: No, it would because if it was in English, I would have wrote it in English. English but yeah. it's in Korean. So it took me a long time for me to, like the staff gave it to me. I was like, well, I asked them like, what do you mean by 사용 설명서?
0: So yeah, we're gonna read his user manual, which is actually pretty cute. So stay tuned for that in part three. But in the meantime, if you guys have any more questions and messages, please continue to send those in. In the meantime, though, we've got Vibey for you to enjoy, which is Day Day's track. And we'll see you guys back after this and more of the show. Hey.

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2: All right, it's day today. Mm-hmm. For anybody who never knew you from your idol days, mm-hmm. did you ever tell the story of how you came up with your stage name? Like back then you
3: yeah.
2: did.
3: Yeah, yeah, yeah.
2: But I bet it's been a minute since you talked about like why you came up with Day Day.
3: Oh, okay.
2: Since it's been a minute and you just dropped your full length album, mm-hmm. why did you come up with the stage name Day Day?
3: Okay, well, first of all, like my original name's David.
2: Okay.
3: So, I mean, during that time when I was in the idol company, like the company was like saying, like, I think you should come up with another better name because like David kind of sounds like an English teacher.
2: Oh.
3: I mean, of course, it's not bad, but I think since you're a good rapper, it's like you might as well come up with something a little more 재밌는 거, you know?
2: Mm.
3: So I was like thinking like, okay, well maybe, well, how about Day Day? So I was like thinking like all day, every day.
2: Right.
3: So that was my.
2: And it kind of stuck.
3: Yeah.
2: Okay. Day-day. I'm glad that you used it continuously because it would have been really sad if you had to give it up after your idol days. Okay, your favorite food is hae. So obviously poke was brought up to the table. Mm. Do you have a particular type of hae that you like? Like, could you eat hae all day, every day? Or is it like a specific time of year that you tend to crave it more? Or?
3: Probably not all day, every day, but probably like one. I could definitely eat it like once a week for sure.
2: Okay.
3: But like especially when it comes to like the winter time, like do you know 방어회?
2: Yeah.
3: Yeah. That's when I crave it the most.
2: Okay.
3: Like when it's like the seasonal
2: stuff.
3: Yeah, sashimi. Yeah.
2: Do you drink too or?
3: What do you mean drink? Like
2: alcohol?
3: Oh, of course, yeah.
2: Oh, okay. So that has to accompany it.
3: Of course, definitely.
2: Okay.
3: Yeah.
2: You also chose something else. Usar.
3: Mm.
2: Kaotang.
3: Gyutang. Mm.
2: Yeah.
3: Mm-hmm.
2: Which I've only had the chance to eat a few times.
3: Mm.
2: So you like this at like Korean barbecue places.
3: Yeah, I actually first tried it when I was visiting Japan like a long time ago. And I was like, at first I was like, oh, kaotang.
2: Mm.
3: Then...
2: Like it's really friend, good.
3: Yeah, my friend said, "Oh, like just try it." Like once I tried it, I fell in love with it. So that's why I put it like number two on the list. It probably would have been number one, but actually I could probably eat more kaotang more than
2: anything else.
3: Yeah.
2: Okay. Mm. Anago was saying, I was wondering if he has a specific technique for practicing difficult verses because you do teach as well.
3: Mm.
2: Like slowing down first and gradually increasing the speed because some lines are tongue twisters. So how do you teach the trainees and stuff like that when it comes to like difficult verses or like just spitting rap in general?
3: Mm. It's like when it comes to like for example, I mean if I teach cover raps
2: mm-hmm.
3: or sometimes they bring their own like what they write.
2: Right.
3: But I try to make them like for example, if it's a cover rap that's really fast, or for example, like if it's an English rap
2: mm-hmm.
3: and English isn't their first language, like I try to make them I give them like the technique, like don't try to read it. Just try to like say it how it sounds like.
2: Oh, so you're going for like the how it's pronounced
3: exactly,
2: over
3: yeah, yeah.
2: than like...
3: Like then instead of just reading
2: the sentence.
3: Yeah, yeah, yeah.
2: Oh, that's actually genius.
3: Yeah.
2: So you're training their brain to focus on the sounds
3: first. Yeah, because like, for example, like when even in Korean, it's like when, of course, it's like 안녕하세요.
2: Mm.
3: But usually when we say 안녕하세요, so we actually take out the 이용 sometimes, you know? So it's like when we speak in English, like conversational English or even rapping, like there are certain parts that we take out.
2: Right.
3: So like I give them those like
2: tips.
3: Yeah.
2: Okay. So trying to over enunciate actually would be an overkill
3: mm-hmm.
2: in a way.
3: Yeah.
2: Okay. Oh, I'm glad that you asked that, Anika. That's actually a great question. Your music to you is just your daily life. So it's your work, but it's also your hobby.
3: Yeah.
2: Now, when I interview a lot of artists who do this, when music is so deeply intertwined into their daily lives, I need to ask, how do you turn it off? Like, do you need to turn it off? Like, when music is this deeply running through you,
3: mm-hmm.
2: do you have to be like, oh, this is too much? Like, I need to turn it off, or does it just not bother you?
3: Oh, I have to turn it off. I have to turn it off a bit.
2: Okay, yeah. How do you turn it off then?
3: Like Like what? Like
2: for just example, step away. Don't listen to music. Like, do you meditate?
3: Okay.
2: Do you like go on a music fast? Like, what do you do to step away and like turn it off?
3: Like for example, like when I was working on my album, like when I said like I was like let's just do 4 bars a day and just and stop. It's like basically like that's literally what I did. Just like I just got in my zone for like, I mean if I finished 4 bars in like 30 minutes then I was just done for the day.
2: Okay, so you set yourself up and then
3: on time limit.
2: Okay. Aaron is asking a really hard question. Are you ever mean to your students, like if they have or have them do like impossible raps, like are you like a mean teacher sometimes and like
3: what do you mean about impossible raps?
2: Like I don't know, just like something completely out of their league, but like you do it on purpose.
3: Oh, yeah. I don't give them, because like of course, like you probably know because you're like my sombenium, but like there's also like they always have like the monthly evaluations at the end of the month. Uh-uh. So it's like the company wants like to see what, like how much they improve. So like, of course, like some of the trainees they bring, like I always give them like the mission, like what song do you want to do for like next month? And like they sometimes bring like this, like certain raps that even it's hard for me to do.
2: Right, right.
3: I was like, I tell them like, just like 욕심 부리지 말고, you'll get there eventually once you improve. So just
2: He's also talking about Rap Impossible. Hyungdo님의 대준이's track of the Impossible Rap Impossible.
3: Oh, really?
2: Have you ever tried having your students tackle that?
3: Like
2: Hyungdo님의 대준이's track of Rap Impossible.
3: If
2: you listen to it, you'll know it.
3: Oh yeah, probably will.
2: Yeah, if you listen to it, you know it. If you some other ways, so you didn't really know how to write your user manual. So I always ask this for our artists as well. If you were to be approached by somebody, because you did talk about like hanging out, you know, at like performances and stuff like that on Friday nights and whatnot. If I was to approach you for the very first time and I wanted to get to know you and kind of, you know, become friends with you, what would be key topics for me to talk with you to get you to open up?
3: Just, I mean,
2: music, sports.
3: I think honestly, if you just approach me like nice.
2: Okay.
3: If you just being nice will just like open up any genres for me.
2: Yeah.
3: I mean, okay. just being nice isn't that hard, you know. So just,
2: okay.
3: If you're nice, I try to like double it.
2: Okay.
3: Yeah.
2: Your MBTI says that you're an ESFJ. Do you agree to the MBTI?
3: I mean,
2: layout.
3: I mean,
2: because we're from the era where we did like blood types in Korea, like you know zodiac signs from the States and stuff like that. So which one do you think is more accurate?
3: I mean, yeah, I just did the test because like
2: everybody's talking about it.
3: Yeah. So, but honestly, like what you just said, like the blood type, I was more during that age, right. I guess. So like, I mean, I still like when they say, oh, like you're a T, like that's the only thing I know. Other than like, oh, you're I or E, I still don't know that's like, cause I didn't.
2: Well, I can definitely see that you're an E because you don't stay, you can't sit still.
3: Oh, really?
2: S, you're an FJ though.
3: Mm-hmm.
2: But it says, so do you feel that you're more of an F or a T in situations?
3: See, that's the thing. I don't even know what the F is.
2: Okay, so F normally means that you're a little bit more emotional. You're empathetic a little bit more. Mm-hmm. You tend to cry a little bit more when you watch like dramas or movies. When friends or somebody, like if something's going wrong, then you're like, oh my God, are you okay? Like you're more empathetical in that

0: perspective. T's are just like, and a little bit more like realistic, less empathetic, very straight to the point.
1: Yeah, I think I'm more like F to the people that I like.
0: Oh, okay.
1: And T to the people like
0: that you don't know. So yeah. Like work wise, you might be a little bit more T.
1: No, like even work wise, I'm more of an F because I try to be more empathetic with my students or like with people too. Okay. But like just like people that. Like I said, you know, like just being nice. Like if you don't show that, then like I think I'm more like a T.
0: Okay. Mm. Okay. Oh, that's very interesting. With your personality, you said it's case by case. Mm-hmm. So pretty much however you're approached, you reciprocate.
1: So I think that's basically like the F and the T.
0: Right there. Yeah. Because depending on how you're approached, that's how you will.
1: I mean, of course, I'll always try to be nice too at first, but then it always ends up like if we ain't vibing, then it's like, you know.
0: Then bye-bye. Bye-bye. So I feel that the fans are probably excited that we're going to be getting some more music or performances coming up. Do you have any like club performances or singles or concert guest spots that we might be looking forward to?
1: I actually have a performance this Friday. Ooh. At a club. I mean, like, I have a, like even my students were saying, like, oh, like, Honzini, I want to see you perform, but like, oh, sorry, like it's like you're underage, so like, you know, you can't go. So like for right now, like, I know like a lot of DJs, like I have friends that are DJs too, so like I've been performing. I had a gig like 2 weeks ago at like one of my best friends. Like one of my best friends is a DJ too. Shout out to DJ Suki. And I performed at his club too. And like I have another one performing this Friday.
0: Okay, so if we're following you on socials, then we can get updates on your performances as well. And there's more to be planned. Mm-hmm, okay. For sure. So make sure that you're following him. We do have to say goodbye. So thank you for joining us. I know it's been forever, but what to say on there?
1: Ooh, it's been like 10 years, like 많이 긴장했지만, but I'm like thank you for having me.
0: During the song break, he was just like, I don't want to speak Korean. And that's why he felt himself holding back a little bit more. We would love to have him back in the studio. So hopefully we can have you back. As we say goodbye, though, we have your track with Daeul Pula, Call Me Gray, and Jay Park featured on the track. And we'll definitely see you soon.
1: Yes.
0: Peace. Bye.

0: 훅 빠져 Telegram
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2: One
3: Exclusive
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2: Three
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2: Go
8: Welcome to Arirang News. This is Now Kim, and we start with the top headlines at this hour. Former U.S. Vice President Mike Pence says South Korea could help protect Ukraine's skies. Speaking in Kyiv, Pence suggested Seoul send its missile interceptors to Washington, which would then deploy them to Ukraine. The move would bypass South Korean law, which bans direct exports of lethal weapons to active war zones. The proposal comes as Russia ramps up strikes, while American Patriot missile stocks remain stretched thin. It also follows growing friction between President Trump and South Korean President Lee Jae-myung over Iran policy, and reports from Kyiv that North Korea is preparing to send

0: sparking fresh fears over regional energy supplies. Efforts continue as Pakistan's army chief visits Tehran today, United States. Starting September, just in time for the crisp autumn air, Seoul's Gyeongbokgung Palace will open up its restricted upper floor of the Gyeongwaeru Pavilion, offering panoramic views of the palace grounds. The special guided tour also includes the Hangwonjeong Pavilion, allowing visitors to experience the quiet royal retreat. Tours run every Wednesday and Friday mornings and afternoons through October. Online reservations opened this morning on a first-come and first-served basis through the Royal Palaces and Tom's Center website. South Korean badminton player and world number one An Se-young has reclaimed the world championship crown after 3 years. On the women's singles final of the 2026 BWF World Championships in New Delhi, India on Sunday local time, An defeated Japan's world number two, Akane Yamaguchi, 2-0 with set scores of 21-17 and 21-14. An claimed gold without dropping a single game throughout the tournament, despite playing through a foot injury sustained at last month's Japan Open. On the women's doubles final, the Korean duo of Lee So-hee and Baek Ha-na defeated China's top-ranked pair, Liu Seng-shu and Tan Ning, 2-0, ending Korea's 31-year wait for a world championship doubles title. United States-based K-pop girl group Cat's Eye has scored its first number one album on the Billboard 200. Billboard announced on Sunday that the group's third EP, Wild, debuted at the top of this week's chart with 170,000 equivalent album units. The album finished ahead of Phoebe Bridgers' Lost Weekend and Stray Kids' This and That album. It marks Cat's Eye's first Billboard 200 number one since debuting in 2024. The group was formed through a partnership between HYBE and Geffen Records. Now moving to the weather forecast. The traditional late summer chill is nowhere to be found today, as severe heat waves continue to grip the entire nation. Heat wave warnings remain in effect across most areas today. Feels like temperatures will shoot up to 33 degrees Celsius and as high as 35 degrees in southern regions and parts of southern Gyeonggi-do province. The heat will also make the atmosphere unstable. There is a chance of sudden showers ranging from 5 to 30 millimeters in parts of Gyeonggi-do and Gangwon-do provinces, as well as the southern provinces. The current temperatures are 32 degrees in Seoul, 33 in Gwangju, 33 in Busan, and 31 degrees on Jeju-do Island. 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

Dear Diary, destroy me. After 6 months of waiting, presenting to you my new song. Did you listen to it? Did you like it? Can you please listen to it 4 times a day? Let's go listen to the new Pretty Little Iris song because I have DJ privilege. Welcome to Heart Attack, I'm your DJ Pretty Little Iris, and we'll be back after we listen to Destroy Me by Pretty Little Iris.

That was Destroy Me. By Pretty Little Iris. This is Heart Attack, and I'm your DJ, Pretty Little Iris. Bonjour, everybody. I hope you're having a good day. I hope you like me. I hope you like Destroy Me. And I hope you've listened to it. Hopefully this isn't your first time listening. If you're an Iris lover, it should be at like your 10th time listening. Because there was a full 24-hour break after it came out. Hi guys, let's see what you guys are saying. Let's see. Scrolling up. Hello everybody tuning in, and hello everybody saying hello. Happy hellos. Hello, so pretty, thank you. I listened to it, thank you. 4 times, that's not even nearly enough. I just said 4 because I like 4, the number. Well, that is a good song with a lovely vibe. Merci. Destroyed on a Tuesday afternoon, Kaya. It's Monday afternoon, but oui, merci. Hello, everybody saying hello. Dracula says, Iris has the most metal goth lyrics for pretty melodies. I would love to see this as an OST, says Leah. It's so eerie and beautiful. Mexi. AJN says, it's so... I lost it, but it was a compliment. Oh, this is such a beautiful song. Hi. Caledet says, I really love the lyrics. Can't stop listening to it. Blazing says, hi, Long Hair and Devil Bunny. Hi, Long Hair released a new song. It's not long, so listen to it. Hi, guys. It's been a while. I last released Waltz With Your Ghost in February, and I didn't think it would take this long. My original goal was to release Destroy Me in May, and so I was working on it until May for the May release. But something happened, so I had to work on it again. There was not a problem, but there was just something to fix about the song regarding the engineering process, which took a while, so that's why I couldn't release it in May. And so I had to take some time to kind of focus on finishing up the song. That's why I released it right now in August. But yeah, regardless, I think it's a nice song to listen to in the heat. So I'm just glad that it's still hot in Korea, and I'm really hoping that you enjoyed it. I'm really hoping you listened to it. Turn to Ashes says, thank you, Iris, for a cute song. It's not supposed to be a cute song. It's supposed to be a sad, destroyous, disastrous, pretty song. But I don't care what you call it, as long as you listen to it, honestly. So I hope you will like it, and I hope you will listen to it lots. If you are wondering, I did upload a video on my YouTube as well, if you want to go check it out. I don't really talk about my YouTube on other platforms because I'm guilty for not uploading things on it and I don't really use it. But if you do want to go check out the new video, then you should. It's nothing much. I got a new camcorder recently, so I just decided why not whip up a audio video so that you can listen to it if you're just on YouTube. So go check it out. Turn to Ashes says, your accent sounds extra Canadian while describing the song. Is that a compliment? Ricky says, it's a cute, sad song. Where are you guys getting the cute? Is it a cute? It's not a cute song. Don't care if you call it cute, but I'm just curious. Is it a cute song? Also, if you have questions about... I was going to say the magic song. Why? Happy One Year Magic Song. If you have questions on the new song, then make sure to check out our Heart of the Days today. Ask me right now so that I could do a Q&A later. If I don't have any questions, that's disastrous. So give me some questions. Geek Diggy says, had you released it in May, would that mean there'd also have been an October song? What does that mean? What does May mean to me and what does October mean to me? I mean, October means a lot to me, but what is the relevance to the 2 months? I hate May and I like October. Like is an understatement. I love October. Bye,
Bahar says the song description in all lowercase was so iOS coded. What is this? What's the song description? I don't know what you're talking. I don't know what I did. What is the song description? Ricky says, I'm so worried that she's gonna break the jack toy. Basically, this jack toy isn't a toy. It's for a display only, so it should be taken care of with care. But do I care? No one cares. So, please listen to Iris new song, because what keeps me going is your L word. We'll be back after Padang by It's...

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4: I also forgot to mention that I'm wearing the top that I was wearing for Destroy Me video because I thought, hey, it makes sense because I'm going to be talking about Destroy Me today. Extra details. Pay attention to the details. It's Heart Attack. I'm Iris. Let's talk about what we do on our show. We have Heart News, IRG news articles on what's happening in the arts and culture world in Korea. And then there's Heart of the Day, where we do a Q&A segment. Usually I ask a question, you give an answer. This time it's the opposite way around. You're going to ask me questions on Destroy Me. So come follow us on Instagram, Heart Attack _ Arirang, and check out our story uploads, which is where you can participate in our interactive Q&A. 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Whatever you want to do, honestly. Free will. Today's question, of course, is ask anything about Iris's new song, Destroy Me. My new song came out yesterday, so if you're curious about the making process, the behind the scenes, what it means, or any TMIs, whatever it is you're curious about, anything about the backing track, 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question. 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Today we're joined by Boy Tello in Battle of the Hearts. It's been a while since we saw his face, so let's bully him later and make sure that he listened to Destroy Me. Nobody tell him the name of Destroy Me, okay? He's gonna come in and then we're gonna do a pop quiz on him, okay? 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If you are currently located in Jeju, perhaps you might meet our researcher on the street. If you also are a K-culture fan, there is a content contest going on. If you share your first K-culture moment, then there's a chance to win a total prize of $26,400 US dollars. And the best entry will receive the Minister of Culture, Sports and Tourism Award, so check it out as well. If you want to participate in a music festival in Gwangju, the Cheonyul Music Festival is coming back and they are looking for new artists to participate. Whether you're a rookie or an experienced solo or band, all ages, all genres, doesn't matter. You can compete to upgrade to the grand finale this October, and the September stage applications will open on the 24th today. Until September 6th, so check it out if you are interested. Let's go listen to a song and I'll be back with Heart News of Today. 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

August 24th, Monday. Here's today's Culture Life News of Korea. This is Heart News. Today will be hot and humid with showers expected in many parts of the country. Starting in the afternoon, some areas may see heavy showers with strong winds and thunderstorms, so extra caution is needed. Temperatures may briefly drop where it rains, but the high humidity will make it feel hot again afterward. Heat advisories remain in effect for parts of Chungcheong, southern Korea, and Jeju, with perceived temperatures reaching around 33 degrees Celsius. Tomorrow, hot weather will continue, especially in central Korea, along with more scattered showers. Global girl group Cat's Eye has topped the Billboard 200 with their third mini-album, Wild. This is the group's first time reaching number one on the chart. After gaining attention with songs like Gnarly and Gabriella, Cat's Eye has now achieved major success with an album release. Formed through HYBE and Geffen Records, Global Girl Group Project, the group combines K-pop's training system with the global pop market. Wild recorded around 135,000 album units in the US during their first week. A new project is being launched to introduce not only Korea's famous tourist destinations, but also the hidden charms of local communities. The Ministry of Culture, Sports and Tourism Our Neighborhood Project will promote unique local content, including neighborhood alleys, markets, cultural spaces, food, traditional culture, and festivals. As more international visitors look for authentic experiences beyond major tourist attractions, the project aims to help both domestic and overseas tourists discover the unique character of different regions across Korea. This has been Korea's Heart News of the Day. We'll be back after Animal by Cat's Eye and 청춘일기 by Kim Min-seok of Mellow Monks.

like what's in your heart today. A question a day to keep your mind awake. This is Heart of the Day. We ask a question on our Instagram, so come give us a follow. It's Heart Attack Underbar Arirang. And today's question was, ask anything about Destroy Me. Kill me. So yeah, follow us on Instagram if you always want to participate in our Q&As. Yum, yum, yum, yum. So yeah, I wonder what you asked me. I don't know what you asked me yet. I will very soon, and I will be answering them. Let me answer the questions first and see if we have some follow-up questions that I should go along with. Firstly, I want to prioritize your questions. So let's dive. Steve says, is the song title just a figure of speech? If so, what is blowing you away? I don't know if I understood this. Are you asking if I have a literal model for this? Or are you saying that I... what is blowing me away? Oh, are you saying is it based on a true story? Can you elaborate on this, Steve? Next. Benny says, what was the inspiration of the new song and what's the key lyric to look at? The key lyric is obviously the whole, like, destroy me. Kill me, just drown me, love me. I guess I could say that the whole key lyric is love me. You say word on word and word on word and word on word, but honestly, all you want to say is love me, right? Jackal, why are you guys always asking for the inspiration? Because I thought I always tell you. Okay, you know what? I'm feeling a little ghosty today. Why are you always asking for the inspiration? Because didn't I always tell you guys that I don't really get inspired? Why do you want to be destroyed? Are you okay? I don't want to be destroyed. What do you think I want to be? if you look at my video, there's a short writing at the very end of the video, and

last line is, why must we lather word on word when all we really want to say is love me? I think that just describes both the inspiration and the reason why one might want to be destroyed through Destroy Me. What does Iris want to destroy? I want to destroy you. Isn't that obvious? I want you guys to be destroyed in the sense of Iris. I don't want you to be disastrous, but if we're looking at this not as a parasocial relationship, but as just you and me, obviously I want you to be destroyed badly because of me. I don't want you to be sane. I thought you guys knew this. Wait, I can't read the lyrics if I'm being ghosty today, so okay, shoo shoo away the hair. I don't want you to be sane in the sense of liking me. So that is my answer. Okay, come on, hair isn't hairing today. I don't like my hair today, and it's Destroy Me Day, so that's very sad. Kevin says, what is your inspiration? I think I answered that plenty. Leah says, when did you start working on the track? A long time ago. I started working on this maybe 3 years ago? 3 years-ish ago? There were a lot of tweaks. Well, not really a lot of tweaks, but 2 years, 3 years ago, I used to only have the first verse of the song for a very long time until I finally decided that I would elaborate onto it. Let's see. Why are we talking about Pretty Little SJ? Pretty Little SJ is not relevant to Destroy Me at all. La la la la la la la. Next, Simsound says, how did the idea for Destroy Me come at first? I actually had the chords first. I had the guitar chords first. It was the dun dun dun dun dun dun dun dun dun dun dun dun dun dun dun dun dun dun dun dun dun dun dun dun dun dun dun dun dun dun. The verse chords. And then I just wanted something that would be really catchy as the first verse, which is why I came up with Oh Darling. And then because the chords go up, if you look at the guitar, the chords go upwards. So I do dun dun dun dun dun dun dun dun dun dun dun dun dun. So I go fret by fret. Like I go up fret, fret, fret. So it's dun dun dun dun dun dun dun dun. So I just, that's why the melody also goes like, oh darling, could you come destroy me? Na na na na na na na. And then it goes down. Do do do do do do. That's why it goes down again. Da da da da da da da da da da da da da da da da. Wait, that's boring. Sorry. AJN says, do you have any special moments whilst? Wait. Yeah. Did you have any special moments whilst making the song? And is there a part that reminds you of it? Let's see. There was a time, it's not a special moment, it's a funny moment. There was a time when my co-writer for this song, the arranger, who was in the studio for an interview, and he is the producer of my songs for the past 1 year, he has been. And there was a time when some of my acquaintances came over to my house, including him. And everybody wanted me to play the harp, everybody wanted me to play the guitar. And then I sang the first verse of Destroy Me. And he said, 노래를 참 잘하시는군요. Like, you're a really good singer. And I was just like, yeah, thanks. But then internally, I was like, you're gonna have to arrange this very soon. But I didn't tell him at that moment. And I never told him about this till now. I don't think he remembers this moment, but I remember him being like, you're such a good singer, blah, blah, blah. And I was like, just wait a minute. You're going to be writing this song. Ribon says, were there any lyric changes or other variations? Yeah. Oh my gosh. I formatted my phone over the weekend because I didn't have storage. Oh, darn. I had like a whole draft of my older lyrics. But I do remember I had a whole nother version of the second verse. Oh, darling,

So instead of, cause it's life, baby, I just had like a maybe, but I just changed it. Did you have fun making the song? Oh, I don't know about fun. Athera says, do you have any inspirations? I'm inspired by me because I try to think about what's going to make me look pretty for you. So me. Ricky says, what was the process behind? What do you mean process? It involved a lot of bread. Whenever I went to the studio, I had bread. Where were you when you wrote the song? Boringly at home. Bahar says, I'm curious which part came to you first. The chorus, the chords, and then the verse, and then the chorus. It was like time. Oh, wait, I forgot. The bridge part. Honey, you're gonna be fine, there's no getting seeing what's not. This was not for Destroy Me. This was a whole nother part I wrote for something else. And I had just this part recorded. I wasn't thinking about if this was gonna be a verse, a chorus, a deep part, whatever it is. I just did, honey, you're gonna be fine, there's no gonna see what's not. And then I recorded this whole thing and I kept it. And after working on Destroy Me, I thought, wait a minute, maybe I need a bridge part for this. Wait, I might have something that goes well with this. And then I went into my recordings and then I found it and I added it. So it worked out well. MJ says, about the music video, what was the location? It fits perfect to the theme. It was in Korea. Can't tell you exactly where, but it was in Korea. It wasn't in Seoul though. And this is the place where I got my 75 mosquito bites. Bahar also says, does the forest in most of your recent songs hold a meaning? Yeah, it makes me look pretty. Is there something no one asked about but you really wanted to mention about the song? Yeah. So, for me personally, it was like a really small just challenge that I did. But in the first few parts of the video and the pictures that I took wearing this top, I thought to myself, it's not really something I would usually wear for a photo shoot. And I thought, let's see if it makes me look like a musician. And then I wore it. Oh, I also should mention, I was bullying my mom so hard making this because she films my videos, she took my pictures, and she was monitoring my mix and master process, and I really bullied her because I was so anxious on trying to get the video done and trying to get the pictures done on time. Of course, I was procrastinating, and of course, I'm the bad daughter, but at least I know it. I was bullying her real hard, and she was also bit by many, many, many, many mosquitoes, leaving a lot of scars on her body. So if you don't listen to it, you're failing not just me, but also Mama Hwang. So keep that in mind, guys. I have some more questions about the new song through our messages. So let's go listen to a song and I'll be back. This is 남자 이야기 by Lee Sang.

0: Time to read your messages. The first one is from 소리. 리스 하이. 너가 한국어 사연을 좋아하는 것 같아서 오늘은 한국어로 써볼게. 우선 Destroy Me 발매 축하해. 신곡 너무 잘 듣고 있어. 커버 사진 디자인 너무 예뻐서 저번처럼 NFC 키링 만들 예정이야. 너무 내 스타일. 리스가 공포 뮤지컬에 나올 것 같은 곡들 항상 잘 써왔다고 생각하는데 이번에도 역시 가사가 다크하면서 로맨틱하더라. 근데 사실 전체적인 테마가 이해 잘 안 된 것 같아서 질문이 좀 있거든. Hi Iris, I know you like Korean messages, so I'm gonna try writing in Korean today. Congratulations on Destroy Me, I'm loving it, and I really love the cover design that I'm trying to make an NFC keyring like last time, it's so my style. I always thought that you really are good at writing songs that would appear in a horror musical, and this time as well, the lyrics are dark yet romantic, but I had a question for the overall theme, so I have a question. If I'm gonna be disastrous anyway, why can't it be you to destroy me so that I could have a reason for all the fails that I've achieved. I think this is the main. 이게 메인인 것 같은데 진짜 궁금한 게 이 생각이 어디서 어떻게 처음 온 거야? 이전 가사는 그래도 혼자 해석과 상상이 가능한 내용이었는데 이번 신곡은 가사가 너무 신기하고 새로운 것 같아. 사람을 이렇게 궁금하게 만드는 것도 재능인 거 알지?
1: I was always curious. How did you come out with this? Because I'm able to interpret your lyrics and I'm able to imagine what they mean, but this time it's so unique and new. How do you even do this? You know that's a talent, right?
0: If I'm gonna be disastrous anyway, why can't it be you to destroy me so that I could have a reason for all the fails that I've achieved?
1: It's very straightforward. So even in the first verse, I kind of revolve around this theme. Would you come destroy me, please, so that I could have a reason for all the fails that I achieved? Or maybe you could fall in love with me. I'd be called a mad fat liar if they all know that I'm empty. I don't think this is very true to what I really wanted to say, because I know I jokingly always say, hi guys, like I'm a loner, I don't have friends, I don't have love. Half of it is not true, half of it is true. I mean, I do have friends, I have acquaintances, but overall, I did talk about how I am not somebody that went through a lot of sincere human relationships in my life, not only because I am more secluded, but also because just timing-wise, experience-wise, opportunity-wise, I always did something that was independent. I always prioritized my career first, which was a little bit unique as somebody that was very, very young to start off in this industry. And I always said that I wasn't lonely. I always said, it's okay. I don't need human relationships. I don't need a social life. I don't need it because I'm earning money. I don't need it because I'm working. I don't need it because I started before everybody else, blah, blah, blah. But I did realize at some point that at the end of the day, I was lying, because who doesn't want human relationships and who doesn't want real life experiences? And the rare opportunities that I got the chance to have really down-to-earth, sincere moments with other people, I noticed that I was very scared because I was enjoying it. And so I remember there was a time when I was talking with some people till very late at night, and the next day I was talking to an old hometown friend, and I said, you know, yesterday I was talking with some people for the first time for a very long time in Korea, and I told him that I was scared because I had fun, because I always tried to believe that I didn't want it because I didn't have it. I tried to believe that it was my will, and I tried to think that I didn't like it, but I told him, I was like, I'm so scared that I might like friends. I'm so scared that I might like talking with people. And he was like, oh my gosh, you have a problem, Iris. But that is basically what it means. They'd call me a mad fat liar if they all know that I'm empty. So I was kind of talking about that contrast. So, if I'm going to be disastrous anyway, might as well be disastrous through real situations and through real people and through real things, rather than being disastrous with nothing. Rather than doing a to me from me destroyment session, it'll be nice if somebody else does it for me, or something else does it for me, because at least I'll learn and I'll remember and I'll cherish. And let's see. 나는 개인적으로 Destroy Me 들으면서 가사 읽으면 약간 옛날 세계문학책에 나오는 여주의 편지 같은 느낌이 들어. 리스 목소리는 말할 것도 없고 기타 사운드도 너무 깨끗하고 좋아. 이 얘기도 해야 되는데. Personally, when I'm reading the lyrics of Destroy Me, it feels like a letter of a female lead from a classic literature. And of course, I don't have to talk much about your voice, and the guitar sound is so clear, crisp, and good. Guitar! I arranged the guitar, and also I recorded the guitar, so I hope you like the guitar. I'm glad you like the guitar. 비주얼적으로 좋다는 말은 이미 다 댓글로 써서 여기엔 참으려고 너무나도 프리티 인스타에 올라온 티저 사진 너무 예뻐서 열심히 그려봤어 사랑해 I don't wanna talk more about the visuals because I said it so much in the comments so pretty I left the teasers that I drew some pictures L word you You know I'm trying my best to act very chic right now but okay photo first here's the picture Amazing, talented illustration of Iris. Can we get the picture, please? Merci. Never mind. We will get it soon. I saw this earlier and I was like, oh, I have to read this message today. Yay, that's me. It's me. If you saw my teaser picture, it's the same. Oh my gosh. How are you so good? There's also a bloody version. Bloody version. That's Iris. Does it look like Iris? It's me. Even if it doesn't look like me, it's me. Merci. Merci, merci. I don't have much time, but I will go quickly with this. Tips Fedora, Iris. First off, love the new song. I was driving down the Vegas Strip at night, and as soon as I saw your notification to listen to the new song, I blasted it. One thing I noticed while listening was

how completely starless the sky was that night, and somehow, even with not a single star above me, you were the only star in my mind. Second off, I have a longish message that I've been editing to reduce the length and then send it as a weekend message. I was supposed to send it sometime this month, but I kind of got lazy and still will send it next month. Question: Saturn has its rings, Jupiter has its giant red storm. If you were a star everyone looked up at, what would you want to be known for? Song request off the record by Ive by Dio. The pretty star, of course. And yeah, I already read your message earlier, and I was, Sori and Dio, I was covering my face because I was blushing, and I don't want to be cringe, so we're gonna go listen to a song because I'm embarrassed, but thanks, L-word, you guys. This is Off the Record by Ive.

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7: 내 안의 그대 by 정효빈 will be the last track for hour one. I'll be back in hour two with Boy Tello for Battle of the Hearts. See you guys very soon.

0: What kind of clarity is filling your day today? We drink water every day, but have you ever wondered, the bottle of water in your hand, what kind of journey did it take to get to you? At the southern edge of Korea lies Jeju, an island holding one of nature's most honest, untouched secrets. Formed by volcanic activity 1.8 million years ago, layers of rugged basalt rock and countless tiny pathways carved by lava. Rainwater that falls on this island begins a remarkable journey, traveling deep underground for over 31 years. Like a vast natural filtration system, these layers of volcanic rock carefully remove impurities while enriching the water with essential minerals like vanadium and silica. From 420 meters below the surface, untouched by human hands, this pristine water is brought up, then passes through rigorous quality checks and global standard management systems before reaching you. That is why, within just 3 months of its launch, it became Korea's number one bottled water, and why people around the world trust Jeju Samdasu. More than just water to quench your thirst, it is 31 years of patience, a story shaped by nature itself. In every sip of Jeju Samdasu, you'll find a journey, pure, deep, and extraordinary. This spring, why not refresh both body and mind with a glass of clean, clear Samdasu and experience the vitality of Jeju. Enriching Jeju, bringing happiness to its people. A cleaner tomorrow for Jeju, created by JPDC.
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Welcome to the second hour heart attack, guys. We listened to Pack It Up by Cortez. It is time for us to move on to hour two. We're going to be joined by Voitella in the studio, so let's go and listen to a song so that we can welcome our guest into the studio. But before that, we also have an announcement. If you are a K-culture fan around the world, then join Talk Talk Korea 2026, a global content contest. If you share your first K-culture moment through video, photo book, drawing, illustrations, or writings, then you get a total... You get the chance to win a total prize of $26,400, and the best entry across all four categories will receive the Minister of Culture, Sports, and Tourism Award. So check out Talk Talk Korea today. Let's go listen to a song and welcome our guest. This is Edge of Calm by Tiffany Young.

0: Our intro has reminded me a talent that I have.
1: Specify.
0: I'm so good at, you know, the...
1: Intonation?
0: Yeah.
1: Oh.
0: Are you good?
1: Yeah.
0: I'm really good.
1: I'm better than you.
0: Let's do Battle of the Hearts.
1: Okay.
0: Battle of the Hearts, Battle of the Hearts, Battle of the Hearts, Battle of the Hearts, Battle of the Hearts. Go.
1: Battle of the Hearts, Battle of the Hearts, Battle of the Hearts, Battle of... Wait, all the hearts or Battle of the Hearts, Battle of the Hearts?
0: Okay, do it in Korean.
1: Okay, Petil Obu Do Hatsu. This is long.
0: Okay, go.
1: Let's do it in Iris then.
0: Iris?
1: Iris is easy?
0: That's so easy. No, okay. Pretty Little Iris.
1: Oh, okay.
0: Go.
1: Do you know the, no, just the inverted version?
0: No.
1: Pretty Little Iris. You know that? Pretty Little Iris. Pretty Little Iris. Pretty Little Iris. Pretty Little Iris. Pretty Little Iris. Pretty Little Iris.
0: Iris?
1: I think I've got it right?
0: No. Pretty Little
1: Iris. Pretty Little Iris. Pretty Little Iris.
0: Please welcome Voitello in the studio. Ooh. How are you?
1: Great. It's hot.
0: It became hot again.
1: Yeah.
0: It wasn't that hot.
1: Yeah, during the weekend, it was kind of cooling off. It seems like it's cooling off.
0: Yeah. Wait, you have a new accessory. Huh? I've never seen you accessorize. Is that...
1: I wore these quite often.
0: What is it? Show and tell.
1: This is...
0: No, I want to do this.
1: Okay.
0: 얘들아. 우리 게스트가 뭐 자랑할 거 있다니까 댓글 예쁘게 달아라. Our guest wants to do show and tell. Write good comments, okay? Good comments only. Got it? 자, 빨리 해.
1: You know, this seems like back in school days, you know. 야, 상구가 할 말 있대. 야, 상구 재밌는 거 할 말 있대.
0: Wait, 들어오자. You know this meme, right?
1: I don't know the
0: It's a meme.
1: Sorry. What meme?
0: And now
1: Where?
0: You have to do show and tell.
1: Okay. This is a bracelet?
0: No, you gotta do it like an outsider.
1: This is a bracelet,
0: no.
1: You know? Like what? I like a real outsider.
0: Like, okay. Bracelet and this.
1: It's a bracelet that I got back in the military at the Buddhist temple. But it's American. I'm sorry.
0: 댓글 예쁘게 달아라.
1: What is it?
0: Write pretty comments. No, this is the meme.
1: Where?
0: Whatever.
1: Where are you finding all these memes?
0: You're just not living sanely as human.
1: Then what?
0: I'm kidding. You're just stuck up in your studio. That's why.
1: That's true. Mm.
0: See, Bahar says, oh, 너무 예쁘다. Looks cool. Does it have a meaning? Wait, it's been so long since you were in the studio.
1: Yeah, like 2,000-3,000 weeks.
0: Update us.
1: Maybe.
0: What's new?
1: I've restarted running.
0: Okay. Wait, there were a lot of restarts.
1: So like yesterday I ran.
0: Okay.
1: So 2 days ago I ran.
0: Uh-huh.
1: And it was kind of fine because the weather is kind of, you know, cooled off.
0: Uh-huh.
1: And last night I ran.
0: Yeah.
1: It was super hot.
0: Uh-huh.
1: And super humid.
0: Oh.
1: So it felt like I was running through the water. You know?
0: Yesterday was terrible. Yeah. I was outside yesterday too and it was terrible.
1: So like, I had to like walk and run, you know. There were like a lot of people though.
0: Yesterday?
1: Yeah, a lot of people.
0: Really?
1: Running,
0: yeah.
1: Running and walking.
0: Mm.
1: So.
0: Cool. Mm-hmm. Follow-up question.
1: Okay.
0: What destroys you?
1: What?
0: What destroys you?
1: Destroys me.
0: Yeah. What is something that destroys you?
1: Oh, whenever I order something.
0: Uh-huh.
1: And the place cancels.
0: Oh, it destroys you.
1: Yeah, it's devastating, you know.
0: What kills you?
1: Kills me. Awesome movies. Oh, kills me.
0: Okay.
1: They're killing.
0: Then what drowns you?
1: Drowns me?
0: Yeah.
1: Running alongside the Han River while the weather is sweltering.
0: Mm. Mm. What loves you?
1: I hope a lot of people. I don't know. Myself?
0: You know what kills you?
1: Mm-hmm.
0: You know what kills you?
1: I don't know.
0: It's going to be me during the next song break.
1: What?
0: Because those are the lyrics to my new song that just came out yesterday.
1: Ah.
0: We'll be back after Heartbreaker by G-Dragon.

0: So this is Battle of the Hearts, where we battle with the same with one theme. I wish I was out. So what is our theme today? What are we debating on?
1: Today's theme is the things that you cannot give up even for $8 million.
0: Very precise. $8 million.
1: Yeah, $8 million. Because 10 billion Korean won.
0: Is $8 million right now. Yeah. Mm-hmm. Okay. So something you cannot give up even with a massive amount of money. Mm. I can give up anything for a massive amount of money.
1: So we're going to choose the thing that we cannot give up, which means that the thing that's utmost important to you.
0: Okay.
1: Compared to even $8 million.
0: Okay. Mm-hmm. Well,
1: just, you know, randomly.
0: But this guess is so. Okay. 8 million?
1: Yeah, what's the most important value in our life?
0: 8 million. I can give up anything. What are you talking about? I'll try my best to act like I can relate to today's topic.
1: Oh, okay. You'll pretend.
0: I'll pretend. Go on, go on. Wait, you're a good singer. Makes me wonder. We might want to do something about that in the future. Why is Tello singing today?
1: My kid came out.
0: Okay.
1: Well, I never knew I could stretch my face that long, you know? Look like a mask.
0: Okay, give us an example.
1: Okay, the first example or the first matchup?
0: First matchup.
1: Okay, first matchup. A.
0: Let's do, okay. Let's have even for $8 million,
1: okay.
0: And then do your thing.
1: Even for $8 million.
0: I can't give up.
1: Traveling.
0: Okay.
1: Versus even for $8 million, can't give up. Dating.
0: Traveling or dating.
1: Yeah, traveling versus dating.
0: I don't...

0: Did you hide their clothes?
1: Do you travel? Do you travel, right?
0: Yeah.
1: Okay.
0: The last time I traveled was in June.
1: June. Canada? Or
0: no. I was in Japan.
1: Oh.
0: And the next time I'm traveling is in 2 days.
1: Where are you going?
0: It's a secret.
1: Oh, okay.
0: Sure, Mimi.
1: Okay.
0: 我不能说你。I can't tell you.
1: Okay.
0: But yeah, do you travel? You travel a lot in Korea.
1: Yeah, domestic travel.
0: But this is including all domestic and...
1: Yeah, of course.
0: Okay, if I had to choose, mm-hmm. I would... Okay, but can you give up dating?
1: No. Because dating includes marriage and... dating and even, you know, all romantic interactions.
0: Oh, then I'll give up. Wait, that means I can't go to Canada? I can't go home?
1: Oh, that's your home, so you cannot do the hard thing.
0: Oh, so I have to stay in at home.
1: Oh, yeah.
0: Oh, it at depends home. On your home.
1: Like okay, let's say home and workplace only.
0: So Canada and Seocho?
1: Oh, yeah, only.
0: Okay, okay. I'll give up traveling. What about
1: yeah,
0: you?
1: Yeah, I will give up traveling.
0: Yeah, A or B, guys.
1: Mm. Let's go with B.
0: Bahar says dating.
1: Oh.
0: Aerosol Day says traveling.
1: Mm.
0: Gave up on... Oh.
1: Yeah. I was also reading.
0: Guys, A or B, would you rather give up... Wait, but you can't even give up for $8 million means like even if someone gave you, here's $8 million, mm-hmm. never travel. You mm-hmm. would rather travel than take $8 million?
1: Yeah.
0: Is like somebody out there would...
1: I would receive $8 million and mm-hmm. I would, you know, travel via Google Maps.
0: Yeah.
1: You can do all the road views yeah. and you can go, this is Egypt. Oh,
0: yeah.
1: this is Cairo. So this is how things look, you know.
0: Traveling for me.
1: No.
0: Wait, Bruce says dating. D. So traveling is a better thing for most a lot of people than dating, I guess. No dating. Dating.
1: Guys, so we have to choose that we're actually choosing what's better, what's important, what's
0: yeah.
1: more important. So they are saying dating is important, right?
0: No, they're saying they would choose no dating.
1: Oh, really?
0: Yeah. It's B B B B B.
1: Oh.
0: Okay, whatever you say, guys. Are you not you not lovely?
1: Okay.
0: Are you...
1: So traveling is better than dating.
0: You know why? It's like DJ, like listener. We don't have love in our
1: life. Okay. Because it's called a heart attack.
0: Yeah, all the love you need is here.
1: Love
0: is in the air. And love is
1: in the air. I don't know the song, sorry.
0: I just made it up.
1: Oh, really?
0: Yeah.
1: It's kind of catchy. Love is in the air. Love is in the air.
0: What's next?
1: So traveling, right? Okay.
0: No.
1: A bunch of travelers.
0: Wait, how are we?
1: So we are going to choose what's more important.
0: Wait, I'm so lost. How are we voting?
1: So if you choose dating,
0: yeah.
1: it means then dating is important, better than traveling.
0: Dating? No, they chose no dating. Wait, what?
1: So it means we're going to choose traveling because it's better.
0: I'm so lost.
1: So they say they don't need dating in their life,
0: we have
1: right?
0: to reword this.
1: Okay. So let's just say things without no's.
0: What would you not give up, right?
1: Yeah.
0: So they said no dating. So they would give up traveling. Or
1: no, they chose no dating. No dating for life, right?
0: Oh, Bahar says dating is more important.
1: Oh.
0: But Iris Lday says, I have Iris. Why would I be looking at someone else? So half our listeners think your way and half the listeners think my way right now. So we have to reword this.
1: Before the show starts, I said we should choose what's more important.
0: Okay. What you can't give up.
1: Yeah.
0: Okay, it's so many negative words and positive words. That's
1: yeah.
0: why it's negative, negative, like...
1: Yeah, double negations.
0: So no matter how much money people give you, mm-hmm. something you can't give up. So your core value.
1: Yeah.
0: So what's more important?
1: Traveling versus dating.
0: And people said dating.
1: Yeah. So it's dating then.
0: So dating is more important.
1: Yeah.
0: So it's dating. You
1: yeah.
0: gotta go with dating.
1: Okay.
0: Okay, just go with dating.
1: Okay.
0: Whatever they choose, we...
1: Yeah.
0: Let's just go on.
1: Everybody. Can I travel dating? Good.
0: Okay, next.
1: So next up, family.
0: Wait, Bahar says Iris is right. Wait, what? Don't. Okay, just do dating, because yeah. People did dating.
1: Yeah, dating, just dating.
0: Okay, next.
1: So dating is better. Yeah,
0: next.
1: Family versus friends.
0: What would you give up?
1: What would you not give up? What are you doing? So just choose, just get rid of all the nots or okay. Nos.
0: Even
1: just
0: if someone...
1: think of what's important.
0: Okay, what's important
1: what's your,
0: to me?
1: What's your utmost value? What's more valuable?
0: Family, okay? Family.
1: So family.
0: Yeah.
1: So if you give up on family then, It means then you cannot stay with them, but you can only visit them during the holiday seasons.
0: Mm-hmm.
1: So if you give up on friends,
0: mm-hmm.
1: It means then you can only send messages via phone or messengers.
0: I don't even
1: but
0: do
1: you cannot,
0: that.
1: You cannot meet them.
0: Well, nobody's going to give up on family for this, so.
1: True.
0: Give up. Not give up. You know why? I used all my brain capacity.
1: Grains?
0: I was going to say
1: you have brains in your skull?
0: Brain capacity for my release yesterday.
1: What did you do yesterday?
0: I literally told you I released a new song yesterday.
1: Ah.
0: I was editing my music video until 7 a.m. That's why I'm not sane.
1: Okay.
0: But whatever our listeners. Okay, won't give up family.
1: Let's go with family.
0: It's your fault for bringing in something so confusing. Let's get rid of this corner.
1: You know what? You know what? I didn't wrote this.
0: I like you, Hiding Zakani.
1: I didn't wrote this.
0: Next.
1: Hobbies versus me time.
0: Isn't that the same thing?
1: So hobbies.
0: Yeah.
1: So if you give up on hobbies, it means then you can have free time, but you cannot do all the hobbies. Working out, listening to music, reading books, watching movies. You cannot do none of them. You can do none of them.
0: Stare into space?
1: Yeah, you should just stay...
0: Okay.
1: Like this.
0: Mm-hmm.
1: And if you give up on me time, alone time, means that 24/7 there's someone with you.
0: Do I get to choose that someone?
1: No.
0: Oh, okay. It changes all the time.
1: Yeah.
0: Okay. What do I give up? What do I not give up?
1: You cannot give up.
0: So what's more important to me?
1: Yeah, of course.
0: Me time.
1: Yeah, me too.
0: Me time.
1: Yeah. People all, you know, need their own spaces, own time.
0: Chat disconnected. This computer is my brain right now. See, chat disconnected. Please wait while we try to reconnect you. Please reconnect me. Please reconnect me.
1: Everyone's saying me times.
0: Okay. It's not reconnecting me. You can be the DJ today.
1: Okay.
0: Okay.
1: Fourth one.
0: Yes.
1: SNS.
0: Uh-huh.
1: Versus photography.
0: Ah.
1: So if you give up on SNS, social medias, you cannot post. You cannot view. You cannot comment.
0: Okay.
1: You cannot like or dislike.
0: Can someone make an account and post about me?
1: No.
0: I'm just never online?
1: Yeah.
0: Okay.
1: Okay, maybe fan accounts can be, available.
0: Okay.
1: But you cannot do anything.
0: Okay, okay.
1: You cannot make them do things.
0: Okay.
1: You cannot make your listeners do things, right?
0: Okay.
1: If you give up on photography, you cannot take any photos.
0: Mm.
1: Whether you travel, whether you're with your family or friends, or cannot just take none of photos.
0: I would give up mine. No, what's more important? 1, 2, 3, photography.
1: Oh, really? Yeah, photography.
0: Yeah.
1: Because I don't SNS, you know?
0: I don't want to SNS, so I do SNS, yeah. But I don't SNS. I do, but I don't want to, so I would give up on social media.
1: But you like taking photos, right? Of yourself?
0: Honestly, I don't.
1: Oh.
0: I take pictures of myself because I have to SNS. But if I don't do SNS, I don't even need to take pictures. But what's more important, then I would just take pictures of other things.
1: Okay.
0: Things I like.
1: Mm.
0: Yeah.
1: Good. Me too.
0: Thanks.
1: Mm-hmm.
0: Taking picture A.
1: Yeah, pictures.
0: Wait, the S says give up on us. Please don't use negative words in the chat today because my brain is going to break. Just say picture or SNS. No, give up. Don't want. Never. No, no, no, no, no, no, no. Just say.
1: No negative words, guys. Only positive vibes. Positive vibes.
0: Picture positive vibes. Social media. We'll be back after one more time by Jewelry.

0: Geek Digger says, you can tell how much Tala wants to be an idol. Follow your dream, Tala, do it. We'll grant your wishes. Very true. Very, very true. Very, very soon. What's next?
1: Next up, I don't want to be an idol. Eating out or delivery versus cooking. So what's better for you? What's more important?
0: Wait, cooking? Does that include other people cooking for me?
1: No.
0: Just me cooking?
1: You cooking.
0: Oh, then I won't. Delivery food is important. Because I'm not going to cook.
1: Oh.
0: How are you?
1: I love cooking.
0: Yeah.
1: And cooking is actually my, you know, top hobby. Top list on the hobby lists. List of my hobbies.
0: Yeah.
1: Hobby GBs. Anyways. But I love eating out as well.
0: True. I have to eat out.
1: Yeah, so...
0: Produce 101 Season 15, Boy Tello. 안녕하세요. 개인연 수생 강상구입니다.
1: Oh, this is so old, you know. Oh, ew.
0: 나연아. With your
1: wait,
0: super 15, muscular
1: so
0: arms.
1: It'll be like decades away from, right? Like,
0: yeah, they only did up to season 4.
1: 나연아. 오늘 밤 주인공은 나연아.
0: Oh, cooking.
1: Oh, really?
0: Delivery. Oh? So what are we going to do?
1: What's more important? No negative words.
0: Eating outside. Cause I can't make bread. I can't make hot pot.
1: Oh, yeah, true.
0: I have to have bread in it.
1: Yeah, I think eat out is more important.
0: There's more eating out.
1: Yeah, let's go with eating out.
0: Next.
1: Music versus movies and TV shows.
0: But what happens to...
1: Musicians?
0: Yeah.
1: You can make music, but you cannot listen to it.
0: Very easy then. Movies and TV shows.
1: But even...
0: I can make, but... Wait, but what happens to radio? Do I have to cover my ears every time we have a song break? Music or movie, TV?
1: Oh, wait, have you seen The Odyssey?
0: No. Have you?
1: Why? Yeah, of course. With the IMAX.
0: Did you like it?
1: It was awesome.
0: Better than Spider-Man?
1: Both are awesome. Both were
0: awesome.
1: No,
0: choose one. For $8 million, you have to...
1: Oh, they're going to give $8 million if I choose one? It's awesome. Odyssey.
0: Music. A. Why are you saying B, music, guys? Wait, what's happening? B is movie and TV show.
1: Oh, maybe she cannot give both of them, right?
0: My brain is going to break. Leon says, or you can transition to acting, Iris. I'll give up music and transition to acting.
1: You're kind of good in acting, right?
0: Me?
1: I'm a super bad actor.
0: Really?
1: I can't, yeah.
0: But what if this was him acting from since 8 years ago? What if Tella has another persona and he was acting all this time?
1: Have you seen the movie called The Usual Suspect? Watch out for the limping guy, you know?
0: Okay, movies.
1: Movies.
0: Music.
1: I think movies.
0: No, I think it's music. Movies? Ashes, don't say you're gonna give up on music. You're supposed to say, well, you don't want to. Wait, what?
1: What? I said, I read music as me. No, I said music versus movies and TV shows. So music is A, movies and TV shows are B.
0: People are saying music.
1: Okay. Let's go with music.
0: Music.
1: Yeah. I'm making music.
0: Next.
1: Pets versus plants.
0: Oh, both. I'll give up both.
1: You should give up on one.
0: Give up on one?
1: Yeah.
0: Wait, does that mean I can look at other people's pets?
1: Yeah, you can. But you cannot breed.
0: Breathe?
1: Breed. Yeah. You cannot keep. Do you have pet?
0: Do you have...
1: I have...
0: You don't have pets.
1: Yeah, I don't have pets. But I have plants.
0: You have plants?
1: I have a moss.
0: Where? In your studio or at home?
1: At my studio, I have a bowl.
0: Yeah.
1: with some rocks and moss.
0: It didn't die. It doesn't die?
1: It doesn't die.
0: But you have to...
1: I have to give water for like once a month.
0: Do you enjoy this process?
1: Actually, someone bought it for me on birthday, so... it's kind of cute.
0: Do you like it?
1: It has the, you know, the little black thing from the... 생과치로 행방 불명. Have you watched the movie?
0: Yeah, yeah. When I was like 4.
1: Okay. The little characters are inside, so it's kind of cute.
0: Spirited Away?
1: Oh, yeah, Spirited Away.
0: Oh. Honestly, anyways. I don't mind about both of these, so what's more important...
1: But I think pets are important.
0: Plants?
1: Pets.
0: I can see outside plants, right?
1: Yeah.
0: I just can't have plants.
1: Yeah, you cannot grow one. You cannot have potted ones.
0: People are saying pets, plants, pets.
1: Yeah, pets.
0: Pets.
1: Yeah, pets. Let's go with pets.
0: I mean, the furrier, the better, right?
1: Yeah. I want to have a pet, but I cannot. So.
0: Why not? You're not capable?
1: Yeah, maybe not enough room.
0: Cat or dog?
1: I used to be a super dog person.
0: Yeah.
1: But back in military base, I used to, you know, breed a cat.
0: Uh-huh.
1: So I actually fed him a lot.
0: Uh-huh.
1: And I actually took her babies.
0: Oh.
1: Little, you know, cubs.
0: So you're kittens. A cat person now?
1: And she was like, you know, cat, but more like dog, you know? So mostly cats.
0: So you're a dog person? Why are you confusing me all day today?
1: I'm having fun, yeah.
0: Okay, but we are going with pets.
1: Okay.
0: Song break because my brain is not working. Na na na na na na na na na na.
1: Lucifer.
0: Bye, Shiny.

0: Last round.
1: Okay. Favorite food versus cafe.
0: Oh, can I eat what they sell at the cafe outside the cafe?
1: Yeah, you can take out.
0: Oh, okay.
1: But you cannot stay indoors in the cafe.
0: What's more important? One, two, three, food.
1: Favorite food.
0: I just need coffee. I don't care about cafes.
1: What's your favorite food? Like only one.
0: Bread.
1: No hogo?
0: Bread is like OG.
1: Oh, okay.
0: Nothing can beat bread.
1: Oh, so what bread? You have to choose one.
0: Oh. I'm having a tough day.
1: I think you're having a brain rot, you know.
0: I can't.
1: Da-da-la-le-ro, da-da-la-la.
0: Cappuccino, cappuccina. I just learned about this recently.
1: Why? It's like long gone.
0: Because I was at the studio, and then one of the producers turned on a video, like, guess the Italian brain rot. So I was like, what's Italian brain rot? And they were like, you go burra? You don't know this? And then they turned it on, and they started guessing every single one.
1: Wow.
0: And I was like, oh my gosh, I'm scared.
1: I'm trying to think of what, there's something called bombardillo.
0: Bombastic side eye.
1: Bombardillo. I don't get it.
0: Okay, let's move on to our semifinals. Or is it our...
1: The semifinal.
0: Our
1: quarterfinals.
0: Oh, wait, we didn't choose.
1: Yeah.
0: Food.
1: Yeah, food.
0: Okay.
1: So, quarterfinals, dating versus family.
0: But that's almost the same thing.
1: Yeah.
0: Like, the family you're born into or the family you're going to make. Have.
1: Yeah.
0: Oh, I want to do the family I'm born into. How are you?
1: I cannot choose.
0: What?
1: Both are so important, you know. Let's see how, you know, our listeners are thinking.
0: Tello. But the thing is, the family you're born into exists right now, but the family you're going to make doesn't exist. So
1: where
0: just for the show, you have
1: always
0: to say,
1: used to realize,
0: just for the show.
1: Lucky here's a family guy. Lucky family venue, positive venue,
0: we
1: all the things that
0: never
1: matter. Laugh and cry. These are family.
0: We never drink when we're doing this show. Just wanted to let you guys know. Never, ever. If anybody ever does something like that, I will refuse to do a show with them. Just letting you know.
1: Lucky there's a family guy.
0: Should I spill
1: Lucky
0: some tea? There was a time when I did a show with somebody, so.
1: All the things to make us.
0: But that wasn't Tello.
1: Laugh and cry. Let's go with family.
0: Family.
1: Yeah.
0: Next.
1: Me time versus taking photos. Me time, obvious.
0: Me time.
1: Yeah.
0: Me time is more important.
1: Yeah. Just me time.
0: Yeah. Let's see. Let's see what you guys are saying. Me time or... there's going to be a time when... There's going to be a time when there's me time and family time.
1: Oh, yeah, right.
0: Okay.
1: That's like next episode.
0: Me time.
1: Leo says, you don't turn your back on family. Insert Vin Diesel's voice. You don't turn your back on family. I don't know how to do the Vin Diesel voice.
0: Me time, me time. Me time.
1: Yeah.
0: Okay.
1: Eating out versus music. Oh my god.
0: Eating out. I have to eat or else I can't music. But if I music, I still have to eat.
1: Music is my life.
0: You can music. I'm going to eat good food and I'm going to be happy.
1: I'm with music.
0: Really?
1: Yeah.
0: Would you rather listen to a really good song or go to a 3-star Michelin?
1: Listen to my heart beat for you. Telling you I nothing. You don't know the song?
0: No. Music. Okay, music.
1: M-U-S-I-C, music.
0: Next.
1: 교통에 타던데,
0: 왜 이러세요, 오늘?
1: I'm sorry.
0: Are you?
1: Yeah, I had some coffee right before, so.
0: Okay.
1: Yeah. Pets versus favorite food.
0: Favorite food.
1: Pets are living organisms.
0: Foods make me living organisms.
1: Okay.
0: You would choose pets over favorite food? Stop lying.
1: Yeah, favorite food.
0: You need your 제육볶음. Or as I like to say it, 제육볶음.
1: It's like, okay. Recently it's changed. Recently it's 뚝배기 불고기. My favorite.
0: 뚝불.
1: Yeah, 뚝불.
0: Hot pot. Hot pot beef.
1: Yeah.
0: Hot pot seasoned beef.
1: Yeah, soy sauce, soybean, soy sauce paste. Soy sauce.
0: Just soy marinated beef, yeah. I think.
1: Soy.
0: Pets, food. Pets, food.
1: Food.
0: Next.
1: You sound like...
0: We don't have time. Okay, next. Okay. No. What do dating. I sound like? Wait, I'm curious. What do I sound like?
1: No, we're out of time. Dating versus me time.
0: What's more important? No,
1: family. Family versus me time.
0: Family versus me time?
1: It's family. Lucky there's a family guy.
0: Family.
1: Lucky family man. Ooh. You don't know this song?
0: No.
1: Haven't you ever watched Family Guy?
0: I didn't.
1: Like, why?
0: No one asked me to watch it with them.
1: You haven't watched South Park then?
0: No.
1: Going down South Park, going out
0: in my hands. Are you sure you should be saying that on a...
1: Every place is everywhere.
0: Show that's appropriate for all ages.
1: Yeah, I'm only, you know, enunciating lyrics that are available on the show.
0: Family, me time, family, me time.
1: Oh my God.
0: Family.
1: Putting family there was cheating bars. True.
0: So it's family. Next.
1: Yeah, family. Music versus favorite food.
0: Didn't we do that? Yeah, we did that.
1: No, it was eating out.
0: Oh, eating out. Favorite food.
1: No music.
0: Favorite food. Don't you guys want me to make good music from eating good food?
1: M-U-S-I-C.
0: Reminder, I always eat bread at the studio. That's how I record it. Destroy me. That's how I record, you know. Let's see. We're still on the family track. Music.
1: Oh, music.
0: Favorite food.
1: Music.
0: Food. Music.
1: Music.
0: No, ashes is food because they said give up music.
1: Oh, okay. So there are four musics. Three foods. Four foods. Oh my God. Food. Four.
0: One more.
1: 404 and half that. It says 404.
0: New era. Music.
1: Music.
0: Okay. What's our...
1: Wait. You need... Oh, yeah. Leo said food already. So it's music. Finals. It's family versus music.
0: Family. I don't even care about music. How did music end up up here?
1: Yeah, of course, family. Family is most important. Family is the most valuable thing that we...
0: When's the last time you called your mom?
1: Always appreciate it.
0: Bad son.
1: I know.
0: Bad son. Bahar says either way, family will win. True.
1: True.
0: We just wasted time. I'm kidding. Well, time for our ending. Ooh. Hope you guys have nice family time. How about today we just make a conclusion? Mm-hmm. Today's whole show, it wasn't a waste of time.
1: Yeah.
0: It was just us.
1: Appreciating.
0: No.
1: Okay.
0: Giving you a reminder to call your family today.
1: True.
0: You too.
1: Yeah.
0: Call your family today.
1: I'll be calling.
0: Tell them I said hi.
1: Okay.
0: Are they watching?
1: I think so.
0: 안녕하세요. Say 안녕하세요. 안녕.
1: 안녕하세요.
0: Hi, Telos family. Okay, well, it's time for our ending. The last song for today is Again and Again by... What time does Heart Attack start at?
1: 2 p.m. KST.
0: KST. And tomorrow is a Tuesday, which means I'll be back with Hyungwoo for What's On Your Heart. So I hope you guys are excited. Let's see what you guys are saying. Let's see... Give up family? No, we're not going to give up on family today. SRD says we can all agree.
1: Mm-hmm.
0: Let's see what other things you guys are saying. Steve says, thanks, Iris, Tello, and the Heart Attack crew. Also, we're family. Heart Attack family.
1: Oh, yeah, true. Fam.
0: So if you choose family, you're choosing to not give up on us as well. You don't fist bump your family. You do that with your bros.
1: Yeah, my little bro. I have my little bro.
0: Right, bros are family.
1: Yeah.
0: Okay, well. What? 형구?
1: Yeah, it's 형구.
0: 형구님 안녕하세요.
1: He's not watching. He's 상구님 working.
0: 동생 형구님 안녕하세요. Okay, with all my heart, this has been Heart Attack, made by producer Chong Hae-won, engineer Kim Tae and Lee Young-hoon, writers Kim Hae-rim and Ghost Ji Ga-ryung. I've been your DJ, Pretty Little Iris, and this has been
1: Family Guy.
0: Hello, arriva.
1: Bye-bye.

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6: Welcome to Arirang News. This is Park Kyun, and we start with the top headlines at this hour. Ukrainian President Volodymyr Zelensky has warned that holding elections during the war could risk dividing the country. Speaking at a press briefing on Saturday, Zelensky criticized calls for a wartime election following the dismissal of former Defense Minister Mykhailo Fedorov last month over his alleged involvement in mass protests and calls for elections during the war. Fedorov's surprise dismissal sparked protest as Russia continues to intensify its military preparations, including ballistic missiles and the additional mobilization of 300,000 troops. Zelensky said that if Ukraine's allies establish specific conditions under which elections could be held safely, he would support the process. Starting September, Seoul's Gyeongbokgung Palace will open its usually restricted upper floor of the Gyeongaeru Pavilion, offering panoramic views of the palace grounds. The special guided tour also includes the Hyangwonjung Pavilion, allowing guests to experience the quiet royal retreat. Tours run every Wednesday and Friday mornings and afternoons through October. Online reservations open this morning on a first-come, first-served basis through the Royal Palaces and Tomb Center website. South Korea's demilitarized zone is turning into a space for healing and ecotourism this autumn. Starting next month, the Ministry of Culture, Sports and Tourism is launching what's called a DMZ Peace Festa in Gwanghwa-gun County in the city of Incheon and Cheonggun County in Gangwon State. Special events in Gangwon will feature sunrise yoga, sound collection walks along the barbed wire fences, and more cultural programs. Later in the month, the border area near Cheonggun will offer immersive backpacking tours, vibrant street performances with media art, and a special motorcycle riding tour through major security sites. Information on more details, including registration schedules, can be found on the Korea Tourism Organization's

0: Public pensions, including the national pension, the basic pension, and income, rose from 16.5% in 2013 to over 28% in 2023. Monday's Korean stock market closed slightly lower, with the benchmark KOSPI down, while KOSDAQ rose slightly from the previous session. The market saw sharp swings last week as rising U.S. Treasury yields weighed on sentiment, pushing the KOSPI down to the 6,400 range at one point. Meanwhile, several key events could shape Korean stocks this week. First is focus on NVIDIA's second quarter earnings scheduled Wednesday local time. Markets expect another record result, with the outcome likely to shape sentiment toward global chip stocks. Also, the Jackson Hole gathering set for Friday local time will also be in focus in what could be one of the most closely watched symposiums in recent years. Lastly, to the local bourse, Korea's benchmark KOSPI dropped 215.99 points to close at 6,696.96, whereas the tech-heavy KOSDAQ gained 11.39 points to close at 813.33. Moving to the weather forecast, despite the passing of Chosol, the traditional mark of cooler weather, intense summer heat continues across South Korea. Heat wave alerts are in effect for most of the country except for mountainous areas of Gangwon State. Highs hit 33 degrees in Seoul and 35 degrees in Gangneung, Gwangju, Daegu, and Busan. In some areas, feels like temperature reached around 35 degrees. Tomorrow's Seoul is expected to reach 32 degrees, while Busan will reach 35 degrees again. The current temperatures are 32 in Seoul, 32 degrees in Busan, and 30 degrees on Jeju-do Island. 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

If you walk down the street on a bright afternoon lately, you will notice a colorful trend everywhere you look. More and more people are carrying a yangsan, sun parasol. It is used. It used to be something you mostly saw older generations using, but now people in their 20s and 30s are using them all the time. Stepping under that little patch of shade instantly cools you down and protects your skin from the blazing sun. It makes walking around in the heat so much easier. It is one of those simple habits that makes you stop and think, why didn't I start doing this sooner? And with that, here goes the question of the day. Do you already own a sun parasol, or is it something you are willing to try out this season? Let us know as you take a listen to Live Fast, Die Slow by Taeyang. This is Johan Lee checking in. Welcome to the Archive.

It is Monday, August 24th, and you are joining us at The Archive, the show where we explore K-pop and K-content with deep dives, unique stories, hidden meanings, and fresh insights, all from our cozy library studio. A fresh new beginning, a fresh new start of the last week of the month of August 2026. Can you believe it, everyone? Very soon, we're going to be heading into September. My goodness. I thought the weather was letting up for sure, because last week it was cool off. It was definitely cooler, but suddenly starting yesterday, it's so very hot once again. And over the weekend, I was very busy shooting stuff and having meetings and just chasing one schedule after another the whole time. But one fun thing I noticed, everywhere I go, many, many people have been starting to use this new fashion, can we call this a fashion item or not? It's got a great function to it. Of course, to block the sunlight to be more exact, people are using yangsan. And yangsan in English, that is called sun parasol. You know, when it rains, we wear umbrellas. Basically, umbrellas for sunlight. Because the sun is scorching hot and like, you want to protect your skin. That's the main purpose. But back in the days, this was considered a little bit OG. It was for upper generation. My grandma has like 12 different sun parasols. But it's become a latest trend amongst the Gen Zs too. Not only people in their 20s and 30s, but people in their teenagers are also using this nowadays. And I thought it would be a great topic to tap on for today's episode. So to be more exact, everyone, the question of the day is, do you already own a sun parasol? Do you already own a yangsan? Or is it something you are willing to try out this season? For instance, in my case, I really don't like carrying things around. A backpack is already too much for me. I carry my umbrella nowadays because you never know when it'll start raining. That's become a thing now in Korea. But for me to carry another item, I know there are very lightweighted sun parasols too, but to have another big item that I carry around, unimaginable. I don't think I'll be using it, but who knows? Who knows? I might find so much pleasure in using it one day because after all, it's super hot outside and you're always seeking for shades. But now that you have like your own portable shade creator, it could be a thing that we might all actually give it a try and maybe even fall in love with. I would love to hear about your opinions and stance and your experience with sun parasols today. So anything related to, not umbrellas, but sun umbrellas, sun parasol, yangsan, please let us know by DMing us through our official Instagram account at @thearchive_arirang. That's what we are going to do today. I want to scroll up quickly to say hello to our listeners and check some comments coming in. I see Benny saying, hello, Johan, Kangpin님, and Ajon and all. Happy Monday. Happy Monday to you, Benny. Thanks for being here with us. Scrolling down a bit more, Paulina says, good afternoon, gorgeous Johan and Ajon. Happy Monday. Happy Monday to everyone. A little bit more, I see Jake Del Rosario saying, hello and happy Monday. Hope you guys don't mind if I'm way more chatty than usual today. I just came from an unforgettable music festival. Jake, elaborate on that for us, please. Which festival? Who did you get to see? What was the whole thing? Were there people carrying their own little sun umbrella, sun parasols? Let us know. Would love to hear about that music festival experience. We also have Stephanie saying, 안녕하세요, 강PD님, A-John, 그리고 listener들, 그리고 누구더라, ... saying, hello, 강PD님, A-John, and other fellow listeners. And who are you again? 제 이름은 이요한이라고 합니다. 만나서 반갑습니다. Nice to meet you. My name is 요한. Good to have you aboard. Bruce Pajet says, need some cool music after a hot weekend. And I think I threw the right song for you. That was Taeyang with Live Fast, Die Slow. Perfect song for a weather like this. A little bit more, we have Siska saying, I'm so sleepy right now. Ajon just got me a nice cup of coffee. Big thank you. Siska, I cannot send you the actual coffee, so I'll send you a coffee emoji. So hopefully you can grab yourself your own nice cup of coffee and that'll wake you up. Kel's also here saying, happy Monday. Anaga says, hello, happy Monday. Esther says, guten Morgen. Happy new week. I can so see that excitement of another fresh new week starting and opening the door.
Disobedient Space Whale says, hello, Archivist. Welcome to the show. Mochi Yan is here with us. Aim Lita again. And I see so many comments coming up. I'll try to read many, many comments as we proceed with the show today. Okay? But the main topic is Yang San. Yang San, everyone. Sun umbrella. The umbrella that you use to block the sunlight. We call that sun parasol. Portable ones. What's your experience with that? Let us know right now. Yana says, Johan, you don't even carry umbrella around. I don't like to, but I try my best to. Today, I forgot to bring my umbrella. I don't think it's going to rain today. But anywho, although we have no rain, we have some good music, at least, ready for everyone tuning into our show today. It's going to be quite a ride. So everyone, fasten your seatbelts and get ready for an extreme ride here at the Archive today. But before playing out super sunny songs for you, everybody, let's quickly take a listen to the manual. Here's how you can use our show. 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You can also DM us if you have messages to send or have song requests. Now, what's coming up next? Kicking off the first hour of the program, we'll dive into the headline news in the world of K-pop and K-content, starting with The Spotlight. Next, and fresh on the shelf, we'll feature the newest K-pop release. After that, Between the Lines will uncover the hidden meanings behind iconic lyrics in Korean songs. And finally, we'll wrap up with Incoming, reading out your messages that came through our YouTube live chat and Instagram DMs. Coming up in the second hour is our Monday second hour corner called DJ vs. Rider. This is where the DJ and a writer Ajon go on a head-to-head song pick battle, each choosing a song for a given scenario, and then you, the listeners, become the judges voting on which pick was the better match. It's going to be a very fun, interactive, participatory second hour, so make sure to enjoy the show till the very last second. But here goes the first hour topic. Do you already own a sun parasol, Yangsan, or is it something you are willing to try out this season? Any stories you wish to share with us related to sun parasols, let us know right now by DMing us at @thearchive_arirang. But for now, let's take a listen to two sunny, sunny songs, everyone. Here goes Sunny Days singing Blah Blah, followed by N-Hypen with the song Bloody Paradise.

0: What makes today stand out? What is the latest buzz? In the spotlight, we're diving into what makes today truly special. Disney is developing a live-action film adaptation of author EBS hit fantasy novel called 달러구트 꿈 백화점, The Dollar Good Dream Department Store, with screenwriter Patrick Ness attached to write the script. The project reflects Hollywood's growing interest in acquiring original Korean literary and media intellectual properties, joining other high-profile adaptations such as Kim Ji-un's English-Korean film The Hole and international remakes of classic Korean films. Singer-songwriter Paul Kim will release his first English-language single called Love Me Hard and later this year under Wise Entertainment after debuting the track live at Chimek Fest in Los Angeles. The upcoming release follows his successful entry into the international market last year with the Japanese version of his 2018 hit Me After You. And there it was, everyone. Today's Spotlight News, starting off with an incredible news that had me screaming when I first heard of it. Korean literary IP, meaning books and essays and things like this, they have been gaining massive popularity lately. And one of those hit fantasy novel is called 달러구트 꿈 백화점. And I'm going to show you the poster one more time. 3, 2, and 1. There it is. On the very left, that is the book cover, everyone. The best-selling book in Korea. Number one indeed. Look at that colorful dream department store. On the right, that is the author herself, EBS. Guess what? Disney bought the intellectual properties for this book, and they are making it into a live-action film. How amazing is this? I'm not going to spoil anything, but this is related to people buying and selling and trading everything about dreams in their subconscious mind when they are asleep. That's the overall setting of this fantasy book. I'm sure many of you already read it too. I read it about, last year? It was a very quick and fast read. Very engaging. Looking forward to this wonderful real-life action film adaptation. It's going to be super duper cool, especially with screenwriter Patrick Ness working on it. Check up some follow-up news by typing. Again, the title is The Dollargoods Dream Department Store. Go ahead, search it up, and yes, support the cast. I'm really looking forward to it. Another wonderful news coming in from Paul Kim himself, everyone. Paul Kim, the mega hit artist. This time, he's knocking on the doors to the Western music market. His first ever English language single called Love Me Hard. It's going to drop real soon. Drop real soon. And it's going to be such a great attempt because, you know, K-pop, usually the dance music is the one that's really doing well abroad. But I think it's about time for K-indie music and K-ballad music too. Not really entirely sure of the genre behind this song, Love Me Hard. But I'm sure with Paul's voice, it's going to be quite a mark. It's going to leave quite a mark for sure. So go ahead, send your love and support to Paul Kim himself too. Checking some comments coming in from our listeners. I see MacDad saying, oh cool, I was waiting for the Dollargoods screen adaptation. I also read her Break Room book. Wow, nice one. So we already have a fan of the author EBJ. I sincerely hope Adlan can maybe invite this wonderful author Emie to the station to talk about this book and all that. It's going to be super duper cool. Maybe she's already been here. Maybe it's just me who don't know, right? Going up a bit more, I see people saying, Yana says, it's about time. Paul Kim with English accent. Yay! I believe he spent his youth partially in New Zealand, and that's why he's very much fluent in English. Looking forward to this amazing drop indeed. But anywho, a lot more to look forward to. But before playing out the next song, quick reminder for the question of the day. Do you already own a sun parasol, or is it something you are willing to try out this season? If you don't know what sun parasol is, it's basically a umbrella to block not the rain, but the sunlight to protect your skin and create your own personal shade wherever you're walking. Do you own one? Do you plan to? What's your opinions about it? Let us know freely by DMing us at @thearchive_arirang. Why don't we take a listen to this wonderful song and jump straight to the next corner called Fresh on the Shelf, everyone. But for now, here it goes. High key singing, 뜨거워지자, Let It Burn. 얼음이
1: 다 녹아버린 This is according to the Ministry of Interior and Safety. As of 11 a.m. on August 25th, 2026, a heat wave warning will be issued for the following areas. Eastern and western part of Yangpyeong in Gyeonggi-do Province, northern part of Sancheong, southern part of Geochang, central part of Hapcheon in Gyeongsangnam-do Province, Yeongcheon, Cheongdo, 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in Cheollanam-do Province, and northern part of Jeju City in Jeju-do Island. Avoid outdoor activities during the hottest hour of the day. Wear light clothing and use a parasol or sun umbrella if you must go outside. Stay hydrated by drinking plenty of water. Check on your neighbors to ensure their safety and well-being. Now, we go back to our regular program. 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

Fresh on the Shelf. Fresh on the Shelf, everyone. Time to check out the latest drops in the market. But before jumping straight into introducing the fresh new song, I have to talk about parasols again, everyone. The safety measures that we just talked about through the news center. I guess it is about time for us all to consider getting one of these personal sun parasols. And talking about parasols, everyone, there's so many different kinds of different weight and color and design nowadays. It could actually be considered an extension to your fashion identity. But anywho, a summer song that was dropped last night. I want to play it out for our listeners. It's a wonderful collaboration, actually, coming from two amazingly different artists of two very different backgrounds. You guys all know the indie R&B soul pop artist June, right? June released a song called Mango, and look at the album cover. That is an illustrated t-shirt with a mango on the tree. Is that mango hanging on the tree? I think it is a mango hanging on mango tree. It reminds me of like a sunset in Cebu or something. I really do get a strong Philippines kind of vibe in this image. But guess what? He collaborated with a very much of an acoustic folk musician, Yu Sung Woo. I'm a big fan of both these artists. Very, very much. Heavy fan of these two artists, especially with their very contrasting tone, a voice, and both music itself. Somehow they blend perfectly in this song. And you guys all know that I'm crazy for mangoes. I love mango. Even this Saturday, I had mango sago, that drink with grapefruit and mango, and like, oh, the best thing ever. Coconut milk. Man, take me away. Take me away. We are going to enjoy this new song that came out, and the album description is very simple. It said, "Sweet life is short. Eat fast." The sweetness in life will not last forever, so eat fast, they are saying. Jun and Yu Sung Woo. It's so good. It's so, so, so good. You guys are going to love this song indeed. But before playing out this song, I do want to remind you that Arena Radio is currently conducting a survey, everyone. Very important announcement. We're holding a survey right now with Gallup Korea. And you can definitely find the link via the banner on the official website, arenaradio.com. And it's also available on the mobile application. Your feedbacks, your opinions about our shows, every single word and every single click you are making in that survey form really helps us build a stronger program. So go ahead, help us out. I want to say thank you very much. If you're currently on Jeju-do Island, you might bump into one of our researchers on the street, so keep that in mind too. With a big sign of thank you, I want to give you guys all some piece of sweet, sweet, well-ripe mango. Here goes June, featuring Yu Sung Woo. Mango.

It's now time to dive into Between the Lines, breaking down K-pop lyrics and uncovering the meanings behind the words. And yes, everybody, it is time to warm up your voices because we will be singing along to a single song all together from all different parts of the world because I know you guys are scattered everywhere, but we become one. We are united by mangoes because right now on the YouTube live chat, it's just mango invasion. So many mango emojis coming in. That was a great song, right? I hope the song will fly straight into your playlist. And Agat says, Johan, I think you have another word than popcorn that you need to be careful of. Exactly. Our listeners are obsessed with popcorns and mangoes. Both that I truly adore, so why not, right? Why not? This one time, I guess sometime in the near future, I might just dedicate a whole show for popcorns and mangoes. That'd be quite a show, right? But anywho, the song we're going to break down today is some of your favorites. It's coming from some of your favorite bands, I think. And I know for a fact that we have hardcore fans of this specific band tuning into our show right now. And if that's you, please scream as we break down the lyrics for a song called Chidokage Severely by FT Island, everyone. This is a song that we are going to break down together. Starting off with the first line, everyone. Let's go. Here it goes. 지독하게, 너무 지독하게 너를 사랑했나 봐. It means, I must have loved you severely, far too severely. Second line, 숨도 못 쉬고 너만 찾는데. I can't even catch my breath, searching only for you. And the third line, it says, 도대체 언제쯤 그만 둘 수 있는지? Just when on earth will I be able to stop this? The lyrics illustrate the suffocating, addictive agony of a love that ran too deep, right? Maybe I loved you too much, to the level that it became too severe. I can't even breathe. I'm just searching for you. Where are you? There's no more of me. It's all you. And I am ruined and wasted after you left me. This is the overall story and the emotions conveyed in this song. And when it comes to vocalist with very deep emotional yet powerful voice, it has to be Lee Hong-gi. Lee Hong-gi has such an original sound to his voice. I think he is irreplaceable. I really think he's irreplaceable. And I personally think out of all FT Island songs, this is one of those songs that really fit perfectly to Lee Hong-gi's singing range. And I'm sure you guys will love it too. So many comments coming in from our listeners. So many popcorn emojis again. We have Siska going, severely, I am ready. Yana says, Johan wants me to sing while in taxi. Yes, that's the spirit. That's the spirit. Esther says, FT Island, they are really cool live. That means Esther went to go watch FT Island live. How amazing is that? Steven also says, I'm ready too, Siska. Well, I guess you guys are all ready. Such a fun song to sing along to. Here it goes, coming from FT Island, 지독하게, severely.

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1: You're currently tuning in to The Archive with Johan Lee, and the song we just listened to all together was 지독하게 Severely by FT Island. Such an amazing song, right? Not only Yoongi's amazing vocals, but the guitar solo during the interlude. It's wonderful. It really is wonderful. Go check out some other discography from FT Island too. You guys will fall in love with their hit tracks, everybody. Not only hit tracks. Personally speaking, I think their first full-length album was a masterpiece. It's called Prima Donna, I think. The first track to like track number 9 or 10, can't remember. Masterpiece track. A to Z. Go ahead, give it a check. We have more people joining us right now. We have Wendy saying, when you watch the music video, that's when it gets sadder. But yes, it's a great one. Yes, everyone, you gotta go check out the music video. Scrolling up a little bit more, Aniga says, this makes me feel like I've been through 37 heartbreaks. OMG, the lyrics. I know briefly how old you are. You might have needed to break up like twice a year to have 37 heartbreaks. glad you didn't have to. Scrolling up a little bit more, Steven says, I think it's more inspiring, not sad. Well, that's a great interpretation too. A-Jones is such a good sad boy song. Yes, indeed, that is truly the power of FT Island. And now, it is time to cover our final first hour corner called Incoming, checking out all the incoming messages for today's question of the day, which was related to sun parasols. Here it goes, the question of the day. Do you already own a sun parasol? Or is it something you're willing to try out this season? This was the question of the day. Sun parasols, it used to be considered some of those outdated items, you know, some of the things that our grandparents used a long time ago. I thought so too, but last weekend I was walking around and I think I saw more than a dozen youngsters on the street using these sun parasols, and they're all so very stylish. Fluorescent yellow, like they have like all these different colors, they have like polka dot stripes, so many variation for design itself. It's become a trend, a new trend amongst youngsters, so I was wondering whether our listeners are heavy users of these sun parasols. And let's check out your messages, starting off with this first one that came in from Yana. What did Yana say? Yana said, question of the day. I just bought my new sun parasol from Mart last month. It's something I've always needed. How are people not using it nowadays in scorching hot days? 완전 필수 item, saying it is a must. See, Yana's already being very smart and very wise in protecting her skin and creating shades for herself, because as we all know, this whole climate crisis and everything is getting hotter and hotter every summer. And this summer was the worst I've experienced, like hands down, worst. And I'm still not using sun parasol. How unwise is that, right? Maybe I'll go sun parasol shopping this weekend. Thank you for sharing that with us. How many do you have though? Like, do you have several? Just like how we have several umbrellas at home of different styles. Do you have like two or three parasols at home? I wonder. Let us know by leaving some follow-up answers on the live chat. We also had Jake writing in saying, so, first and foremost, I'm sorry if I won't be answering today's question of the day, but that is because I came from a really unforgettable music festival last weekend. Actually, this was supposed to be the highlight of the month type of answer, but I will save the other juicier story when it's time to mention our highlight of the month. So here's a fan cam of me belting out Steve Lacy's Bad Habit. He went to South Korea too, by the way. Please don't judge my singing, said Jake. And Jake, I guess you sent us the video, so you signed the consent to publicly showcase your singing skills, I guess, right? I'm gonna flip the screen for you in 3, 2, and 1 with the audio. Here it goes. Oh wow, there he is. Yeah, groove. What? I can so tell that you had so much fun over there, Jake. It's amazing, the lighting, the purple violet lighting, and you just having the time of your life. Oh my goodness, it must have been, you look so happy, so very happy, and that makes me happy too. Looking forward to the highlight of the month, Jake. Now we'll consider this more like a snippet of the actual iceberg hidden beneath the surface of the water. It's coming up real soon, right? Highlight of the month. Very soon, it's going to be the last live day of August. So get ready for that. Thank you. And I'm very happy you had so much fun. Checking some comments coming in. We have Zachary saying, that is amazing, Jake. That is really amazing. There's something so cool about going to offline concerts and shows and theater, the same expectation, like everyone hyped up all together collectively, and there is that shared energy in that single room. It's something unmatched. Even if you get like the best audio device, best screen, best everything, totally different from when it becomes a collective joy of consuming that experience. So very happy and so very envious of you, Jake. Scrolling up a bit more, Yana said, I do have two sun parasols and one normal umbrella. Well, that's great. Depending on the mood of the day, depending on the strength of the sun ray, you might choose the one that fits the mood of the day. Great. Thank you very, very much. Another one I want to check right now is coming in from Zachary. Zachary said, it's been a while as I was on break for 1 week due to a job exam on Saturday. And to answer today's question, it is something that I am willing to try before summer season ends, but it depends if I have time to do it. That's all. Song request tonight by Black Swan, said Zachary. Well, Zachary, I hope your job interview or exam went well. Sincerely, you took a whole week off, I guess. That means you were very much heavily dedicated to preparing for that job exam. Let us know if there's any good news, okay? We'd be very happy to congratulate on your success. Thank you very, very much once again. I want to read one more message. Do we have time for that? Maybe we'll just read more messages and play out one song. The next one came in from Esther. Esther said, hello, that was one of the first things I bought in Korea this spring, and they brought an extra one back for myself and our other daughter. Well, most of the time, I'm the only one here who uses a parasol like this. I find it very practical because it provides much more shade than a cap or sun hat. I wouldn't want to be without it now, said Esther. Okay, so Esther was in Korea a few months ago, and the first thing she bought in Korea was a sun parasol, and she sent us an image. So let's give it a check together. Okay, oh wow, that looks nice. That looks very much like an umbrella, actually. 3, 2, and 1 through YouTube live stream. Look at that, everyone. They're using science, of course. Inside, beneath the parasol, you can definitely see that it's dark, right? To block the sun ray. The top of it, it's like a perfect reflecting color for the sun. Because you don't want to absorb the sunlight. You want to reflect it back. You want to bounce it off, right? Like a ricochet. I guess that's what's involved in the whole design of the sun parasol. Very nice. It looks very light, too. I guess when buying and considering buying one of these items, what really matters the most is the weight. Because you don't want it to be heavy. You don't want to carry around this and feel so much discomfort, right? It's got to be super lightweight. And it looks very light, too. I love it. Thank you very, very much, Esther. The next one is from Siska. What does Siska say? Siska said, happy Monday! Haha, I usually bring umbrella everywhere on rainy season. But I'm not the type who wears sun parasol or umbrella when the weather is too hot. Even though my umbrella is actually a UV filter umbrella. Haha, just showing off my new umbrella anyway. Haha, the latest one with the famous character on it is already broken, said Siska. Okay. So, I don't think I've had anyone come up to me telling us about their new umbrella, which is quite sweet, actually. Very, very sweet. Here it goes. 3, 2, and oh, so cute. Okay, I'm going to show you the image. A new umbrella accessory for Siska. Here it goes. It says lucky. And you see a capybara. Wait, what's the name of it? I forgot the name. Oh my goodness. A super cute animal. One of our listeners, if you can help me with the name. What was its name? Capybara, was it? Looks very cute. Very, very cute. I'm very happy for you about that too. There's 2-in-1 items nowadays. You can carry these. They can block the sun with the UV protection too. And number two, it blocks the rain too. So maybe if you want to get 2-in-1 kind of item, that might be the exact model you might consider purchasing. That capybara. Capybara it is. What a cute name. Capybara. Thank you for helping me out, everyone. Love it. Next message is coming in from, I think the next one was from Steven. Here it is. Steven said,

Hi, Johan. A parasol is a new term for me. Thanks for introducing to me the word. I actually needed one the other day. It rained real bad. As I was trying to park my car, I found myself surrounded by puddles. Forgetting my umbrella, I made a dash for it without wetting my new shoes. I'm a fan of umbrellas. Since I am new to parasols, can I request a song, Love Ones All by IU, said Steven. That's a fun part. You know, when you carry your umbrella 24/7, it just never rains. But that one day you decide to leave it at home, that one day you thought that it might not come to good use, that's when it starts pouring. It always happens for some reason. And yeah, especially when you have a new pair of shoes, especially if it's white. It's a nightmare. I'm very happy that you were able to secure it and keep it clean, which is probably something that we all want, right? You don't want our new shoes to get dirty. Thank you very much for the message. We are going to close off the first hour now. Big thank you to all the messages that came in. I would love to read them all, but for the unread ones, I'll make sure to cover over the weekend. So please don't be sad, okay? I'll make sure. Now, checking some more comments coming in from our listeners, aside from everyone teaching me the term capybara, very cute, C-A-P-Y-B-A-R-A. They're like the most harmless animals I heard. They help other animals like cross the river. Very cute. We have a lot to learn from these beautiful creatures, right? Wendy says, I guess I got confused because parasol here is the same word for beach umbrella and sunshade. In this case, I don't use parasols either. Yes, exactly. Parasols are those big parasols you find at the beach, but there are smaller versions. We call them yangsan, sun parasols, those portable ones. They can carry just like an umbrella. It's become a trend, and you can definitely find very well-priced and well-designed products out there. So if you are by any chance allergic to sun, let's say, if you think you get burnt too easily, and if you are one of those people who enjoy outdoor activities, why not give it a try? If you ever do, let us know what you thought about it, and tell us about the design. Like, what made you so much drawn to that specific design? It would be very nice to hear from you. But anywho, let's get ready for the second hour and play out this song that was requested by our listener. I believe that was Zachary Today. Tonight by Black Swan will be the last track for the first hour. We have DJ versus Ryder coming up next, so don't go anywhere.

0: firmly builds the foundation for future growth of Jeju and its new JDC. 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
1: In Korea, over 50% of the annual precipitation is received in summer. So the summers in Korea are characterized by the rainy period, heavy rain, and typhoons. And these factors contribute to the flooding, which can cause considerable damage. Here are some tips on how to stay safe in the event of a flood. Check the weather forecasts and warnings via radio, TV, or a smart device. Locate the flood evacuation zones in advance. Avoid hills that are covered in rocks and pebbles as landslides may occur. Do not enter any areas of flowing water, no matter how shallow they appear, as you may get swept away even at 15 centimeters depth. Don't forget to observe the safety signs and avoid using your car. Natural disasters. We can't prevent them, but we can prepare for them.
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And welcome back, everyone, to the second hour of The Archive. It is Monday, 5 p.m. KST, and coming up next is our beloved corner called DJ versus Writer. This is where the DJ and a writer, Ajon, go on a head-to-head song pick battle, choosing a song for a given scenario. 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On top of that, we have an Instagram account at @thearchive_Adelang, posting everything you need to know about our show. Guest reveals, weekend corners, everything you need to know is available on our IG account, so please come over and follow us over there. Quickly telling you about the weekend segment, Saturday's Word Chain playlist and Sunday's Mood Board playlist, they're both open for your submissions right now. Go ahead, check out the post on our IG account and send away your song request for the weekend playlist too. And with that, it is time to invite Ajon into the studio. But before doing so, I want to check out one more message that came in today. And this was from Jun, actually, concerning Sun Parasols, saying, "Yes, I actually do own a Sun Parasol, but I have to admit, I'm really bad at using it. Mine is a foldable one, so it's easy to carry around, but I'm usually too lazy to take it out just to shield myself from Singapore's scorching heat. Most of the time, I'll just walk through the heat and hope I reach my destination quickly. Ironically, I probably use it more when it's raining than when it's sunny. The moment I see dark clouds, I'll happily take out my umbrella, but when the sun is blazing, somehow I suddenly forget that I even own one. Maybe I should start using it properly, though. It would probably make walking around Singapore's hot weather a lot more comfortable. I'm requesting Umbrella by Junhee." Wonderful. I guess for many of us, we're just not used to protecting ourselves from the sun, because we grew up without it. We all know that we have to open our umbrellas when it starts raining, because we were taught to do so ever since we were like, 3 years old, right? Although back in Canada, not many people wear those umbrellas. But anywho, I guess we have to teach ourselves and build this new habit of protecting ourselves. Our listeners are telling me right now, saying, "Johan, you're tanned? Really?" We also have Siska saying, "Johan, tan is good. Too white will look like Han too." I agree with you, but Ajon, everybody, Ajon. So Tuesday, Thursday, we have a special guest coming into our show, right? And then after the show, we take pictures together. Every single time, Ajon's like, "You're so tanned." And so the comments on these guest photos that

we upload, our listeners are like, Johan, what's happening to the lighting? Because you're so dark in the photo. I guess I've become really tanned over the summer season. Not only summer season, but in general, probably because I walk my dog under basically strong sunlight every single morning. I might actually consider getting one of these sun parasols. But anywho, let us invite A-John into the studio as we take a listen to Junhee with Umbrella 1000 as requested by Jun.

0: Music can change everything, from the mood of a moment to the memory of a day. For DJ vs. Writer, the DJ and a writer agent will go on a fierce song choosing battle. We've each curated a track for today's scenario, but only one can win the mood. And yes, everybody, joining us in the studio is Ajon.
1: Hello, everybody. Hello, happy Monday.
0: Hello, happy Monday. How was your weekend?
1: Well, my weekend. You guys might be curious what I did over the weekend.
0: What did you do?
1: We're going to find out on today's DJ versus Writer.
0: Is it related to your weekend stories?
1: Exactly. So usually I write this Monday script on Friday, and I just write whatever I feel at the time of what I think about what I did

0: the past, but I totally forgot. And thanks to you, you reminded me that I forgot to do it. So I kind of did it yesterday.
1: Oh.
0: And I thought about what I did yesterday, and basically here it is.
1: It's fire. It's fire. It's fresh.
0: It is very fresh.
1: Fresh out of the refrigerator.
0: And it is something that's very new to me. But I do want to ask you, how was your weekend? And also, I know you actually don't take around... that word, it's basically an umbrella, right?
1: Sun parasol.
0: Sun parasol. I know you don't take one
1: around.
0: I don't. Yes. But what's your opinion on it?
1: I think I need it. I think I need it because... every single time I take a photo with our guests, you come up to me saying, you're so dark.
0: Yeah.
1: And I think it was like last week or last week, one of the comments on our Instagram post was like, was it lighting only directed towards the guest? What happened to Johan? Because I'm like camouflaged in the background.
0: Right.
1: Because I'm so tan nowadays.
0: I think, yeah, it's...
1: So I went back to check my older videos, like older, like my previous show. I think I was an ass tanned.
0: No.
1: Nowadays.
0: I think you are a little bit
1: more tan. I don't
0: know
1: what's happened to me.
0: It's called aging.
1: I think so too.
0: You know, you kind of raising a little bit.
1: Yeah, I need to hit the dermatologist sometime soon.
0: But, you know, I think it is important. Mm. You know, sunscreens are also important. But for me, I don't like it because, one, I don't like carrying things around. Unlike you, I don't even carry around a bag. I put everything in my pocket.
1: That's true.
0: Whatever doesn't fit in my pocket, I just don't carry it around. And second of all, you know, one of the reasons I hate the rain is not the rain itself, but it's people not knowing how to carry around an umbrella. Like, oftentimes, we live in a generation where people walk around looking at their phone, right?
1: Yes.
0: And because of that, if you're holding an umbrella, people don't realize that the end of the umbrella is poking into me.
1: Good point.
0: Clashing into each other. And I'm like, this basic etiquette, guys. Like, I know some of our, you know, short kings and queens out there. Like, I'm sorry, but because the way you're holding your umbrella, it does stab me in the eye sometimes.
1: Right. That could... become, it could be considered a pet peeve.
0: Right.
1: Yeah. Sometimes it gets annoying.
0: And yeah. I'm one of those people, like, if you bump your umbrella into me because you're looking at your phone, I think that's your fault. Like, purely your fault.
1: That is true. That is true.
0: And, you know, I try to avoid them, but, you know, if I'm in a crowded place, it is rough.
1: So you just don't carry an umbrella too?
0: I try not to.
1: You try not. I just think you're finding reasons to be lazy.
0: Maybe.
1: You're finding excuses for yourself not carrying around an umbrella.
0: It's hot. I don't mind if I get a little wet.
1: That's true.
0: Yeah, it's
1: makes
0: fine.
1: Sense. Makes yeah. sense. Me too. One thing I still don't really get is people wearing umbrellas when it snows.
0: Oh.
1: In Korea, many people do.
0: They do.
1: And coming from Canada... that was not really a thing. It was not really something that you have to protect yourself from. You just let it drop on you.
0: People say that Korea's rain and snow is not the most healthiest.
1: That's true.
0: It's not toxic, but it's not good for your hair growth.
1: Another one that I found out is that they tend to be much more dense. And because of the humidity level here, even the snow, they tend to be... they melt real quick. So at the end of the day, you're walking outside with no umbrella. On a snowy day, you're just wet.
0: Right.
1: It's like you just get soaked after a bit. Maybe that's the reason why people use umbrellas all the time.
0: Maybe. But it is very important. I did see a lot of research. There's a lot of like news articles about how like these sun parasols actually keep you like quite a few degrees cooler. And even wearing specific colors help a lot as well. And during these hot times, it is very important to stay cool.
1: Very, very important. So everybody... if you enjoy the first hour, or if we were able to convince you, or if some of our listeners were able to convince you with all these lovely messages they sent in, go ahead, get yourself a little tiny, lightweighted sun parasol.
0: Exactly. Some of them are like really high tech as well. So, yes, do your research and get some good ones as well.
1: Exactly. Especially if you plan to head out to Hangang River.
0: Ooh.
1: And maybe play some basketball.
0: Okay, a great segue there, yes.
1: Now today, everyone, this corner is called DJ versus Writer.
0: Yes.
1: And basically what happens is we read out two different scenarios.
0: Right.
1: Right. So two different parts. And depending on the story, Ajon and I, we both

0: make a song choice, considering it as like a K-drama plot.
1: Exactly.
0: And then we come up with one song each, and then we play these songs back to back, and then our listeners become the judges, later on casting a vote on the YouTube live chat, live poll, who did the better job as a music director.
1: Exactly.
0: That's what we're going to do right now.
1: Exactly. And today's story is called King of the Courts.
0: Ooh. King of the Courts?
1: Yes.
0: Okay. So this is something related to your weekend getaway.
1: It's something that happened to me yesterday.
0: Yesterday?
1: And like you've spoiled, we're going to be talking about basketball. And it's going to be an interesting story.
0: It will be a very interesting story. I asked the AI chatbot to generate a lovely image for us for part one.
1: Ooh.
0: Why don't we check out the image first?
1: Sounds good.
0: 3, 2, and 1. There it is. Round one, everyone.
1: Wow. You see Namsan Tower at the back over there.
0: Interestingly, the girl with the ball.
1: Yeah.
0: She's floating.
1: She might be. She's skipping.
0: She's floating.
1: She's skipping.
0: Is that even possible?
1: If she jumps high enough, I guess.
0: I guess so. But they seem to be having a lot of fun.
1: Oh, yeah.
0: Team Blue. It's like we're dressed exactly the same.
1: Oh,
0: I'm dressed. Look at this, everyone. I'm dressed as Team Blue.
1: Yes.
0: And Ajon's dressed up as Team Red.
1: What a coincidence. We did not plan for
0: what
1: this.
0: What a coincidence. Yeah. Okay, well, part one, Ajon. Should I do the reading or should you do the reading?
1: Oh, yes. Should I do the reading?
0: Please take it away. So, what's this about?
1: Yes, this is about, obviously, King of the Courts. The story is in scenario one. Let me do the reading right now.
0: Here it goes.
1: As the warm night air surrounds you and your five friends after a yummy dinner together, you all take a nice walk along the bright banks of the Hangang River. We see a lit-up basketball court. Your friend who had basketball practice earlier pulls a real ball out of his bag and asks if everyone wants to play, and most of your friends happily say yes. Because you have never played basketball before, you say nah and sit out. And the one friend who came as your plus one decides to sit out with you on the side to just watch. You both lean on the cool fence and watch the game, but soon you notice that the other four guys are not very good at all, missing every easy shot and dropping the ball with big laughs. Realizing the game is just for fun and no one is taking this too seriously, you and your plus one look at each other, smile, and decide to jump in onto the court so everyone can play a fun match of 3v3 game all together.
0: Ooh. Okay, I like this story.
1: Yeah.
0: Who's this plus one?
1: So,
0: who is this girl floating in the air? Who is she?
1: Fact.
0: And who are you?
1: First of all, there's no bald guy there, so unfortunately, that's not me. So, this was actually after church yesterday.
0: Okay.
1: Apparently, like, people at our church sometimes go play basketball together. I never knew this. I was just having dinner with them and just, like, having coffee, and then they were like, oh, let's go to the courts. And I was like, okay, I've never played basketball in my life ever.
0: Okay.
1: I've never played a full game of
0: never
1: basketball.
0: Never ever?
1: I've, like, shot hoops, like, maybe
0: what?
1: 12, 13 years ago.
0: You didn't play basketball in your high school,
1: no,
0: middle school?
1: No, never.
0: What's that?
1: Never in my life.
0: Were you properly
1: educated?
0: We played
1: rugby.
0: We did
1: played
0: you go to
1: rugby.
0: School? Yeah, were you homeschooled?
1: No, I'm not Irish. I never did homeschool. I'm sorry.
0: Oh, wow, okay.
1: No, but we played rugby. We played soccer. I played table tennis and badminton pretty well, even in tournaments. But I never played basketball because I was a small Asian kid amongst all the tall, you know, Kiwis in New Zealand.
0: I mean, you usually play basketball in high school, middle school, gym classes.
1: Yeah, also I was the smallest kid in the whole
0: class.
1: They
0: don't leave you out because you're small.
1: Oh, some bunch of the nerdy kids, we had the option of, usually you had
0: two. So you were the nerdy kids?
1: I was very skinny. Yeah, so there's usually, we split into like, what game you want to play. And there's always like, you know, you can do like table tennis and there's one side that does like basketball and rugby. And I would usually do the nerdier kind of stuff on the side. So I've never played basketball in my life. And yesterday was the first ever time. And which is why at first I was like, yeah, I'm not going to play. I'm just going to watch. But I did realize that everybody was really bad. And that plus one was just a random guy. He was just visiting at church for the first time. And he was like, yeah, I'm not gonna. His name was also John. He was a very big muscular guy from America, but not really. Really. But yeah, so it wasn't a 3v3, it was a 4v4 actually, but it was such a nice kind of chill game that I've never played. But also, fun fact, we played maybe 15-20 minutes, didn't get a single hoop in. It was really hard.
0: Well, some good exercise, isn't it?
1: Hey, it was really hot. I was sweating bullets and I made some decent passes. So
0: that's good.
1: Some decent
0: that's
1: assists.
0: Good.
1: So that's says for something. We did lose, but it was still a fun time. So this was my story yesterday, which is why I decided to bring it in. But I do want to know, what song did you think would best fit the scenario?
0: So here's the thing. We both grew up elsewhere.
1: Overseas.
0: In Canada too. Those kids are very tall. Very, very tall. And some of them, like the most popular kids at school, they were all basketball players. At least
1: really?
0: In my schools, yeah. Because basketball team, they were like the coolest guys ever. And some of these kids could actually dunk.
1: Oh, wow.
0: And they're like great, 10, 11, they're already dunking. So my dream growing up was to be one day able to dunk.
1: And did it come true?
0: Never.
1: Probably never, yeah.
0: At my
1: did you get close?
0: At my nephew's kids' cafe, maybe.
1: Okay, yeah. When the hoops is like...
0: Exactly. Maybe, but in real life, not at all. Mm. But it's always been the dream of mine. Like, imagine the pleasure of being able to slam dunk.
1: Mm-hmm.
0: Oh, man, that'd be a dream come true, which... I kind of gave up on.
1: Yes.
0: Because law of physics and everything. We cannot just simply change the game, right?
1: It's exactly. Just, yeah.
0: But there is a lovely K-pop song with the same title, Slam Dunk by Zero Bass One. And that's the track that I brought in for you today.
1: Slam Dunk.
0: The sound. Right? When you slam dunk.
1: Yeah. And then you hold the rim a little
0: exactly.
1: bit. Yeah.
0: One of my friends back in college, not college, back in high school, he was slam dunking and it was prohibited by school. Because
1: I think it's prohibited everywhere. You're not allowed to hold the hoops.
0: Why?
1: Right? Because it can shatter the backboard.
0: It literally shattered.
1: Really?
0: During our gym class.
1: Really?
0: Yes. And my favorite class was gym class. So I did not like that guy. It got canceled. They had to go to the library and read books.
1: Oh, wow.
0: Oh, man. The worst story ever.
1: You guys could do other sports besides that.
0: Because it was shattered everywhere in the gym. You can't do anything.
1: Just go outside.
0: Oh, it's winter.
1: Okay, it's Canada. That's
0: Canada
1: true.
0: Winter, you cannot go out and just do whatever you want to do.
1: Interesting.
0: So yeah, but anyways, this song is a great song of great energy. So Slam Dunk by Zero Bass One is a track that I brought in today.
1: Yes, I love the fact that you brought in, you know, the phrase Slam Dunk. But Slam Dunk is also well known in Korea as an animation, right?
0: Oh, man.
1: It is a old school animations that I think was popular during like our... upper generation?
0: Even till today, to be honest. A few years ago, they even had like a full-length feature film.
1: Right, right. They did have a feature film. Came out 2021, 22, I believe, somewhere 22, maybe 23. But Slam Dunk was a very popular animation. And in Korea, it was very popular amongst our parents' generation. And during that time, there was an OST. You know, if you think about a movie scenario situation, the most important is the OST. And at the time, this song, Crazy For You by Park Sang-min, was the OST that everybody loved from the animation Slam Dunk. Yes.
0: And this is the official album cover that we're showing you right now. Love it. Did you watch or read that famous basketball dunk animation series?
1: I did not, but I think everybody knows the first electric guitar, the ding, ding, ding, ding sound.
0: Mm-hmm.
1: It's like they play it at, I believe, like even sports festivals in Korea, right?
0: Oh, yeah.
1: They do, and it's like basketball sports festivals. I believe they played it for Yonsei and like Korea University festivals as well all the time. So it is a song that everybody probably has heard of And it's a great song as well. An OG song.
0: Yeah, we are going to listen to. So I guess it was released a long time ago.
1: A long time ago, yeah.
0: Because Park Sang-min, oh, amazing artist.
1: Mm-hmm.
0: I guess that is a song that A-John brought in for us. So yes. It's really talking about the same thing, let's be honest.
1: Exactly.
0: I think it'll come down to the genre and the overall mood of the song that will sway our listeners on their voting.
1: Yes.
0: So what's happening now?
1: So right now we'll play the two songs back to back, Zero Base One as well as Park Sang-min's song, and we'll play the two songs, and during the second song there'll be a live poll that goes on YouTube Live. And after you guys listen to a bit of the song, you guys can vote as to who picked the better basically song as for this scenario. And once we come back, listen to the two songs, we'll close the pool and we'll see who became a better music director.
0: Awesome. So that's what we are gonna do. Again, to introduce the songs, everyone, the first song is gonna be the DJ's pick. It's called Slam Dunk by Zero Base One.
1: Yes.
0: And then it'll be followed right back by this amazing track. It's a track. It's an OG track, actually.
1: OG.
0: Coming from Park Sang-min, everyone. 너에게로 가는 길, Crazy for You. Are you ready for this?
1: Sounds great.
0: I am ready. Everybody, imagine yourself at a basketball court with your plus ones. Here it goes. Slam Dunk by Zero Base One, followed by 너에게 가는 길, coming from Park Sang-min. Keep your head in.

0: And there it was. It feels like I'm in my, I'm back in my high school gymnasium right now.
1: Oh. I love this sound.
2: Squeaking sound, right?
0: I love that sound too. It's got so much pleasure to it.
2: You know, some people hate it because it feels like, it's like styrofoam sound, kind of. Some people hate it. Yeah. But I love it. It's just so nostalgic for me.
0: Yes, exactly. And when the gym is like freshly coated and you got yourself a nice new pair of basketball shoes. Oh.
2: I've never owned a pair of basketball shoes, so I don't know, but...
0: So sorry to hear that.
2: Yes.
0: But anywho, we just listened to two tracks back-to-back. Round one, Slam Dunk by Zero Bass One, followed by 너에게 가는 길 Crazy For You by Park Sang-min.
2: Mm-hmm.
0: And the live votes, I think we're going to close it in five seconds.
2: Yes.
0: Okay, 5 seconds, starting now.
2: Five, four. Three, two, and one.
0: Close the votes for us, PD Noom. And it says...
2: Ooh! Wow! It says 26 votes, and it is a...
0: Tie.
2: It is a draw. Wow.
0: 50-50.
2: Wow. I don't remember the last time we had a 50-50.
0: Oh my goodness.
2: Wow, good job to both of us.
0: Well, thank you. Thank you to whoever that voted for me at the last moment.
2: In the last second as well. I was like, maybe we should do a quicker, like faster countdown. But,
0: maybe. Oh man, that was a close one. Hey,
2: yes.
0: John.
2: But it also shows our listeners, half of them are like the young generation, Zero Bass One, and half of them, we love the OG kind of as well. So I love the two mix. Yes.
0: Me too. Wendy says, wow, it's a tie for once.
2: All right.
0: And Kel says 50-50 all the way.
2: Mm-hmm.
0: Yes, exactly.
2: 50-50?
0: Here in our show,
2: yeah,
0: we do have that tie option.
2: Exactly.
0: The draw option.
2: Exactly.
0: So we'll leave it as draw. We don't have to do any rock, paper, scissors for this.
2: Exactly. And talking about 50-50 tomorrow. I'm joking. Sorry, I thought that was a cute segue.
0: We're going to get to that later on.
2: Sorry, yeah.
0: We're going to get to that. That means round two's got to be a tie.
2: Ooh,
0: once again.
2: Hopefully.
0: For a perfect segue.
2: For a perfect segue.
0: But anywho, we are going to move on to part two now.
2: Mm-hmm.
0: So, part one, round one, the story was basically the friends all deciding to play together.
2: Exactly.
0: Now, usually when you start playing, even if it's for a friendly match, once you start betting on something, it gets fierce.
2: Exactly. The fangs start coming out, right?
0: DJ versus Ryder 2, we always have an option for penalties or 벌칙, you know?
2: We do,
0: like,
2: but
0: a punishment.
2: We choose not to.
0: Exactly, because if there is, it gets fierce.
2: Exactly.
0: And that gets scary.
2: Mm-hmm.
0: And I don't want to see Ajon getting mad.
2: Exactly.
0: But anyway, scenario two, everyone. Round two, here goes the plot.
2: Mm.
0: It says... Oh, wait, let me show the image first, actually. Look at that. Things are a bit different from the photo before and after.
2: Slightly different, yeah.
0: Look at the facial expression. Number seven, he's smiling. He's like, oh, I'm having
2: no
0: so much
2: eyes,
0: fun.
2: Yeah,
0: but suddenly,
2: yeah.
0: Oh, fierce. What's happening in this picture?
2: Mm-hmm.
0: Here it goes. It says, stepping onto the smooth concrete, you and your team quickly start a casual practice match. And soon, everyone is breathing hard, wiping sweat from their brows, and getting warm in the night air. Seeing how hyped up the group is getting, one of your friends suddenly stops, wipes his sweaty forehead, and proposes a real challenge. A half-court game to 10 points, where the losing team has to run 3 full laps around the basketball court. Even though everyone is already exhausted, flushed, and dripping with sweat from the dinner walk and practice, shouts of agreement ring out across the court. As soon as the first check ball happens, the whole mood changes as the friendly laughter completely fades away, replaced by sharp squeaks of sneakers and heavy breathing. What started as a silly hangout turns into an intense rough game, with bodies shoving and pushing for rebounds, sharp elbows flying, and everyone hyper-focused on reaching the 10th point to avoid the punishment laps.
2: Ooh.
0: Punishment.
2: I do want to clarify, this didn't actually happen, but we did have a bet. It never got intense.
0: Mm.
2: But it was a bet of, if you lose, you have to do 3 laps around the court.
0: Oh, man.
2: And it was hot yesterday.
0: I can definitely tell that this could lead to some tension.
2: Right.
0: It could definitely lead to some tension. Because at the end of the day, friendly match is a friendly match.
2: Mm.
0: But if you're betting on something, let's say ice cream.
2: Mm.
0: Something as minor as ice cream, cheap ice cream.
2: Right.
0: Could get the heart pumping.
2: Because at the end of the day, it's not about... you know, it's not about if you win that ice cream, if you don't have to do the lap. It's about ego. It's about being able to say, I did better than you.
0: And especially if your plus one is there. Okay, you want to impress the person, exactly, right, John?
2: It was a new person at our church. It was a guy.
0: So that's what happened to John. I wonder if you won or lost last night. But anyways.
2: Lose.
0: Sam, you did lose? Okay.
2: Well, unfortunately.
0: Well, then you're definitely not number seven. But anyways, with this plot and scenario, we both, again, chose a song as a background music. I like your choice.
2: Oh, yes.
0: Can you tell us about your choice?
2: Yes. You know, when you're in the situation of, you know, intense matches, even if it's sports, it kind of feels like it's a war, right?
0: Oh, man.
2: You have to have that battle face on. And that is why during the war, you hear one song, one iconic song.
0: What is it?
2: By M Black. Oh. This is War. Chandangi, yeah. Ha.
0: There it is. Chandangi, yeah.
2: Iconic.
0: I really like this song.
2: So iconic.
0: And look at the outfit. Look at the stage outfits.
2: Right.
0: They literally wore those in live broadcast. They look like warriors.
2: I wonder if it will work like right now, because those were the era, right? It was the fashion at the time.
0: Exactly. And the charisma was incredible. Let me be honest with you, M Black and Beast, they both debuted at the same time. They were considered like the next big rivals. And even between my friends, we each all had preferences.
2: Right.
0: Most of my friends, they had good taste. They were supporting Beast.
2: Right.
0: Most of my friends. Okay. But for some reason, I was always kind of leaning towards M Black's debut album.
2: Really?
0: Because for some reason, I think like their music kind of hit me in a different way.
2: Interesting.
0: So I have a lot of, I don't know, I have a lot of stories when it comes to M Black.
2: Right, and I would say This Is War, Chandangi is one of their most kind of iconic songs that really brought them to everyone's surface. And it's really one of those songs that you can still listen to now and it pumps you up. It's such a good, like, intense song.
0: Exactly. Do you know that Ijun, the main, I would say he debuted as the center of the group, Ijun. He debuted through Hollywood movie.
2: Oh!
0: Because Rain was on this one film called
2: G.I. Joe?
0: No, Ninja Assassin or something.
2: Okay.
0: And then Ijun played the role as a younger version of Rain himself.
2: Really?
0: And that was only possible because M Black was produced by Rain.
2: Oh.
0: And I'm a huge fan of Rain, hence I ended up supporting this group so very much at the time.
2: They have that kind of vibe, right? The intense kind of the OG Rain vibes as well.
0: It does. But that's a great song too. But for me, my song choice is a little bit different from yours. We're, you know, imagine yourself in this scenario, in this scene. Although you're playing with friends, this is a competition.
2: Right. This is a war, exactly.
0: This is a competition.
2: Mm-hmm.
0: We're not here to have fun.
2: Right.
0: Jesse.
2: Oh.
0: This is a competition.
2: Okay.
0: This is cold-blooded competition, everyone. And that's why I brought in the song Cold-Blooded by Jesse.
2: What a cold-blooded album cover. That is so cold.
0: There's no generosity. Oof. There's no manners. There are no such thing as being gentle when it comes to competition.
2: Right.
0: And you got to be cold-hearted. Just like when Jesse was on the rap survival show. This is a competition, man.
2: Exactly.
0: That's exactly what I'm going for today.
2: Oh, I wonder what people will pick. Yes.
0: Looking forward to it. The first round, it was a tie. It was a 50-50 tie. I wonder who's going to take away round two. Two very contrasting tracks of two different eras, indeed.
2: Yes.
0: I see some comments coming in. Y'all are saying, ooh, love this song by M Black. Oh, wow. That's strong coming from Johan.
2: Oh, two strong songs.
0: Very
2: right?
0: strong, everyone. So yes. get ready to get immersed in these two songs with this lovely image setting as we play out two tracks back to back.
2: Exactly.
0: This is M Black with 전쟁이야. This is War, followed by Cold-Blooded coming from the amazing singer-songwriter herself, Jessie. Here they go. We declare God's grace on this earth.
3: last night.

0: And there it was, round two, everybody. Round two for today's DJ versus writer. We listened to two tracks back to back, starting with Junjangia. This is a war by M Black and Cold Blooded, coming from Jesse.
1: Oh, yes. Such two amazing songs. Mm. I love these songs, man.
0: It's a very tough one today.
1: It's such a good workout song as
0: exactly.
1: well.
0: Exactly. Mm-hmm. As we were listening to the first track, especially This Is a War, it was released when?
1: It was 2012, January.
0: 2012, everyone. That's like 15 years ago.
1: That's a long time ago.
0: Oh my goodness. And yet, it's still so good.
1: It's so iconic. And like, it just aged so well. And I love that back in the days, they had like the intros and the outros of the song, very unique.
0: Right.
1: Oh, I love
0: and
1: it.
0: And it's a whole package, right? With like orchestration and then like all these hip hop elements,
1: the
0: and dance
1: high
0: elements.
1: Pitched at the end.
0: No jokes. But we cannot leave out Cold Blooded by Jesse.
1: Exactly.
0: It's so cold. It's so cold blooded. The track itself. It's like the definition of what hip is.
1: Exactly.
0: So hip.
1: It is.
0: But anywho, we are going to close the votes now in 5 seconds, everyone. Are we ready for this?
1: Sounds good.
0: So now, 5, 4, 3, 2, and 1. The vote says
1: to an end, and it says, wow,
0: 50. 50. It's a draw once again.
1: Wow, good job, everybody.
0: Well, our listeners.
1: They love a good segue, I gotta say.
0: The teamwork.
1: I feel like it was orchestrated to be a... Because you love segues.
0: I love segues.
1: You love segues.
0: I think radio is all about segues.
1: Exactly.
0: As we told you, if we both tie for the both rounds... Mm. It would be a perfect segue to release revealing the guest for tomorrow.
1: Exactly.
0: And our listeners, some of our wise listeners were holding back on their votes. And suddenly, at the last 5 seconds, they decided to cast a vote.
1: Exactly.
0: Amazing. Now, our listeners are asking, how does this relate to tomorrow's guest?
1: Oh, yes. So tomorrow we have the curation, where basically on Tuesday we invite a guest into our small and cozy studio, a member from an idol group where they talk about their life, you know, the careers, how they walked to come where they are.
0: Exactly.
1: And tomorrow, I'll be honest, it's a guest that I've been so excited about ever since we got the confirmation. We got the confirmation a while back as well, but I've been so excited, right? Who do we have coming into the studio?
0: We have a member of the mega group 5050 joining us tomorrow. Her name is Moon Chanel.
1: Yes, Moon Chanel. Yes, she will be coming into the studio with us.
0: Exactly. It's going to be a real fun interview. It's going to be a real fun interview, especially in that you guys artificially created this draw of a match for us today.
1: Hey, it might not be
0: honestly
1: artificial.
0: Honestly speaking, Cold Blooded was just too good.
1: You're saying Chunjangya, this is war?
0: Oh man, no, never mind. I like that song too. Yeah, never
1: you
0: mind.
1: Love M Black.
0: Never mind. But anywho, thank you so very much for allowing us to tie for today's episode.
1: For perfect segue.
0: Perfect segue indeed. Mm-hmm. And it's really getting us hyped for tomorrow's episode too.
1: Exactly.
0: Right? But anywho, it is time to wrap up the show. But before wrapping up, I want to tell you once again that if you enjoyed the show, there's a big favor that we're going to ask. Mm-hmm. Adonai Radio is currently conducting a survey with Gallup Korea, everybody. It's available via our official website, www.triplew.com. Mm-hmm. And then it's also available through the mobile application. There is a banner that says survey. So click it and let us know of your most honest feedbacks and opinions about our show. Also, if you're currently residing or visiting Jeju-do Island, you might bump into one of our researchers on the streets. I want to say thank you very much in advance for your active participation. And yes, thank you once again for tuning into our show on this beautiful Monday. Now it is the last week of August. September is right around the corner.
1: Yes.
0: Right? And that means we also have a highlight of the month challenge coming up real soon.
1: Right.
0: So everybody, get ready. Get ready.
1: Exactly. If you have not done anything fun, you have like 4 or 5 days to pick out, you know, go on an adventure and take a good photo for the last day of last live show, right? Last Friday?
0: I think it's the last Friday of August.
1: Yes, probably.
0: But anywho, we are going to close off the show with the final tune.
1: Ooh.
0: This is called It's a dream of mine still. It really is a dream of mine. Another segue here. Mm-hmm. Here comes the segue. I told you my biggest dream growing up in Canada was to be able to dunk one day.
1: Exactly.
0: Only if. The only time I was able to dunk is at my nephew's kid's cafe. Children's cafe. Mm-hmm. Jungle Gyms. Kind of sad, huh?
1: Yes, very sad.
0: We're going to end the show with NCT Dream singing Dunk Shot, everyone. We'll be back tomorrow at 4 p.m. KST. The archive of the show made by producer Gang Min Oong.
1: Hey, John.
0: And your DJ Johan Lee. Till tomorrow, everybody, we'll say goodbye together. 3, 2, 1, and goodbye.
1: Bye.

Welcome to Arirang News. This is Park Ki-yoon, and we start with the top headlines at this hour. Ukrainian President Volodymyr Zelensky has warned that holding elections during the war could risk dividing the country. Speaking at a press briefing on Saturday, Zelensky criticized calls for a wartime election following the dismissal of former Defense Minister Mikhailo Fedorov last month over his alleged involvement in mass protests and calls for elections during the war. Federal surprise dismissal sparked protests as Russia continues to intensify its military preparations, including ballistic missiles and the additional mobilization of 300,000 troops. Zelensky said that if Ukraine's allies establish specific conditions under which elections could be held safely, he would support the process. Starting September, Seoul's Gyeongbokgung Palace will open up its usually restricted upper floor of the Gyeongaedo Pavilion, offering panoramic views of the palace grounds. The special guided tour also includes Hyangwonjung Pavilion, allowing guests to experience the quiet royal retreat. Tours run every Wednesday and Friday mornings and afternoons through October. Online reservations open this morning on a first-come, first-served basis through the Royal Palaces and Tomb Center website. South Korea's demilitarized zone is turning into a space for healing and ecotourism this autumn. Starting next month, the Ministry of Culture, Sports and Tourism is launching what's called a DMZ Peace Festa in Gangwon-gun County in the city of Incheon and Cheonggun County in Gangwon State. Special events in Gangwon will feature sunrise yoga, sound collection walks along the barbed wire fences, and more cultural programs. Later in the month, the border area near Cheonggun will offer immersive backpacking tours, vibrant street performances with media art, and a special motorcycle riding tour through major security sites. Information on more details, including registration schedules, can be found on the Korea Tourism Organization's Visit Korea website. Korea is one of the countries that records the highest elderly poverty rate in the OECD. However, as public pensions have become a reliable safety net, annual income per senior citizen has reportedly jumped nearly 80% in 10 years. According to the report from the National Pension Research Institute on Monday, the average annual income for Koreans aged 66 and above surged from 5,620 in 2013 to nearly 10,071 US dollars in 2023, rising more than 79% over a decade. The share of public pensions, including the national pension, the basic pension, and dual benefits, internal senior income, rose from 16.5% in 2013 to over 28% in 2023. Monday's Korean stock market closed lower, with the benchmark KOSPI down 3.12% from the previous session. The market saw sharp swings last week as rising U.S. Treasury yields weighed on sentiment, pushing the KOSPI down to the 6,400 range at one point. Meanwhile, several key events could shape Korean stocks this week. First in focus is NVIDIA's second quarter earnings scheduled Wednesday local time. Markets expect another record result, with the outcome likely

0: felt more oppressive even in the shade. And that intense daytime heat for the first time in 9 days, and the overnight heat will stick around tonight, from tomorrow morning through the afternoon, as the atmosphere becomes increasingly stable. In terms of how much rain, 5 to 30 millimeters are expected. The current temperatures are 31 degrees in Seoul, 32 degrees in Gwangju, 32 in Busan, and 30 degrees on Jeju-do Island. 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
3: Did you know that there are three expressions Koreans use all the time? They're 아니, 근데, 진짜. Literally, 아니 means no, 근데 means but, and 진짜 means really or seriously. But in everyday conversation, Koreans often use them almost out of habit. So 아니 and 근데 don't always mean someone is disagreeing. They simply signal that a person is about to start a story or make a point. You might hear 아니 내가 or 근데 어제 before someone gets to the main point. 진짜 works the same way. It adds emphasis and turns up the emotional volume of what you're saying.

When you translate these expressions naturally into English, you usually wouldn't use the literal no or but. Depending on the context, they might become well, by the way, honestly, or I mean, or simply be left out altogether. So if you're speaking to Korean with a Korean person, just remember that 아니, 근데, 진짜 don't always need to be taken literally. It's Monday, August 24, 2026, and I'm your host, SJ Lee, and welcome to The Culture Rank.

Then kicking off our Monday's edition of the program, that was Lucy with Unbelievable 아니 근데 진짜. Welcome, welcome, ladies and gentlemen. Koreans use these expressions so much that they even appear in song titles like Lucy's song we just heard, 아니 근데 진짜, all three of them, and of course even in titles of TV variety shows. One reason Koreans use them so often may be the culture's tendency to be a little impatient, right? Especially when someone else is talking and you want to jump right in, you'll often start with 아니. 근데, you know, it's a quick way of taking control of the conversation and bring it back to your point. Now, 진짜 is a little different. It often carries this feeling of, you need to understand how I feel right now. Whether you're shocked, frustrated, or being completely sincere, it's a way of asking the other person to relate to your emotions right away. And this is kind of funny because over the weekend while I was on vacation, my daughter, my two-year-old daughter, picked up 아이 진짜. So every time she's frustrated with something or she's not allowed to do something, she would just be like 아이 진짜, and it is irking my wife. It is, and I told her it's something that she picked up from you, so you can't blame her. I don't say that, right? The Korean 빨리빨리 culture shows up in conversations. Another phrase that Koreans use a lot is 결론부터 말해, meaning just get to the point, meaning, you know, we don't have the patience to get to the point. My cousin, my male cousin, he has the tendency to go from, instead of going from A to B and telling me a story, he would go A1, A2, A3, A4, A5, and then B. And so it gets really, like, what's up? Something that could take maybe about 30 seconds to explain, he will take about 3 minutes. So, 결론부터 말해. That's something that I often say to him. Like, I feel bad, but man, that kid goes around and round and round. Just get to the point. What are you trying to tell me, man? You know? So, 아니 근데 진짜 have become a conversational habit that helps Koreans use quickly and clearly get their feelings across and get an immediate reaction from the other person. And I'm trying to think whether I say this. 아니 근데, right? I say that a lot. 아니 근데. If my wife is trying to make me do something, I go, 아니 근데, 아니 근데. No, but look, my back hurts, you know? Or, you know, 아니, 잠깐만, 아니, 아니 근데, 진짜, 진짜, 진짜. My back hurts, 진짜, really, my back hurts. So I guess I've been using this quite a bit as well. But what are certain expressions that you guys often use, overuse out of habit? Let us know. I think one thing that you get is like, what is it? For example, California, like Cali people, they have like a certain expression that they use a lot all the time. I still don't even know what that means, right? Does it mean like very or something? You guys know the H word, right? H with the L, H-E-L-L-A. And does that just mean like very? I never understood it. I'm not a Cali person. There's always like a habitual word that people use. And I feel like that's also in... in every languages. And I heard even in Chinese, there's a certain word that could mistakenly sound like a racist term. And so this is something that a lot of people are careful about, but it means nothing bad. It means nothing bad. So let us know, what are some habitual words that you guys use and share with us throughout our program? Nevertheless, guys, thanks very much for joining us in our program today. We got a fun show in store for all of our listeners out there. But first, let's take a listen to a song here from Davichi with 빨리빨리. 빨리.

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5: And welcome back, everyone. As we get things started here, let's give you guys a heads up in what's ahead in today's program. In the first hour, we got Pomi back joining us in the studio for Coffee Break. Today's tippet, that for your latest random but informative tippets. That's all coming up next, so stick around for that. In the second hour, we got K-Trend Monitoring Office with David as we break down and discuss all the interesting topics that all you young folks in Korea are talking about. And we encourage all of you guys to take part in the discussions. 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Of course, with the request entries, loved it. 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We have a new issue every other Monday, so hope you guys check that out. A lot of messages. The TalkTalk Korea 2026 Global Content Contest. I hope you guys take part in that. This is where you can share your My First K-Culture moment through video, photo book, drawing and illustration, or writing. You can go to talktalkkorea.or.kr for more information and be a part of a total prize worth $26,400 USD, and the best entry across all four categories will receive the Minister of Culture, Sports, and Tourism Award. Not to mention, for all of our musicians, the legendary Jeonil Music Festival, one of Gwangju's representative music festivals of the 1980s, is back, and they're looking for artists. This is open for musicians of all ages and genres. If you take part, you can potentially advance to the 2026 Jeonil Music Festival Grand Finale this October. The October stage applications done. However, starting today, the September stage applications begin. That's from August 24th to September 6th. This is for new artists, experienced performers, solo, band. It doesn't matter. Take part in the Voice of Jeonil 2026. And last but not least, of course, it's that time of the year again. Arirang Radio conducting a survey with Gallup Korea to hear your opinions about Arirang Radio. This, ladies and gentlemen, is for both the domestic and foreign listeners who reside here in Korea. If you go to our Arirang Radio website, left side of the page, there's a banner you can click on. Should take you about 10 to 15 minutes. If you're out in Jeju, you could potentially meet one of our researchers out in the streets and conduct a one-on-one interview through that. It does help us a great deal in trying to improve our radio station as a whole and, of course, individual shows. So please, please take part. All right, let's get to some of the messages coming from our listeners out there. We got Benny over in the Philippines says hello. Polino over in London says good evening. Arif says hello. SJ, Man United lost a newly promoted team. It's like Arif always mentions, he never says Man United won. He always mentions they lost. He must be a Liverpool fan. Made it up studio from London says hi, all SJ and all the names. Oh my goodness. Halsey over in Brazil says good morning. We got Clara Negat over in California way says good evening. Did that skip again? I still, till this day, don't understand why they do this. Scrolling down. We got Disobedient Space Whale over in Newcastle says hi. Halsey, I can't read that. The non-Korean people usually say that. They picked up the naughty words too. It's not like really, really bad, but it's not a good word that you can't say on air. Ben Song over in Seattle. Long time no see, Ben. One of the first words I picked up from my language school in Canada was A. Still using it here and there. I had a couple of Canadian friends, and I didn't know if they really used it. But they go like things like, It's pretty cold, eh? And I was like, oh, that's where it is. That's where it is. Oh, it's pretty hot, eh? And what is it? Sorry, right? They pronounce the O quite a bit. Yeah, A is that. That comes out a lot. Anika over in India. Anika will be writing lovely poems in Korean. 아니, 근데 진짜 TNX 컴백이 바로 내일 내 생일 전날이잖아요. When's your birthday? Anika, when's that? Now she's busting out of Korean all the more now. If I was just tuning in today, I'd have been like, Anika's tuning in from Korea. Anika, when's your birthday? When's the comeback? 전날? So the TNX, did they debut today? Is that what happened? And so it's like, tomorrow's your birthday? You gotta let me know, when's your birthday? Eugene over in Ukraine tuning in says, good evening. Who else is tuning in? Oh, Steven, man, long time no see, man. Steven's tuning in from Florida, says hello. Been a long time, dude. Long time. Anyways, guys, thanks very much for those messages. Good to be back. Heard it rained a lot here. I was down in Jeju. Oh my goodness, the sun down there was just, it was hot. It was hot, but it was lovely though. It was a nice break. Anyways, good to be back in the studio here. Thanks very much for joining us. Oh, Eugene, hold on a couple moments. Esther, you're on the Street Fighter team. I historically like Tekken 3. More to come back, much more. I just played because it was there. Yeah, with a buddy of mine who was visiting with us. I played a little Tekken. I don't know how to play that game. I've never learned how to play that game. So I played against some like random kid and I beat him. And he got really upset because he clearly thought, like, knew that I was a newbie. So that's how it is. Comeback is 26th. Birthday's on the 28th. 28th. That is a Friday. All right. Make sure I'll remember that. I'll remember that. 28th is Anika's birthday. Guys, thanks very much for those messages. Keep it coming. If you got song requests, send that over as well. Let's bring Pomi into the studio in just a bit. But first, this is N-Hypen with Bloody Paradise.

0: The Culture Inc. We're not listed on the stock exchange, but the value of K-Culture to the moon.
1: Coffee Break, today's tidbit.
2: Yeah, all right, it's time for our weekday's coffee break. Today's tidbit, and joining us in the studio is Pomi. Pomi, hello to you.
1: Happy Monday.
2: Happy Monday. How'd you spend your long holiday? No, it wasn't a holiday. Long weekend, I guess.
1: Long weekend, like 3-day weekend.
2: Yes, how'd you spend it?
1: Well, I went to Bulgama.
2: Huh?
1: Seriously, I went to Bulgama, Jimjilbang.
2: All 3 days?
1: No, just for one day.
2: You like Jimjilbang?
1: I love Jimjilbang. I love Bulgama.
2: Okay. Wait, is there a difference between Bulgama and Jimjilbang?
1: Yes,
2: there
1: I'm
2: is?
1: Going to explain it.
2: Oh, is
1: to
2: that
1: you
2: what we're
1: later
2: explaining
1: on.
2: It today? Okay, so that's what. So
1: I couldn't lie.
2: So basically, she took what she did on the weekend to bring it over to the tidbit, and this is what we're going to talk about.
1: Right.
2: All right, so let's talk about the tidbit.
1: Okay, so before I tell you, SJ, how do you feel about sitting in an extremely hot room and sweating on purpose?
2: No. I can't do it. Like, I was just explaining to her that I like going to the 목욕탕,
1: right.
2: The bathhouse, and then sitting in a very hot water because it calms me down, and then, like, all my aching muscles,
1: right.
2: It relaxes. But sitting in a 찜질방 and sweating, like, I hate that feeling. I can't breathe.
1: Like, 찜질방 helps you, like, relax your stiff muscles.
2: It does,
1: but
2: I just like being
1: it.
2: In the water.
1: Oh, I get it.
2: And not inside the thing. But I like the cool places, the ice rooms.
1: Oh,
2: you know how they have ice rooms still?
1: Yes, with that, like penguin dolls.
2: Yes, that I like. I just can't do the heat very well, which is why, I mean, this summer has been pretty rough. But anyways.
1: Okay, so most Koreans and foreign visitors are very familiar with 찜질방, and they are still popular in the middle of summer. And that's culture has been getting international attention for a really long time. And recently, CNN featured Spaland, that's a well-known 찜질방 chain in Korea, inside Shinsegae Centrum City. And that's one of the largest department store in Korea in Busan.
2: Mm.
1: So imagine walking past like luxury stores inside a department store, opening a dark glass door, and suddenly entering a place where everyone sweats and relaxes.
2: Yeah, it's very different because it's like a bustling department store. And once you enter those doors, it's a completely different atmosphere. Quite
1: right.
2: A change of atmosphere, really.
1: Mm. So CNN explained that a Korean 찜질방 is not simply a bathhouse, 목욕탕, or luxury spa. It is a communal space where people bathe, like sweat, eat, rest, and spend time together. So on weekdays, Spalende says its visitors are now divided roughly half and half between Korean and international tourists, really. And today, let's go beyond that basic 찜질방 experience and step into its hottest attraction, Bulgama. And that's Korea's traditional like charcoal making oven or like kiln.
2: Okay. Hmm. So why would I never understood this, by the way. Again, living here for so long, why anyone would enter an even hotter room during the Korean summer, which is already too hot?
1: Try it again. So we call it 열치열, which literally means fighting heat with heat. It is the same idea behind eating hot, like steaming hot samgyetang, or chicken soup, on one of the hottest days of the year. And in Korea, eating hot soup or sweating in a sauna or on a like boiling summer day helps your body release like trapped heat through sweat. And that makes the outside feel surprisingly like cool and refreshing afterward. So a summer visit to a 찜질방 or Bulgama is not just about sitting in an unbearable heat. You go into a hot room, Bulgama, sweat, come outside and cool yourself down. And yeah, they have cold bath or ice room.
2: So I mean, that's what the sweating does, right? Mm. Your body sweats because it's trying to cool down.
1: Right.
2: And after you sweat and you come outside, and you've been to a place that's relatively hotter than what it is outside, it feels a lot cooler is what you're trying to say.
1: Right.
2: So do you follow the same steps at the Bulgama and 찜질방?
1: So it depends. At an urban 찜질방, with an like indoor Bulgama, you first receive locker keys, towels, and 찜질복, loose t-shirts and shorts. Then you enter the gender-separated bathing area. And then there, you take off your clothes and wash your body. And after that, you put on your 찜질복, that loose t-shirts and shorts, and enter the shared lounge in Bulgama, and that's where you meet your friends or your families. And remember, you never stay naked in these shared areas.
2: Guys, it's very important
1: that
2: you are not naked in the shared area.
1: Right.
2: Because it is both for men and women. And it is only in the bathing area that you are naked. Mm-hmm. And in the flip side, you better be naked in the bathing area and not be fully clothed and be like, yo, I can't do this. You have to be fully with the clothes that they give you. There is a specific clothes.
1: Right.
2: So a traditional outdoor bulgama is different though, right?
1: Right. So it's called 전통 불가마. And visitors change into like comfortable clothes like 찜질복 or clothes provided by the facility. And they move between the hot bulgama and outdoor rest areas which most of them are very cool. So some people bring their thick socks, towels, mats, and special bulgama hats because the floor, wall, and the air can be like extremely hot.
2: So we got some pictures to show you what a bulgama looks like.
1: Right,
2: and so this
1: like,
2: is the outdoor area. They'll be using the wood to heat up the area.
1: So they look like clay caves.
2: That's right. That's right. And I'm pretty sure a lot of you guys have seen this. And this is the entrance to one of the bulgama areas where you can go in and you sweat it out. Mm-hmm. And it is...
1: And you come out again. You don't like it?
2: No, I mean, it's just a lot of people like it. And then you go to the outdoor areas where you'll feel significantly more cool.
1: Right.
2: Not to mention, as you can see there, you're in like the wooded area, which means that there's going to be pretty good breeze.
1: Right.
2: It'll feel a lot better than what it is. And then you have the outfit that we talked about. And most of them are like this orange or brownish color that you'll often see. So that's exactly what it is. But 찜질방, right? Mm-hmm. It's a little bit different.
1: It is like very different. So 찜질방 is a complete bathing and leisure facility, while a traditional 불가마 offers an intense heat experience in an outdoor setting, just like you saw in the picture. And they have absolute like hottest stage called 꽃탕 or the flower room. And it's called flower room because the heat is so intense that your skin blushes bright red like a flower. I've tried once. I can't do that. So when you go in there, it's a good idea to cover yourself with a towel.
2: Yeah, no, there's different levels of heat.
1: Right.
2: And so you probably have to test it out a little bit more or go hot, like little by little.
1: Start with a mild one.
2: And then if you go right off the bat from the hottest one, it's just a little bit too much.
1: Right.
2: And the funny thing is the hottest ones are always the older people.
1: Oh, that's true.
2: Bathhouses, they're always in the hottest temperature baths. But again, sounds very different from the word spa that many foreigners might imagine.
1: Yeah, so it's very different. So Western-style luxury spa usually means a private room, a soft robe, and a personal massage, and like nice music or skincare treatment. But bulgama is far more like communal and down-to-earth. People sit together on mats, walk in and out of the heated bulgama, rest on outdoor platforms, share food, and sometimes spend most of their day there.
2: Yeah, exactly. I mean, it is a good time to, you know, spend an entire day with your family as well. So it's less about quiet relaxation and just more about, you know, hanging out, right?
1: I actually spent 8 hours.
2: I can't do it.
1: Last weekend.
2: I can't do 8 hours.
1: So there may be restaurants, snack bars, massage chairs, and other services like 찜질방, but privacy and personal treatment are not necessarily the main attraction. A traditional 불가마 gives you fire, clay, charcoal, and a group of experienced regular customers who somehow look like completely comfy in the hottest room.
2: So how far back does Korea's hot room temperature go?
1: So we can find records from the Joseon Dynasty. So I was very surprised like finding this out. So in 1422, like during the reign of King Sejong, Korea had heated facilities called Hanjeungso. And it was made with materials like stones and clay, and they warmed the body, like people's body, and made people sweat. So even like 600 years ago, Koreans were sitting in heated stone rooms. And they were actually like for medical like treatments, so they were medical facilities. So even now, people often use the heat to relax sore muscles, ease stiffness, and unwind. So you should try it. So however, too much heat sometimes make weak people like even sicker. So King Sejong back then ordered medical workers to examine visitors and decide whether the heat treatment was like safe enough for them.
2: Guys, by the way, this is very important. If you have low blood pressure, you cannot go to any of these saunas or these bulgamas, any of these heated areas.
1: Right.
2: It could be dangerous for you. I think they also say that if you have too much of a high blood pressure, you might want to watch out. Mm-hmm. But for those with low blood blood pressure, it's even worse. So it's highly, highly recommended that you do not go. Not to mention, you should not go there if you're drunk.
1: Right.
2: Do not go there if you're drunk, because it could be very, very deadly. So it might sound like it's very healthy. It might sound it's all good. However, there are certain times when you should not be going, and some people should not be going. And I think this is very important to some people. So then how did an actual charcoal oven become a place for people?
1: So like I mentioned, they were not originally built as saunas. So workers filled them with oak, like from oak trees, and heated them for several days to produce charcoal. And even after they got removed, a huge amount of heat remained inside. So instead of letting that heat go to waste, people back then began using it to warm their bodies. And that's how Bulgama started.
2: So if any of our listeners want to check out the Bulgama for the first time, how would they survive their first Bulgama experience?
1: Yeah, like SJ said, don't start with the hottest room. Choose a lower temperature and sit near the entrance so you can leave easily. And use a mat because the floor may be extremely hot. And protect your head and ears with a towel or a special Bulgama hat. They all sell those products if you want to visit Bulgama. So stay for only a few minutes, maybe 10 minutes, then come out, drink water, and rest. So if you feel dizzy or sick, leave immediately. It could be deadly. So remember, a Bulgama is not a survival game. The person who stays the longest does not become more Korean or the strong.
2: In fact, they actually do even have those sand hourglasses, clocks. Right. To make sure that you're only there for a specific amount of time. And there's always clocks on the walls of these programmas. I don't even know how they survive in those heat, but to make sure that no one stays here for too long.

We're going to continue to talk about how to kind of, I guess, keep cool in a hot place during a hot summer, even though summer is going to be soon over. Hopefully, cross fingers there. But first, we'll take a short song break. This is La Seraphim with Hot.

0: All right, we're back in the studio talking about the Prugama and all the cool things you can do. So, do people actually stay inside those Prugama for a long time?
1: Usually the experience is about going in and out rather than sitting inside continuously. So people enter briefly, come outside to rest, and return when they feel ready. So for like outdoor experience, traditional Prugama are often located outside the city, like or near wooded areas. People lie on wood platforms, talk, eat, and enjoy the fresh air between sessions.
0: So there's a lot of Prugama areas in the Gyeonggi-do region. So right. It's just outside of Seoul, and so it's easy to go to. It's a bit of a drive, but you have to find wooded areas, and you know, let's face it, not a lot of that stuff in Seoul.
1: You don't go, but you know very well.
0: Yeah, because it's been covered so many times.
1: Okay.
0: On television, everybody knows this. There's a lot of famous places, and of course, food is always involved too.
1: Of course. So a regular jimjilbang is famous for 식혜 and baked eggs, 구운 계란. But at some outdoor bulgama, the food becomes a much bigger part of the trip. So some facilities have separate like charcoal grills or cooking areas for pork belly, 삼겹살, potatoes, sweet potatoes, rice cakes in sticks.
0: So, guys, this is the crazy thing. I think some of you guys probably seen this on the internet or on television, but they do grill pork belly, 삼겹살, at the Prugama area. This is a completely different kind of restaurant experience, right?
1: So they're using it as a real oven. So earlier this year, the Korean TV show Home Alone, like Na Hondo Sanda, featured Kian Palsa and Nae Six's Don visiting a traditional Prugama. And after sweating inside Prugama, they enjoyed pre-grilled samgyeopsal and cold muksabal that we talked about last week. So however, visitors do not normally like cook food inside the Prugama used for bathing and sweating. So of course, there are separate cooking areas and outside food rolls.
0: So this is the more famous one. Let's take a look at what came out on television in regards to them actually grilling the samgyeopsal from the Prugama area, Prugama places.
1: Right.
0: So there's a couple of videos that have come out. We'll show you that in just a bit.
1: Right.
0: But one is more famous than the other, I would have to say. The other is what you would normally see in most places, but nevertheless, samgyeopsal is always the thing to do because it's very easy to grill.
1: Right.
0: There's a lot of fat, and so it grills very, very quickly. And by them using the Prugama oven as an actual oven to grill, it goes by really, really fast due to the oil, a lot of the fat that's in samgyeopsal. And of course, if you do beef, it cooks too quickly, and you never want to have
1: use my belly. You what? Just use my belly, pork belly.
0: What? You don't have a pork belly?
1: I have pork belly.
0: Oh my goodness. Anyways, we're going to show you the video in just a bit here.
1: Okay.
0: And so nevertheless, so these places, and this is one of the videos. I think this came out, Siomishike. So they say because the fire is so hot, it only takes 3 seconds for this to grill.
1: That's so cool.
0: And they just dip it in there, put it in there, pull it out, and it's done.
1: Right.
0: And then the customer, look at that. It's perfectly done. 3 seconds.
1: You just need salt.
0: 3 seconds. That's all you need in order to do this. Instead of like having to flip it and wait for it, 3 seconds, boom, you're done. And not only have you sweat out everything, you get to eat samgyeopsal. So these places, is still popular with young Koreans?
1: So this summer, searches for sauna on the Korean shopping platform called 29cm, like 29 centimeters, increased 12-fold. And searches for like bath bags, 목욕가방, rose by more than 60%. We can see that sauna experience is becoming fashionable again here in Korea. This revival is mainly happening at places that offer food, wellness, and social activities, and other experiences.
0: So why are young people suddenly interested in doing something that their parents and grandparents enjoyed in the past?
1: For many like young Koreans, like people in their 20s, old bathhouses feel new and like retro because they did not grow up visiting them every weekend. And older Koreans like me they go there because it was part of like our daily life.
0: I don't think you're part of the old.
1: No, I am.
0: When they mean older Koreans, they mean 50s and 60s for me. Come on now.
1: Okay, so anyway, but I visited like every weekend. So they also visit like after running or exercising to rest and recover. And since phones and extreme heat do not mix well, a sauna also gives like those people a chance to put their screens away and enjoy a short digital detox.
0: That was another really cool thing. Like you said, we were forced to put the phones in our locker room because we can't be carrying that around in hot areas. And so you have the digital detox that a lot of people are looking for. So what do people need before going to a sauna or a pregama? A towel in itself is not enough, right?
1: That's not enough. So some young Koreans now visit Namdaemun Market, Namdaemun Shijang, to shop for sauna tem or sauna essentials. They include scrub towels with different levels of roughness, exfoliating gloves, bath bags, folding mats, and sauna hats. And there are lots of what's in my sauna bag videos on YouTube. And they show their skincare products, scrub towels, and massage tools.
0: All right, so I want to ask this now, because some people want maybe the more modern and more luxurious type. Or do we have something like that?
1: Modern type of 불가마?
0: Yes, more modern or like luxurious types. Do we have any of that stuff?
1: Yes, we do have like those stuff.
0: Okay.
1: And so for premium experience, we have Paradise City, like Paradise City Simeru in Incheon. And that combines Korean jimjilbang culture with European style pools, outdoor spaces, and sunset views. And Spadium 24 in Namyangju feels almost like a modern entertainment lounge. It has a book cafe, table tennis, board games, karaoke, like 노래방 room. Rooms and sleeping capsules.
0: What about, they have pet-friendly ones?
1: Yeah, they have pet-friendly ones. They are not as hot as like other ones, but they do have it, and it's called Hyuildo in Incheon. It is a dry heating relaxation space designed for visitors and their dogs. They're more like jimjilbang than 불가마. So it has pet photo zones, like indoor and outdoor exercise areas, and even food for dogs. So visitors can also reserve a private room and relax with their pets. But of course, dogs are not expected to sit inside on extremely hot rooms.
0: Because they become hot dogs.
1: Oh, okay, I like that.
0: That's going to be it. Can I bring beer into it again? We can't drink. You should not drink and go to a sauna, pregama. And you cannot sneak beer in. You'll get kicked out right away. All right, Pomi, thank you so much for this. Certainly something that I think a lot of people might be interested in. Have a fantastic rest of your night. We'll see you again tomorrow.
1: Thank you, SJ.
0: And sending around the studio, this is 101 with Har Har. Burn it up.

0: music、Ooh. that you want to dance to.、Oh, yeah. Arirang Radio.
1: Messages coming from our listeners out there. Benny says, hello, enjoyed the third part of Eugene's segment talking about hometown cha-cha-cha. Key segment last Thursday, Premier League season kicked off. One more game to end the first weekend of the new campaign. Weekend shows was good. SG's theme park yesterday was fun because of the theme that everyone loves fruits with the songs that you played for us. Looking forward to David's segment today. Have a great Monday from the Bensters. Annika says, I don't know how kids handle that temperature. You know, I haven't been to a pulgamo or a sauna or jimjilbang, I should say, with my son yet. However, he loves going to the hot tubs. This is a weird thing. I don't even know why he does. I thought kids just like to go into the cool water and swim. But recently, over last week, not two weekends ago, we went to the bathhouse for the first time because he really wanted to go, and we had the day off, right? It was a liberation day. And we went to the bathhouse, and he's just chilling there in the hot tub, like going, oh, like an old man. And even when we go to the water park, he always goes running into the what is it? They have like different health hot pools. He goes into all of those. He goes into red ginseng. He goes into blueberry. He goes into... I never understood it. He loves it. But I haven't been to a jimjilbang yet. Maybe something that we'll do. But I'm not sure how much he'll like being hot. He doesn't handle the hot stuff too much. Anyways, we're going to slowly wrap up the first hour of the show. But first, let's take a listen to a song from Rosé with Dance All Night.

0: back to work. You still have more than an hour left at the Culture Inc.
1: Very quick message, Steven, who's tuning in today, long time no see, says, oh yes, Jay, watch the Jets and they won. What a world are we in? But again, it's preseason. You know, it's preseason. They could win all their games during preseason, and it's not going to mean anything. I think it was like, what is it? The Baltimore Ravens had this streak where they never lost a preseason game for years. That doesn't mean that they're going to win the Super Bowl, right? I mean, I think it's a much better team that they have now than, you know, last year. However, it's preseason, and I'm going to take that very, very lightly. That's what happens when you've been a Jets fan for so long. Anyways, we're going to slowly wrap up the first hour of the show, ladies and gentlemen. But don't go anywhere, because coming up next in the second hour, we got David joining us in the studio for

0: Jeju, opening a new era. People truly come first here. In the face of this great change, here stands JDC, returning to its very first commitment. The lives of the people more resilient, the future of Jeju more distinct. JDC now seeks to give back to the people that can be felt in their everyday lives. It will resolve long-standing issues and boldly drive forward the changes that are truly needed. With high-tech industries, global education, and AI infrastructure, it firmly builds the foundation for future growth of Jeju and is making a better tomorrow. A new beginning, new JDC. 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
1: Lightning can generally reach more than 100 million volts, which is enough to power the lighting system of a baseball stadium for 10 minutes. So how can we protect ourselves from this life-threatening hazard? Lightning is attracted to tall, pointy objects. This is why it is important to avoid elevated locations

to Culture Inc. We're back! Yeah, welcome back, everybody. You're tuning into the second hour of our Monday's edition of The Culture Inc. I'm your host, SJ Lee. Coming up next in the second hour of the program, we got David back joining us in the studio live for K-Trend Monitoring Office. This is where we talk about different issues that's been hot amongst the young people out there. And today's a pretty... We're gonna switch it up a little bit and talk about a relatively serious issue that's been coming up. Apparently, a lot of people are talking about this, not only because it's related to certain celebrity, but time-wise, we recently celebrated Liberation Day. But I want to get your two cents on these issues as well. So please get involved with the talk show. Find out about our topic in just a bit. So stick around for that. Again, for all of our listeners who took part in our previous weekend's request, thank you so much. Again, I enjoyed all of them. But today is the start of a new week, which also means that I'm going to be calling on all of our listeners to continue to send us your request entries. 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That's 8 p.m. KST. 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That would be awesome, right? For all of our musicians, the legendary Jeonil Music Festival, one of Gwangju's representative music festivals of the 1980s, is back. 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The August stage is applications done. 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It does every year. Every year we do this, and it helps us a great deal in trying to improve our radio station and, of course, our shows individually. So please take your time and take part in that. Let's take a look at some of the messages. Steven says, I'm not sure if I'm considering entering, but I'm not sure if I'm eligible to need to review the rules. You're talking about the Talk Talk Korea. I'm sure you would be eligible for this. It's anybody that has... Actually, you guys are all eligible in one way or another, because why do you listen to Arirang Radio? Well, you listen to Arirang Radio because you're interested in K-culture or K-music. That's all part. Culture is an interesting thing because it also includes music, it includes

drama. It includes movies, books, all of that stuff. And it, culture doesn't necessarily only mean like language, right? So for that, yeah, you must have had your first my K-culture moment. Any one of you guys, it could be anything. It could have been like, oh, you know, I saw IU perform on YouTube, and I fell madly in love with her performance, and I said, man, what is this K-pop thing? Or you saw BTS perform for the first time, and you're like, oh my goodness, a human being can move like that? What is this K-pop thing, right? Or you watch Parasite, the movie, and you said, oh my goodness, I did not know that Korean directors are capable of creating great music. And not only that, it really delves into the Korean society and all of that stuff. And it got me into it. Or you'd be like, I randomly just put radio and Korea, and then I stumbled upon Arirang Radio, and there's this guy named SJ Lee on the Culture Inc., and he did a fantastic job in teaching me and allowing me to find out more about K-culture, and that was my first K-culture moment. Things like that. So again, the only thing with this is that each of the categories that we talked about here, whether it be photo, you know, drawing and illustration, writing, or video, there are rules to each of them. There are specific things that you need to do in each of the categories, and to find out more about that, again, talktalkkorea.or.kr. I'm not sure how much time you have left in regards to that, but I think all of you guys are pretty much... I highly recommend all of you guys to take my... Hey, what is there to lose? What is there to lose? You guys practice writing all these cool stuff anyways on request, right? Halsey says, I saw the winning last year's submissions. Very well-produced content. I feel like video would be that, right? I feel like video would be one of those things where all these people who are semi-professional, you know, videographers would be doing something like that. So, yeah, it'll be pretty cool. And then also drawing and illustration. There's so many artists out there. I would say if I were to be doing it, I'd do writing. Except for the fact that writing category, I think it's like a slogan or something. So, do it, guys. Hope you guys do it. And if you guys ever win any of those awards and prizes, take a picture. Round of applause for you guys. We're going to bring David into the studio for K-Trend Monitoring Office, all coming up next. But first, this is Do Kyung-soo featuring Wonstein with I'm Gonna Love You.

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10: K-Trend Monitoring Office, how can I help you? And back joining us in the studio for K-Trend Monitoring Office is David. David, what's up, man?
11: Hello, everybody. Welcome back to K-Trend Monitoring Office. Why did I do that? I don't know why I did
10: that. Are you trying to take my job?
11: No.
10: That was a DJ comment.
11: Yeah, I was like, yeah, glad to be here, but then I remember, like, I always say the same thing. So I was like, welcome. And then I didn't know what to say.
10: You know what it is?
11: Yeah.
10: You also host your own show.
11: Okay.
10: And you have certain automatic
11: muscle memory.
10: Yeah, muscle memory stuff.
11: No, but for real, like, inside, I was like, I shouldn't say the same thing over and over again. And then I kind of like, yeah, like.
10: Do you ever go to Jimjilbang or the Bulgamas?
11: Yeah. Time after I play tennis.
10: Okay.
11: Mm, yeah, with my Ajashi friends.
10: Okay.
11: Yeah.
10: We got a message in from Ing. Who wrote to us with a picture. This is an interesting one, guys. Ing says, I went to a China-owned fake jimjilbang in my neighborhood. Zero oppa is just topless potbellies unks who let their sweat drip all over the floor and chairs. She says she's not fat-shaming, very important here, but if I'm not flaunting my samgyeopsal, those men shouldn't too. Some even change out of their shorts in public. Mind you, there are women around. I'm so traumatized by indecent exposure, but I still have many sessions left. Oh, my money. And she also sent the picture of the jimjilbang, which looks very nice. By the way, we'll show that in a bit. But that's the problem, right? If you go to jimjilbang, you specifically have outfits that you have to wear.
11: Mm-hmm.
10: And part of that is that so that you don't have the sweat dripping around everywhere.
11: Yeah.
10: But when you're taking that off,
11: uh-huh,
10: it just goes everywhere. And it's not sanitary.
11: Yeah, exactly.
10: And this is a cool picture.
11: But do people actually take it off?
10: She said in her country.
11: What?
10: Yeah. And so she's upset that, you know, there are certain men who take off their tops and do this. It's not in Korea.
11: Yeah, that is not sanitary at all.
10: Yeah, so here in Korea, you have to have those on. It doesn't matter if you have like a nice body.
11: Yeah.
10: You still have to wear your clothes because, again, the big part of it is that all the sweat doesn't drop everywhere.
11: Yeah, it's even controversial in gyms.
10: Yeah.
11: Like, a lot of people fight over, like, you know, put on your clothes, you know, are you going to clean the equipment after? But, like, in jimjilbangs where they're actually, you know, planned to program to make you sweat.
10: You know how we talked about skin, showing skin?
11: Yeah.
10: You know what I saw a lot in Jeju this weekend, this past week? I was down in Jeju.
11: Mm.
10: And you know in those, like, trails, people go jogging?
11: Yeah.
10: I saw a lot of Koreans topless.
11: Oh, wow.
10: And jogging.
11: Okay.
10: It's because we don't really see a lot of that.
11: Not
10: sometimes you see that at Han River.
11: Mm. Maybe it's because it's Jeju.
10: Yes.
11: Yeah, it's like a leisure-oriented place. And not a lot of people are around. They're just enjoying their own travels.
10: And the other thing that we talked about on the show not too long ago, my friend who's visiting from New York, we were by Kimnyeong Beach.
11: Yeah.
10: Fantastic there.
11: Mm.
10: And right by the beach is a convenience store.
11: Mm-hmm.
10: And so she was like, hey, I'm going to buy ice cream, but can I go into the convenience store like this? She wore a bathing suit. It wasn't a bikini.
11: Okay.
10: Bathing suit. And I said, you know what? Just do it.
11: Yeah.
10: See what happens.
11: Yeah.
10: Because I feel like everyone else is like shoeless and they just got, they wear swimsuits. I think they're okay.
11: Yeah.
10: And so it was fine. So I think it depends on where it is.
11: Mm-hmm.
10: Anyways, today what we're going to talk about is quite a bit of a controversy.
11: Mm-hmm.
10: I think it was also all the more because recently we celebrate Liberation Day.
11: Yeah.
10: But in Korea, there is one thing that you'd never want to be associated with.
11: Other than bullying.
10: Other than bullying. Some people might say this might be even worse than bullying.
11: Oh, yes, for sure.
10: We have a term called 친일파.
11: Mm-hmm.
10: Chin means to be friendly or pro.
11: Mm-hmm.
10: Il is the Japan.
11: Right.
10: Pa is group.
11: Mm-hmm.
10: So pro-Japanese group or associated with the Japan, and that's we're talking about Koreans.
11: Yes.
10: Who sided with Koreans in the past.
11: Right.
10: And so today we're going to talk about, and I'm sure a lot of our listeners have talked about, seen this on the news,
11: mm-hmm,
10: But let's talk about the Hyung controversy.
11: Right.
10: What is the Hyung controversy?
11: So basically, Hyung is this famous actress I didn't know about, but she's apparently like in a lot of rom-com dramas. Yeah, yeah. And she's co-starred with Chung Hae-in recently on a Netflix drama, which is regardless becoming very popular worldwide. And she appeared on a show, like it was a Netflix hosted show.
10: Oh, was it? Okay.
11: Yes, and it's uploaded on YouTube still, and you can check it out, where she's like getting asked questions about like how she, you know, studied her role and, you know, like where she got like the influence about, like apparently she has like a medical kind of related role in the drama. Mm-hmm. And then she brings up the story about her family and her, especially her great grandfather. And she was like, oh, he was an elite back then during like the Joseon and Japanese colonial era transition period. And he even like treated the late, you know, King Gojong. And a lot of people were, you know, complimenting her because of her family's lineage and the eliteness of it. But then people were actually fact-checking afterwards. And it was a surprise that actually her great-grandfather, it was true that he was an elite and he was like a physician. Mm-hmm. But he learned his skills from Japan. And also he had some allegations which were now revealed to be true to be, you know, helping the Japanese. Mm-hmm. He was on the pro-Japanese side. And it became a huge, I guess, controversy for her because of the fact, like, the optics weren't good. Like, she was bragging about, she was proud of her family being on the other side when it was actually on the actual opposite side. So a lot of people were like, oh, you didn't even know about this and you were bragging about it and your family's like pro-Japanese, all your wealth was probably, you know, acquired by those kind of activities. Yeah, yeah. So yeah, it kind of, you know, became the biggest controversy on the internet for a while. And I see a lot of foreigners, because like K-News is now global, a lot of foreigners hop into this controversy asking, like, why do you take her accountable for your great-grandfather's sins and activities? Like, I don't understand. She doesn't have any fault in that, and she didn't know about it, right? But then you gotta understand the context behind why Koreans are angry right now. Mm-hmm. So the reason is, basically, it's a PR miss.
10: Yes.
11: So right after that, if she just admitted clear and she wrote an apology and said, I didn't know about it, I was misinformed, and I really feel ashamed by this, something in that matter, it would have been okay.
10: But I think she said on the lines of, I don't, it's not true or something like that.
11: Yes, so the initial knee-jerk response was like, okay, like, this is not false, the rumors are not true, and she kind of denied it. On top of that, her family and her agency also denied it strongly, and they tried to minimize the situation. There were also allegations of even trying to pull down posts that were spreading
10: the
11: rumors.
10: That's right.
11: Yeah, so it all just, you know, became huge backlash back at her. And then at the end of the day, she admitted and she did her own research and she was like, okay, yeah, I was misinformed. It was wrong. But the whole PR, the bad PR just blew back into her face.
10: So the interesting thing is when she mentioned her great-grandfather being, again, I mean, there's, you could be an elite.
11: Yeah.
10: And you were, if you were a doctor and you treated the king, oh my goodness, that's an honor.
11: Yeah.
10: Right? And so people are going to automatically do researches for a couple of reasons. Number one, they're going to do this researches because they're going, oh my goodness, who's this like person that I've never heard before?
11: Yeah, yeah.
10: And how is she linked to Hyung?
11: Mm-hmm.
10: Number two is, and this is something that my father told me, is usually if you lived during the Japanese colonial times and you lived well, there might be some, you know, there is a chance that you might have sided with the Japanese.
11: Yeah, probability-wise.
10: Yeah, probability-wise. Mm-hmm. And so you're talking about people, if you, again, know, during the colonial times, some people were not allowed to go to schools, they couldn't have certain businesses, there were limitations, but if you were able to go to, goodness, medical school, if you're able to go to all these places, there is a chance that maybe you had some favoritism by the Japanese government. Mm-hmm. And so I think that's where the research came in.

0: Yes.
1: Now, can we both say that even if your ancestor was affiliated with pro-Japanese, you don't automatically get canceled?
0: Oh, no, you don't.
1: Right?
0: Yeah.
1: Because it's not your fault. You weren't, you didn't ask for this. Mm-hmm.
0: As a matter of fact, there are a couple of celebrities that are tied to their ancestors being pro-Japanese. Yeah. And they're still very active. And a lot of people, there's a list, but people don't cancel them. Because like they really technically don't have any fault themselves. They were just born into that family. And as long as they don't go out bragging about their family's wealth, then that's,
1: So I think really what happened with Haiyang was two things. Mm. It was number one, she was bragging about something that she really didn't know much about.
0: Right.
1: Number two is they also, even if it's your, you know, later ancestors, your what do you call it? Years down the line, your kids and your grandkids, even though you don't blame them for what your ancestors did, if they benefited from that, then it becomes a problem too.
0: Yeah.
1: And so now all of a sudden, if Haiyang says, oh, you know, my great-grandfather was this, he was an elitist, and then now what they're going to do is, okay, then the grandfather benefit from that.
0: Yeah.
1: Then her father benefit from that. And was she able to benefit from all that lineage that had a lot of money?
0: Mm-hmm.
1: And so then that becomes a bit of a problem.
0: Right. And I think it's even tougher for, more tough for celebrities because they're public figures and they live off the attention and love of the public.
1: Mm-hmm.
0: And if you're like a hidden entrepreneur or you're just doing your own business and you're from a pro-Japanese family, nobody's going to know about it, right?
1: Mm.
0: As long as you don't just like talk about it to the whole world. But for celebrities, because they're image-driven profession. That's why I think these dynamics are very important because like that's a very big hit to your image. And in this case, like Haiyang, I don't know if she's going to be able to rebound from this.
1: No.
0: But yeah, like obviously she was hit harder because she's a celebrity.
1: That's right. Mm. We're going to continue to talk about this, but guys, tell us what you feel about this particular issue. There's much more to talk about, but first, let's take a listen to a song from BTS with Fake Love.

0: Hey, stop looking at the clock. We still got more work at the Culture Inc.
1: Back in the studio with David Kim for K-Trend Monitoring Office, and we're talking about the controversy surrounding the actress in Hyung and her ancestry.
2: Mm-hmm.
1: We got a couple of questions here. Crash Override says, I wonder how the internet was able to fact check this. A couple of things. Mm. When you are that famous of a doctor, I think.
2: Yeah.
1: I think you could find it. I think she also mentioned the name in it, the show. It had his face in it, mm-hmm. and the names was out. So you could look that up.
2: Yeah.
1: But also what's been going viral recent, trending, is the Chinilpa scanner.
2: Yeah.
1: The pro-Japanese scanner.
2: Right.
1: And so as long as you know your great-grandfather or your grandfather, whatever, your family's name, and you go into it, there's a list of... First of all, people who fought for the liberation of Korea, freedom fighters, but there's also the pro-Japanese.
2: Yeah.
1: And so through that, you can do it. And it's hard to just kind of prove it just based on this, because maybe some people could share the name.
2: Mm.
1: It doesn't go into details.
2: Yeah.
1: But anyways, we'll talk about that in just a bit. Also, Made It Up says, sounds like she's in a lose-lose situation. You can't help being born into families who've done bad things.
2: Mm-hmm.
1: That's like we said. Even if she does apologize, a lot of people won't forgive her. It's not a Korean thing per se, but it seems pretty bad for a sort of thing in South Korea.
2: Mm.
1: But again, we talked about how David was saying there was actors who had come out.
2: Yeah.
1: And I think if you come out and say, oh, you know, my ancestor got involved with this, and, you know, I apologize, even if you don't have to apologize.
2: Yeah.
1: But if you admit to that, I don't think there's a problem. No one's going to say, oh, it's your fault for being born into that family.
2: Mm-hmm. Right.
1: But it's just how it was dealt into.
2: Yeah.
1: But also, you know, our producer makes a very good point, because this is not old, old history.
2: Mm-hmm.
1: If you look it up, there is going to be records.
2: Yeah. And also, from my knowledge, there is an official government investigation. Mm. And there's like a committee that did like research and investigations on who got this discontinued for a while, but then like the current president administration is reviving it nowadays. Yeah. So there's actually an encyclopedia of like a list of family names and like their ancestors who were cooperative and collaborators to the Japanese. So I think it would be pretty easy to track down, like, you know, Hyung and her family name, and then physician and age. Like, you know, the puzzle solved, so probably.
1: It got to the point where everyone's kind of going through this, all this stuff, and I even checked in myself. But let's talk about this.
2: Yeah.
1: Again, guilt by association versus public duty.
2: Mm-hmm.
1: And this is the core outrage here. The controversy triggering, again, massive societal debate on two key concepts, right?
2: Yeah.
1: Guilt by association versus public accountability and fairness. So let's talk about this.
2: Yeah. So as I said before, we have to draw the line where the public is not actually pointing their fingers towards Hyung because of the guilt by association, but it's become a debate of itself. So, like, critics of the backlash argue that a great-grandchild should

0: shouldn't be held guilty for sins committed 80 to 90 years ago. And that's, I think, like, technically right. And that's very logical because, like, the child doesn't have any kind of right when they're born, right? They can't choose which family they're born into. So, like, holding someone accountable for, like, their great grandfather's sins is, like, actually not, like,
1: It's not
0: logical
1: fair.
0: enough, not fair. But then, as I said before, like, as a celebrity figure, public figures derive immense fame from the society itself, and they gain their image, and they have wealth and influence. So when that wealth and influence is originated from ancestral collaboration, because, like, it's very hard to become a celebrity, to be honest. Like, you have to be, like, from an affluent family, a very, you know, I guess, a well-off family.
1: Nowadays,
0: Yeah, because, like, if you don't have any options, you'll have to go to, like, construction sites or become a corporate worker or something like that, right? So, yeah, like, I think the factor that just amplifies this whole debate is the fact that in the contrary, the independent warriors, the freedom fighters, we call 독립운동가, their descendants are living in
1: Poverty.
0: immense poverty.
1: Yeah, absolutely.
0: So, like, people are calling for social justice here. Like, this does not make sense. The people who fought for the independence are struggling in poverty, whereas a pro-Japanese family member is now a celebrity on a Netflix show. So, like, this is the irony over here. And I think that's why people are like, we can't hold this person accountable, but at least we should recognize it and we should, you know, have her kind of, like, I guess, have some accountability socially.
1: By the way, for our listeners out there, if you can prove that you are part of an ancestry where your ancestor was a known freedom fighter, a liberation fighter, you do get government benefits. There are benefits for this. And I think what's interesting is we don't talk too much about those celebrities who came out saying that their ancestors were pro-Japanese. But however, we do know a number of celebrities whose ancestors were renowned liberation fighters. I think the one name that pops up often, like Song Il-guk, right? He is the father of the triplets. And his grandfather was Kim Doo-hwan, who was a controversial figure, but he was, you know, he also did fight for Korea's liberation. But his Kim Doo-hwan's father, Kim Jwa-jin, General Kim Jwa-jin, was probably one of the most recognizable names when it comes to generals
0: That's
1: in this
0: true.
1: liberation army. And so he has that lineage, and he is forever going to be linked with that, and people believe these great things should happen to him.
0: Yeah, exactly. But the harsh reality is there's another case called Kwang Min-sun. She's a prominent sports announcer, and she's the descendant of the independence fighter Kwak Byung-do. He's a well-known independence fighter too. But apparently, her great-grandfather had to pour all his personal funds and the family wealth into the activities. That's why it really crippled her family's wealth, and then she had to, like, struggle in poverty as well, and her family isn't that well off nowadays. And that's the case for, it says, official survey data reveals that nearly 75% of the surviving independence fighter descendants are earn less than $2 million, which is, like, under $1,500, something like that. So that's, like, poverty level, I would say, barely surviving. And that's just not right. That's why there's a lot of anger. The president came out addressing this issue, quoting, there's a saying, like, if you become an independence fighter, your three generations get crippled. And if you become pro-Japanese, your three generations thrive. So we're going to change that from now on. And he just ordered a full-scale investigation. But yeah, that's a very ironic situation.
1: No, and it's even that is sort of sparking some sort of, I guess, debate too, because I think what he's also looking into is if you have property, massive property, because your ancestors benefited from that, they're going to strip them of that. But then it goes back to, again, if you're a grandchild, I mean, you weren't really born into this. Like, should you also be penalized for what happens? But the fact of the matter is, again, if you look at the ancestry, how the ill-gotten lands and the ill-gotten property and stuff like that, it was the argument can be made that it wasn't yours in the first place. And so that's why there's a lot of back and forth right now. But it is true, like you said. I mean, sure, there were independence fighters who were very well off. and they, again, funded everything that they can do to fight for the liberation of Korea. However, in most cases, in most cases, they were, again, very, very poor.
0: Yes.
1: Very, very poor. And if you look at some of the family, they do interviews of people whose ancestors were liberation. I mean, it's really, really pure poverty that they're going through. There must be something going, they need to do something in regards to that. We'll continue to talk about this particular issue. But guys, again, continue to talk about, give us your two cents on how you feel about these issues. And also, are there cases like this in your respective countries where the government got involved or if there was a cancel culture going on because of issues similar to this? But first, let's take a listen to a song here from aespa with Drama.

0: 什么？
1: You got messages, a lot of messages actually coming from our listeners out there. Steven over in Florida says it reminds me of Jackie Chan for some reason. He was an excellent actor, but he didn't eventually get canceled. It's because of his daughter issue. You know how he abandoned his daughter because she came out.
2: Yeah.
1: So I think there was some people calling for some canceling, but he's not really that active right now. So like, what is there to cancel? Let's see. The honor should mean something. Cancel culture isn't honorable. I mean, did we talk about cancel culture?
2: I think we did.
1: Right, that was like one of the first topics that we talked about. Halsey says, in Brazil, we don't have exactly this kind of situation, but when someone points out familiar virtues, people say your grandparents must have whipped mine. Benny says, in the Philippines, cancel culture has happened when a celebrity supports a politician who's involved in big issues. Things like that. And especially because I think there's some controversies with politicians and things like that. Steven says, I believe Hayoung is being treated unfairly since she can't control her family. However, if she was boastful about being associated with imperialism, maybe it is humbling. She didn't boast about being affiliated with imperialism.
2: Yeah.
1: I think her thing was she didn't know. I don't know. You would have to be pretty bad person to be boasting about the imperialism.
2: Right. Yeah, that wouldn't happen.
1: No, that would not happen.
2: Yeah, that wouldn't be able to happen. Yeah.
1: But also, I think part of me says if she knew that her great-grandfather was associated with Japan, she would not, you have to be not smart to boast about it. I think that was legitimately she didn't know. She just heard that her great-grandfather was this really...
2: She was misinformed.
1: Right, but again, it's the steps that she took. She should have said, after doing some research, oh, turns out, yes, and I apologize for what our family did. But the initial reaction was, it's not true.
2: Right.
1: That's where it becomes a problem.
2: I think for up and rising actors or whoever wants to become like a celebrity or an idol, I think they should do a self-checklist among their family, whether there were any pro-Japanese or whether like they had any bully activities before.
1: Yes.
2: So they should probably check before.
1: Which we're going to get into in a little bit. But here's something that is kind of crazy. Something called the Traitor Roast Party.
2: Yeah.
1: 매국노 조롱잔치.
2: Yeah. So now there's rage in the public, but a lot of people mostly just write them through comments, and then they make like, I guess, protests, or maybe they just, like send it up to the government and make the government do investigations and those kind of things. But the MZ, I don't think the M, like it's probably like Gen Z right now.
1: The Gen Z. Z's and the Alphas.
2: Yeah.
1: The Zs.
2: Exactly. They have a new way to clock these people, like to roast these traitors. And they're actually making parties calling 매국노 조롱잔치. I've seen pictures of these. And apparently they rent out like these birthday cafes, you know, like it's usually done from K-pop fans, and they rent out a space and then they decorate it with the faces of these traitors, the pro-Japanese people like Yuan Yong, Yun Dong Yong, all these people, and they have like rising sun flags over there. What they do is they step on over it, they cut it in half, they make punch bags out of these people, and they every person who has to enter this house has to punch their face. And they have like these squishy bags or merch where they have like the face on it, and they can like use it as a voodoo doll or something like that. So it's a very unique way to actually, you know, remind that, our country was liberated and these people betrayed our country. And I think, you know, some people see it as unserious. So they're like, oh, is this a proper way to actually, you know, commemorate? But other people say that, oh, like, this is better than nothing. You know, the younger generation should at least have access to this kind of information out in this way, whatever means possible.
1: There's the very famous, the four Ursa traitors.
2: Yes.
1: And Iwan Yong is... Basically, Iwan Yong is the equivalent of Benedict Arnold in the United States, but probably even bigger. And so, basically, when Korea was liberated, his grave was exhumed. I mean, that's like the worst thing that could happen. Right? They just basically took his body and whatever they did with this. But because this whole thing with pro-Japanese background is becoming such a very sensitive matter. And like you said, if a celebrity wants to become famous, one of the things they need to do is check to see if there was any bullying allegations, even with the parents, right? Yeah. Did the parents have any bullying allegations? Yeah. Because you remember Frisia?
2: Yeah.
1: They dug into her parents and all the weird stuff that was going on with that. But now there are digital digging that you can do.
2: Yes.
1: Let's talk about the digital digging.
2: So, yes, this has also started from the Gen Z as well. They're very digital friendly. So the young Koreans turned like archive checks into a viral trend. Yes. So there's this AI-driven site called Is My Family Pro-Japanese? It's called the Chinir Scanner, the pro-Japanese scanner, and it saw over 2 million hits on Liberation Day alone, letting users type in their surname and lineage to instantly check government records for both independence fighters and collaborators. So for me, I could like type in Kim Hae Kim, which is my surname, and then they
1: put Chun Ju-yi, there's a list.
2: Yeah, they would show a list. Who are the collaborators? Who are the pro-Japanese? And you could follow your family tree or something like that. And, you know, prove that you were not from a pro-Japanese or find out a big secret.
1: I had to call my dad and be like, Dad, what was grandpa's dad's, my great-grandfather's name?
2: Mm.
1: And he let me know.
2: Yeah.
1: And I literally sat down there looking at name after name after name, making sure that his name doesn't pop up.
2: Uh-huh.
1: And I also asked my grandmother's side, all of that stuff. Luckily, it didn't come out.
2: Yeah.
1: Luckily, it didn't come out. But this is what it is. It's the big thing.
2: Mm.
1: But there's also... But again, can you be blamed, right? Even if you find your ancestor's name there and you didn't benefit from this, I don't think anyone is going to go, oh, you're a pro-Japanese or you should be canceled or anything like that. It's how you deal with it.
2: Right. So if you're just like a normal person having a normal life, then there's no reason to actually reveal it in the first place. But if you were a celebrity or a public figure and people might dig up your past and your family ancestry, then you might take different trajectories. You know, like you might do some charity work
1: You
2: might do some donations towards the independence warriors.
1: Absolutely.
2: And like, oh, I'm very shameful of my family.
1: There are foundations where they help families of those from the liberation fighter lineages, because again, many of them are
2: in poverty. Yeah.
1: And so you could deal with that. And I think it helps even more.
2: Mm-hmm.
1: I would feel bad, even if it was not my fault, I would feel terrible if I found out my great-grandfather was pro-Japanese and he benefited from that.
2: Right. So the best example is Shun from Jinushun.
1: Yes, yes.
2: Yeah, so he's not pro-Japanese. His family's not as well, but he's just a philanthropist.
1: Yeah.
2: And he does like marathons for the independence warriors and he crowdfunds money and builds them houses alongside with Park Bo-geum. So he's a very well-known figure.
1: He runs 81.5 kilometers.
2: Yeah.
1: Every August 15th. Mm-hmm. So that's that. All right, David, interesting topic. And for our listeners out there, thank you very much for your input. Have a fantastic rest of your week. We'll see you again next Monday.
2: Thank you.
1: And sending them out of the studio, this is Ive with I Am.

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5: And that music means one thing. 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I want to thank all of our listeners for staying put and tuning into the full 2 hours. And if you guys enjoyed our show, make sure you join us again tomorrow for our Tuesday's edition. We're in the second hour of the program. We got Seong back joining us for Lifestyle Strategy Team. So really hope to see you guys then. As we close out our program, always a big thank you to our staff members, our producer Ian Zhou, writers Park Dong-suk and Park Bo-mi, our sound engineers for today, Park Jong-mok and Lee Young-hoon. And again, thank you to all of our listeners who tuned in, especially if you chimed in on all the chit-chat. Sending us out of the studio, this is Yoon-ha with Truly. 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And until then, this has been SJ Lee with The Culture, Inc.

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1: Two. Now check this out.
2: Okay, fellas.
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1: Go.
4: Welcome to Arirang News. This is Park Ki-yoon, and we start with the top headlines at this hour. U.S. Treasury Secretary Scott Bessent is set to unveil new measures aimed at cutting off Iran's remaining financial lifelines on Monday local time. The sanction package comes as the initial 60-day negotiation period expired last week. Bessent has described the sanctions package as, quote, the single greatest financial offensive ever marshaled against an adversary. The package is expected to include secondary sanctions on shipping lanes and foreign banks in third countries doing business with Tehran. While Washington hopes to force Iran into concessions, Tehran is showing clear signs to fight back if necessary. South Korean defense firms will now have easier access to NATO standards, a move that could help them expand further into overseas markets. The Defense Acquisition Program Administration, or DAPA, announced new guidelines on Monday that set out, for the first time, a formal process for Korean companies and research institutes to obtain those standards. NATO standards are official documents that set common requirements for weapons and military equipment, including performance benchmarks and testing procedures. They're designed to make sure systems used by different NATO members can work together. Korea is releasing a record amount of stockpile seafood to help ease grocery costs ahead of next month's Chuseok holiday. The Ministry of Oceans and Fisheries said Sunday it will release a record 20,000 tons of stockpile seafood, including pollock, squid, and mackerel, from this Monday through September 27th. The seafood will be sold through traditional markets, discount chains, and wholesale markets at prices up to 40% below the market rate. Minister Hwang Jong-woo said the move aims to ease the cost burden on households ahead of the Chuseok holiday. The market saw sharp swings last week as rising U.S. Treasury yields weighed on sentiment, pushing the KOSPI down to the 6,400 range at one point. Several key events could reshape Korean share stocks this week. First in focus is NVIDIA's second quarter earnings scheduled for Wednesday local time. Markets expect another record result, with the outcome likely to shape sentiment toward global chip stocks. The Jackson Hole gathering set for Friday local time will also be in focus in what could be one of the most closely watched symposiums in recent years. Fed Chair Kevin Walsh's speech will be the key event as investors look for clues on whether and when U.S. rates might rise. President Lee Jae-myung has nominated Attorney Choi Kil-soo as Special Inspector General, an independent official who will be responsible for monitoring potential corruption involving the president's family and senior presidential aides. Senior Blue House spokesperson Kang Yoo-jung on Monday described Choi as a former prosecutor with extensive experience in internal inspections and high-level corruption investigations. The nominee will now undergo a confirmation hearing at the National Assembly. Choi was one of three candidates approved by lawmakers last Thursday. He was recommended by the ruling Democratic Party, with one put forward by the main opposition People Power Party and another by the Korean Bar Association. The Special Inspector General post was created in 2014 under then-President Park Geun-hye, but has remained vacant since 2016. Also on Monday, he accepted the resignation of Justice Minister Jeong Sung-ho, who offered to step down, citing health reasons. Moving to the weather forecast, heat is still going strong across most parts of the country due to the North Pacific high expanding further northward, bringing more hot and humid air with it. And that intense daytime heat will linger well into the night. Seoul saw tropical night conditions again for the first time in 9 days, and the overnight heat will stick around tonight. Meanwhile, showers will develop across the capital area, Gangwon State, and northern Chungcheongbuk-do provinces from tomorrow morning, as the atmosphere becomes increasingly unstable. In terms of how much rain, 5 to 60 millimeters are expected. The current temperatures are 29 degrees in Seoul, 30 degrees in Gwangju, 30 degrees in Busan, and 27 degrees on Jeju-do Island. 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

When everyday life starts to wear me down, the ocean, sometimes even a restless mind, begins to feel a little calmer. In fact, there's ease. The steady, repetitive rhythm created by the waves help the brain relax and can put us into a state similar to the brainwave patterns we experience during the rest or meditation. Come to think of it, many sounds from nature seems to have a calming effect on us. When you're feeling especially anxious, it might be nice to close your eyes and simply listen to the sounds around you. So, how's your day today? That's going to be the question of the day, the first one, so please answer through YouTube live chat. It's the time first. We'll begin. Radioness.

Welcome back out, members of Woody Family. We just had Someday by Eric Nam as our opening song today. Today is August 24th, Monday, and this is your host, Samuel Saul from Radio. It's the number one K-pop show of Arirang Radio. And it seems we're joined by many people tonight. So let's go through the hi messages. First, Benny says, hello, happy Monday. Welcome back, Mr. Benny. And Claire says, happy Monday. The next one is from Helsey saying, howie, pretty salmon, number one K-pop show team. Happy, happy Monday. Well, I'm so glad you're here with us tonight, Helsey, because usually on Mondays, you're pretty busy, right? Tsutsu says, hi, Samuel. I got a question. Do you have any advice? I'm struggling to keep my right hand in the chord shape when changing notes. Well, I have a really great advice for you, actually, if you are struggling with that specific problem, is to keep on practicing, my friend, until you get used to it. And the next one is from Stacy too, saying, good evening, our coolest DJ Sam So and Radiant's family. How are you and your wife and your family? Well, Stacy too is back. Welcome back. We missed you. And the next one is from Tashmia saying, hi, everyone. I'm so busy with cleaning. It might take 5 days to finish. What are you even cleaning right now? That's going to take you 5 days. Well, Tashmia, good luck with the cleaning. And the next one is from Bahar. Hello, Sam and fam. Happy new week. Time to hustle again. Let's go. Well, good luck this week, Bahar. I can tell you got a lot going on in your life right now. Hope you get through it well. And Wendo says, good week, Sam and everyone. By the way, I don't think I can send a video about the music video of Super Junior's Hengbok. We don't have it anymore, but we'll send other things. Ha ha ha ha ha. Well, I'm so going to look forward to it, Wendo. And it doesn't necessarily have to be the video from way back. It could be the current version of you dancing the choreography of that specific song while you're watching that music video, you know. So Wendo, we'll be waiting. And the next one is from Bo saying, hello. Well, hello there. And Crash Override, welcome. Thank you so much for coming through. All right, with that, we're going to go through what's on today's schedule. At first hour, of course, there's going to be four regular segments. The first one, song of the day. And this week, I prepared a little something special for you guys, especially if you guys are into some unknown K-pop songs. And the next part is music nerd. And yes, we're going to talk a bit more about the artist. And the third part is going to be our chit-chat session. That means you guys have some questions to answer. The first one is from the opening. How's your day today? Is the first question of the day. And the second one is a Korean dad joke of the day. I know you guys love it, so good luck solving that thing. Today's Korean dad joke of the day is, where do you find a tired pig? Once again, where do you find a tired pig? That's the Korean dad joke of the day. So good luck with the riddle, and if you got it right, we're gonna nominate you as the final winner of today's riddle of the day and let you choose the GIF for tomorrow's episode. Now, on to the last one for part one. Yes, we have Chae as usual. It translates to favorite. And during that time, we're going to take a look at one of our listeners' current favorite thing through a picture or a video so we can simply talk about it. And the second hour is going to be filled with Me Chew Up. And tonight, we're going to be joined by the band AMP, who recently made their comeback with their second mini album called Hello AMP. And we're going to learn everything about that new release, so do not go anywhere. And if you have any questions for them, please leave a message on our official website at www.arirang.com or send us an email through our Gmail account. The address is right here, radianessarirang@gmail.com. Before we proceed, I have to make a couple announcements. The first one, of course, is about the newly updated content called Local Deep Dive. Yes, it's been going on for the past 3 episodes or so, and the fourth one is about to be dropped. So it'd be greatly appreciated if you guys could show some support by clicking that like button and leave a comment below the video. And the second one is about this ongoing contest called Talk Talk Korea 2026. 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Once again, talktalkkorea.or.kr. If you get selected, you not only win the award from the Ministry of Culture, Sports, and Tourism, but also the prize money of up to $26,400. So, guys, good luck.
And a final announcement about this. Yes, we have another survey, but this time it's conducted by Gallup Korea. 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And if you're on Jeju Island, you can possibly meet our researcher on the street. So thank you so much for your participation. It'd be definitely helpful for Arirang Radio. With that, we're going to take a short song break and be right back, beginning with 페이지를 넘기려고 해 to the next page by Boy D. And the second song is going to be 약속, Promise by Aiden. Enjoy!

Radioness. Welcome back. Previous songs were 페이지를 넘기려고 해 to the next page by Boy D of 구와 숫자들. And the second song was 약속 promised by Aiden. And I'm so happy to see the number surging. I'm talking about the number of viewers on YouTube. Irina, welcome. She said, how's everyone doing? Well, good. What about the rest of our listeners? Are you guys having a great day so far? Sheila says, hello, Sam D. Radio and his team and everyone. Good evening. Welcome to the show, Sheila. Anyway, with that, let's move on to our first segment, Song of the Day, and listen to a song together. And for this week's SOTD, like I told you guys earlier, I have prepared a little something special for y'all. If you guys are into some niche K-pop, well, not K-pop, K-indie songs, I prepared an up-and-coming special. That means we're going to check out artists who aren't very well known yet. There may not be much information about them right now, but you never know when their names might start getting bigger. So why not get to know them a little early, right? The song we're going to listen to today is called The Warmth of Love, 사랑의 온기 in Korean. And the artist's name is Kim Ji-woo. Well, these days, I've noticed something pretty interesting. Even with artists who are just getting started or aren't that well known yet, you sometimes hear music where you can really tell that there's a lot of time and money went into making it. And I definitely get that feeling from this one too. And you can hear that a lot of care and investment went into the music. Well, I could get into the little details, but then we'd have to get way too technical, so I'll skip that part for today. But what I can say is that this song is great way to hear what makes her voice really special. So I hope you guys can relax and enjoy it. We have 사랑의 온기, The Warmth of Love by Kim Ji-woo. Enjoy!

Radioness. Welcome back, everyone. Previous song was 사랑의 온기, the warmth of love. Oh, well, let me remind you the artist's name once more. Her name is Kim Ji-woo. Well, like I said earlier, there's not much known about this artist. Kim Ji-woo, she made her debut back in 2020 with her single album called 나무, translates to tree in English. And honestly, that's pretty much all the information I could find. This is still a very unknown artist we have right here. I couldn't even find any social media account created under her name too. So if you're interested, definitely check out some of the other songs that are your favorite streaming platform. And if you ever come across her personal social media, then please do not hesitate to let me know. Anyway, we're getting a lot of great reactions from the listeners. The first one is from Halsey saying, peaceful song. Well, thank you so much for enjoying. Was it peaceful enough to make it into your personal playlist or not? And the next one is from Tashmia. This SOTD sounds nice. I'm feeling a bit sleepy right now. Wake up, Tashmia. You have a lot of work to do. And the next one is from Irina saying another heartbreak kind of song. Oh, it's so beautiful. I'm going to be honest about this song with you, Irina. Like, what happens normally when I listen to a song is I don't pay attention to the words at all. So I'm going to need a bit of help from you guys. Did anyone got the lyrics? And the next one is from Claire saying, this song is so beautiful. Well, thank you so much for enjoying. And Stacey too says, this is a beautiful ballad song. And the song should be an OST for a movie or a drama. Million thumbs up. Well, thank you so much for enjoying. And Bahar says, this has such beautiful lyrics. It feels like an entry in my own journal. Okay, now Bahar, you have a job to do. Please let us know what the words were about. And Wendo says, good idea to bring really lesser known artists. Indeed, it's nostalgically warm. I typed in Romanized and got a different Kim Ji-woo. Well, thank you so much. Anyway, like I said, Wendell, if you ever come across your personal social media, then please let me know. Halsey says, sounds like the piano was recorded with the soundboard closed. Well, you got that right, Halsey. I see you have a lot of experience for recording instruments there. Well, thank you so much for enjoying this song. And tomorrow, I'm going to be bringing in another lesser-known artist in the industry. So look forward to the music we're going to hear during tomorrow's SOTD. And before we slide into the next song break, guys, I'm still not getting enough answers to today's question of the day and today's dad joke of the day. Now, the second one is a bit more important because we're going to choose one final winner, right? Today's Korean dad joke of the day was, where do you find a tired pig? Please participate by leaving your answer on YouTube live chat during the next song break. We're going to begin with General Crowd by The Bowls, followed by BGF by George. Enjoy!

Are you a fan of Korean culture? Stay in the loop with the freshest K-pop and the latest from Korea. This is your host, Samuels Hall, and you're listening to Ray Dennis.

Welcome back. The first track was General Crowd by The Bolles, and the second track was BGF by George. Now we're going to slide into the next segment and go through the comments from the listeners. Welcome, Aneka. She says, Pigone, I'm feeling tired. Certified Pigone Ping I am. Well, welcome to the show, Aneka. And Adrian, welcome. He says, so many reasons. Can we just plead for one single reason? By the way, not having a great day. Sleep not with me. What's that supposed to mean? Well, I can definitely tell you haven't been getting enough sleep in your life, Adrian. Why don't you take some rest, at least for today, Adrian. And our next one, Tsutsu says, Sam, I'm going to look forward to Celine Wen Dion video. Oh, see, Tsutsu's also looking forward to the video from Wendy. Wendy, prepare to dance. And speaking of Wendy, she sent in an answer to today's question of the day. She said, they was good, but the temperature is getting fresher. I already miss summer. Normally, people feel excited to finally be freed from the heat, but Wendo here is feeling a little bit sad because summer is gonna, depart soon. Well, Wendo, what is it that you love so much about summer? Well, thank you so much for saying something, Wendo. And the next one, this one comes from Atsutsu Sam. Now I'm looking for a 88 hammered keys. Well, good luck, Tsutsu. Why don't you just get an actual one? You're not going to regret it if you do. And Bahar says, Sam, spill the tea about your weekend. Did you do anything fun? And Stacy too also says, spill the tea. Well, there's nothing to spill about my weekend except for me hanging out with a couple of buddies of mine from 20 years ago. And I happened to leave my tumbler in one of my wife's friend's place that is located in the western edge of South Korea. And no, I'm not going back there because of the traffic. After experiencing that insane amount of traffic there, no. But I will have to retrieve it back in the future. So yeah, I will have to go back there. But yeah, just thinking about it is making me go, ugh. Anyway, thank you so much for asking me how my weekend was like. And the next one is from Aneka, we'll wait for the next reel to find out. What reel? Oh, you're talking about local deep dive. Unfortunately, I didn't film anything during my weekend. But I actually have something special prepared for y'all, especially if you would like to know what actually is going on during the song breaks while we have our special guest on Wednesday. You might want to refer to the next video. And the next one, Bahar says, use post. Well, yeah, why not? That's a great idea, Bor. No, I'm just kidding. I will have to go back there. And the next one. Okay, Bahar said, wait, I already read this one. Elsie says, QOTD. I'm quite busy, but my phone is around and I'm not in a hurry. Well, good that you're not in a hurry. It's always a pleasure to see your comments popping up on YouTube live chat. And Stacy too says, this past week, my little sister went to museum, and last weekend we went to the state fair for the first time, and it was unforgettable. And finally, continuing with my drawing. Well, good luck, Stacy too. How's the jewelry brand you've been working on last year? Well, you talked about something about you opening a new business, and it has something to do with you creating, well, handcrafted jewelry or something. How's that going, Stacy too? And our next one, Suits, this is QOTD. Woke up with a headache, Sam. And now I'm here. Bonjour. And I have a homework, which is to learn Someone Like You by Adele. It is a very easy three notes pattern, but it's my homework for next lesson. Maybe that's what's causing you to have a headache, Tsutsu. But good luck with that, learning a new song. And the next one, Claire says, my day was good. It rained all day, which made me happy. Well, thank you so much for sharing. It must have been beautiful. The answers to today's Korean dad joke of the day. Once again, today's Korean dad joke was, where do you find a tired pig? And Tashmia says, middle of the mud. Well, Tashmia, I told you it's a Korean riddle. There's no way middle of the mud is gonna be the answer, but still. That was a very straightforward yet creative answer. Thank you so much for your participation. And Bahar says,
Tuejipa. Well, this one's the name of an ice cream we have in Korea, and I used to love this thing as a kid. Well, thank you so much, but another and a third one. Probably the most creative and sad answer we got today. I'm going to keep this one for last. Atsutsu says, answer, oink, ink. That's what the pig told me when I asked him. Okay, you speak the language of pigs, Tsutsu. That's a talent that I didn't know you had in you. Well, oink, ink. You, Tsutsu, this one's a Korean riddle. Do you not remember? And the next one is from Bo. Says, bacon. Okay, well, interesting, but And Irina says, oh no, I zoned out through the riddle again. LOL, I'm so sorry, Sam. I didn't get much sleep last night. Well, thank you so much for at least trying to participate, Irina. And the last one from Wendy that I like the most from among all the answers we got today. She said, a plate. Well, we all know that's not the answer, but still, that was the most creative one we got. I like that. I might as well call you, make you the final winner of today's riddle. Anyway, the answer is on hay. H-A-Y. Because the reason why on hay is the answer is because when you say pig on hay out loud, it sounds similar to Korean word pigonhae, which means I'm tired. So yeah, the answer is on hay. And you just learned how to say I'm tired in Korean too. Pigonhae it is. And time to choose the final winner. And yes,

We all know Wendy is going to be the final winner for today's Korean dad joke of the day. Wendo, congrats, congrats, congrats. So please recommend us a GIF for tomorrow's episode during the next song break, will ya? We're going to begin with Park Chi, Bad by Huckleberry Finn, followed by Egypt Calm by Tiffany Young. Enjoy!

your chair has arrived. Welcome back. Previous songs were Apache Bat by Huckleberry Finn, and the second song was Edge of Calm by Tiffany Young. Before we slide into the next segment, Wendell says, why not a fun water bottle? GIF. Wendell, I got you. Look forward to tomorrow's GIF, because I think I found a perfect one that you're going to fall in love with. All right, with that, we're going to move on to the next segment, Che. And during this segment, we're going to take a look at one of our listeners' current favorite thing through a picture or a video. And today's message comes from Ollie. Let's read it together, shall we? Baba. It goes, hello Sam, I went to see the Odyssey over the weekend, and honestly, spoiler alert, it felt like I was part of Odyssey's new crew for a couple of hours. The sound was so huge and powerful that I could almost feel the waves, the battles, and everything happened around me. Oh great, now we know there's gonna be waves and battles. Wow. The scale of the movie was incredible, and watching it on big screen made the whole journey feel even more immersive. I'm trying not to say too much because I don't want to spoil anything. Well, thank you so much for cutting it right there. But I really enjoyed experiencing the story this way. All right. Thank you so much. Let's see what we got from this person. And ta-da. All right. Just a poster. Thank you so much. No spoilers included. Just the characters in his outfit. Well, thank you so much. I wonder what this person's role is in the movie. Well, thank you so much. Now I have another reason to look forward to this movie. With that, we're gonna take a short song break and be right back, beginning with Men Phase Shik Zuck by Silica Gill. I believe this one's not an English word. The second song is called Sweat by Kiss of Life. Enjoy.

0: sweat.
1: Welcome back. Now I finally know what the first song's name means. So Manfasikjok, or Manpasikjok in Korean pronunciation, is a legendary mythical flute from the unified Silla period of Korean history, believed to bring peace and calm troubled times when played. Interesting name. It was by Silica Gill, and the second song was Sweat by Kiss of Life. And it's time for us to stream the last track. It's called Yulliwa Sasang, Ethics and Thought by Park Soon. Enjoy, and I'll see you guys back in part two.

Generally speaking, when the daytime temperature rises above 33 degrees Celsius, it is called extreme heat. And when the temperature reaches beyond 25 degrees Celsius at night, it is referred to as a tropical night. With the Earth's temperature steadily increasing due to global warming, it is important to prepare ourselves for the summer heat wave. Before the weather starts to get hot, test your air conditioner and electric fan to make sure they're working properly. Blackouts and water supply cutoff may occur when there's a sudden spike in the use of electric devices, so equip yourself with a flashlight, bottled water, emergency food, handheld fans, and a portable radio. When using an air conditioner, the ideal temperature setting is 26 to 28 degrees Celsius. The temperature difference between the indoors and outdoors should be no more than 5 degrees Celsius to prevent illnesses caused by overexposure to air conditioning. Also, opt for water or iron-supplied drinks over caffeinated drinks and refrain from drinking alcohol. Beware of food poisoning as well, since food spoils much faster in the hot weather. Avoid outdoor activities as much as you can. Strenuous activities like construction work should not be scheduled between 2 to 5 p.m. During extreme heat waves, take a 10 to 15 minute nap and take short but frequent breaks to stay healthy. In case you show symptoms like dizziness, nausea, headache, or muscle spasms, then rest in a cool area and drink cold water slowly. Don't forget to obtain the contact information of your nearest hospital just in case.

Arirang Radio. The time is 9 p.m.

Welcome back to Part 2. This is your host, Samuel Saul, and you're now listening to Radioness. The main segment for Part 2 is going to be Meet You Up, and tonight in the studio, we're going to be joined by the members of AMP. So do not go anywhere. And one more thing, if you forgot to

0: Get ready to dive into the best of K-pop and Korean culture right here on Radius.
1: Welcome back, everyone. It's time to kick off the second hour. And the main segment, of course, is going to be Meet You Up. That means we're going to be joined by a special guest tonight. And yes, it's the group that y'all been waiting for. We're going to be joined by the band AMP, who made their recent comeback with the album called Hello AMP. Welcome!
2: Yeah!
1: All right, first off, group inside, please.
2: Okay. Hello, everyone. 안녕하세요. AMP입니다.
1: Well, thank you. Now, on to the gain inside, please.
3: 안녕하세요. 저 AMP의 하여준이고요. 여기에 데뷔한 지 1주차, 2주차 때 왔던 것 같은데.
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1: Yeah! Yeah. Yeah. And who's next?
4: 네, 안녕하세요. 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
1: Yeah!
4: 엄청 오랜만인 것 같은데 오늘 재밌게 놀다 가겠습니다.
1: It feels like yesterday, isn't it? 아, 뭔가 yeah. 아직 어제 같지 않아요, 되게?
4: Yeah!
1: Welcome back! Welcome back! And?
5: 예, 안녕하세요. AMP에서 베이스 맡고 있는 주한입니다.
1: Yeah! And last but no means least,
6: what's up, everybody? My name is Crew, and I play drums for AMP.
1: Yeah! Good to have y'all back. I miss this positive energy you guys got going on. Welcome back, man. And the good news is you finally have a fandom name.
2: Yeah.
1: I mean, it's a little too late to announce it, but still.
6: That's fair. Well, should we announce it one time then?
1: Yeah, sure. Why not? What's the name of your fandom?
6: Our fandom name is. DX!
1: Now, I'm gonna be honest about the fandom name. I thought you guys were gonna be coming up with something else, but why DX though?
6: DX, our name spelled in English is AXMXP.
1: Mm-hmm.
6: And so the X represents the multiplication
1: of
6: our voices to the world.
1: Ooh.
6: And also our fans sort of are the glue that hold us together.
1: Oh, sounds wonderful. Well, thank you so much. If we're joined by any DXs here on tonight's event, then please send us your message through our official website or through our Gmail account. I think it should be up there on the screen you guys are watching right now. Well, somewhere. Well, good luck finding that. Anyway, how's life been? 삶이 좀 어떠셨어요?
3: 이제 컴백했거든요.
1: 아, yes.
3: 컴백했고.
1: Yeah.
3: 좋아요.
4: 너무 바쁘고 행복한 날들을 보내고 있어요.
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1: Alright, they've been having busy and happy days recently, and they recently made their comeback, and we're gonna learn everything about the recent album. So guys, don't go anywhere until the end of tonight's show. Anyway, well, another good news is that they made their debut on September 10th. 2025, and in just a couple more days, they're gonna be celebrating their first year anniversary.
2: Yeah.
1: Congrats!
2: That's crazy.
1: Yeah. How do y'all feel?
6: I don't think we can quite believe it yet, honestly.
1: Yeah.
6: You know, when we were here last time, we were so fresh. Like, the only word I can use to describe it is green.
1: Yeah.
6: Like, we had no experience whatsoever.
1: Yeah.
6: And it feels like we've gone to sleep one night, woken up the next morning, and here we are getting ready to celebrate our first anniversary.
1: Mm-hmm. So. Good dear. Anything else? All right, Mr. Juwan.
7: Yeah.
1: How do you feel about your first year anniversary?
5: Oh, 네.
1: Yeah?
5: 아, 너무 즐거웠고요.
1: Yeah?
5: 그리고 이제 거의 이제 활동 마무리를 거의 다 하고 있어가지고 좀 아쉬운 마음도 있고 빨리 준비해서 또 다시 한번 저희 DX 분들에게 또 새로운 곡들로 돌아오고 싶은 마음이 큽니다.
1: Okay, during the promotion, there was a lot of happy things went on. It's sad to announce that we're about to wrap up the current promotion, but we're going to come back with our future new material as soon as possible. Well, thank you so much. So what changed the most compared to when you guys just made your official debut? 제일 많이 바뀐 게 뭔가요?
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1: 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Like compared to the moment when they just made their official debut, it was just full of energy. I mean, of course, it's a really great thing. But now they unlocked another skill set, and it's called I'm a veteran now. I like that. All right. So is there anything like new, anything you guys are preparing to celebrate your first year anniversary?
6: We are actually
1: What's that?
6: 9 days after our first anniversary.
1: Okay.
6: We are going to be putting on our first ever solo concert.
7: Wow.
2: Yeah.
1: Good for you. Good for you. All right. Then tell us more about the first solo concert then.
6: All right. Well, we've been talking about this literally since the day that we debuted. I think, as a matter of fact, that was what we said was our dream.
1: Yeah.
6: At our debut showcase. And so for us, it really is the realization of a dream that's been going on for more than our, you know, the exes have mm-hmm. been able to see.
1: Mm-hmm.
6: We've been talking about this for what, probably like 5 years now
1: mm-hmm.
6: as a
1: mm-hmm.
6: band.
1: Mm-hmm.
6: And so we're putting in a ton of effort into preparing for it. Like there's a lot of new stuff that we're preparing as well. You know, I'm working on a solo that's kind of tearing up my hands, but you know, we're working on some really cool stuff. And I hope that everyone that comes and watches our show can be like, hey, I got to come to another A&P show, you know?
1: Two words that caught my ears.
6: Yes.
1: So define putting in a lot of efforts.
6: Putting in a lot of effort. All right. So so most groups, right, whenever they dance, they'll spend hours and hours in a dance studio. And I think it's one of the most admirable things ever.
1: Mm-hmm.
6: The only difference is, at least for the three of us who play instruments,
1: mm-hmm.
6: we have to use our own hands, mm-hmm. right? And for me, hands mm-hmm. and feet. And so I can count the amount of hours that I put in by the amount of calluses that form my hands.
1: Oh, wow.
6: Right? And so I've got them all over here. Mm-hmm. Like my hands have been, you know, through the ringer.
1: Mm-hmm.
6: But it also shows just how prepared we are for our concert.
1: Okay. We're so gonna look forward to that. Anything else you guys would like to spoil about the concert? Eugene?
2: Spoil 하고 싶은 건 저희 콘서트가 9월 19일이랑 20일에 있습니다.
1: Oh, wow.
2: Big spoil.
6: Big spoil.
1: Okay. It's gonna happen 2 days in a row. The first one is gonna happen on the 19th of September and the second one on the 20th. And what's the name of the venue? Yeah? Oh, it's called NOL?
6: Yeah, it's the Knoll Theater.
1: Yeah.
6: 합정 동양생명홀.
1: Oh, guys.
6: Yes.
1: Make sure you go pick a book a ticket for yourself. And the concert's name is called 2026 AMP Concert X-Verse. Mm-hmm. So what's the name's meaning?
6: Okay, so we are using the word verse at the back of X. So X obviously has a very significant meaning to our group and to our fans as well. And so we're using the word verses in like multiverse, if that makes sense. And so it's like the start of a new reality with AMP.
1: Okay.
6: Right? Because this isn't going to be the only concert we put on.
1: Yeah.
6: Right? But you got to start somewhere. And so it's like hop into the multiverse with us.
1: Wait, so the question I have right now is, now that you guys achieved one of your biggest goals in your career, what's going to be the second goal?
6: I think we do want to tour, obviously. Yeah, yeah. That's a big part of it. And we want to continue to play in bigger venues, put on better shows.
1: Mm-hmm.
6: You know, like you said, in 1 year, we've... I wouldn't say we're veterans. I'd say we're not newbies anymore, if that makes sense.
1: Right.
6: But I can only imagine what it's going to be in like 5 years, 10 years, you know.
1: So. Okay, thank you so much. Anyway, with that, the reason why they came through tonight's show is because they have to promote their recent mini album. What's the name of this album, guys?
2: 주환!
5: 네, Hello AMP라는 앨범을 갖고 있고요.
6: Hello, hello, hello.
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1: Wow, what a great story this album contains. So once again, the name of this album is called Hello AMP, and it tells a story of four boys who come to Seoul with their own dreams and slowly coming together to form a band. All right, then how many tracks are included? 몇 개 트랙이 있나요?
6: There are 6 tracks on the album.
1: Okay, walk us through the tracks then.
6: Alright, we're gonna start off with 주환.
1: Yeah?
5: 네, 첫 번째 곡부터 소개시켜드리자면 편의점 불빛이라는 곡인데요. 24 hours이라는 영어 이름이고요. 새벽 편의점 불빛 아래 이제 다 같이가 아니라 함께 추억을 쌓자는 내용과 또 되게 일상적인 공간에서 깊어지는 감정을 담고 있습니다.
1: Okay, well, thank you so much. The first track's name is called 편의점 불빛. It translates to convenience store light, but the official English name of this song is 24 hours, and it's about spending time together under the lights of a convenience store late at night and wanting to stay with that person all day long. It talks about all the good memories that happened in the past. And the second track, please.
6: Yujun, yeah? For the second track, our title yeah. track.
3: 어 나를 만난 열 가지는요. 아니 앞에 주한이가 너무 전문적으로 설명을 해줘서. 어 이 노래는 약간 들으면 뭔가 약간 동심으로 돌아가는 느낌이요.
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1: Okay, the second track is called 나를 만나야 할 열 가지 이유. Translates to 10 reasons why you should meet me, but the official English name was something different, right? 10 reasons to date me.
6: To date me, yes.
1: All right, that's the official English name. And it's a song that instantly brings you back to your childhood, and it's going to be a mood booster for whenever you're feeling a little bit under the weather. And according to the official description of the song, it says it captures the exciting moment right before love begins and feeling mm-hmm. of wanting to honestly tell someone how much you like them. Now, onto the third track, please.
4: 네.
6: Yes.
4: 세 번째 트랙 How much is your love? No. How much is your love?는
1: yeah?
4: 어, 말 그대로 상대방에게 사랑을 구애하는 내용입니다.
1: Oh, okay.
4: 좀 잔잔한 새벽 감성이 있어요.
1: Okay, so it's a song you should be listening to or especially good to listen to during dawn. The name of this song is How Much Is Your Love? And according to the official description, it says the song asks, can you really put a number on or price on love. It talks about unconditional love and finding balance in a relationship. And what's the next track, please?
6: The next track is called 건너뛰기
1: yeah.
6: or skip in English.
1: Yep.
6: It's a brighter song. It's like one of those songs that, you know, you're having not the best day, but you need a little bit of a pickup, mm-hmm. right? You can turn this song on. It's nice and groovy. Mm-hmm. I mean, I played the drums on it. Of course, it's going to be, right? And yeah, you can just listen to it and smile and maybe forget about a couple of the difficult things that are going on in your day.
1: All right. Thank you so much. What about the next track?
3: Back to Yesterday.
1: Oh, Back to Yesterday it is.
3: 이 노래는 약간 노래가 슬픈 노래거든요.
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1: Okay, turns out Back to Yesterday, the fifth track, is his favorite track. And the funny thing about this song is it's a sad song in terms of the mood, but when they threw a busking event just yesterday and performed this song live, it turned out to be a really exciting song. So it's a song that contains so many charms in itself. And what's the next track?
3: 이것도 제가 설명해 드릴게요.
1: Let's go.
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1: Okay, the last track is the kind of song that will naturally make you feel really excited. Probably the most exciting track of the album. It's called 사랑하지 않았다면 일어나지 않았을 일들. Translates to things that wouldn't have happened if we hadn't loved. But the official English name of this song is If Not For Love. Could you guys tell us more about the message of the last track, please, if you don't mind?
3: What is it? Yeah. 이거는 저도 같이 작업을 한 곡이고
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1: Okay, through the last track, it talks about this puppy love stories yeah, that yeah, happened yeah. during your high school or junior high period. All right, is there anything else you guys would like to talk about the album? Especially Yujun, I assume you have a lot to share about this because you participated in so many of the songs.
3: Right, right. Yeah? 기회가 생겨서 좋았고 일단 그리고 what was the question?
1: So is there anything you would like talk about the album?
3: Right, yeah. 이 앨범이 네? 개인적으로 정말 저한테 애증스러운 앨범이에요. 녹음할 때 너무 힘든 거예요. 이게 욕심도 너무 많았고 제가 지금 조금 내려놨는데 많았고 또 작업할 때도 저번 앨범에 비해서 수정도 계속 많이 했고 고민도 많이 했고 그만큼 이번 앨범이 대중들한테 설득되는 앨범이었으면 좋겠다 생각을 했어요. 뭐 아직 조금 설득돼가는 단계인 것 같은데
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3: 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Thank you.
1: Okay, so me and this album, we have this sort of love and hate relationship going on because I have struggled so much during the process since I wanted to put in so much into it, going through several revisions, and I hope this album reaches you or persuades you, meaning I hope it grows within you in the future. All right, so anything else? Well, why don't we take some time to talk about the physical copy of the album? Ta-da!
6: Oh, sounds good.
2: Ta-da!
1: All right, give me two reasons to buy this album.
6: All right, two reasons to buy this album.
1: Yeah.
6: The boring one
1: yeah.
6: that I'm going to give is that the pictures are pretty.
1: Oh, yeah. Okay.
6: Because they are. They're very nice pictures.
1: Yeah?
6: That, and also, if you look inside, there's a CD. It mm-hmm. should be somewhere in the middle.
1: Okay,
6: and if I remember
1: it.
6: Correctly, the CD should be
1: yeah?
6: in the shape of a bus. There's, like, a bus on the CD.
1: Really? Oh,
6: there is, yeah,
1: there is.
6: Go. Yeah, so this is one of the, the main points of our album. So okay. if you look in some of the pictures, specifically mm-hmm. the my individual shots mm-hmm. were actually shot at a bus stop in Yeongdeungpo. Oh.
1: For real?
6: And so, like, for example, yesterday when we were driving to busking, yeah. we actually passed by the exact spot that mm-hmm. I shot the jacket
1: okay.
6: at. Like, we were stopped at that traffic light.
1: Okay.
6: And so it really tells the story of almost like taking a tour around Seoul. But then being able to express that through the music that we've then put in the album.
1: Okay, well, thank you so much. 자, 앨범을 사시는 분들은 굉장히 뭐라고 표현을 하면 될까? 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
1: 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Interesting point.
3: Yeah.
1: All right. So if you take a look at the photo card, for my case, I have the photo card taken by Kim Shin, and the locations are taken. The pictures were taken in different locations of Seoul. So by buying the album and looking at the photo cards, you not only get to enjoy their beautiful visuals, but also some famous spots located in Seoul too. 자 여러분들 이거 사시면 진짜 서울 명소까지 많이 관람하실 수 있으니까요. 그냥 무조건
4: It's like home shopping.
1: Yeah, I know, right? But that's the point of promoting, my
4: yeah,
1: friend.
4: Thank you so much.
1: All right, with that, we're going to have a listen to the title track and be right back to continue our conversation. And they're going to perform this song live, right?
2: Oh,
6: yes,
2: 맞아요.
1: 이제 라이브 하나 듣고 올 시간이 돼버렸는데요, 여러분들. 준비 부탁드리겠습니다. 물도 드셔도 되고,
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1: 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Are you ready?
2: Let's go!
1: Alright, we have 나를 만나야 할 10가지 이유 10 Reasons to Date Me by AMP. Enjoy!
2: Let's go!

0: Yay! That was 나를 만나야 할 10가지 이유, 10 reasons to date me by AMP. And I gotta say, I noticed the same thing when I first met him last year, but there's something about their voices and their music that's making me go, ha, like making me like come up with this 삼촌 미소, if that even makes sense. Anyway, I'm so proud of you guys. Thank you so much for making this comeback, and it really made me so happy listening to your performance. And 후후니니니님이 주하나 웃어. 너가 행복하게
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0: Smile a bit.
2: Big smile, big smile.
0: And Aneka says, what an energetic performance. Well, glad you enjoyed, Aneka. All right, with that, we're going to move on to the next part. And this time we have yes or no question time. 자, 이제 yes or no question time인데요. 질문을 들으시고 yes면 yes, no면 no라고 대답해 주시면 됩니다. Are you ready?
3: I'm ready. Yeah.
0: All right, let's get to the first question. It goes, I made an unforgettable memory this summer. Yes or no? 이번 여름에 잊지 못할 기억을 만들었어요. Yes or no? In 3, 2, 1, let's go. All right. Yes, and a yes. Well, thank you so much. Mr. Juhan. Yeah. So tell us about the memory you made this summer. 뭐가 제일 기억에 남으셨어요?
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0: Oh, okay. Well, I remember when we were filming the cover art of the album, the weather that day was extremely hot, yet they were dressed pretty warmly, as you guys could tell on the picture. And he felt so liberated once that session was done. Anything else, Mr. Crew?
2: Yes, so back in June, we did a busking performance in Hangang,
0: okay.
2: down at the Han River.
0: Mm-hmm.
2: And I remember we did this performance right around 6:30 p.m. I think it was, so right when the sun was starting to set. And there's no better feeling on a hot summer's day than whenever it starts to cool down. And so getting to spend that time with, I don't know the exact figure, probably 600-700 people that showed up.
0: Wow.
2: Was just a really great time, and seeing everyone's, you know, happy faces. And
0: that's insane.
2: Most of the time during the summer, people are, you know, it's hot and it's difficult to get through, but feeling like we can be that, you know, like that cold drink on a hot summer's day almost to cap off everyone's days was a really nice feeling. And that's something I'm not going to forget for a very long time.
0: All right. Well, thank you so much. What about Mr. Shin?
5: 저는 완전 앨범 낸 거죠, 사실. 앨범 낸 게 가장 너무 행복하고. 그리고 아까 주한이랑 크루가 말했다시피 더운 날씨에서 다 같이 이렇게 스케줄을 하고 나다 보니까 정말 뿌듯하고. 다시는 잊지 못할 것 같습니다.
0: Oh, okay. First thing that comes to mind when I think of an unforgettable memory that happened this summer is, of course, releasing the album and going through all the schedules with the members despite the weather being really hot. Well, thank you so much. And Yujun,
3: yeah.
0: Why don't you tell me about the recent video you guys uploaded on your official channel? It was something like A Life of a Mailman. 우체부의 하루?
3: Yeah. What's the video?
2: 그 홍대 가서 그거 yeah. 나눠준 거, 버스킹.
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0: It was fun.
2: It was fun. It was fun.
0: Yeah? All right, anyway, let's move on to the second question. 두 번째 질문으로 넘어가서요. There was a moment when I thought, whoa, I'm actually really cool. 나 진짜 멋진데 라고 생각한 순간이 있습니다. 3, 2, 1, let's go. Ba-bam.
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0: All right, we're going to get to Yujin. Why you say no to this? 왜 노인가요?
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0: 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I always find something that needs to be fixed rather than complimenting myself. But there must be one time you literally went, oh, I think I look kind of cool.
3: 진짜 딱히 없는 것 같은데.
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0: 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So he says more be more of being honest than being humble. Well, what about you, Mr. Chuhan?
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0: 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Let's speak a little more about the busking event that happened yesterday. What was the highlight from yesterday's episode?
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0: 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All right, Mr. Shin.
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0: well, thank
5: 있습니다.
0: Thank you. So recently, now that we are going through our current promotion, I started monitoring a lot of like promotional footages that happened last time. And while I was watching this video of us performing past, I noticed the entire members of AMP seems really cool. Alright, with that, we're gonna move on to the next question. 다음 질문으로 넘어가서요. There was a moment while performing on stage when I got goosebumps without even realizing it. 무대에서 공연하다 나도 모르게 소름 돋는 순간이 있었습니다. 3, 2, 1, let go, 빠밤. Mr. Crew.
2: Yes, so for once, this is not going to be an answer that involves all four of us, mm-hmm. so I feel kind of bad about that. I'm not mm-hmm. being selfish, I promise. Mm-hmm. We play a show called FNC Band Kingdom mm-hmm. In several countries outside of Korea. And during that performance, I get to play a drum solo stage with

0: the other four drummers in FNC. And during those moments, it feels like the realization of just, wow, I'm actually a part of something that's so much bigger. Like, I'm part of this amazing group that's AMP, and then I'm also a part of this huge family that is the FNC family. Mm. And so, you know, we all have this part where we all just come in, we play the exact same thing all at one time. Like, that's just to start it off. And in that one moment, it's just goosebumps, like all the way running up and down my arms, which is bad because I got to play drums, right? So it's all tingly and all that. But yeah, no, that's a really awesome moment.
1: I feel happy for you, man.
0: Thank you.
1: All right. Thank you so much. So since you spoke a bit about like going through all these different countries to perform, so which country did you enjoy the most?
0: Wow, that's a tough question. Wow. Yeah. I think we played a show in Hong Kong. It was also one of the iterations of FNC Band Kingdom. Mm-hmm. That was really, really fun. It was just the venue was like right on the seafront, right at the harbor.
1: I think I know where that is. Yes.
0: It was so cool. Like, there's huge buildings in the background. Like, the first day it rained buckets, but everyone was just having such a good time.
1: Yeah.
0: You know, everyone was like jumping and screaming. And
1: wow.
0: Yeah, that was a lot of fun. That was one I'm not going to forget for a long time.
1: All right. Thank you so much. What about Mr. Yujun?
2: Yeah. 저는
1: doesn't necessarily have to be when you're on stage.
2: Ah, wait. 질문 뭐였죠?
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1: 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Tell us about it.
3: Juan can tell about it.
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1: So what happens inside your training room is that whenever you fall asleep inside that specific place, you get paralyzed. You start experiencing just all these weird anomalies, like whispering, like or seeing something right next to you, like something passing by. But when you actually turn around, there's nothing there.
3: Thank you.
0: I mean, it's just like a horror show. This is crazy.
1: All right. With that, we're going to get to the final question. There's something I really want to say to the members who are always by my side. 늘 함께 해준 우리 멤버들에게 꼭 하고 싶은 말이 있어요. In 3, 2, 1, let go.
0: Of course.
1: All right. Yujun, it's your moment to shine.
3: Okay.
0: Let's go.
1: Tell them words of affirmation.
4: Oh.
5: My God.
0: I better be crying by the end of this.
1: Yeah, I know, right?
4: 아니, 뭐... 아니, 뭐 생활을 해보니까... 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
1: Okay. Well, thank you so much. He said, thank you so much to the rest of the members for doing their best. And I really look forward to all the future projects lined up to be released. And what was the last one?
0: The last one was something along the lines of
1: wanting to get a lot more closer with the members.
4: Yeah, yeah, yeah. As a not team member, just 동생 and 형.
1: Okay. Well, thank you. With that, we're going to listen to another track and come back to continue our conversation. We have 건너뛰기 Skip by AMP. Enjoy.
2: Yeah. Skip.

0: Welcome back. That was Konotegi Skip by AMP. And we're going to slide into the next part and go through the questions from the listeners. Let's do a warm-up round. This one comes from Aneka saying, wonder if they could add one instrument to AMP just for this concert. What would it be? 자, 이번 콘서트를 위해서만 악기를 딱 하나 더할 수 있다면 뭐를 더하시겠습니까?
1: Synthesizer. Yeah. Synth. Something along those lines. A keyboardist would be very fun.
0: Okay. Well, anything else in mind?
2: Orchestra.
0: Yeah. Well, it's not just one instrument.
3: All right, right.
0: Okay. All right. With that, we're going to move on to the next question. And Chuhan, let's begin with your question, sir.
4: 네, 김가민님께서 써주셨는데요. 저메추 추천해주세요. 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
0: Recommend us a dinner menu.
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0: So there is a menu that starts with the word choking.
5: It start another name, but it end like choking.
1: Wouldn't it be better to call it Ma King?
5: Oh yeah. Ma choking.
0: Ma. Okay, we now know that whatever menu he was about to recommend starts off with the letter Ma.
1: Yes, it does.
0: Good luck finding out which button that is.
3: Yeah.
0: All right. Oh my God. Thank you. All right. Anything else? No.
3: Well, I would like to recommend chicken.
5: chicken.
3: Just chicken. 아 진짜 이름이 이거예요.
0: Chicken. Okay, so my chicken it is. All right, let's move on to the next question. Yujin, take it away.
3: This question from Kenneth. Hello, Radio NS, and welcome back, AMP. Congratulations on your second mini album. My question: when did you play your first instrument, and when did you fall in love with your current instrument? Thank you so much.
0: Okay, 제 처음 연주를 언제 했고 언제 지금 악기와 사랑에 빠지셨나요? This one's a bit tough, right? No. Huh?
4: 저는 원래 제 목소리가 악기였는데요. 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
0: Okay, so my original instrument was my voice, but when I was in my sixth grade, I first learned how to play the guitar, and that got me interested in learning how to play the bass, and voila! Alright, what about Mr. Shin?
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0: Okay. So following my sister, I started learning how to play the guitar and I got into a band club when I was in junior high. That's how it all began. And what about you, Mr. Yujun?
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0: Alright, thank you so much. So the first ever instrument he learned was the acoustic guitar, but he failed to fall in love with this, so he switched lane and started learning how to play the guitar at the bass guitar at the church. But that failed too, and he eventually settled with being a vocalist, which is something that he feels like it's part of his life. Now on to you, sir.
1: Yes, I probably have the most straightforward story here. So I started playing drums 8 years ago, and I think I fell in love with the instrument right away, but the moment that I knew that it was going to be a part of my life forever was the first time I played in front of a crowd, which was at church. And I played at church for 4 years, even after I became a trainee. Mm-hmm. And so, yeah, now, I mean, it's... I can't imagine my life without drumming. So.
0: Aww. All right. Thank you so much. Now, let's move on to the next question. Crew, take it away.
1: Yes. Leon Teo says, you've said that your goal is for the name AMP to eventually become a household name. After your first year, has that dream changed at all? What would you like AMP to achieve before celebrating your second anniversary?
0: Oh.
1: Okay. So first of all, yes, our dream was and still is for AMP to become a household name. And I do think that we have definitely made progress to that dream, a lot more so than the last time that we were here. And it's one that we're going to continue to try and pursue. And I think something that we really want to achieve before our second anniversary is going to be building like almost like a community within our fan base and with AMP as well. Like I explained with our concert as well, being something like into this new universe that is AMP. So we want AMP to become like its own musical entity, if that makes sense, and really find our path when it comes to our music over the next year.
0: All right, thank you so much. Let's move on to the next question. Mr. Shin, take it away.
5: 네, J48770340님이 보내주셨습니다. 버스킹 셋리스트 준비 비하인드 있나요?
0: Oh, is there a behind the story, a scene story you would like to tell about the set list of the busking event? It's from yesterday, right? 어제 버스킹 얘기하는 거겠죠? Okay.
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0: Okay, okay. Well, thank you so much. So, according to Mr. Shin, since they, as an well, comparatively less experienced band, when it comes to throwing a busking event, they cared about the emotional dynamic through the entire show the most, and they took care, especially a lot of like focus into what was the thing that they focused on the most? I forgot. Also, some new songs.
5: Yeah.
0: The emotional flow, and the second one was the some of the new songs he talked about.
1: Yeah, the new songs that are on the album. That we've just put out. This is our first time playing them live.
0: Oh, so okay. Well, thank you so much. Now.

0: on to the final question from Adrian. People have various reasons to date somebody. Okay, but because their lead title was called 10 Reasons to Date Me, can they give me one reason aside from having a good music on why people should stop sleeping on your band and start listening on your music? 자, 어쨌거나 나와 나를 만나야 할 10가지 이유처럼 뭔가 그 밴드의 음악을 들어야만 이유를 들어야만 하는 이유를 하나만 좀 말씀해 주실 수 있으실까요?
1: I think that no matter what, out of all of our songs, you will find a song that resonates with you, mm-hmm. and that you will find a song that matches your preferences. Mm-hmm. So that's one reason for you to like our music, and one reason for it to like us is just look up any video of us performing on stage.
0: Mic drop! I like that answer. Alright, with that, it's time to wrap up tonight's show. Please make a last speech for our listeners.
2: Yeah, 오늘 너무 즐거웠고요. 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
0: Alright, thank you so much. With that, we're gonna stream the last track and we're gonna call it a day. The last track is 사랑하지 않았다면 일어나지 않았을 일들. If not for love by AMP. This has been your host Samuel So, and I'm gonna let them say the final goodbye to our listeners. 자, 마지막 그룹 인사, 굿바이 그룹 인사 부탁드릴게요.
2: Thank you, everybody. 지금까지 AMP였습니다. 감사합니다.
1: Have a nice night.

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1: 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Here it is.
0: Two.
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5: Welcome to Arirang News. This is Park Ki-un, and we start with the top headlines at this hour. U.S. Treasury Secretary Scott Bessent is set to unveil new measures aimed at cutting off Iran's remaining financial lifelines on Monday, local time. The sanctions package comes as the initial 60-day negotiation period expired last week. Bessent has described the sanctions package as, quote, the single greatest financial offensive ever marshaled against an adversary. The package is expected to include secondary sanctions on shipping lanes and foreign banks in third countries doing business with Tehran. While Washington hopes to force Iran into concessions, Tehran is showing clear signs to fight back if necessary. South Korean defense firms will now have easier access to NATO standards, a move that could help them expand further into overseas markets. The Defense Acquisition Program Administration, or DAPA, announced new guidelines on Monday that set out for the first time a formal process for Korean companies and research

0: research institutes to obtain those standards. NATO standards are official documents that set common requirements for weapons and military equipment, including performance benchmarks and testing procedures. They're designed to make sure systems used by different NATO members can work together. Korea is releasing a record amount of stockpiled seafood to help ease grocery costs ahead of next month's Chuseok holiday. The Ministry of Oceans and Fisheries said Sunday it will release a record 20,000 tons of stockpiled seafood, including pollock, squid, and mackerel, from this Monday through September 27th. The seafood will be sold through traditional markets, discount chains, and wholesale markets at prices up to 40% below the market rate. Minister Hwang Jong-woo said the move aims to ease the cost burden on households ahead of the Chuseok holiday. The market saw sharp swings last week as rising U.S. Treasury yields weighed on sentiment, pushing the KOSPI down to the 6,400 range at one point. Several key events could shape Korean stocks this week. First in focus is NVIDIA's second quarter earnings scheduled for Wednesday local time. Markets expect another record result, with the outcome likely to shape sentiment toward global chip stocks. The Jackson Hole gathering set for Friday local time will also be in focus in what could be one of the most closely watched symposiums in recent years. Fed Chair Kevin Warsh's speech will be the key event as investors look for clues on whether and when U.S. rates might rise. President Lee Jae-myung has nominated Attorney Choi Kyu-soo as Special Inspector General, an independent official who will be responsible for monitoring potential corruption involving the president's family and senior presidential aides. Senior Blue House spokesperson Kang Yoo-ja on Monday described Choi as a former prosecutor with extensive experience in internal inspections and high-level corruption investigations. The nominee will now undergo a confirmation hearing at the National Assembly. Choi was one of three candidates approved by lawmakers last Thursday. He was recommended by the ruling Democratic Party, with one put forward by the main opposition People Power Party and another by the Korean Bar Association. The Special Inspector General post was created in 2014 under then-President Park Geun-hye, but has remained vacant since 2016. Also on Monday, he accepted the resignation of Justice Minister Jeong Song-ho, who offered to step down, citing health reasons. Moving to the weather forecast, heat is still going strong across most parts of the country due to the North Pacific high expanding further northward, bringing more hot and humid air. And that intense daytime heat will linger well into the night. Seoul saw tropical night conditions again for the first time in 9 days, and the overnight heat will stick around tonight. Meanwhile, showers will develop across the capital area, Gangwon State, and northern Chungcheongbuk-do provinces from tomorrow morning as the atmosphere becomes increasingly unstable. In terms of how much rain, 5 to 60 millimeters are expected. The current temperatures are 28 degrees in Seoul, 29 degrees in Gwangju, 30 degrees in Busan, and 25 degrees on Jeju-do Island. 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

When we think of Jeju, we often think of an island people come to by plane for a holiday or by ship with goods from the mainland. But these days, more and more things are also leaving Jeju and heading out into the world. Last month, Jeju recorded its highest ever monthly exports. And it's not just tangerines and seafood anymore. Semiconductors, cosmetics, and beverages made in Jeju are also reaching global markets.

everybody. Happy Monday. What's up with the wonders of Jeju Film? Welcome back to our show. And I'm your host, AK. And the first song is 해드리처럼 by FT Island. It is August 24th, Monday. Monday's back now. Well, let me just talk about what I did today because the Jeju Biennale finally kicked off today. And I went to the opening ceremony and, you know, there were like so many people. So many people there. So instead of like following the usual schedule, you know, I actually went through it backwards, and I only checked out the exhibitions around the old downtown area today. And I think I'm going to save the rest for another day. And I'd rather like go back when it's less crowded and take my time. Yeah, each piece. So today was just a little like preview of Jeju Biennale today for me. And I should like probably mention the theme of this year's Jeju Biennale, because that was actually like one of the most interesting parts for me. So the exhibition is built around like three different main ideas, like exile, stone, culture. Okay, exile, stone, and mythology. So, you know, there are lots of words connected to like local traditions, myth, rituals, like nature and the memories of different communities. And what I found really interesting and fascinating

fascinating was that even though these artists come from like different other countries, completely different parts of the world, I kept like finding similarities, yes, for some reason. I mean, different countries have different gods, spirits, like rituals or stories and traditions, of course. But it made me think, you know, that maybe we are not as different like from each other as we sometimes think. And that was probably my favorite part of the Biennale so far. Anyways, there was a little story of my day today. So how was your weekend, guys? Mine was pretty much the usual. Like, I spent some really good quality like time with the loved ones, and nothing too crazy, you know, just being around my favorite people, like having good conversation, of course, with good food and enjoying, you know, our time together. And that's what I did on this last weekend. And how about you? Did you do anything fun, exciting, or did you just take it easy? Let us know. All right, so we are back here, and before we move on, I have a few reminders for you first. So we're going to start off with the first segment, Jeju Beat, where you get to learn what's happening on Jeju Island, like Jeju Biennale. And then we're going to switch gears to Moren Goram Shinya Jeju Language Edition. And it's Monday. Yeah, Bodhi is going to join in to the studio today and share lots of great spots on Jeju. So here's the first reminder for you on how you can tune into Arirang Radio. If you are here on Jeju Island, you can set your radios to 88.7 FM here in Jeju City. It is 88.1 in Seogwipo City and 101.9 in the Daejeong area, Jeju School Global Education City. 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And another one, K-Culture, another one is for K-Culture fans around the world, because we have now Talk to Korea 2026, the Global Content Contest, which is open. So if you have any, like, your first K-Culture moment, you can share them through video, photo book, drawing, and illustration, or writing. Yeah, because with a total prize of $26,400, the best entry across all four categories will receive the Minister of Culture, Sports, and Tourism Award. Please join Talk Talk Korea 2026. And another one, the legendary Jeonju Music Festival is now happening. It's Gwangju's iconic music festival. So we are now looking for the artist, and the Voice of Jeonju is open to musicians of all ages and genres. Please share your music, and you might, you know, get a chance to advance to the 2026 Jeonju Music Festival Grand Finale this October. So now, applications for the September stage run from August 24th to September 6th. Yeah, please take the stage. Yeah, join Voice of Jeonju 2026. And also the last one, Arirang Radio is now conducting a global survey with Gallup Korea. 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And if you are on Jeju Island, you can possibly meet our researchers on the street. And thank you so much for your participation. All right, so now it's time to say hello back to our lovely double listeners. And I see Betty, hello, AK, Cam Fam, happy Monday, and Harzierino, hello, Peach, hello.
Hello, everybody, and K-drama. Good night, day, sweet AK. Yes, happy Monday. Listening ATM out of the garden harvesting. Ooh, how's going on? Like, with your garden harvesting, let us know with the picture, please. And Jake, hello, happy Monday, pretty AK Camp Fam. I have a photo message email I would love for you, y'all, to see because your resident lovey boy is back. Oh my god, please. Yes, I'm looking forward to it. And the Soviet Space Whale, hello. And Lakeisha, beautiful, hello. And also Gig Diggy is here. And okay. All right. And I see more. Sangmin is here. Crash. Hello, everybody. You happy Monday, Robin. All right. And Rodolfo. Hello, sweet, beautiful AK. Yeah, feel hot. It was really hot and humid today. Wow. So that was also the reason I kind of stopped, driving around and to see the exhibition at a certain spots. Yeah, different spots on Jeju because it's happening. It's now happening across Jeju Island. Anyways, K-drama, Sun's out, Guns out, cute blouse, AK. Thank you very much. All right. So time to move on to another song. We're again come right back with Jeju Beat. And the first one, 0330 by Yukis, followed by Niga, 내 마음에 자리 잡았다 by And Flying.

0: I guess the only thing we can do is play you a song.
1: What's been happening on Jeju today? Right now, let's take a closer look at today's stories from the island. Jeju Beat. In Jeju, a company's success isn't always measured only by how much money it makes, and it can also be about how much good it brings to the community. This year, Jeju evaluated 14 local social enterprises based on their social value. That includes things like hiring people with disabilities or those who have difficulty finding work, buying from small local farms, and supporting other social businesses. Together, these companies created about 1.68 billion won in social value last year. Jeju will provide around 242 million won in funding based on their performance. The idea is simple. When a business creates positive change for the community, that contribution also has value. And by supporting these businesses, Jeju hopes that their growth will lead to even more positive changes across the island. Jeju is starting a new training program to help local young people build career in the aerospace industry. Starting August 25th, university students, vocational high school students, graduates, and job seekers in Jeju can receive free training designed around the skills that aerospace companies actually need. They will learn everything from the basics of satellites to satellite control, orbit, satellite images, communications, ground stations, and electronic parts. Industry experts will provide both classroom lessons and hands-on training. Jeju plans to recruit another group of job seekers in September. The goal is to create a path where people can learn aerospace skills on Jeju, find jobs with local companies, and help the island's growing aerospace industry develop.

develop. If you have a business idea in Jeju but haven't started a company yet, there's a new opportunity to give it a try. Jeju is encouraging local students, young people, and future entrepreneurs to join a national startup program called Startup for Everyone. The program will select 10,000 people nationwide, with most spots going to people who haven't started a business yet. Selected participants will receive funding, mentoring, and AI tools to help turn their ideas into real businesses. They can then move on to regional and national competitions, where top participants could receive up to 1 billion won in prize money, investment, and additional business support. Applications are open until September 17th, and an information session will be held at Jeju National University on September 4th. So, even if your business is still just an idea, this could be a chance to see how far it can go. Jeju made cosmetics, food, and lifestyle products are looking for new opportunities in Chinese market. 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Popular Chinese influencers known as Wang Hong will introduce and sell Jeju products during live broadcasts and see how consumers respond. 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And the number of coupons will increase from 700 to 1,200 per a day. And if you spend at least 15,000 won, you can get 3,000 won off the delivery fee. Each person can use one coupon per day, and coupons will now be released three times a day at 11 a.m., 6 p.m., and 8 p.m., giving late-night customers another chance to get a discount. And if you pay with Jeju local currency, Tamna Pay, you can also receive 10% cashback. All right, the wonders of Jeju is now together with the Jeju Special Self Governing Province.

All right, we are back. So that was Crazy Stupid Fun by Ampersand One. And the next one, the last one was Freezy Freeze by Kickflip. Well, we've shared like different news updates. And talk about the third news update, because I think I've already mentioned a few times. Like, if you have a business idea, this is going to help you, to start a company. Yeah, I wish I could have an idea for this startup for everyone project. Well, starting a business can feel like such a huge step, right? Even if you have an idea, like especially when you all have this, it's an idea and you have no idea what to do next. And that happened in my 20s a lot, but nowadays, I think my life is quite stable, so ideas don't really come to my mind. But anyway, getting some funding, like mentoring and actual like tools, like skills to like test an idea sounds super helpful. And so if there's anyone that lives on Jeju, young and very healthy and have an idea with like a creative idea that you can make a company successful, then you just go ahead and check that out. So only like 10,000 people is gonna get help. Like it's 10,000 people nationwide. So if not only Jeju, across the country. So if you've ever had one of those like random ways, this could actually be a business ideas, then maybe this is your chance to actually try it. Go and get it. Anyways, so that was a little short comment, guys. And now let's quickly move on to another song break and come right back with Moran Goram Shinya Jeju Language Edition. All right, the first song, 오늘만, or I Love You by Boy Next Door, followed by Blue Valentine by Nmixx.

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1: Alright, you're back. So we are back with our poem, Tourist, the 귀경꾼 in Jeju language. So last week, our traveler was completely taken by Jeju, yeah, the clean air, the sweet tasting water, warm water, and the beautiful natural scenery, of course, and the island's cultural heritage. So we've learned everything, yeah, that I've mentioned so far. So remember our Friday topic. 날 저음이 아시럽수대 너멍. It's a shame the day coming to an end soon. And the traveler is enjoying Jeju so much that even like watching the sun go down feels a little sad. And today that feeling continues. Okay, so let's start with today's Jeju phrase. 말론 다 못 걸쿠댄 허멍 입만 해벨색 말론 다 못 걸쿠댄 허멍 입만 해벨색 So let's break it down first. 말론, yeah, 말, words, in words. 다 못 걸쿠댄 I can't say it all. Like words are not enough. 허멍, saying while or while saying. And 입만, 입, mouth. So 입만, just my mouth. And 해벨색, wide open or like, yeah, just hanging open. Yeah, the meaning of yeah the phrase. So basically, so the meaning of this phrase, 말론 다 못 걸쿠댄 허멍, 입만 해벨색. So I can't put it all into words. I'm just left like standing there with my mouth open. Smile. Okay, and so the traveler is now speechless. Jeju is so beautiful that there's so much to describe. Sometimes you see something so amazing that all you can do is just stand there with your mouth open. So that's what's happening now. No words, just wow. Okay, so that was the phrase that I prepared for today and hope you guys enjoyed. So now let's move on to another song break and come back to wrap up our first part. And the first song, 잘 지내자 우리 by 최유리, followed by Wait For Me by 하연상. And the last one, 빨간 운동화 by IU.

All right, back. So, hope you guys enjoyed the songs. And that wraps up our first hour. And see you guys soon in the second, another round after we listen to Arunai by Komi.

0: Tsunamis occur when various circumstances, such as when an earthquake occurs on the seabed, when a submarine volcano erupts, or when there's sudden crystal movements like fault motions. A 30 centimeters high tsunami makes it hard for an adult to walk. When the height reaches 1 meter, buildings may collapse, so we must evacuate quickly when there's a warning. There are signs before a tsunami, ocean water floods out suddenly, or floods in with roaring sounds like a train. When you feel the ground shaking at a beach, it means there could be a hail within the next few minutes. Evacuate to a shelter or somewhere high as soon as possible. If you don't have time, evacuate to somewhere higher than the third floor of a strong concrete building. Or go to a hill that is taller than 10 meters. It's important to evacuate to somewhere high, not far. Tsunamis become bigger and stronger at coasts, so it is safer for fishing boats to stay away from the port and wait out in the sea until the warning is lifted. Any boats that are fishing near a coast should move to the waters with depth if they have time. Every tsunami wave comes in a long term. It takes 5 to 10 minutes until the next wave hits. High waves keep hitting the land for a long time. Never be relieved even when it seems to be over. Remember to stay somewhere safe until tsunami alert is lifted. A tsunami sweeps everything away in a blink of an eye. Everyone should be thoroughly prepared for it. That is the only way to save precious lives.
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clear water flows. Spring water, born from Mount Halasan, has traveled a long path through the land, becoming what we call now the Gangjeong Stream. On this volcanic island, it's so rare to see water running above ground all year round. Gangjeong Stream is also a natural meeting point where groundwater and surface water converge, a kind of living laboratory shaped by nature. The water is very clean. Fish like swiftfish and mandarin ducks find a home on both sides of the stream. Old pine forest, peculiar rocks, and columnar joints come together to add layers of depth to the scenery. In summer, the islanders dip their feet in and take a quiet breath. For generations, Gangjeong Stream has embraced Jeju summers as a place of rest. What's flowing now is the texture of water, the breath of stones, and the quiet song of the Gangjeong Stream.

All right, welcome back to our second hour of Wonders of Jeju. And the first song we just heard was 내 마음이 움찔했던 순간 by Gyuhyun. And happy Monday again. So while I was listening to a few songs, I was reading your comment. And Harzirino, thank you so much for your update. And he said, AK, little update about my brother. He went back to his loved one arms last Thursday. His stuff are still at my house. And he told me, you know, not to like tie up his room. Like there's still a conflict smell in the air. I mean, yeah, that's what like family, yeah, conflict always like goes on, right? And with my family members too, and my stuff is still my parents' house, but sometimes we don't get along well. Sometimes we do well, but yeah, now it's time to a little like stay away from them. To stay stronger. I mean, for me to stay stronger. And I'm pretty sure, like, Harzirino, you're strong enough to figure, something out later. So, yeah, just let it be, at this moment. And because it's your brother, right? And there's no other people who can take care of him, but you. You are there. Your brother, your little brother might not know about the importance of your existence, but later, he will. So, yeah.

because he owes you. He left his stuff at this at your place, right? In the end, he's, you know, he's the one who says thank you to you. And okay, and K-drama said, like, sitting here with my coffee reflecting on a majority of my life has been on honing skills to break and destroy, and now realizing how much joy I get in helping things grow. It's really yeah, nice to hear like such like comments from all of our listeners, because yeah, we all reflect on ourselves, right? Not every day, but someday, like one day, we kind of realize something very special. And that's really good. Nice that you share with us, because that also, you know, that become a reminder that maybe one day I realize like how, you know, what is, you know, what is really important in our lives in the end. Okay, so we are going to start with the first segment, Hiti Island. Well, it's going to be the first and last. But before we move on, I'd love to remind you a few things first. And first thing is on how you can tune into Arirang Radio. If you are here on Jeju Island, you can set your radios to 88.7 FM here in Jeju City. 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The handle is woj_arirang. And the next one, K-culture, it's all for K-culture fans around the world. So we have now TalkTalk Korea 2026, the global content contest. So what you gotta do is to share your my first K-culture moment through video, photo book, drawing, illustration, or writing. With a total prize of $26,400, the best entry across all four categories will receive the Minister of Culture, Sports, and Tourism Award. Okay, moving on to the next one, the legendary Chunhyun Music Festival, one of Gwangju's iconic music festival of 1980s. And it's now back. So we are now looking for the artist. So what you can do, yeah, what you might want to do, yeah, perform live, share your music, and compete for a chance to advance to the 2026 Chunhyun Music Festival Grand Finale this October, because the voice of Chunhyun is now open to musicians of all ages and genres. Applications for the September stage run from August 24th to September 6th. Okay, so moving on to the last reminder for you. Arirang Radio is now conducting a survey with Gallup Korea to hear your feedback about Arirang Radio. If you are domestic or foreign listener residing in South Korea, please join our online survey and let us know your ideas. Because, yeah, your ideas, your opinion, your feedback, encouragement will be greatly useful for Arirang Radio to offer you better contents and services. And if you are on Jeju Island at the moment, you can possibly meet our researchers on the street. And thank you so much for your participation. And K-drama also said, like, don't get me wrong, cherish the other skills I've acquired, making shelter, finding food and water in nature, and now rounding that out, yeah, studying apothecary. It's nice. And I think everybody has time, yeah, to, like, you know, like acquire skills, you know, to achieve something. And there's, you know, someone who you know, like, come to, like, who kind of encounter a time where, you know, he realizes something really important, you know, in life, you know, like, okay, let's cherish our lives, you know, don't push me too hard. Yes. Yeah, I don't know what kind of time I'm, you know, residing in, but yeah, everybody does have time, certain time to realize something different. Okay, so let's move on to another song break and come right back with Hiti Island with Pori. And the song we're going to listen to is Sonagi by Oh My Girl.

0: Corn is back now. Happy Monday.
1: Happy Monday, everyone.
0: Yeah. Okay, John. Yo, yo, yo, Obori-san. Welcome back. Konnichiwa. Oh, how's your trip with...
1: Oh my gosh.
0: Yes, tell us more about it.
1: Like, it was like adrenaline pumping experience.
0: Yo, I know? Saw your Insta post.
1: Oh, yeah. I see. All yeah. right. So she came last weekend. It was the like our Independence Day holiday. Mm. And we had a 3 days for a night. I don't know. It was, a 3 days for a night. Almost like a tour program.
0: So you made a plan?
1: Mm-hmm.
0: Oh, nice.
1: But she made a plan. This time she made a plan.
0: Oh.
1: And it was, I don't really trust her much in terms of like making the tour, like a trip itinerary.
0: Okay.
1: But this time it really worked.
0: Mm.
1: Yeah. And I really enjoyed it because like she picked the best part of Jeju. Every time. The best restaurant, the best spot, and the best
0: beach. So how did you find all those places?
1: It's everywhere,
0: wow.
1: You know, as you all know, everywhere is beautiful. And the thing was, it was all day rainy.
0: Mm.
1: All
0: but
1: day
0: still.
1: Long. But still, Jeju has a lot to offer.
0: Right.
1: Even on the rainy days, right?
0: But so, the weather was pretty hot, right?
1: Oh, right, right. So we went to a... Sort of, it looks like a private beach. It was a very small beach, right next to the Kimyeong Beach.
0: Oh.
1: And people don't know much about this place, so we went there together, and it was so romantic. I mean, like, you know, we had a good, nice swim, and then we went out and we had a beer together. While, you know, having all those rains on our body.
0: That's so cool. So
1: yeah.
0: Romantic, right? But it seemed like you guys had so much fun together.
1: Yeah, that's true. That's true. And we went to the Pampopogu.
0: Pampoport.
1: Yes, yeah, Pampoport. And we had also swim. And then we had a little tea ceremony together.
0: Oh, nice.
1: Yeah.
0: With the tea, like tea where you have.
1: Yeah.
0: And you got a gift from her, right?
1: That's true.
0: Yeah, that's very useful, like practical.
1: Uh-huh. That was a portable, how can I say, tea wear?
0: Yeah, tea wear.
1: Portable tea wear. And we had our own tea ceremony with the hojicha tea.
0: Mm.
1: It was a gift from her mom.
0: Mm,
1: so
0: nice.
1: It was so
0: nice. So good.
1: I should have brought some for you.
0: Yeah, next time.
1: Yeah, next time.
0: We have plenty of time. Right?
1: Next Monday.
0: Yeah, okay. Anyways, you had a really nice time with your baby.
1: Yeah.
0: Baby sister.
1: My baby sister, Michael.
0: Okay, so let's, you know, come back with our topic today.
1: Mm-hmm.
0: So we are going to talk about lots of different destinations you might want to visit.
1: Mm-hmm.
0: And so which one is going to be the first one?
1: Yeah, today I would like to introduce three of the best beaches in Jeju for surfing.
0: Mm-hmm. Oh!
1: Yay! So Jeju is home to many beautiful beaches, but the three we will focus on today are especially popular among surfers. So, Jungmun Sekdal Beach in Seogwipo, Worjeongni Beach on the island's east coast, and Iwoteo Beach near Jeju International Airport.
0: Mm-hmm.
1: So, although they are all beaches, in Jeju, each has its own style of waves and atmosphere. So, today we will look at what makes each one special through the common theme of surfing.
0: Okay, sounds like, a lot of people's like dream.
1: Yeah.
0: Because, Jeju is definitely well known surfing.
1: Right. Among Koreans, right?
0: Yeah,
1: the Korean surfers,
0: right.
1: Yeah. The first destination is Jungmun Sekdal Beach, one of Jeju's most famous surfing spots. So I have a picture for you.
0: Yeah, what a coincidence. Like, look, just said, beautiful body, we are going surfing today.
1: Oh! Oh, yes. Look at the picture.
0: Look at that.
1: Yeah. I can imagine LaKeisha, enjoying the waves.
0: Yeah.
1: So Jungwon-sikdo Beach is well known for its consistent waves and making it a favorite destination for everyone from beginners learning to surf to experienced surfers looking for a challenge. Mm-hmm. It's a wide sandy beach, blue ocean, and dramatic coastal cliffs create beautiful scenery even for visitors who aren't surfing. On days with good waves, the entire beach feels different. Watching surfers waiting for waves on their boards and riding across the water makes it easy to understand why Jeju has become such a popular surfing destination. Mm-hmm. And there are also several surf schools and rental shops nearby, so even first-time visitors can take lessons and give surfing a try.
0: Nice. So Jungwon-sikdo Beach has a like reputation for like having strong waves, definitely, and it's a beautiful like exotic,
1: right? That's true.
0: You know, beach. Mm-hmm. And can beginners still learn to surf there?
1: Yes, they can. Of course, waves change constantly depending on the weather and the wind. Mm-hmm. So it's important to choose conditions and areas that match your skill level. Fortunately, many surf schools at Jungmun offer structured lessons for beginners. Mm. So they start with safety training and then teach basic skills such as how to use the board, paddle, and catch waves step by step. Mm-hmm. And on days when the waves are larger, the beach tends to attract more intermediate and advanced surfers. And Jungwon-sikdo has long been considered Jeju's signature surfing beach. And surfing competitions have even been held here. And one of my friends from Seoul visits Jeju just to surf, and Jungmun is always on his itinerary. So he says Jungmun has the strongest waves in Jeju. So experienced surfers especially love this beach.
0: Yeah, I love Jungmun Beach, but it's so, you know, a little far from Jeju City, so it's rare like for me to visit there, but when every time I visit Jungwon-sikdo Beach, I just get, you know, so fascinated by the, you know, view,
1: right, that's true. Have you ever tried a surfing?
0: No, never yet.
1: You don't want to?
0: Not yet. Maybe in the future. But I'm more into like free diving.
1: Oh, I see.
0: Than surfing.
1: Oh, okay, I see. Yeah, both are water activities, but they have a different charms.
0: Right.
1: Okay.
0: Anyways, so after surfing at Jungwon-sikdo Beach, what else would you recommend nearby?
1: Okay, I recommend visiting the Jusangjeolli Cliffs at Jungmun Daepo Coast. Here you will see rows of basalt columns that look almost perfectly hexagonal or pentagonal, lining the seaside cliffs. So here comes another picture.
0: Okay, let's take a look at the photo.
1: This remarkable landscape was created when hot lava flowed into the ocean and cooled thousands of years ago. And what's interesting is that the same waves you experienced while surfing at Jungmun look completely different here. At Jungwon-sikdo Beach, you become someone who rides the waves, but at the Jusangjeolli Cliffs, you become someone watching the waves that have been shaping volcanic rock over thousands and even tens of thousands of years.
0: Wow, it's Jusangjeolli?
1: Yes.
0: Wow, that doesn't really look like it exists on Jeju. Oh.
1: it looks like it is so much like an artwork, right?
0: Yeah,
1: has gone through the like a human touches.
0: Yeah, and also it even like reminds me of the like place in somewhere in Italy or Greece.
1: Yeah.
0: Okay, so that was the first spot on Jeju where you can surf. So hope you enjoyed the first one. So before we move on to the next destination, we are now going to listen to a song first, Dive by Jin Young.

0: All right, we're back, and that was Dive by Jin Young. And Rodolfo says something, and would you like to share? There's a comment from Rodolfo.
1: Okay, so it's he, right? Ellie, yeah. He said, definitely a dream for me. Would love to surf and learn it, but unfortunately, I live far away from the ocean. Oh, so there's another reason for you to visit Jeju.
0: Yes. Nice, buddy.
1: Yeah.
0: Yes. Okay. We shared the first one at Jungmun Sekta Beach, mm-hmm. where you can surf. Mm-hmm. Yeah. Beginners, advanced. Yeah, it doesn't really matter. So, what's the second surfing destination you will introduce us today?
1: The second destination is Wolzhongni Beach on Jeju's east coast. Wolzhongni has a very different charm from Jungmun Sekta Beach. If Jungmun is a place where the focus is on the waves and surfing itself, Wolzhongni is a place where you can enjoy beautiful coastal scenery, surfing, and the relaxed atmosphere around the beach all at once.
0: Great.
1: Yeah, here comes a picture.
0: Okay, wow!
1: Look at the color of the water.
0: Look at that!
1: That was not from me, but I have some other pictures looking similar like that.
0: Oh my god, it looks like it's a professional photo.
1: Right.
0: It doesn't really look like a photo, actually. It looks like a painting.
1: Right. Yeah. It's a god's painting.
0: God's painting. Also, people wearing blue shirt mm-hmm. and blue outfit, mm-hmm. and that matches the beach.
1: Right. And you know what? The name Wolzhongni is known to mean a place where the moon comes to rest.
0: Mm.
1: What a romantic name, right?
0: Mm.
1: And just like its name suggests, it's famous for the stunning scenery created by the sea and the sky. The emerald-colored water, white sandy beach, and cafes lining the coastal road have made Wolzhongni one of the most popular destinations on Jeju's east coast. And it's also an attractive place for surfers. On days with gentle waves, it's a good beach for beginners to learn, and there are plenty of surf schools offering lessons nearby as well. So one of Wolzhongni's biggest advantages is that, especially for first-time surfers, the entire experience from surfing to relaxing before and after is a part of the trip.
0: Yeah, I've been to Wolzhongni Beach mm-hmm. a lot. Mm-hmm. As soon as I returned back from Germany,
1: mm-hmm.
0: but then I kind of stopped because it's kind of touristy. It becomes touristy, a lot of people come and enjoy.
1: Mm-hmm.
0: So I kind of focused more on small little private beach
1: uh-huh.
0: where I can relax just on my own.
1: It sounds like,
0: but then there's no beaches.
1: Ah,
0: no beach.
1: It's all crowded
0: with lots of people because of social media stuff.
1: Uh-huh. Oh, okay. Yeah. But you still welcome people to come to Jeju, right?
0: Of course, because it's already packed. Doesn't really matter whether you come and not. Yeah, but please, come visit Jeju. Uh-huh. It's beautiful island.
1: Right.
0: I bet. So, would you especially recommend Wolzhongni Beach for someone trying surfing for the first time?
1: Yes, it's an excellent choice for beginners who want to combine surfing with sightseeing in Jeju. Mm. There are several places offering surf lessons, and on days with the favor of conditions, the waves are gentle enough for beginners to practice safely. And when the conditions are right, even someone standing on a surfboard for the very first time can learn the basics and experience catching a first wave. And anyone who has taken a surf lesson knows that surfing requires much more physical energy than most people expect.
0: Mm.
1: That's another reason Wolzhongni is appealing. After surfing, you can stretch out on the long sandy beach, cool down in the ocean breeze, or stop by one of the cafes overlooking the water and enjoy a relaxing break.
0: Great.
1: Yay.
0: Sounds like a plan.
1: Yeah.
0: Okay, so today the second part was, laid on the east side of
1: Jeju,
0: right? Wolzhongni Beach.
1: Mm-hmm.
0: And now we still have the last surfing spot, so don't go anywhere. We'll be back soon after we listen to Feel Me by Golden Child.

0: Alright, that was Feel Me by Golden Child. Oh my god, it's sad that we only have the last destination for surfing.
1: Right.
0: Let's go.
1: Very straightforward, right?
0: Yes.
1: Let's go. So our final destination is Yeoteu Beach, located just a few minutes from Jeju International Airport. Its biggest advantage is convenience, of course. And whether you've just arrived in Jeju or you're about to fly home, it's an easy beach to visit, even with a short travel schedule. And when people think of Yeoteu Beach, they usually picture its two horse-shaped lighthouses. You have seen this, right?
0: Yes, very popular.
1: Yeah, one red and one white. So look at the picture.
0: Let's see. Let's take a look at the photo.
1: Yes.
0: Oh, yes.
1: You can spot that, like, there are two horses.
0: Yeah, this is iconic.
1: Right, that's true.
0: The pavilion at Yeoteu Beach.
1: Right. They have become one of Jeju's most recognizable coastal landmarks and are a favorite photo spot for visitors. Yeoteu is also known as a beginner-friendly surfing beach, and it also has a surf schools nearby for those who want to try surfing for the first time.
0: Nice. But what makes, you know, Yeoteu Beach, Yeoteu Beach different, like, from the other two beach goers?
1: Oh, that's a good question. So what sets Yeoteu apart is that it's a beach where you can easily spend an entire day, not just a few hours surfing. So at the entrance, you will find a grove of acacia trees, while pine trees line the back of the beach, creating plenty of shade during the summer. And there's also a campsite in the pine forest. So many people come here with a tent to enjoy camping by the sea.
0: Right.
1: And facilities such as a viewing rest area, parking lots, changing rooms, and the showers also make the beach convenient for families and groups of friends. So another interesting feature appears during low tide. As the water recedes, the beach becomes much wider and revealing a traditional Jeju stone fish trap called a wondam. And at Yeoteu Beach, a restored version known as Iho Mosalwon gives visitors a chance to see a unique part of Jeju's traditional fishing culture.
0: Oh my god, is there a view at Yeoteu Beach that visitors definitely shouldn't miss?
1: Yes.
0: Where is it?
1: What is that tone?
0: Because that's what I want to know.
1: Okay. So if I had to choose one, and I would say sunset and the evening scenery. So Yeoteu Beach is beautiful during the day, but it takes on a completely different atmosphere as the sun begins to set. The sky turns shades of orange and red. And the two horse lights creates one of Jeju's most iconic sunset views. After dark, each lighthouse is illuminated with a different color. The red horse lighthouse glows red, while the white horse lighthouse shines with a green light, making them easy to distinguish even at night. It sounds like red. You know.
0: I know what you're talking about, right?
1: Palangi, red.
0: Yeah, she's so into K-pop songs
1: these days,
0: nowadays.
1: Yeah.
0: Or she exercises.
1: What
0: on
1: is
0: the
1: this
0: real
1: show? Like a Ariana Radio K-pop.
0: It's all about K-pop. Thank you, buddy.
1: My pleasure. And let's go back to the story. And it's one of the reasons Yeoteu is also known for its night view. So because it's so close to the airport, it's a perfect place to spend your first evening in Jeju or watch one last sunset before you fly home.
0: Okay.
1: So if you visit Yeoteu Beach, I recommend experience both the sides of its charm, the bright blue sea during the day and the peaceful coastline after sunset.
0: I'm really, you know, today sold by what you described at Yeoteu Beach. I mean, this is the beach where I like used to go a lot because it's really close to Jeju City and also like where I used to live.
1: Right.
0: But you know, for some reason, I kind of stopped going because it's kind of too familiar stay there. But yeah, I kind of miss those times, like staying there, just sitting on a like a camp chair, uh-huh. camping chair, uh-huh. and just, you know, enjoy the sunset uh-huh. while like having nice conversations with my friends.
1: Right.
0: But maybe this time I'll like visit there alone. Yeah, before I come to you know work.
1: Or
0: yeah,
1: you
0: stay
1: can...
0: there for a few hours and reading books, and uh-huh. that sounds so nice.
1: Right, right. That's true. And also, like, I recommend trying new experiences or like activities. Mm. So when you are too familiar with one place, then whatever you do is, it's hard to refresh.
0: Oh yeah.
1: Hard to refresh your old idea of yeah. the place, right? So it's better to mix with new experiences, mm. like, you know, like surfing.
0: Wow, that was a good transition.
1: Right.
0: Okay, surfing maybe at Iho Beach. Yeah, first, like, try it out and enjoy, you mm-hmm. know, enjoy the way that I used to enjoy, right?
1: Right, yes.
0: Okay, thank you very much for your recommendation.
1: My pleasure.
0: Okay. So that wraps up today's episode of Hiti Island. Hope you guys enjoyed. And thank you so much for today's episode. And hope you have a great week. And see you next Monday.
1: Thank you.
0: All right, we'll be back soon after we listen to 습관 by Roller Coaster.

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1: 지금 Wonders of Jeju를 듣고 계십니다.
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6: Alright, we're back. So before we wrap up our show today, I'd love to share the message. Yeah, from our camp fam. So first one is from Jake. So let's take a look at some of the photos that he shared with us. And let me just read his message along with it. And hello and long time see, AK and camp fam, long time no see. I'm sure you guys missed seeing me in an email message, but I'm sending one again after like so long, like because I came from a very unforgettable concert last Friday. In fact, the K indie band Hoa was one of the performers of the one day festival, but that wasn't the best part. Your resident lovey boy Jake is back because I watched this concert with my newest happy crush. Whoo! Yay! I know you guys have been following all my love stories, but I do hope this one works out. But even if it doesn't, it's really, to experience this kind of excitement again after so long. Please give me some of your reads, AK and KFM. I'm badly gonna need it. Yes, Jake, you are so grown up. Yeah, because, because of the attitude, right? Okay, I hope this works for me. But if it doesn't, okay, I'm just going to take another experience in my life, right? That's good. Good. Okay, and it seems like you had really so much fun with your concert moment. Yeah, I'm really glad you did it. Okay, so moving on to K-drama's message with the pictures. Another pictures from his garden. Hi, AK, as requested, here are a few pics. Look! Lots of tomatoes this season, and the flowers are nice to watch first time just growing them. Look at how fresh they are. Oh my gosh, so, they're so crunchy. Oh my god, and your garden looks so beautiful with lots of different flowers as well. And thank you very much. Oh, I wish I could, try some of your veggies, greens you grow there. Anyways, guys, it's time to wrap up our show. And thank you so much for being with us until the end of today's episode. So now, let me show up with this last song. Let me say goodbye by Barbie Kim. This has been your host, AK, signing off on your vibe, love and peace. Bye.

0: It's here it is. Two. Now check this out.
1: Okay, fellas.
0: Three.
2: 11.
0: Go.
3: Welcome to Jeju Newsline. This is Park Ki-hoon, and we start with the top headlines in Jeju. Jeju posted its highest ever monthly exports in July. According to the Jeju branch of the Korea International Trade Association, exports reached $167.7 million, soaring 417% from a year earlier. The figure also easily surpassed the previous monthly record of $110 million set in April. Imports, meanwhile, rose 2.4% to $83.5 million, leaving Jeju with a trade surplus of about $84.1 million. Semiconductors drove the export boom. Chip exports jumped nearly 271% to $90.5 million, accounting for almost 54% of Jeju's total exports. Hong Kong remained the largest export market, with shipments rising 287% to $77.4 million. Exports to Taiwan and Vietnam also surged, increasing by 191% and 244% respectively. Jeju is offering local currency incentives to group travelers using the direct Incheon to Jeju flight route. Jeju Province and the Jeju Tourism Association announced that eligible group tourists will receive 50,000 won per person in Tamnajeon, Jeju's local currency. The support is aimed at boosting demand for the direct air route and attracting more visitors to the island. The program will remain in place until October 24th, when the Incheon-Jeju direct service is scheduled to end. However, officials say that support could finish earlier if the allocated budget runs out. More details on eligibility and application process are available through notices posted on the Jeju Tourism Association's website. Dongbaekdongsan wetland in Seonul Ilri, Jocheon-eup, Jeju has retained its status as a national eco-tourism area for the fifth consecutive time. Jeju Province says the wetland passed a government evaluation of its management and operations, allowing it to maintain the designation through 2028. The National Eco-Tourism Program recognizes areas with high ecological and conservation value while promoting education and hands-on experiences that highlight the importance of protecting local ecosystems. Jeju currently has five designated ecotourism areas, along with Dongbaekdongsan wetland. They include the Gochawa Forest and Jeju Autumn, Pyeongdaeri, Hyodeonchon Stream, and Hareri and Hogundong Healing Village. The designation is extended to balance environmental conservation with sustainable tourism and community participation. The fifth Jeju Biennale opens on August 25th, bringing together contemporary artists from Korea and around the world. Hosted by Jeju Province and organized by the Jeju Museum of Art, the event will run for 83 days through November 15th. This year's Biennale is being held under the theme 헛구곡 모닥치공 이야홍, The Art of Transformation. A total of 69 artist teams from 20 countries will take part, presenting a wide range of contemporary artworks across the exhibition. Yi Jong-hu, director of the Jeju Museum of Art, is serving as the artistic director. The Biennale aims to offer visitors a broad look at contemporary artistic practices while creating new connections between Jeju and the international art community. Tropical nights continue across Jeju's coastal areas with overnight temperatures remaining above 25 degrees Celsius. According to the Jeju Regional Meteorological Administration, overnight lows from Sunday evening into Monday morning stood at 26.9 degrees in Jeju City, 26.4 in Seogwipo, 25.7 in Seongsan, and 25.5 in Gosan. So far this year, Jeju City has recorded 45 tropical nights, followed by Seogwipo with 43, Gosan with 37, and Seongsan with 31. A tropical night advisory remains in effect across most of Jeju-do Island, excluding mountainous and mid-altitude areas. Moving to the weather forecast, despite the passing of Chosol, the traditional marker of cooler weather, intense summer heat continues across South Korea. Heat wave alerts are in effect for most of the country except for mountainous areas of Gangwon State. Seoul recorded highs of 33 degrees, 35 in Gangneung, Gwangju, Daegu, and Busan. The heat is expected to continue throughout the week, with Seoul and Jeju reaching highs of 32 degrees Celsius tomorrow, with the southern coast hitting 35 degrees. The current temperatures are 27 degrees in Jeju City and 25 degrees in Seogwipo City. 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

0: Tsunamis occur when various circumstances, such as when an earthquake occurs on the seabed, when a submarine volcano erupts, or when there's sudden crystal movements like fault motions. A 30 centimeters high tsunami makes it hard for an adult to walk. When the height reaches 1 meter, buildings may collapse. So we must evacuate quickly when there's a warning. There are signs before a tsunami, ocean water floods out suddenly, or floods in with roaring sounds like a train. When you feel the ground shaking at a beach, it means there could be a hail within the next few minutes. Evacuate to a shelter or somewhere high as soon as possible. If you don't have time, evacuate to somewhere higher than the third floor of a strong concrete building. Or go to a hill that is taller than 10 meters. It's important to evacuate to somewhere high, not far. Tsunamis become bigger and stronger at coasts, so it is safer for fishing boats to stay away from the port and wait out in the sea until the warning is lifted. Any boats that are fishing near a coast should move to the waters with depth if they have time. Every tsunami wave comes in a long term. It takes 5 to 10 minutes until the next wave hits. High waves keep hitting the land for a long time. Never be relieved even when it seems to be over. Remember to stay somewhere safe until tsunami alert is lifted. A tsunami sweeps everything away in a blink of an eye. Everyone should be thoroughly prepared for it. That is the only way to save precious lives.
1: 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The time is 1 a.m.

0: exclusive. It's here it is. Two. Now check this out.
1: Okay, fellas.
0: Three.
2: 11.
0: Go.
3: Sing, sing, sing, Tiny Toons! Have you ever played a gate game with your friends? Two children face each other, hold hands, and lift their arms up high to make a big gate. Then the other children line up and pass underneath. This fun game is captured in a traditional Korean children's song called 대문놀이, or gate game. It's often sung together with 강강술래, a traditional Korean circle dance. The song goes back and forth like a little conversation. One child sings, "Gatekeeper, gatekeeper, open the gate." Another calls back, "Not without a key." Then they ask, "Which gate should we go through?" And someone calls back, "Go through 동대문 gate." After all that asking and answering, finally, the gate opens wide with a clang. Can you imagine children long ago holding hands and singing the song together in a breezy courtyard? Now let's listen to the traditional Korean children's song, 대문놀이,

is, I'm your DJ Jihee, and this is Culture Crunch. AI recommendations can be surprisingly accurate these days, right? It suggests songs and movies that make you think, that's exactly my taste. But somehow, the things I stumble upon by chance or discover on my own tend to last longer. AI may give us the recommendations, but we create the memorable scenes in our own minds. Today on Monday's All About, we're joined by a neuroscientist, Professor Ina Lee, to find out the secret to creating unforgettable moments in our brains. Here's our first song, 왜 자꾸 생각날까 Stuck in My Head by Han featuring Chun and Connie.

0: It's time for All About, where we come around the world. And today we're talking about building and protecting a brain that sets us apart from AI. And joining us is Professor Ina Lee from the Department of Brain and Cognitive Sciences at Seoul National University. Welcome, Professor. Hello.
1: Hi.
0: Again.
1: Hi, Crunchers. Nice to be back. And thank you for having me.
0: Yeah, thank you for coming in once again. Yeah. Good to see you again.
1: Thank you. Yeah.
0: All right. Well, Professor, last week we talked about how AI can affect our brain and memory, right? How it changes it. So for listeners who may have missed out on that episode, what were the key points?
1: Sure. AI can give us information, but our brain still has to turn that information into our own knowledge. And receiving an answer is not the same as understanding it.
0: Right.
1: And even as using it. For information to become meaningful to you, we have to connect it with what we already know, with our own experience, and with the context in which we'll use it.
0: Right.
1: So that's the work our brain still has to do. So that was our, you know, previous, you know, summary.
0: That is right.
1: Yeah.
0: Right. What we can do is adding personal meaning to knowledge or information that may be given from AI. But today, you did give us a little preview last week. But can you tell us in more detail what we'll be talking about today?
1: Today, I'd like to talk about how we can build a brain that remains distinct from AI. And instead of asking how can humans compete with AI, I think a better question is, what are human brains especially good at? And our brains are very good at learning through real-world experience, and through our bodies, our senses, and our emotions, and our interactions with other people. So today we'll talk about how to protect and strengthen those human abilities.
0: Okay, very important as we are living in the age of AI, how to build or building and protecting a brain that sets us apart from AI would be the topic of our talk today. Well, when it comes to simply, I guess, searching for information or retrieving knowledge, humans can't really beat AI now, you know, because their capacity is just huge, all the big data. But from a neuroscientist's perspective, what is the one true strength of the human brain that even the most, I guess, advanced AI can never fully replace?
1: With the current technology, what AI cannot really even mimic is what neuroscientists call episodic memory. Episodic memory is the memory of events that I personally experienced. So because it's so personal, sometimes it's called autobiographical memory. And for example, I remember where I was in a certain episode and who I was with, what happened there, and even how I felt, my emotion at that moment. And AI can store enormous amounts of information, but human memory is not simply a database. Our memories are connected to our own bodies, emotions and relationships and personal histories. So that first person experience gives our memories personal meaning. So, and I think that is one of the most important strengths of the human brain.
0: Okay, episodic memory, which isn't just a collection of data, but it's all about like the senses connected to the body as well. Okay, well, you know, there are certain memories like your first family trip as a child, for example, that can still feel very vivid as if it was just yesterday or a few years ago, even decades later. So why do some experiences remain so crystal clear in our brains, almost like photograph like this?
1: Usually, memorable experiences contain many different kinds of information at the same time. And, you know, that's a good example. Your first family trip. You may remember the place, the weather, and the smell of the food, the people you, who were with you, and what someone said in that trip, and how excited you felt, your emotions. And the brain can bind these different elements together into one event, one coherent event. And the hippocampus plays an important role for that. So, and when an experience is emotionally meaningful or distinctive, It often

0: becomes even more memorable. Ah. So a vivid memory is not simply a photograph stored in the brain. It is a rich network of connected information.
1: Okay. And I guess that's also all about context as well,
0: exactly.
1: Right?
0: That's a contextual memory.
1: Yeah, contextual memory. Okay. But then on the other hand, why does information we simply search on our AI or smartphones, they tend to disappear more quickly than these memories, like the memories that we talked about earlier?
0: The simple answer is they are not contextual to you, in a sense.
1: True.
0: You don't make effort to make it contextual. Mm. So, very little is required in that occasion from our brain. Because if I type a question, immediately you get answer and you look at it for 5 seconds and then move on and give another answer. I haven't done very much in that case with that information with my own brain. So you have to sort of struggle with it, connect it with your previous knowledge or use it at least in a meaningful way. Mm. That way, your memory tends to become more stronger when you do that kind of active processing. So active processing of that information is very important.
1: Ah.
0: So the problem is not that digital information is inherently kind of forgettable.
1: Yeah.
0: It is just because you don't process it.
1: Ah, okay. And during that process of processing, that's when it becomes like it stays in your brain better.
0: Exactly.
1: Yeah.
0: Yeah. And that memory of you processed it is a very important component.
1: Ah,
0: yeah.
1: Okay. Okay.
0: Yeah. Yeah.
1: Oh, all right. Well, then what happens differently in the brain when we simply read words on a screen, whether it be knowledge, information, versus when we physically move our body and experience a space with our senses ourselves?
0: That's when you physically move around in the world, many systems in the brain become involved at the same time. And you're seeing things, hearing sounds, and moving your body and paying attention to landmarks and sensing your position in space. These are all happening at once.
1: Mm.
0: So it's an enormous task, actually.
1: Okay.
0: And the hippocampus is particularly important for representing places and spatial relationships while you're moving through space.
1: Okay.
0: So real-world experience gives the brain many different signals that can later become part of an integrated memory.
1: Ah.
0: So reading about a place, I mean, in words can certainly create a memory too, but actually being there provides a much richer information of sensory, spatial, and bodily information. And you have to somehow connect them, make relationships, make a context, and that process makes the memory more memorable.
1: Okay.
0: So, yeah.
1: So basically, you saying that a lot more of the brain parts get involved means they become like activated, right?
0: Yeah, and then connected.
1: Connected.
0: Yeah. So even if you read something like when you read a very interesting novel, if you read it and then try to come up with a scene that this you just read in your brain, then the hippocampus kicks in. And then, you know, that scene will stick in your brain.
1: Ah.
0: So it's the matter of processing it in a contextual way. And words can be turned into that kind of memory, too, if you do that.
1: Okay, yeah. I see. Yeah. So if you're trying to memorize something for a test, like an exam, try to get your hippocampus involved by, like, thinking about your own experience, you know, contextually.
0: Connect some story to it, then it's going to be memorable.
1: Oh,
0: yeah.
1: Okay.
0: Yeah.
1: Great tip for all the students out there. All right. Well, after listening to you, it seems like I have to also do something simple for my brain as well,
0: you know?
1: Okay. Well, then what are some simple things we can actually do in everyday life for the brain? Yeah,
0: it doesn't have to be so complicated. Sometimes, you know, just walk somewhere without immediately turning on your GPS navigation device. Just roam around and take a different route home sometimes and visit a new neighborhood. When you enter a place, notice where things are and what you can hear, what the air smells like, and those things, how you feel. And after an interesting experience like that, try to recall it later without looking at your phone or photo, you know, cloud album.
1: Yeah.
0: These small exercises or habits, if you do it every day, encourage the brain to observe better, navigate better, and remember better for yourself, actually.
1: So
0: it's just, you know, take time and try to retrieve it.
1: Okay, all right. And consciously doing these simple things in your everyday life.
0: Oh, yeah.
1: Helps.
0: Usually it happened naturally because you have people around you ask you, you know, what did you do yesterday? And then you just, you know, it comes out. But these days, a lot of people just, you know, live by themselves and then no one asks questions, you know, except for my puppy. And so that's why I think people get closer to AI, but I think, you know, these things need to happen.
1: Right.
0: Yeah.
1: These simple things, but they tend to have been lost
0: in
1: today's everyday lives. But anyhow, I also did hear that, you know, simply spacing out, zoning out, we say too, 멍때리다 in Korean, right?
0: Yeah.
1: Letting your mind wander, it could be good for your mental health. Is that true?
0: Yeah, it can be. The brain is not really doing nothing when we appear to be resting. When external demands decrease, the brain can spontaneously revisit memories internally, imagine future situations, and connect different ideas. So it's busy inside.
1: Okay.
0: So you look like, you know, zoned out, but, you know, it's very busy inside. So having some periods without constant external stimulation may be useful. And I wouldn't say that simply staring into space automatically makes your brain healthier, but constantly filling every empty moment with a smartphone may leave less opportunity for reflection and spontaneous thought like that.
1: Okay.
0: And that's the source of actually creativity. And some things are connected. And they're not usually connected in a usual situation, but, you know, during that monk time, it's connected. So artists use that technique a lot, just zoning out.
1: Yeah.
0: And then I think those quiet moments have value.
1: Okay. Yeah. And that's why, like you mentioned, artists, you know, they have those eureka moments when they're just taking a shower, not thinking about many things.
0: Yeah.
1: Or
0: when you're in a nature, like, you know, overwhelmed by this natural kind of scene.
1: Yeah.
0: You just come up with something sometimes. Yeah.
1: Okay. Yeah. All right. All right. So do space out from time to time. It's good for you. All right. Well, can listening to music also help stimulate the brain?
0: Oh, yeah. I believe it. Music is actually a wonderful example of how rich human cognition can be. When we listen to music, the brain is not only processing sound. Music can activate memory, emotion, prediction, attention, and even movement-related systems, like, you know, dancing, K-pop. A familiar song can suddenly bring back a very specific place or period of your time or your life. That's why music can be such a powerful cue for autobiographical memory or episodic memory. It connects sound with somehow emotion and personal experience. So when you hear like Beach Boys song, somehow you just, you know, come up with this very rich collection of this, you know, stupid moments of your teenage life and that kind of thing.
1: My gosh. I was going to say, like, when I listen to certain songs, those songs remind me of my 20s or, like, teenage years.
0: It is bound to that context. So it's an important part of your life, actually.
1: I think so. Yeah. It enriches your life in many ways.
0: Yeah.
1: Do you often listen to music too, Professor?
0: A lot of rock music.
1: Ooh, rock music.
0: And
1: I actually want to share this with our crunchers, but you are part of a band yourself.
0: Yeah, I have a band called Mango Slush.
1: Really? Mango Slush? Why was it named that?
0: We drank mango slushy makgeolli at that time when we coined the term. So
1: really?
0: It doesn't have any meaning.
1: Okay, but it does bring back memories of that moment.
0: Yeah, I clearly remember that we were kind of, you know, spending a lot of time coming up with the band name, cool name like a hippocampus, something like that. But it ended up with some drink we had at that time.
1: Okay, Mango Slush. Yeah. I like that. And what instrument do you play?
0: I play guitar
1: Ooh,
0: and I sing.
1: Wow.
0: And I arrange all the stage things, like amps and all that.
1: Wow.
0: So
1: I'm a like lot a of respect for
0: butler
1: them.
0: Instead
1: oh,
0: of.
1: Oh, butler, okay, of the band.
0: Yeah.
1: Oh, wow.
0: That's what band leader do.
1: Oh. Wow. A lot of respect for you. I mean, like all this research, all the things that you're doing as a professor and a band playing the electric.
0: From time to time, not often.
1: Yeah. Oh, all right. I guess in the end, like you mentioned earlier, mm-hmm. the moments we actually experience mm-hmm. through our own bodies, as well as the senses, whether it be hearing, mm-hmm. smelling, whatnot, are what become our real memories. Yeah. Something AI can never experience for us.
0: Yeah, they're going toward that direction now. They call it, physical AI.
1: Oh.
0: They try to make that component.
1: Oh, please.
0: But, I think technically it's going to be difficult with the current technology.
1: Exactly. It's hard to connect that experience.
0: Yeah.
1: Okay, let's keep that human for now.
0: Yeah.
1: Please.
0: Yeah.
1: All right. Well, while we listen to this next song, Crunchers, we're going to take a music break. Why not, all of you, think back to one recent moment that felt especially vivid through your own body and the senses. I will do the same as well. And please do enjoy this song while you do that. It is 바람 어디에서 부는지, Wind, Where Does It Come From by Lucid Fall. We'll continue our conversation after the song. Stay tuned.

0: We're back. The song that you listened to earlier was titled 바람 어디에서 부는지, Wind, Where Does It Come From by Lucid Fall. And we have news for K-culture fans around the world. 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And now we'll continue our discussion with Professor Ina from SNU's Department of Brain and Cognitive Sciences on how to build and protect a brain that stays distinct from AI. And talk two is actually going to be about senses and art, create our own unique contest. Mm-hmm. Now, Professor, context. Mm-hmm. While listening to the song, I was thinking about this. So why does our brain, mm-hmm. you know, seem to react so much strongly to sensory cues like smell mm-hmm. or sound than things like words or numbers?
1: I mean, that's the kind of stimulus our brains naturally process. Mm. Our brains evolved to understand the world through our senses mm-hmm. long before humans invented written language. Mm. So smell, sound, touch, vision, and bodily sensation mm-hmm. give us direct information about our environment that doesn't need any interpretation. So, and sensory information can become closely connected with emotional and memory systems. Mm-hmm. It just has a direct access. Mm. So, for example, smell is a particularly striking example. Sometimes a familiar smell can bring back a memory mm. Almost instantly. You smell something and suddenly you're back in your grandmother's house.
0: Oh, yeah.
1: Or in a place you visited, 20 years mm. ago. That's called the Proust effect sometimes.
0: Oh.
1: Because, you know, in that novel, oh, okay. it starts yeah. with that, you know. That's a good reminder that memory is deeply connected to sensory experience.
0: Oh, yeah. Okay. Yeah, because, I mean, it just comes naturally, yeah. like you said,
1: yeah.
0: senses.
1: Yeah.
0: And our ancestors, these senses were really important to, I guess, for survival too.
1: Yeah.
0: Which is why it's
1: basically
0: extra
1: our brain is not very good at thinking mm. or processing information with language.
0: Mm.
1: That's a very unnatural way of doing it.
0: Okay.
1: So we have to use it for AI, but it's not that natural way.
0: Yeah. Okay. Yeah. All right. The senses are more natural. Mm-hmm. Well, then the emotions we feel from mm-hmm. music,
1: yeah.
0: you know, and art mm-hmm. are different for everyone,
1: yeah.
0: how they,
1: yeah.
0: you know, take it, right?
1: Yeah.
0: So how does the brain develop our own unique tastes, preferences,
1: yeah.
0: all this individually?
1: It is supposed to work that way. I think personal taste, that's the personal
0: yeah.
1: taste, is a beautiful example of how experience shapes the brain. Two people can hear exactly the same song
0: yeah.
1: and feel completely different things. Why? Because the song enters two brains with completely different histories.
0: Mm.
1: And each person has different memories, associations, emotions, and cultural experiences and relationships and so on.
0: Mm-hmm.
1: So over many years, these experiences shape what we like and dislike.
0: Mm-hmm.
1: That's context. So your personal taste is not created at one particular spot in the brain. It emerges from the interaction between your biology and your unique history of experiences.
0: Oh.
1: So that is why taste becomes so personal mm-hmm. and that taste or context
0: mm.
1: basically colors mm. the song and it that's just personal thing.
0: Interesting.
1: Yeah.
0: Well, you know what? Listening to your explanation,
1: mm-hmm.
0: it makes me wonder if two people have similar tastes and
1: mm-hmm.
0: preferences,
1: yeah.
0: could that mean that they share similar experiences and history to some extent?
1: Oh, yeah.
0: Oh, really?
1: Yeah, when
0: okay.
1: you know, let people listen to a certain song,
0: uh-huh.
1: let's say like, you know, 5 out of 20 people
0: uh-huh.
1: suddenly, you know, they just cry. Then I think that mm. song hits something in their mm. context in a similarly.
0: I
1: so
0: see.
1: They share the same history, probably.
0: Okay.
1: So, yeah.
0: Oh. Oh, that's interesting. Yeah, something new I learned. Okay. Yeah. Well, you know what? These days, whether it's music or video, AI algorithms, they instantly recommend you, you know, all these things that perfectly match your taste, which surprises me as well. But it's convenient, of course. But is it really okay to consume only what AI recommends? What do you think?
1: Probably not. Yeah. This is something I think we should be careful about with AI. Recommendation algorithms are very good at predicting what we are likely to enjoy based on what we enjoyed before, right? It's a database driven. So that's convenient, but there is a possible downside. And if I'm constantly showing things similar to what I already like, I may have fewer opportunities to encounter something unexpected or something new, right? And unexpected experiences are important in the brain because they can expand our preferences and sometimes change the way we think. So I would occasionally step outside the recommendations and listen to music, for example, you normally wouldn't listen and read something outside your usual interests and go somewhere you didn't usually go, except for dangerous places. Because serendipity is also an important form of learning. And then AI, depending too much on AI, actually blocks that opportunity.
0: And you mentioned serendipity, and I did mention this in my opening today as well. Like something that you come across or stumble upon by chance is sometimes better, or it lasts longer too, right?
1: Yeah, so and art is a good way actually to stumble on something that you never expect.
0: That's a
1: good form of, you know, learning.
0: Okay, all right. So simply, I guess, relying on, instead of simply relying on AI recommendations, you just go find it yourself. Or, explore new places, except places that are dangerous or illegal.
1: That makes you, makes you think that what I really desire or what I really like, it just makes you look inside.
0: Okay. All right. Well, more broadly though, how can we then avoid simply swallowing the answers AI gives us and instead turn that information into something that's truly our knowledge and our own thoughts?
1: I think you can just adopt a simple rule when you use AI. Don't stop at the first answer AI give you. After AI gives you something, you should always ask yourself, can I explain this in my own words? How does this connect with something I already know? Or do I agree with it? Or can I think of example from my own experience? You can even close the AI window and try to reconstruct the idea yourself. If you cannot do it, you actually didn't understand what it what it said. So reorganizing information rather than simply receiving it, your brain becomes actively involved.
0: Okay.
1: So that's how information begins to become your knowledge. You know, so just get into the habit of doing that.
0: Okay, yeah. Don't think that just because you looked at it and you read it, it's already yours.
1: Yeah.
0: If you're unable to retrieve it and like explain it in your own words, that's not yours. Right. Okay. Well, have you ever seen music or artwork created by AI?
1: Oh, yeah. Yeah. I have. I kind of used, you know, that Suno, the music generating AI. It's pretty good.
0: Yeah.
1: It's a very polished music out of my bad, you know, theme. So it's quite amazing these days.
0: Yeah. It is very impressive.
1: Yeah.
0: Even the artwork.
1: And the pictures, you know.
0: Whatnot. Well, yeah, these days you can simply tell AI, draw me a picture and throw a theme or a bit of description or make me a song, and it can produce something in just a few seconds. Right? So some people may wonder, if AI can do it better than me anyway, why should I bother making something on my own, you know? But is the process of creating something with our own hands actually important for the brain than producing a perfect result?
1: Oh, yeah, absolutely. That's the whole point of it.
0: Yeah.
1: You know, art is not, you know, to produce something, right? Because the value of creating something is not limited to the final product, in especially in art or in, you know, in daily task. Imagine drawing a picture yourself. When you draw a picture, you have to observe something carefully because you have to draw it and make decisions how to move and notice mistakes as you move and revise plan because you have to recover this mess up and sometimes become frustrated and try again. All of these processes engage the brain. This is the how, you know, art is supposed to work actually. So even if AI can produce a more polished image in 5 seconds, the experience is completely different. So when I make something by myself, the process itself, the whole process changes my brain. Actually, it structurally changed my brain. So it stay that way. And it doesn't matter, it doesn't have to be grandiose artwork. You know, it's just simple writing, drawing, playing music, or cooking even. Almost any creative activity, the final product, the final product may belong to the world, but what you keep in your brain is that process.
0: Right. So, and the process is different for everyone.
1: Yeah, it is supposed to be different for
0: everyone. Yeah, yeah, it's never the same. And that process is what makes it all fun.
1: Yeah.
0: Yeah.
1: And gives you individuality.
0: Yeah.
1: And self, very different self from others, and identity.
0: Yeah. So it's expressing yourself, basically.
1: That's the process of discovering who you are, actually.
0: Ah, right. Yeah. Okay. Yeah. Yeah. All right. So the process matters when it comes to creative activities. Oh. Well, before we continue the talk, let's take another music break and listen to a song. It's by a group, actually, our professor might not like. Oh. No Brain.
1: That's my favorite band, actually.
0: Is it?
1: Yeah.
0: Oh, okay. But it is actually his favorite band. Let's take a listen to 그것이 젊음, That's Youth. Enjoy and stay tuned.

0: We're back after listening to No Brains, 그것이 젊음, That's Youth, which happens to be our guest's favorite band. We're going to continue our conversation with Professor Ina Lee, and talk three is going to be about the brain in the age of AI, how we can live with AI while protecting our brain. Well, it feels like our emotions and personal tastes, as we've been talking about, may remain a truly human domain that AI can imitate, I guess, but never fully possess, you know, because it doesn't have a body. If we want to protect the sense that our brain is still in control, then what mindset should we have toward AI?
1: I think I like to think of AI as a sparring partner for thinking. A good sparring partner in boxing doesn't fight the match for you. It forces you to respond in a certain way, especially your weak point.
0: Okay.
1: So rather than asking AI to replace my thinking, I can ask it to challenge my thinking. For example, here's my idea. You have to first give your idea to it, and then what's wrong with it? And then it can, you know, show so many wrong things about it.
0: Okay.
1: And give me the strongest argument against my position, or what am I overlooking? Those questions. In that way, AI becomes material for thought rather than a substitute for thought.
0: Okay.
1: So the important thing is that I remain as the person asking the question and evaluating the answer and making the final judgment, not, you know, the other way around.
0: Okay. Yeah, so like you said, it shouldn't be replacing our thought, but it should be just feeding our thoughts so that it can grow, you know, in different ways.
1: It just gives you, it's a, in a kitchen, you can think of AI as, you know, all these ingredients and, you know, the materials, and you're the chef.
0: Yeah.
1: You should cook your own food.
0: Right. The control should always be in you or on you.
1: Yeah.
0: Well, since we're talking about keeping control of our own thinking, then people often say that the way we write prompts, you know, matters when using AI. So how should we write prompts in a clever way so that our brain stays in the driver's seat instead of being passive and simply following whatever AI gives us?
1: I got this question a lot before AI came about writing. How can I, you know, be a good writer? And then I write, I have a hard time in writing. And my answer is, you know, because you're not a good thinker. Writing is a form of just, you know, expressing thinking. And you don't have thinking, you don't have anything, then you have nothing to write.
0: Wow.
1: So that's the same thing. So think first and prompt second when you have something.
0: Okay.
1: So before asking AI, spend even 1 or 2 minutes deciding what you think. Then tell AI your own position. You have to always have your own position before open conversation. For example, instead of saying, tell me the answer, that's a terrible way of starting a conversation.
0: Yeah.
1: You may say, I think the answer is A for these three reasons, and analyze my reasoning and tell me what I'm missing. That's the way you should talk to. That's a very different interaction.
0: Yeah.
1: So in the first case, AI starts the thinking process. In the second case, you start it and AI respond to you. So just, you know, make it your sparring partner instead of, you know, controlling you.
0: Basically.
1: So I think that's one of the healthiest ways to use AI.
0: Okay. You know, like, I like how you compare this to sparring partner, you know, in sports too.
1: Yeah.
0: Like if you continue playing with a partner who's good at it, then you improve too, grow together.
1: Yeah, exactly.
0: That's what you want from AI, right?
1: Yeah.
0: All right. Well, adults struggle with this too. You know, we aren't able to easily control ourselves and think before asking AI. So imagine parents listening right now, if there are any right now, I'm sure there are, maybe even more concerned about their children. Because they're born with AIs, basically. They use smartphones ever since they're a child. If we want kids to use AI while still developing that ability to think independently and solve problems for themselves, what kinds of questions or conversations should parents encourage at home?
1: I think parents don't necessarily need to ban AI. Mm-hmm. That's a terrible way to do it. I think asking good questions may be more important. Yeah. And you have to, the parents should encourage the habit mm-hmm. of practicing that habit of asking good questions. So before a child asks AI, mm-hmm. You can ask child to, you know, just come up with some questions. Mm-hmm. Like, you know, you can ask child, what do you think?
0: Yeah.
1: Before a child starts conversation with AI. And if AI gives an answer, then you have to challenge your child with a question like, do you agree with it? Mm-hmm. Or why, if you agree with it? And is there anything that might be wrong? You have to really make the child be more skeptical about mm-hmm. Those things. So I think that's just, you know, it requires more energy, but if you get the child into the habit of doing it after 1 or 2 years of practicing, it's uh-huh. going to just, you know, be a very independent thinker.
0: Okay. Yeah, in the beginning, that whole energy and effort you put into trying to ask questions, that's draining. Yeah. But if it becomes a habit, then you get used to it and it just becomes natural,
1: right? Yeah, it's much better to spend 1 or 2 years training that instead of just, you know, let the child interact in a passive way.
0: Okay.
1: And then just you just, you know, micromanage after 10 or 20 years.
0: I see.
1: So, yeah.
0: Okay. I mean, come to think of it, mm-hmm. you're a professor. You teach students at university, lectures, these settings. And those students who ask good questions, you know, you can sort of tell how they have, how much they have studied, how much knowledge they have. Like, don't you? The quality of knowledge, quality of question also helps to determine like their level of knowledge, right?
1: Yeah, yeah. I think good questioners usually are good thinkers and are the skeptical minds.
0: Ah.
1: So they always question even, you know, they question themselves.
0: Yeah.
1: So I think, you know, that's active thinking. Instead of when someone says, oh, okay, oh, that's a very passive way of processing information. So, you know, especially when, you know, when kids are in younger ages, I mean, they should be trained to be an active thinker and questioner.
0: So
1: in AI era, I think that's becoming increasingly important.
0: A lot more important. Being able to ask questions. And I want to remind our crunchers too about like a concept that we talked about last week as well, metacognition, thinking about your own thinking.
1: Yeah.
0: Stopping to think about why am I thinking this thought right now, right? Question yourself.
1: You can think of yourself as a, you know, like, you know, coach of a team. And then you have to always assess whether this is going well or something's wrong. Mm-hmm. If there is something wrong, what do I have to do differently, strategically? That's what brain does.
0: Yeah.
1: So I think that, you know, if you train a child, for example, for doing that, I think he or she could be a very independent mind.
0: A great tip for all the parents out there.
1: Instead of parents doing it for them.
0: Helping them to become independent thinkers. Mm-hmm. All right. Well, many people talk to AI about personal problems these days as well, right? As if they're personal counselors and even seek emotional comfort. How do you view this kind of interaction?
1: I can understand why people do it these days. AI is always available. It doesn't become impatient, and people may feel less embarrassed talking about personal concerns with an AI. And sometimes simply putting your feelings into words can be helpful. So, but I think we need to distinguish between supporting reflection and replacing human relationships. Human relationships involve things AI cannot fully reproduce, such as shared personal history when two people interact, and physical presence, and your, you know, voice tone, your kind of, you know, nuanced facial expression, and those things, mutual social responsibility, and genuine consequences and significance, you know, between two people. So AI may sometimes help us organize our thoughts, but I would be cautious if it begins to replace real relationships, particularly for children and adolescents.
0: Yeah, that's something we should be concerned about.
1: Yeah, that's very dangerous, actually.
0: Okay, all right. Then what boundaries should we keep for healthy brain development as well as social skills?
1: For developing brains, mm-hmm. real interaction mm-hmm. With physical world, with real people mm-hmm. Is extremely important. Children learn social skills by dealing with real people mm-hmm. Who sometimes disagree.
0: Yeah.
1: And misunderstand them, become upset, forgive them, and respond unpredictably. Mm. That can be difficult compared to AI, but that's exactly how social learning happens.
0: Right.
1: And AI system can be designed to be endlessly patient and accommodating. Real people are not.
0: Mm.
1: So if a child increasingly prefers AI interaction, because human relationships are more difficult, I think that is something parents should pay attention to. AI should support human relationships, not become a replacement for it.
0: Okay, that's a big difference. Mm-hmm. Support, not replace.
1: Yeah. All right.
0: Well, not a brain that merely survives, I guess, the age of AI, but a brain that can still remain me mm-hmm. in the age of AI is what we want. And thanks to our insights, Professor, your insights, mm-hmm. this has been such a wonderful time and conversation, really a meaningful opportunity for us to really think more deeply about mm-hmm. how to remain the owner of both our brain our lives mm-hmm. too. So you've shared so many valuable insights with us, and I enjoyed the conversation so much with you. Mm-hmm. I wish we had more time with you.
1: Me too.
0: It was only past 2 weeks, mm-hmm. but it seems like it was like a whole semester of lecture with you. How was your time with us?
1: I really enjoy these conversations.
0: Yeah.
1: When people talk about AI, mm-hmm. we naturally focus on how quickly the technology is improving, that side of AI. But as a neuroscientist, I think there's another question that deserves just as much attention, and that is, what happened to us while the technology is improving?
0: Uh-huh.
1: And the human brain was built to learn through experience, and through movement, memory, emotion, curiosity, mm-hmm. and relationships with other people. So I don't think the goal is simply to build a brain mm-hmm. that can survive the AI era. Mm-hmm. Sometimes some, lectures or books focus on how quickly you should,
0: adopt or
1: learn AI skills. But the goal is to use AI while continuing to build a brain that remains genuinely your own.
0: Mm.
1: And thank you very much for having me. I really enjoyed it.
0: Thank you so much for sparing your busy schedule for us and sharing all this beautiful knowledge and insight with us.
1: Yeah.
0: All right. Well, we'll have to let you go, sadly. We will sign off, though, with our last song. Here is 몇 번의 여름, After a Few Summers by Toil and Gist. Shall we say goodbye together? All right. Keep crunching.

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For hot foods, cool it down and keep it in a refrigerator. If food smells bad or shows signs of spoilage, throw it away. Stomachache, diarrhea, or vomiting are common symptoms of food poisoning. You should go see a doctor if you have any of those symptoms that are severe. Always remember these 6 steps to protect yourself and others from food poisoning.

0: place where nature is alive, where travelers arrive with excitement, where you can hear the breath of Jeju's hangar and dolphins dance in the sea. Jeju, a treasure island for the world. From the stories of Jeju and its unique language to the latest news, from Jeju to the world. Who knows? Maybe one day you'll find your way to the magical island of Jeju. For those who dream of Jeju, stories and songs like little gems from the people who live here every day. Every night, 10 p.m. to midnight, please join us. Wonders of Jeju. I'm your host, AK.
1: What kind of clarity is filling your day today? We drink water every day, but have you ever wondered, the bottle of water in your hand, what kind of journey did it take to get to you? At the southern edge of Korea lies Jeju, an island holding one of nature's most honest, untouched secrets. Formed by volcanic activity 1.8 million years ago, layers of rugged basalt rock and countless tiny pathways carved by lava. Rainwater that falls on this island begins a remarkable journey, traveling deep underground for over 31 years. Like a vast natural filtration system, these layers of volcanic rock carefully remove impurities while enriching the water with essential minerals like vanadium and silica. From 420 meters below the surface, untouched by human hands, this pristine water is brought up, then passes through rigorous quality checks and global standard management systems before reaching you. That is why, within just 3 months of its launch, it became Korea's number one bottled water, and why people around the world trust Jeju Samdasu. More than just water to quench your thirst, it is 31 years of patience, a story shaped by nature itself. In every sip of Jeju Samdasu, you'll find a journey, pure, deep, and extraordinary. This spring, why not refresh both body and mind with a glass of clean, clear Samdasu and experience the vitality of Jeju. Enriching Jeju, bringing happiness to its people. A cleaner tomorrow for Jeju. Created by JPDC.
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get up, turn up the volume, because this is DJ Isak, and I hope that you're ready, because K-Poppin' with DJ Isak starts now.

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1: Welcome to Keep Hopping here on Arirang Radio. I'm your host, Isak. It is the 24th of August. Happy Monday. Kim Ji-jung starts off with Glorious Day, trying to manifest Glorious Day because it's hot. We're getting heat wave advisories. When we just said that the weather was finally cooling off, we were supposed, normally, because yesterday was Chuseok. So normally we have like our Chuseok magic, which it's supposed to help us feel a lot cooler. We're not getting that.

Your girl's fine. So, welcome to the show. Day-Day debuted as an idol back in the day. Then he transitioned into a solo rapper for his career. Then he went on a little bit of a hiatus, and then he just dropped some amazing music. And we're going to sit down and talk about his recent career boost. So stay tuned for that in hour two. If you have any more questions and messages for him, stay tuned for that. I think I keep saying that June's joining us on Thursday for our monthly cafe. He's not. He's joining us for our tiniest stage. Oh, because he's just dropped some more music. Oh my God. So yeah, get ready for that. Nian's dropping by to say hello. Hi, Oni. My voice has been a little bit raspy. And yeah, my hair, it's not new. I just curled it today, but yeah, I mean, it's getting longer. I don't know what to do with my hair. If you guys have any ideas, and you got a wolf cut 2 months ago, oh, that's so cool. Hi, Aaron. Thank you so much for being here. Aniga's dropping by as well. Aniga saying, hair so cute, glasses so cute, smile so cute. He's like, oh, it's cutie patootie again. Aaron says, don't you have a humidifier for the studio? Pinion did buy me one. It's out there somewhere. But it's this studio is actually a lot better. Like, it's not necessarily the studio that's the problem. It's just my house at the moment because it is humid to the point where I have to have my dehumidifier on. But I'm constantly being blasted with a fan and then the AC. So I'm getting dry air smacked at my face. So my nose doesn't know what to do. Apparently, according to my new ENT. So, yay allergies. Thank you, Aaron, for reminding us about our algorithm. So we've got forest and closet for the algorithm keywords for this week, and we're going to Narnia. I love the vibe. Yuwa's track of Bon Voyage is going to be the song and the artist. So do what you need for this week. We are having a lot of announcements that I do have to get off away. So domestic survey is up with Gallup Korea again. We always do this. So it's a little bit different than our international survey. Pretty simple, similar lineup. But when it comes to the domestic survey for our foreign listeners residing here in Korea, meaning if you are an exchange student, if you just moved here 6 months ago, it doesn't matter. If you have an address here in Korea and you are going to school here, working here, it doesn't matter. You can participate. And it actually helps us. For those of you who are on Jeju-do Island, there's going to be correspondents out and about. So if you see our correspondents, go like, hi! And you can participate with our survey. So that'd be really cool. You could also participate online or through our application. So that's also available for you as well. For those of you who would like to check us out through the program, I'm going to give you how to listen to our show, but there's other announcements. So through the Ministry of Culture, Sports, and Tourism, there is a contest going on at the moment called Talk Talk Korea 2026. You can get more information at their homepage, talktalkkorea.or.kr. You can participate with my first K-culture moment through four different categories, and this is going to be bringing a cash prize for you and an award from the Ministry of Culture, Sports, and Tourism if you win. You can participate with all four categories, so hey, if you're creative, go for it. If you are a musician or if you would like to pass this on to a musician that you love, in the Gwangju area, there is a pretty big representative music festival since the 80s called the Cheonju Music Festival, and they have their grand finale in October. So they've been having individual monthly stages this entire summer, and the September stage signups start today. So starting today, all the way up until the 6th of September, you can start signing up for this. And if you would like more information on it, ggn.or.kr, or you can email them 2026vocfestival@gmail.com. Nia says, I think you may look cute in a long bob, but that's a huge change. You know what? I'm not against it. Because I had my hair shorter this summer, I don't know. I might go back to having my hair shorter. I don't know. Because I see Pinyin with long hair and I'm like, oh, I kind of want my long hair again. But then like,
I'm like at that length where I don't know what to do with my hair right now. That's like, do I cut it again or do I grow it out? I don't know. Anyways, fam, this week is going to be quite a lot of fun, especially with your requests and all that other fun stuff. So stay tuned for that. How to listen to K-pop in my show is between 12 to 2 p.m. KST. The reruns 3 to 5 a.m. on Jeju Island. 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Seogwipo is 80.1. Jeju is 101.9. Goodness, there's so many announcements. 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

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That's the name of the channel. Our channel is now just one now, so if you were subscribed to both, now you can just be at the one to send in messages, especially for like algorithm music and stuff like that. If the message board and the homepage isn't convenient for you, email us k-pop-in@naver.com or slip into our DMs, kpop_arirang. In the meantime, what we're gonna do, we have Taeyong and J-Bomb on the track, J-Park. These two, yeah, they're getting flirty and this song is pretty hot, so we got that for you. Identities after that with Deep Dream, and I'll see you guys back after this with more of the show.

in the first hour of K-Pop. And Monday through Friday, we get a chance to look at some of the happening headlines coming out of South Korea. And IDER's leader, our main producer extraordinaire, she's making a solo comeback. Hey. So it looks like that in early September, which is literally just around the corner, she is going to be giving us some solo stuff. This has been a minute, apparently like 5+ years a minute since she's given us some solo stuff. So very good news for all of us who have been waiting for her solos. Also, Hong-seok has been expanding his horizons, especially as an actor. He has been cast as the lead for Play Me, 우리만의 리허설. And so I'm going to give you all the details that I know on this and more coming up next.

Okay, so that was his track, also known as Pakewan, with 운석이 떨어져 종말이 찾아온 것도 아닌데, not like the end of the world. Kind of literal translation. So we're still in the first hour, and Soyeon is making a comeback. Very exciting. So it's been a minute. So her first solo album, Windy, was dropped in July of 2021. Already. And it looks like that it's been a little over 5 years since she's dropped some new solo music for us. And she's going to be giving us some more music. It looks like they are going to continue to drop some trailers and teasers for her as she's getting ready to make a comeback. She did perform over this weekend at Waterbomb in Seokcho. By herself, and it looks like that the fans were really excited about that too. So yeah, stay tuned. We're gonna get a chance to see her drop some more music as a solo artist. And I mean, she's already the main producer for Either, and like she's already been giving songs to other artists as well. I mean, we know that she's extremely talented. So I'm excited to see what kind of spice she's gonna bring for her solo stuff coming up in the next couple of weeks. I feel that when we see our artists who are masterminds and like they're great producers for their teams, it's more intriguing to see them branch off on their own, you know what I mean? As their own person. Because now they're thinking in a different mindset. It's not like, oh, what's best for the group? Like, what are we going to be doing for the next concept? It's something that they're going to do. And we've seen her do a lot of stuff. Like, you know, she's gone with a buzz cut. She's re reeling to push herself, and she's willing to push norms. She's willing to do something very different than like our most quote unquote like solo female artists. So I'm excited. I really am to see what she's going to be bringing for us in September. If you are a fan, stay tuned because we're going to be seeing some more music for Hubs. So stay tuned. All right. So Eunsok has been cast in Play Me. It looks like Anuga saw the teaser for this. And I remember how I jumped when I saw the trailer and his name months ago. He's such a good actor. So I'm always excited when I get a chance to, you know, bring this stuff to the table yet again. So Eunsok has been cast with Play Me, Our Own Rehearsal. And this is a youth romance drama. We are going to be following two men who part ways due to some past pain, some wounds. And they find themselves in a unexpected reunion, and we get a chance to enjoy their acting through there. So this has already been released. These are, you know, like shorter platforms and whatnot. So for those of you who are overseas, iT Global is one of the platforms you're going to be watching it. Line TV is another one. And it looks like that Thailand's Viu and in Korea, Wave is where you can find all these episodes. I always love getting a chance to give you guys updates on this. So, like the newer, shorter platform. Short form dramas, also just dramas coming out on other platforms these days, I think is quite refreshing. We're getting way more diversity. We're also getting a chance to see some of our favorite singers branch off into acting. Because right now, I feel that it could feel a little saturated. I feel that a lot of actors right now, especially in this generation, like there's a lot of chance to expose yourself, but then there's also a lot of limitations because with our major broadcasts, there's some limitations on how to get your foot in the door. Then we have like OTT platforms, which is supposed to be larger, but then it doesn't feel larger a lot of times because that too feels like once you've got your foot in, that's it. It's like it's really hard for you to kind of get in if you're not already in there, you know what I mean? And so I feel that like these short form dramas and also some of these other platforms that we're getting a chance to see gives us a little bit more diversity.

So if you guys want to check it out, it's already out. So you guys can go check out the episodes and binge watch to your heart's desire. It looks like that Aaron was giving us an update on Untiled. It looks like that they have the hashtag Ting Ting, and it looks like they're making a comeback too. So excited for that. In the meantime, what we're going to do is jump into Pentagon's track with Kerrigal Love Is Pain. So ends after that with Nate and Micum. She wrote this song for another team, but she also has her own version of the track. My name is Micum, and we have more of the show coming up next.

It's time for the ultimate battle of the day in the first hour of K-Pop and Monday through Friday. We only give you this in the first hour, Monday through Friday, so make sure you're tuning in. We ask you some of the most ridiculously hard questions, and they're hard because they're ridiculous. So, for the rest of your life, you have a choice of eating only two types of food, spicy or sweet. Spicy or sweet. So what are you going to choose? Are you going to be bracing yourself for the heat, or are you going to indulge in the sweetness? So for the rest of your life, you only have a choice of eating only spicy food or only sweet food. What will you be choosing? You have a choice to make that you are going to be doing while we listen to NHYPEN's track of Bloody Paradise.

All right, so that was distracting, I know. And hyphen is always going to be distracting. But we needed to figure out, for the rest of our lives, if we only had to choose between spicy and sweet, which one are you going to go for? I had a feeling, I know what our K-pop and fam is going to say, but yeah, let's see. So sweet for Aaron. We have Benny saying spicy. Aaron loves sweet stuff. Nian is so hot, tough. I know. Crash says spicy is probably healthier, but it wouldn't be happy. I wouldn't be happy with either. Yeah, that's why we choose these. Because they're supposed to be torturously hard to answer. Nia's going to go with sweet. I can't eat spicy all the time. My stomach will rebel. Jacob says sweet. For sweet, for sure. As much as I love spicy, I don't think I can handle everything being spicy. And mightily sweet is still sweet, like berries and fruits, which I love. Which is true. I like honey. Honey goes well with most stuff, Nian was saying. Anigo was saying spicy, sugar, insulin spike, regret. At least with spicy food, I can suffer with flavor. Okay, so I am not a sweet girl. When I was younger, I never enjoyed birthday cake. So whenever it was my birthday and we had birthday cake, it was never for me because I was never really a sweets girl. I do like sweets more now. Because I do like baking and stuff like that. But like even with my baking, I like baking for others. Like I can only eat maybe one or two of the things that I make. I'm not like that big of a sweet tooth. Right now I have to drink honey water. So I have honey water in my tumbler at the moment. I can't drink alcohol and I can't drink coffee at the moment. I can't drink coffee. So if I think about my sweet tooth and how little I have one, I think I'm going to have to go with our spicy fam because, yeah, I don't think I would be able to handle it. Because even right now, having honey and water is like freaking me out and I didn't even make it that sweet. So, yeah, I mean, I do have a sweet tooth and like there is times in the month because I'm a girl like that I crave sweet things. But for the most part, I'm not a sweet person. So I would have to say that I would rather go with the spicy than the sweet. Because I don't think I would be able to, yeah. Not sweet, but you're super sweet. He's like, thank you. I think I make up for the lack of sweetness in my personality. Stop. I'm just teasing. Okay, so why am I only drinking water? So, you know how I said that my nose and my throat is really dry? So my doctor keeps saying, since I told you guys last week that he found that my vocal nodules are back, this means that my throat is extremely dry at the moment, and anything that dries my throat out is a no-no right now. So coffee, no-no. Tea, barely. If I want to drink tea, it's like anything that is herbal is fine. So like mint tea is fine. No caffeine at the moment. And I have to keep my voice hydrated. And I guess it is, if it's salt versus sugar, I'm going to be on team sugar. I mean, I want to, but like, I think I would have to just go with the sodium overload than the sugar because I probably would die of it being too sick. Anyways, in the meantime, what we're going to do is jump into some more music. Chung Daeyeon is on his sweet vocals of the track of Spring After Spring, Nabidan, and we have our On This Day with a Brand New Year, so stay tuned.

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1: Welcome to the Yesteryear Charts, which is our On This Day, where we take you back and we look at what songs were popular in the week we're currently in and see which songs were popping off the charts. So I'm going to be taking you back to a brand new year, and we're taking you back to 08 this week. So in the last week of August, I'm taking you back to 08. So which songs were popular in 2008? Stay tuned for that. At number 30, we had the rapper PK Himan with the track of 그럴 거면 왜. Beige was featured on the track. Then Why is the English title to this. So PK Himan was kind of like a Psy World star. And in this era of K-pop, Psy World was a very big part of our charts, so to speak. It's kind of like MySpace for all of us millennials who had MySpace. So back in the day, there was this social media platform here in Korea called PsyWorld. And one of the perks about it was you could play music. So you could purchase music and have it like on a playlist. And there were actually a lot of people who were popular, like their pages were popular because they had really good music. So he definitely came from this era of K-pop where like this... we called them like emotional rappers at the time, and they would have rap and a female vocalist feature on it. And actually, there's a lot of this in the chart today. Sun Dambi had her track of 투명 인간, Invisible, at number 29, which was a huge jump into the top 30 at number 45. 1-2 was able to team up with 서인영 with 못된 여자, or Mean Woman. And this was a really big turning point for 1-2. So 1-2 was a... duo that gave us a lot of like really upbeat, playful, silly songs. So they were kind of like a more laid back, funnier version of JYP, and they were a part of JYP at the time. So they gave us a lot of like really fun, quirky music, so to speak. But then they decided to team up with Soyeon at the time, and this song literally popped off the charts. And this, to this day, is a lot of favorites amongst fans. We see that Kim Bomsu's track of 슬픔 환영법 off of his sixth album was up 30 spots to number 27 in that week. Song Joong-ki found himself with 안녕 나의 사랑 at number 26. And Namola Family, who is still around today, are comedians. And this was an era where comedians were really starting to pop off as artists. It was always a little bit of a close part of the generation where in the 90s and stuff like, well, we saw that a lot of our comedians here in Korea are extremely talented, and singing is one of those specialties. But Namola Family kind of took it to another level. They had a segment on one of the comedian shows at the time where they were actually doing like impersonations and stuff like that. But then they actually started becoming popular as singers. So their track, 사랑이 그렇게 쉬워, Is Love That Easy, found itself at number 25 of 16 spots. So this was an era where like this sentimental rap was really popular. So what we're going to do is look at three artists that actually kind of give that vibe today. So we start off with 1-2 with 못된 여자, Mean Woman. Then we have Namola Family, Tain's featured on the track with 사랑이 그렇게 쉬워, Is Love That Easy, and we have more of the show coming up next.

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2: All right, fam, we need to wrap up the first hour. Today in hour two, Didi joins us in the studio. We need to sit down and catch up with him. He just dropped a really killer album, so stay tuned for that. If you have any more questions or messages, continue to send those in. So we are going to continue on and look at some more tracks. So he was a star that was able to come to be thanks to Cyworld, PK Hammond, and Beige's feature on the track with 그럴거면 왜 or then why. So we're going to jump into this track, Do Not Touch It Dial, because Hour 2 of K-Pop, and it's coming up next.

Sing, sing, sing, Tiny Toons. Have you ever played a gate game with your friends? Two children face each other, hold hands, and lift their arms up high to make a big gate. Then the other children line up and pass underneath. This fun game is captured in a traditional Korean children's song called 대문놀이, or gate game. It's often sung together with 강강술래, a traditional Korean circle dance. The song goes back and forth like a little conversation. One child sings, "Gatekeeper, gatekeeper, open the gate." Another calls back, "Not without a key." Then they ask, "Which gate should we go through?" And someone calls back, "Go through 동대문 gate." After all that asking and answering, finally, the gate opens wide with a clang. Can you imagine children long ago holding hands and singing the song together in a breezy courtyard? Now let's listen to the traditional Korean children's song, 대문놀이,

Tis the top of the second hour here on K-Pop, and I'm your host, D's Hack, and I have a lot of announcements to give you before we have our Twinkle West star join us in the studio. I keep forgetting these if I'm not keen on them. So our domestic survey is up. We are teamed up with Gallup Korea yet again, and on Jeju-do Island, this is in person, so if you meet our correspondents, please say hi and participate with our domestic survey. If you are a foreigner who just moved to Korea, you've lived here maybe 2 months, 6 months, a year, doesn't matter. If you have any type of address here, you can participate. 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Thanks to the Ministry of Culture, Sports, and Tourism, there is a global contest going up at the moment called Talk Talk Korea 2026. Go get more information about it at talktalkkorea.or.kr. Between Talk and Korea, there's two K's, so just remember that. For musicians, if you want to participate with the China Music Festival, their grand finale is in October. They have individual stages that are coming up, and starting from today, you can sign up for the September stage. So if you are an artist, or if you want to pass this information on to an artist that you love, do so. You can sign up for the September stage starting today up until the 6th of September. Get more information at ggn.or.kr, or you can email them 2026vocfestival@gmail.com. So today we are going to sit down with Day Day in the studio. It's been a minute since I've seen him. I'm very excited to have him back in the studio. So stay tuned for that. We're going to talk about his new album, which is jam-packed with a lot of great tracks. So stay tuned for that as well. If you have any questions or messages, continue to send those in. In the meantime, though, you're listening to K-Pop in here on IDN Radio. I'm your host, Isaac. We start off with Day Day's track of Angel featuring Luke on the track, and our interviews coming up next.

0: chance to meet the stars that shine bright in the sky with our Twinkle My Star. And today we have the fabulous, the talented Day Day in the studio. Hi.
1: Hi, it's Day Day. Long time no see.
0: Okay, so we were talking about this during the song break. How long has it been here since you've been to Arirang?
1: It's been like almost 10 years now. Yeah, because like I remember like my last time I was here, like my second EP.
0: Okay.
1: Or actually, that was my first EP. Like that was like 2017.
0: Okay.
1: Yeah, so almost 10 years.
0: Yeah. Wow. And you do not look a day older than the last time I saw you.
1: Gotta be healthy, you know?
0: He said he just ran at the Hangang this morning, and then he came to the studio.
1: Yeah, I mean, it's still like, you know, it's like a pangsong, you know? So, I mean, let's try to get the puffiness out and try to be a little more energetic.
0: Well, it's a blast to have you back at the studio. Okay, so we're going to get a chance to talk with you today. But whenever our artists join us for our Twinkle My Star, it's treated a little bit different than our Thursday interview. And because of that, we have this like little warm-up game. So some of our listeners might not know this, but you debuted as an idol.
1: Yes.
0: And I'm going to take you back to your idol days for about a few minutes.
1: Okay.
0: So during your idol days, and especially when you were doing promotions, we did a lot of like, introduce yourself really quickly, like the speed soge type of things, right?
1: Okay.
0: So Pininim is going to give you a 10-second timer.
1: Okay.
0: You have to either introduce yourself or the recent album in 10 seconds.
1: In 10 seconds. Okay. All right.
0: And you could do it in English or in Korean, whatever's more convenient for you.
1: Can I mix it with Konglish?
0: If you need to. Okay, you ready?
1: All right.
0: The timer starts now.
1: Okay. Hi, everybody. Arirang, what's up? This is Day Day. I just came out with my first Jeongyu album. It's called Belated. And I hope you guys get to listen to it. Thank you.
0: Look at that. I think he's the first artist who actually took his time with 10 seconds. He made 10 seconds feel like 20.
1: Really?
0: Wow, look at that. Okay. So yeah, you just dropped an album. So whenever we have an artist join us in the studio, we have our keyword talk. So we've made three keywords to kind of tie with the album and the recent comeback. Mm-hmm. So we got holiday, 7 day, and next.
1: Okay.
0: The order is not chosen by me. Mm-hmm. It is chosen by you.
1: Okay.
0: And it can be whatever order you want to go for. So which keyword do you want to go with first?
1: Let's go with holiday.
0: Holiday. Mm. Okay, so let's talk about the album. It's your first full-length album in like your entire career?
1: Entire career, yeah.
0: Okay, so let's talk a little bit about the album. What started this? What got the ball rolling? Did you have the songs already? Were you pitched by a producer? Did somebody all of a sudden be like, yo, let me fund this? Like, how did the ball start rolling?
1: No, actually, that was all... You just said everything right now.
0: Oh, really?
1: Yeah. But, yeah, it's like, I mean, I always wanted to, like make an actual full-length album, but then, like, I never really had the luxury of time or whatever.
0: Because,
1: like, I mean, I had other stuff doing, like, because, like, usually, like, my main role right now is just, like, producing and, like, I'm also, like, a idol trainer.
0: Right.
1: So I was busy with that, but then, like, all of a sudden, I just started to, like, meet people at a performance, like, all my, like, people that I used to, like perform with or, like, that I got to know with, like, other rappers.
0: Mm-hmm.
1: Like, some of them, like, shout out to Gordo, like, he's the rapper Toki's older brother.
0: Uh-huh.
1: Yeah, like I bumped into him at a performance that I was invited to. And, like, just, he just, like, gave me the motivation to, like, yo, I'll help you out with, like whatever you need, just make an album. You know, so, like, that kind of gave me the motivation to do it, because, like, I always thought, like, since I'm too old, like it's like, ah, do I really got to do this? But people around me, like, at my age, they're still, like working in the business, you know?
0: Right.
1: So, like, they gave me that motivation. So,
0: okay.
1: Yeah, that's how it happened.
0: Okay. Well, yeah, so, yeah, the reason why I bring this up is because, I mean, I've kept in touch with you all over the years, and whenever I would reach out to you or whenever you would post on socials, you were really taking, like, a kind of a back step to be behind the scenes, which is not bad, because I mean, even myself, like, I transitioned from being in front of the camera. I still am, but, like, I like being behind the camera as well. You know what I mean? So it's just a transition, you know, that your passions change and stuff like that. But I'm guessing that your production and, like, you know, constantly rapping and, like, stuff like that, that was still kept

0: despite everything else, like, you know, life and everything else that you were doing.
1: Exactly. Yeah. Yeah. So it's like, I respect like everybody, like if they change their genre of work.
0: Oh, of course. Yeah. Yeah.
1: But then like, for me, it was just like, it's either this or nothing.
0: Right.
1: Cause like, so that's why just like production or like being like a rap trainer, mm-hmm. and that stuff. Like, I mean, it's still in the same genre, you know?
0: Right.
1: So, I mean, I was blessed to still be like in this business. Mm-hmm. So, but yeah, I mean, I'm just blessed that I'm still in it.
0: Right. Okay. So you were offered the opportunity to kind of get back into the studio and stuff like that. Mm-hmm. Because I know that right now with a lot of self, like produced musicians because of social media and a lot these days, like, you know, they kind of don't need a company. You mm-hmm. know what I mean? A lot of influencers yeah. and a lot of, you know, there's a lot of artists out there that just don't choose to go down the company route. Mm-hmm. But there's a lot of technicalities behind this. You know, like we have to think about distribution. You have to think about licensing. You have to think about, you know, registering everything. There's a lot of behind the scenes stuff that goes into, you know, producing an album, not just mm-hmm. you sitting down in the studio and making beats and, you know, putting tracks out. Mm-hmm. So was this stuff that you already kind of knew about, or did you get some help with the production of the album? Like, how was this all done?
1: Mm. Well, I mean, I released this independently without a label or anything, but still, like, I've gotten to know like producers, like other like artists and like recording engineers. So it's just like, I was just blessed to know like the right people. Just like, it's just, yeah, of course it's still business, but then it's still like we have like a mutual agreement to like help each other out.
0: Right.
1: Cause,
0: right.
1: Since we're not like in a major label or anything.
0: Right. Right.
1: Cause like, of course, like you just said, it's like making the album, recording it and just releasing it like with the distributors and all that. That's like the most key bone. Like,
0: right.
1: Like
0: right.
1: The,
0: right. Right.
1: But after that, it's like, that's why like the entertainment, like labels, like they have like the promotion,
0: right, right,
1: and
0: right.
1: everything, and also like big budget stuff. But, uh-huh. I mean, like for me, it was just like as an art, like as a rapper, or an artist, like I didn't want it. I just wanted to not big budget or anything. I just wanted my quality, just with the music,
0: right.
1: But also like you said, like with the social media stuff, like and stuff like. I'm still a little bit shy with that kind of stuff, like doing like that, like those TikToks or like those reels and stuff.
0: Right.
1: I mean, everybody told me I should, but it's like, I don't know, like maybe one day I'll do it, but.
0: As of right now, he's just going to focus on the music.
1: Yeah.
0: Well, there's a lot of listeners dropping by saying that, yay, DD's in the studio. Yes, he's in the studio today. So if you guys have any questions or messages, start hitting us up with those. But because like in the album, for the first length album, there's a lot of songs. Like you were able to add a good number of tracks into the album.
1: Yes.
0: Was there more tracks that you created and just narrowed down to the final count, or did you just kind of build a story off of like one song? How did the full album come together?
1: Mm. Well, I actually, I want to shout out my producer, shout out to Dax, because like he produced the whole album.
0: Okay.
1: Yeah. And I actually knew him like ever since after I was on Show Me the Money 5.
0: Okay.
1: And after that, like he wanted to work with me ever since. And after that, just like he's been busy working with like other like very popular rappers and other artists. And like I think like I said earlier, like once I got to know those other like promoters like Gordo and all them, it's like I actually met Dax again. We met Oremane. Like, so he was like, oh, you know, like let's make an album.
0: Right.
1: So
0: let's do this.
1: Yeah. So like it's like, it's not just me like, oh, I want to make it. It's like everybody giving me the motivation.
0: Right.
1: That builded my confidence to make this album.
0: Okay.
1: So it was like, yeah. So like he gave me like a lot of beats. I mean, like he's really good with beats. But like from those, like, of course, I wanted to use all of them. But then as my like album just to tell my story.
0: Uh-huh.
1: It's like as my first Jeongyu, my first full length. It's like I just picked I was just gonna do probably like the 10 tracks probably.
0: Right.
1: But I was in the mode. I was in the zone. So right. I ended up doing 12.
0: Okay.
1: Yeah. So I just ended up just doing 12. And like, there's probably more stuff that I wanted to do, but then like the producer and I, we was thinking like, maybe these songs won't fit the album, like
0: right.
1: Like the story or the like the punigi.
0: Right.
1: So like, we'll just do that for our like next single or EP or something.
0: Right. Yeah. Okay. Because I mean, this is just a start. I mean, you're just getting the ball rolling again.
1: Hope so.
0: Yeah. How does the recording process work? Because I know that when it comes to rappers, it differs. Because I know that, because you said that your producer gave you like beats and stuff like that. Sometimes I know that rappers, they'll go into a session and they'll just freestyle on top of stuff. Mm-hmm. Or I know that during the pandemic, a lot of musicians, they were just sending tracks out. They would record in their own studio, send it back to the producer. Mix and mastering was done like, you know, mm-hmm. without even meeting up with people. So I know that there's a lot of processes now to get an album put out. Mm-hmm. What is your process? Like, do you like to sit with a beat for a while? Do you like to just freestyle it? How do you work a beat?
1: Like, for this album, like how I did it was like, I got all these good beats on the first day.
0: Okay.
1: So it was like, my mind was like really like clustered. Mm-hmm. So like, of course, like I wanted to do this. I wanted to like
0: a bazillion ideas.
1: Yeah. So my mind was everywhere. So like, I just calmed myself. So uh-huh. I was like, okay, let's just like put it on my 바탕화면. I've been in Korea for so long that I have to mix Korean now.
0: Well, it's because you don't have somebody who's constantly, trust me, when I'm doing the show, I forget stuff. So yeah, on your main screen.
1: Mm, okay. Yeah. So I was just like, as soon as I put it on my screen, I just wanted to just, let's just focus on that first song. Like,
0: and then go in order.
1: Yeah. Mm. So how my process was like, usually some rappers, like the shout out to the rappers that just freestyle on on the spot. Oh. But I can't really do that. Like, okay. Usually when I come up with ideas like on the spot, like really quickly, like the ideas or like certain keywords, uh-huh. or like the melodies.
0: Right, right.
1: But after that, I kind of want to like mold it up.
0: Oh, yeah.
1: Take my time.
0: Okay.
1: Yeah, that's how I do it.
0: So you play with the rhymes a little bit, mm-hmm. mix and match it, you know, change lines here and there. Mm-hmm. And you kind of play with the, and then you think of like melodies probably and stuff like that too.
1: Yeah. So during that time when I was making the album, like I had like my motive like was like for one day at least write 4 bars a day.
0: It's
1: like,
0: okay.
1: Yeah. So like you can write more, but no less, like a minimum four bars then done. So then actually I like the minimum 4 bars, like maybe I made like probably 8 to 12 bars a day too. But so I literally finished like one song in a week.
0: Okay.
1: So like my parts, like the first verse and the chorus, like I finished probably like in 2 months.
0: Mm-hmm.
1: So after that, then I asked like people for the features.
0: Right, right, right.
1: And usually like features, they take a while. So it's like if I ask for, because it's actually like a favor. I like usually like other like big artists, of course, like it's like a business.
0: Right, right, right.
1: Between companies and companies. But when it comes to like rappers, I mean, of course they have companies too. Like they have to get permission. But for me, it's like, unless like we have like a, like jam 친한 사이, you know? So it's like, I'll do you a favor. I'll buy drinks next time.
0: Right,
1: or something.
0: Right, right. I think that's something that a lot of us fans kind of want to know too, because especially on the recent album, you got some pretty killer features, and so there was going to be a question of, so is this just a lot of like, I'll buy you grub if you feature on my track, or?
1: Well, it's like all the features, like most of them is like, okay, like 90%, 80 to 90% of them, like I knew because of, like, for instance, because of Show Me the Money,
0: yeah.
1: And also because like usually if we go to like parties, or if we like, usually if we like, when it comes to like hip hop performances or like hip hop music, like usually like,
0: they all there.
1: Yeah, they're all there.
0: Yeah, yeah, yeah.
1: So we get to know we get to know somebody through somebody.
0: Right, right, right.
1: And we get to know each other and like, oh, I like your music. Yo, I want to work. Like, let's do something in the future.
0: Right, right, right.
1: And like, before we do music, like, we just get to know each other as, like,
0: friends,
1: like, yeah,
0: people.
1: Yeah.
0: So how did you choose the lead single?
1: The lead single. Well, it's actually a double. Mm. I had a double title. Mm-hmm. It's Crash Out featuring Doki and Holiday featuring Eric Mins. Shout out to Doki and Eric Mins. It's like, I kind of wanted to, for Crash Out, that song, like, I kind of wanted to, like prove my skills.
0: Okay.
1: In a way. And also, Holiday is also, I've been in the, not only, like, the hip-hop scene, but I've also been in, the K-pop scene, too, the idol scene, too. So, like, I also wanted to do something a little more light, Yeah, also, plus, I was going to release it in the summertime anyways.
0: Yeah, right.
1: So, just matching the mood, too.
0: Right.
1: And also, I mean, yeah, so. Yeah, so those are my two top picks, but then the other songs that I released, like, those are more, a little more, like, personal, like, my story.
0: Okay.
1: With the album.
0: So, okay.
1: Yeah, so that's how I do.
0: Recently, whenever I sit down with somebody who releases, like, an EP or, like, a full-length album, because we've been getting a few of our artists dropping by with full-length albums, mm-hmm. I know that an album needs to stay, like, say a story. Mm-hmm. And a lot of times our musicians are choosing them in order because they say a specific story. Mm-hmm. But a lot of us listen to our playlist on shuffle these days.
1: Yeah, yeah, yeah.
0: So, should we listen to the recent album in order, mm-hmm. or is it okay to listen to it on shuffle? Either way, is it fine? What should we be doing?
1: Well, I mean, if you want to know, like, the Day Day story, like, I think, like, first listen to it in order. Then, okay. After that, then just listen to it on a shuffle, or, like, which songs you like.
0: Okay. Okay. As long as you're cruising with it.
1: Yes.
0: It's fine. Okay. We're going to move on to our next keyword. 7 Day next. Which would you like to look at first?
1: Let's go 7 Day.
0: 7 Day? Yeah. Okay. What does your weekly schedule look like? Because I know that you said that you already have, like, a lot of other things going on. Like, mm-hmm. It seems like you have, like, a day job day, and then, like, musician day. So what is, like, your normal schedule like? Mm.
1: Well, I mean, my daily routine is usually, I usually wake up really late and sleep really late.
0: Okay.
1: So today, I mean, of course, like, I had to, like change my sleep pattern schedule a little bit, like, starting last week, because I wanted to be here. Oh. So, yeah, I'm blessed that you brought me here. But, yeah, this isn't usually my time where I'm up. Like, usually I wake up usually, like, around, like 2 p.m.
0: Okay.
1: No, but it's okay. But, I mean, usually, it also depends on my schedule with the company that I'm training. And, like, some companies, like, they want me to be there around, like lunchtime. Mm-hmm. But usually, like, most of, like, the trainees, like, they have to finish school.
0: Right.
1: So I start usually at, like, around 6:30 or 7 p.m. So, like that's my perfect time to work.
0: Okay.
1: So before I work, I just wake up around, like, 2, 3 p.m., just get a little light jog at the hanggang, and also just either I work out before my lessons or after my lessons, but I try to work out before, because, mm-hmm. like, once I get, even when I'm, like teaching, it's, like, I'm basically, like, rapping for, like, at least, like, minimum 2 to 3 hours.
0: Oh, yeah, because you're teaching them, directing them, and all that other mm-hmm. stuff. Okay. Yeah. Anika's asking a really good question. If you need time to create, what do you think you need most as an artist? Inspiration, emotion, or structure? And this is just, like, for you. Mm-hmm.
1: Emotion? Wait.
0: Inspiration, emotion, or structure for your creativity?
1: I think inspiration is first.
0: Okay.
1: Yeah. Because, like, also, like, all three is important, but if I have to go with in the order, it's like if I get the beat, for example, like when Dex gave me the beats, like once I hear it, it's like, of course I need to think of, like, what type of genre or what type of like punigi. Oh my god, what was
0: vibe.
1: That? The vibe. Yeah. I'm sorry. Yeah. So yeah, I think
0: I translate first. Most of the time, so you're fine.
1: Okay.
0: Yeah, you're fine. Okay. But for anybody who's watching, for a Korean American, when we start losing English, it gets really frustrating. So that's why he's freaking out over here. Okay. When it comes to days of the week, do you have a favorite day?
1: Friday?
0: Yeah. Even though you don't work a 9-to-5?
1: Yeah. I mean, but still, it's like, just because my schedule's like more like
0: laid back.
1: Flexible than others. Like, but still, like everybody's partying on Friday. Mm. It's like I don't want to be the one that's like partying by myself, or like of course, like other artists, like
0: right, have right, that right, time right. in
1: the weekdays too.

0: But I mean, it's like it, like you just said, like it's the vibe.
1: Okay.
0: I mean, if I'm gonna go out, like have fun with my friends, like might as well like have the environment.
1: Right. So you're vibing with Friday. Okay. This is a listener question. If you're given a day to do nothing, are you the type that does nothing or do you have to do something?
0: I have to do something.
1: Wow. So either like go to the gym, work out,
0: Oh yeah.
1: rap, or you do
0: Going to the
1: something.
0: gym is all like if I have nothing to do, like I usually probably go to the gym for at least 2 hours. Because like I
1: Where do
0: mean
1: you find that inspiration to go to the gym? Even though, is it like, do you get itchy if you don't work out?
0: something like when
1: Are
0: I was
1: you a
0: young,
1: gym bro?
0: I don't want to call myself that, but like I mean I yeah I mean I try to go hard, like 열심히는 가는데, but 열심히는 안 해.
1: Okay,
0: You
1: so you're just
0: understand?
1: like there.
0: Yeah.
1: You're
0: I
1: just like
0: mean,
1: there.
0: at
1: Well, I mean,
0: least,
1: at least you're there.
0: yeah. Because like when I was young, like when I was doing the idol, like of course during that time I kind of wanted to be like the momjang type
1: Right,
0: of
1: right,
0: vibe.
1: right, right,
0: But
1: right.
0: now like once I'm getting old, like of course like of course I want to like look good, but it's more like a health issue now,
1: Okay,
0: and
1: it's
0: try to
1: more
0: stay
1: of like,
0: healthier.
1: okay, try to stay healthy, try to stay on endurance and stuff like that. Okay, well, hey, Bazzi was saying that actually sounds really productive. Yeah, he sounds really productive because he's doing something on a day off too. Okay, next. A lot of the listeners right now are probably really excited because you said that your producer gave you a lot of tracks and you guys are already thinking about stuff down the line. So, is there a genre or something that you would like to try in the future?
0: Because right now like the trend, or I guess you can call it a trend, but like there's like new genres in hip hop too that keeps
1: Right.
0: on evolving.
1: Right.
0: So like right now, like honestly, like I kind of want to try, you probably heard about it, it's like rage,
1: Oh.
0: that's like another genre in hip hop. So like I want to try to like rage music, because like a lot of the young kids do it, but I mean I can't do it personally, but I really like the music.
1: Okay.
0: So I mean I want to try it in the future, like
1: Okay.
0: for right now it's like I'm just learning it. And also there's also another genre called hyper pop,
1: Okay.
0: and also that has like a little more like a young vibe where like the young hip hop listeners go to, and it's really fun. It's like it's very catchy too. It's like oh, I wish I could do that. So
1: Okay.
0: so that's kind of like what I want to do in the future.
1: Okay, so you're still getting inspired by a lot of the music
0: Oh
1: trends right now.
0: yeah, definitely.
1: Because I'll be honest with you, though I'm a DJ and we play a lot of these genres that are safe for radio, I am. As a radio, I'm kind of stuck in the 90s. I'm stuck in the 90s and 2000s, to be honest. Like, if somebody hits a beat, especially some of our newer artists, if they try to do something a little bit more retro and they bring some 90s and 2000s into the track, I find myself vibing with it a little bit more. So for you to say that you're like really intrigued with like the newer genres that are emerging and would love to try that, I'm intrigued to see that actually come out. So we get a chance to talk about music today as well, but since we have you in the studio, we do get a chance to hear you sing live. So you brought Holiday for us and you're gonna do the performance for us. Tell us a little bit about the song. So I want to give you some chance to like drink water and get ready for the microphones. So tell us a little about the song.
0: Holiday is basically it's basically a feel good song. I mean like just like on the title, it's like basically just
1: Holiday track.
0: yeah, it's a holiday track, but not just a holiday track. It's more like you have like a you have a tough day. You have a hard like a hot like a full week that you worked really hard with. Let's so like just like maybe just take a day off and just like posana. I hate it when I can't think of the English words this
1: Because he's rapping
0: episode.
1: in Korean too, that's why. Well, take a drink of water, get ready because we need to jump into your live performance. So, we have Dathan in the studio for those of you just dropping by. He's gonna sing live for us, Holiday. If you haven't checked out his new full-length album, you do have to check it out. And if you have any more questions about this, just please continue to send those in. You ready?
0: Yes.
1: All right, music cue.

0: Hey, mic drop to that. That was Holiday. DJ's in the studio. I love the album, but listening to you rap live is just chef's kiss. So thank you for joining us in the studio for today. So in part two, we get a chance to switch things up and ask you some really random questions.
1: Okay.
0: So if you could order any food right this moment, what would you have?
1: Right now?
0: Right now. Like, don't think about delivery price. Don't think about the price of the food. If you could have anything right now, what would you want?
1: I kind of want poke.
0: Okay.
1: Yeah.
0: Like from Hawaii.
1: Yeah, the poke set.
0: Like okay. Mm. Do you have a favorite order?
1: I like the tuna or the salmon. Like sometimes I like the mixed.
0: Okay.
1: Because like the, because it's the raw.
0: Do you have the, do you have a favorite spot in Hawaii to go and get it or?
1: No, I've never had poke in Hawaii, okay. But like the ones in Korea.
0: Okay, the ones in Korea. Yeah. Okay. Because I was like, wait. I have a feeling that he might have like actually been to Hawaii. And, like,
1: I've been to Hawaii when I was young, but like poke wasn't really a thing that time when I for whatever.
0: Oh, okay. So Daydee still sounds amazing. Such a proud Dalmate here. Oh. So yeah.
1: Shout out to Dalmates. Yeah, I mean, I was checking my Instagram before I was here, but like the my Dalmatian fans were like reposting like, oh,
0: yeah. Here, so welcome everybody. I mean, I've known him since that era in his career as well. So I'm just really happy that he's here. Aaron was saying the way he's spinning bars, one might think he ate the CD for breakfast. Great energy, clearly having fun. Exactly. Okay, your next question is, you woke up in the middle of the night and there's a ghost right in front of you. What are you doing?
1: A ghost?
0: Yeah. Are you going to say something to it? Are you going to scream? Are you going to faint? Are you going to ignore it?
1: I'd probably hit myself thinking it's a dream.
0: It's a dream.
1: Like, wake up.
0: Are you good with ghosts?
1: I've never seen one.
0: No, so, I mean, like, scary stuff. Like, are you good with, like, scary stuff?
1: Like, no, I hate horror movies.
0: Okay. Yeah. So, like, haunted houses and, like, Halloween stuff is not... No.
1: I mean, I like the Halloween vibe, but, like, the haunted house stuff. Like, I've actually never been to one, but...
0: Okay.
1: Yeah.
0: Okay. Mm. Now we need to have his fans drag him to a haunted house.
1: Uh-oh.
0: Okay. So, your significant other is texting back and forth with you all day, and then... says, I'll text you later, and then goes MIA.
1: Okay.
0: So this is a balance question.
1: Okay.
0: So you've been talking to them all day, but then they're like, oh, I'll talk to you later, and then they go MIA. Mm-hmm. Or they reply all day. Mm-hmm. So they never step away from talking to you, but all of their replies are ing ing or k-k-k-k.
1: So you want me to pick one or
0: one
1: the other?
0: One or the other.
1: Huh.
0: So a significant other that... is good at texting, but then once they're MIA, they're like completely MIA. Like there's no way you get a hold of them. Or a significant other that replies, but the replies are very like nonchalant.
1: I mean, the first one, like when you're saying like when she's MIA, like for how long?
0: That's why I love this question, because I know a lot of our artists actually ask this. It's completely up to you. It's like, yeah. It's like even if you are need... to get a hold of them, you can't get a hold of them. So like for an X amount of hours, when they go MIA, they're like really MIA.
1: Okay, I'll pick the first one.
0: Okay,
1: because for me too, like if I'm working, or if I'm like in the studio or whatever, I'll probably won't be able to look at my phone for like 3 to 6 hours. So it's like,
0: are you the type that is like in the zone when you're in the studio?
1: Yeah.
0: So
1: it's courteous for the other people too.
0: Okay. Yeah. So anybody who knows Day Day, and if he's been MIA for a couple of hours, it means he's in the studio.
1: Okay.
0: Or he's teaching.
1: Mm. Oh yeah.
0: Or he's teaching.
1: Yeah.
0: Just for future reference for anybody who might not know that. Mm. You did get a chance to work with a lot of artists on the album. Is there an artist you would love to work with? Like domestic or overseas, it doesn't matter. Like a dream collaboration. You would love to work with this artist. Dream,
1: like overseas too?
0: Yeah. Like it can be Beyonce, Jay-Z, I don't care. Just like dream big.
1: Oh, then it's gotta be Eminem.
0: Really?
1: Yeah.
0: Okay. Yeah. Since you brought up Eminem, whenever our artists start bringing another artist like from a different area, I always try to ask. So if let's say the universe is aligned and you get a chance to work with Eminem, Would you want to bring Eminem onto one of your songs, like a very day-day type of a genre of a track, or mm-hmm. would you want to jump onto his track for a verse?
1: I mean, I'd be honored either way, but I'd like to go. I'd like to feature on Eminem's track probably because I want to like be on his
0: Vision.
1: Yeah, Vision. Yeah.
0: Okay.
1: I mean, of course, like. I don't think I've earned it yet for him to be on my song, well, so I'd rather.
0: It's fine. Yeah. It's fine. We're hypothetical here.
1: Yeah, but
0: it's
1: I mean, if you want me to choose, then I want to be on his.
0: It's his track. Yeah. Okay, That would be really cool if we got a chance to see that. So hopefully we can manifest this and have the universe align, and we can actually see that in the future. So you wrote a really fun user manual. Which you could have written in English, but I'm really
1: yeah. I mean,
0: honored that you wrote it in Korean.
1: No, because if it was in English, I would have wrote it in English. But yeah. It's in Korean. So it took me a long time for me to, like the staff gave it to me. I was like, well, I asked them like, what do you mean by 사용 설명서?
0: So yeah, we're gonna read his user manual, which is actually pretty cute. So stay tuned for that in part three. But in the meantime, if you guys have any more questions or messages, please continue to send those in. In the meantime, though, we've got Vibey for you to enjoy, which is Day Day's track. And we'll see you guys back after this and more of the show. Hey.

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2: All right, it's day today. For anybody who never knew you from your idol days, did you ever tell the story of how you came up with your stage name? Like back then you did.
3: Yeah.
2: But I bet it's been a minute since you talked about like why you came up with Day Day.
3: Oh, okay.
2: Since it's been a minute and you just dropped your full length album, why did you come up with the stage name Day Day?
3: Okay, well, first of all, like my original name's David.
2: Okay.
3: So, I mean, during that time when I was in the idol company, like the company was like saying, like, I think you should come up with another better name because like David kind of sounds like an English teacher.
2: Oh.
3: I mean, of course, it's not bad, but I think since you're a good rapper, it's like you might as well come up with something a little more 재밌는 거, you know? So I was like thinking like, okay, well maybe, well, how about Day Day? So I was like thinking like all day, every day.
2: Right.
3: So that was my...
2: And it kind of stuck.
3: Yeah.
2: Okay. Day-day. I'm glad that you used it continuously because it would have been really sad if you had to give it up after your idol days. Okay, your favorite food is hae. So obviously poke was brought up to the table. Do you have a particular type of hae that you like? Like, could you eat hae all day, every day? Or is it like a specific time of year that you tend to crave it more? Or...
3: Probably not all day, every day, but probably like one. I could definitely eat it like once a week for sure.
2: Okay.
3: But, like, especially when it comes to like the winter time, like, do you know 방어회?
2: Yeah.
3: Yeah. That's when I crave it the most.
2: Okay.
3: Like when it's like the seasonal
2: stuff.
3: Yeah, sashimi. Yeah.
2: Do you drink too, or?
3: What do you mean drink? Like
2: alcohol?
3: Oh, of course, yeah.
2: Oh, okay. So that has to accompany it.
3: Of course, definitely.
2: Okay. Yeah. You also chose something else. Usar. Gyutang.
3: Gyutang.
2: Yeah. Which I've only had the chance to eat a few times. So you like this at like Korean barbecue places.
3: Yeah, I actually first tried it when I was visiting Japan like a long time ago. And I was like, at first I was like, oh, gyutang. Then... Like
2: it's really
3: friend,
2: good.
3: Yeah, my friend said, oh, like, just try it. Like, once I tried it, I fell in love with it. So that's why I put it, like number two on the list. It probably would have been number one, but actually, I could probably eat more gyutang more than
2: anything else.
3: Yeah.
2: Okay. Anago was saying, I was wondering if he has a specific technique for practicing difficult verses, because you do teach as well. Like, slowing down first and gradually increasing the speed, because some lines are tongue twisters. So, how do you teach the trainees and stuff like that when it comes to like difficult verses or like just spitting rap in general?
3: It's like when it comes to like for example, I mean if I teach like cover raps, or sometimes they bring their own like what they write.
2: Right.
3: But I try to make them like, for example, if it's a cover rap that's really fast, or for example, like if it's an English rap and English isn't their first language, like I try to make them, I give them like the technique, like don't try to read it, just try to like say it how it sounds like.
2: Oh, so you're going for like the how it's pronounced
3: exactly
2: over than like
3: instead of just reading
2: the sentence.
3: Yeah.
2: Oh, that's

0: That's actually genius.
1: Yeah.
0: So you're focusing, you're training their brain to focus on the sounds first.
1: Yeah. Because like, for example, like when, even in Korean, it's like, when, of course, it's like 안녕하세요. Mm. But usually when we say 안녕하세요, so we actually take out the 이용 sometimes, you know? So it's like when we speak in English, like conversational English or even rapping, like there are certain parts that we take out.
0: Right.
1: So like I give them those like
0: tips.
1: Yeah.
0: Okay, so trying to over-enunciate actually would be an overkill in a way.
1: Yeah.
0: Okay. Oh, I'm glad that you asked that, Anika. That's actually a great question. Your music to you is just your daily life. So it's your work, but it's also your hobby.
1: Yeah.
0: Now, when I interview a lot of artists who do this, when music is so deeply intertwined into their daily lives, I need to ask, how do you turn it off? Like, do you need to turn it off? Like, when music is this deeply running through you, do you have to be like, oh, this is too much? Like, I need to turn it off? Or does it just not bother you?
1: Oh, I have to turn it off. I have to turn it off a bit.
0: Okay, yeah. How do you turn it off then?
1: Like,
0: for just example, step away. Don't listen to music. Do you meditate?
1: Okay.
0: Do you like go on a music fast? Like, what do you do to step away and like turn it off?
1: Like, for example, like when I was working on my album, like when I said, like, I was like, let's just do 4 bars a day and just stop. It's like basically like that's literally what I did. Just like, I just got in my zone for like, I mean, if I finished 4 bars in like 30 minutes, then I was just done for the day.
0: Okay. So you set yourself up and then...
1: On time limit.
0: Okay. Aaron is asking a really hard question. Are you ever mean to your students? Like, if they have or have them do like impossible raps? Like, are you like a mean teacher sometimes and like...
1: Well, like what do you mean by impossible raps?
0: Like, I don't know, just like something completely out of their league, but like you do it on purpose.
1: Oh, yeah. I don't give them, because like of course, like you probably know because you're like my 선배님, but like there's also like they always have like the monthly evaluations at the end of the month.
0: Uh-uh.
1: So it's like the company wants like to see what, like how much they improve. So like, of course, like some of the trainees they bring, like I always give them like the mission, like what song do you want to do for like the next month? And like they sometimes bring like this, like certain raps that even it's hard for me to do.
0: Right.
1: I was like, I tell them like, just like 욕심 부리지 말고, don't just you'll get there eventually once you improve. So just
0: he's also talking about Rap Impossible. His track of the Rap Impossible.
1: Oh, really?
0: Have you ever tried having your students tackle that?
1: Like
0: 형도님의 태준이's track of Rap Impossible.
1: If
0: you listen to it, you'll know it.
1: Oh yeah, probably will.
0: Yeah, if you listen to it, you know it. If you some other ways, so you didn't really know how to write your user manual. So I always ask this for our artists as well. If you were to be approached by somebody, because you did talk about like hanging out, you know, at like performances and stuff like that on Friday nights and whatnot. If I was to approach you for the very first time and I wanted to get to know you and kind of, you know, become friends with you, what would be key topics for me to talk with you to get you to open up?
1: Just, I mean,
0: music, sports.
1: I think honestly, if you just approach me like nice.
0: Okay.
1: If you just being nice will just like open up any genres for me.
0: Yeah.
1: I mean, okay. just being nice isn't that hard, you know. So just,
0: okay.
1: If you're nice, I try to like double it.
0: Okay.
1: Yeah.
0: Your MBTI says that you're an ESFJ. Do you agree to the MBTI?
1: I mean,
0: layout.
1: I mean,
0: because we're from the era where we did like blood types in Korea.
1: Yeah.
0: Like, you know, zodiac signs from the States and stuff like that. So which one do you think is more accurate?
1: I mean, yeah, I just did the test because like
0: everybody's talking about it.
1: Yeah. So, but honestly, like what you just said, like the blood type, I was more during that age,
0: right.
1: I guess. So like, I mean, I still like when they say, oh, like you're a T, like that's the only thing I know. Other than like, oh, you're I or E, I still don't know that stuff because I didn't.
0: Well, I can definitely see that you're an E because you don't stay, you can't sit still.
1: Oh, really?
0: S, you're an FJ though.
1: Mm-hmm.
0: But it says, so do you feel that you're more of an F or a T in situations.
1: See, that's the thing. I don't even know what the F is.
0: Okay, so F normally means that you're a little bit more emotional. You're empathetic a little bit more. Mm-hmm. You tend to cry a little bit more when you watch like dramas or movies. Mm-hmm. When friends or somebody, like if something's going wrong, then you're like, oh my God, are you okay? Like you're more empathetical in that perspective. T's are just like, and a little bit more like realistic, less empathetic, very straight to the point.
1: Yeah, I think I'm more like F to the people that I like.
0: Okay.
1: And T to the people like
0: that you don't know. So yeah. Like work wise, you might be a little bit more T.
1: No, like even work wise, I'm more of an F because I try to be more empathetic with my students or like with people too. Okay. But like just like people that like I said, you know, like just being nice. Like if you don't show that, then like I think I'm more like a T.
0: Okay. Mm. Okay. Oh, that's very interesting. With your personality, you said it's case by case. Mm-hmm. So pretty much however you're approached, you reciprocate.
1: So I think that's basically like the F and the T.
0: Right there. Yeah. Because depending on how you're approached, that's how you will.
1: I mean, of course, I'll always try to be nice too at first, but then it always ends up like if we ain't vibing, then it's like, you know,
0: then bye-bye. So I feel that the fans are probably excited that we're going to be getting some more music or performances coming up. Do you have any like club performances or singles or concert guest spots that we might be looking forward to?
1: I actually have a performance this Friday. Ooh. At a club. I mean, like I have a, like even my students were saying like, oh, like Hanzini, I want to see you perform, but like, oh, sorry, like it's like you're underage, so like you know, can't go. So like for right now, like I know like a lot of DJs, like I have friends that are DJs too, so like I've been performing. I had a gig like 2 weeks ago at like one of my best friends, is a DJ too. Shout out to DJ Suki, and I performed at his club too, and like I have another one performing this Friday.
0: Okay, so if we're following you on socials, then we can get updates on your performances as well. And there's more to be planned. Mm-hmm. Okay, so make sure that you're following him. We do have to say goodbye. So thank you for joining us. I know it's been forever, but what to say on there?
1: It's been like 10 years. Like 많이 긴장했지만, but I'm like thank you for having me.
0: During the song break, he was just like, I don't want to speak Korean, and that's why he felt himself holding back a little bit more. We would love to have him back in the studio, so hopefully we can have you back. As we say goodbye, though, we have your track with Daeul Pula, Call Me Gray, and Jay Park featured on the track, and we'll definitely see you soon.
1: Yes.
0: Peace. Bye.

0: One.
1: Exclusive.
2: It's. Here it is.
0: Two.
3: Now check this out.
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0: Three.
5: 11.
0: Go.
6: Thunderstorms occur due to instability in the air caused by a large temperature difference between the upper and lower atmospheres. Lightning is observed frequently during sudden rain showers in the monsoon season. The human body is a conductor that allows electricity to flow through it, so take note of the following guidelines to minimize the related risks. When there's been a thunderstorm forecast, it's best to stay indoors. Unplug any electrical appliances and stay at least 1 meter away from lighting fixtures and electrical devices. Close all the windows and avoid showers and dishwashing to minimize the risk of electric shocks. If you must go out, then put on a raincoat rather than carrying an umbrella. When caught in a thunderstorm while you're outdoors, avoid being near tall trees and utility poles and seek safety inside a building, a car, or a sunken area devoid of water. If you're atop a mountain or in an elevated area, move to lower ground. If you hear thunder within 30 seconds after a lightning strike, try to find a cave or a sunken area without any pooled water. Drop any long objects such as hiking poles, golf clubs, and farming tools and make sure they are laid horizontally on the ground. And remember, it is dangerous to lie down on wet ground. If you sought safety inside your vehicle, lower the radio antenna and stay inside. Even after thunder and lightning stops, stay in a safe area for at least 30 minutes. If you come across a person who has been struck by lightning, move the victim to a safe location and call 119 or your country's emergency call. Help maintain the body temperature and perform first aid, such as CPR and cardiac massage, until paramedics arrive.

0: 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Keep crunching!
1: What kind of clarity is filling your day today? We drink water every day, but have you ever wondered, the bottle of water in your hand, what kind of journey did it take to get to you? At the southern edge of Korea lies Jeju, an island holding one of nature's most honest, untouched secrets. Formed by volcanic activity 1.8 million years ago, layers of rugged basalt rock and countless tiny pathways carved by lava. Rainwater that falls on this island begins a remarkable journey, traveling deep underground for over 31 years. Like a vast natural filtration system, these layers of volcanic rock carefully remove impurities while enriching the water with essential minerals like vanadium and silica. From 420 meters below the surface, untouched by human hands, this pristine water is brought up, then passes through rigorous quality checks and global standard management systems before reaching you. That is why, within just 3 months of its launch, it became Korea's number one bottled water, and why people around the world trust Jeju Samdasu. More than just water to quench your thirst, it is 31 years of patience, a story shaped by nature itself. In every sip of Jeju Samdasu, you'll find a journey, pure, deep, and extraordinary. This spring, why not refresh both body and mind with a glass of clean, clear Samdasu and experience the vitality of Jeju. Enriching Jeju, bringing happiness to its people. A cleaner tomorrow for Jeju. Created by JPDC.
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3: Did you know that there are three expressions Koreans use all the time? They're 아니, 근데, 진짜. Literally, 아니 means no, 근데 means but, and 진짜 means really or seriously. But in everyday conversation, Koreans often use them almost out of habit. So 아니 and 근데 don't always mean someone is disagreeing. They simply signal that a person is about to start a story or make a point. You might hear 아니 내가 or 근데 어제 before someone gets to the main point. 진짜 works the same way. It adds emphasis and turns up the emotional volume of what you're saying.

When you translate these expressions naturally into English, you usually wouldn't use the literal no or but. Depending on the context, they might become well, by the way, honestly, or I mean, or simply be left out altogether. So if you're speaking to Korean with a Korean person, just remember that 아니, 근데, 진짜 don't always need to be taken literally. It's Monday, August 24, 2026, and I'm your host, SJ Lee, and welcome to The Culture Rink.

You know, it's a quick way of taking control of the conversation and bring it back to understand how I feel right now. Whether you're shocked, frustrated, or being completely sincere, it's a way of asking the other person to relate to your emotions right away. And this is kind of funny because over the weekend while I was on vacation, my daughter, my two-year-old daughter, picked up, ay, 진짜. So every time she's frustrated with something or she's not allowed to do something, she would just be like, ay, 진짜. And it is irking my wife. It is, and I told her, it's something that she picked up from you, so you can't blame her. I don't say that, right? The Korean 빨리빨리 culture shows up in conversations. Another phrase that Koreans use a lot is 결론부터 말해, meaning just get to the point. Meaning, you know, we don't have the patience to get to the point. My cousin, my male cousin, he has the tendency to go from, instead of going from A to B, and telling me a story, he would go A1, A2, A3, A4, A5, and then B. And so it gets really, like, what's up? Something that could take maybe about 30 seconds to explain, he will take about 3 minutes. So, 결론부터 말해. That's something that I often say to him. Like, I feel bad, but man, that kid goes around and round and round. Just get to the point. What are you trying to tell me, man? You know, so 아니 근데 진짜 have become a conversational habit that helps Koreans use quickly and clearly get their feelings across and get an immediate reaction from the other person. And I'm trying to think whether I say this 아니 근데, right? I say that a lot. 아니 근데, if my wife is trying to make me do something, I go 아니 근데, 아니 근데. No, but look, my back hurts. You know, or you know 아니 잠깐만 아니 아니 근데 진짜 아 진짜 진짜. My back hurts, 진짜, really, my back hurts. So I guess I've been using this quite a bit as well. But what are certain expressions that you guys often use, overuse out of habit? Let us know. I think one thing that you get is like, what is it? For example, California, like Cali people, they have like a certain expression that they use a lot all the time. I still don't even know what that means, right? Does it mean like very or something? You guys know the H word, right? H with the L, H-E-L-L-A. And does that just mean like very? I never understood it. I'm not a Cali person. There's always like a habitual word that people use. And I feel like that's also in, what is it? In every languages. And I heard even in Chinese, there's a certain word that could mistakenly sound like a racist term. And so this is something that a lot of people are careful about, but it means nothing bad. It means nothing bad. So let us know, what are some habitual words that you guys use and share with us throughout our program? Nevertheless, guys, thanks very much for joining us in our program today. We got a fun, fun show in store for all of our listeners out there. But first, let's take a listen to a song here from Davichi with 빨리빨리. 빨리.

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5: And welcome back, everyone. As we get things started here, let's give you guys a heads up in what's ahead in today's program. In the first hour, we got Pomi back joining us in the studio for Coffee Break. Today's tippet, that for your latest random but informative tippets. That's all coming up next, so stick around for that. In the second hour, we got K-Trend Monitoring Office with David as we break down and discuss all the interesting topics that all you young folks in Korea are talking about. And we encourage all of you guys to take part in the discussions. Hope you guys tune in till the very end. I want to thank all of our listeners out there for making another successful weekend show. Of course, with the request entries, loved it. I hope you guys enjoyed it as well. 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That's 8 p.m. KST. 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We have a new issue every other Monday, so hope you guys check that out. A lot of messages. The TalkTalk Korea 2026 Global Content Contest. I hope you guys take part in that. This is where you can share your My First K-Culture moment through video, photo book, drawing and illustration, or writing. You can go to talktalkkorea.or.kr for more information and be a part of a total prize worth 26,400 USD. And the best entry across all four categories will receive the Minister of Culture, Sports, and Tourism Award. Not to mention, for all of our musicians, the legendary Jeonil Music Festival, one of Gwangju's representative music festivals of the 1980s, is back, and they're looking for artists. This is open for musicians of all ages and genres. If you take part, you can potentially advance to the 2026 Jeonil Music Festival Grand Finale this October. The October stage applications done. However, starting today, the September stage applications begin. That's from August 24th to September. Band, it doesn't matter. Take part in the Voice of Jeonil 2026. And last but not least, of course, it's that time of the year again. Arirang Radio conducting a survey with Gallup Korea to hear your opinions about

Arirang Radio. This, ladies and gentlemen, is for both the domestic and foreign listeners who reside here in Korea. If you go to our Arirang Radio website, left side of the page, there's a banner you can click on. Should take you about 10 to 15 minutes. If you're out in Jeju, you could potentially meet one of our researchers out in the streets and conduct a one-on-one interview through that. It does help us a great deal in trying to improve our radio station as a whole and, of course, individual shows. So please, please take part. All right, let's get to some of the messages coming from our listeners out there. We got Benny over in the Philippines says hello. Polino over in London says good evening. Arif says hello. SJ, Man United lost a newly promoted team. It's like Arif always mentions, he never says Man United won. He always mentions they lost. He must be a Liverpool fan. Made it up studio from London says hi, all SJ and all the names. Oh my goodness. How's you over in Brazil says good morning. We got Claire Negat over in California way says good evening. Did that skip again? I still, till this day, don't understand why they do this. Scrolling down. We got Disobedient Space Whale over in Newcastle says hi. Halsey, I can't read that. The non-Korean people usually say that. They picked up the naughty words, too. It's not like really, really bad, but it's not a good word that you can't say on air. Ah, Ben Song over in Seattle. Long time no see, Ben. One of the first words I picked up from my language school in Canada was A. Still using it here and there. I had a couple of Canadian friends, and I didn't know if they really used it. But they go like things like, it's pretty cold, eh? And then I was like, oh, that's where it is. That's where it is. Oh, it's pretty hot, eh? And what is it? Sorry, right? They pronounce the O quite a bit. Yeah, A is that. That comes out a lot. Aniga over in India. Aniga will be writing lovely poems in Korean. 아니 근데 진짜 TNX 컴백이 바로 내일 내 생일 전날이잖아요. When's your birthday? Aniga, when's that? Now she's busting out of Korean all the more now. If I was just tuning in today, I'd have been like, Aniga's tuning in from Korea. Aniga, when's your birthday? When's the comeback? 전날? So the TNX, did they debut today? Is that what happened? And so it's like, tomorrow's your birthday? You got to let me know. When's your birthday? Eugene over in Ukraine tuning in says, good evening. Who else is tuning in? Oh, Steven, man. Long time no see, man. Steven's tuning in from Florida says, hello. Been a long time, dude. Long time. Anyways, guys, thanks very much for those messages. Good to be back. Heard it rained a lot here. I was down in Jeju. Oh, my goodness. The sun down there was just, it was hot. It was hot, but it was lovely, though. It was a nice break. Anyways, good to be back in the studio here. Thanks very much for joining us. Oh, Eugene, hold on a couple of moments. Esther, you're on the Street Fighter team. I historically like Tekken 3. More to come back, much more. I just played because it was there with a buddy of mine who was visiting with us. I played a little Tekken. I don't know how to play that game. I've never learned how to play that game. So I played against some like random kid and I beat him. And he got really upset because he clearly thought, like, knew that I was a newbie. So that's how it is. Comeback is 26th. Birthday's on the 28th. 28th. That is a Friday. All right. Make sure I'll remember that. I'll remember that. 28th is Aniga's birthday. Guys, thanks very much for those messages. Keep it coming. If you got song requests, send that over as well. Let's bring Pomi into the studio in just a bit. But first, this is N-Hypen with Bloody Paradise.

0: The Culture Inc. We're not listed on the stock exchange, but the value of K-Culture to the moon.
1: Coffee Break, today's tidbit.
2: Yeah, all right, it's time for our weekday's coffee break, today's tidbit, and joining us in the studio is Pumi. Pumi, hello to you.
1: Happy Monday.
2: Happy Monday. How'd you spend your long holiday? No, it wasn't a holiday, long weekend, I guess.
1: Long weekend, like 3-day weekend.
2: Yes, how'd you spend it?
1: Well, I went to Bulgama.
2: Huh?
1: Seriously, I went to Bulgama, Jimjilbang.
2: All 3 days?
1: No, just for one day.
2: You like Jimjilbang?
1: I love Jimjilbang. I love Bulgama.
2: Okay. Wait, is there a difference between Bulgama and Jimjilbang?
1: Yes.
2: There
1: I'm
2: is?
1: Going to explain it.
2: Oh, is
1: to
2: that
1: you
2: what we're
1: later
2: explaining
1: on.
2: It today? Okay, so that's what. So
1: I
2: she,
1: couldn't lie.
2: So basically, she took what she did on the weekend to bring it over to the tidbit, and this is what we're going to talk about.
1: Right.
2: All right, so let's talk about the tidbit.
1: Okay, so before I tell you, SJ, how do you feel about sitting in an extremely hot room and sweating on purpose?
2: No.
1: No.
2: I can't do it. Like, I was just explaining to her that I like going to the 목욕탕,
1: right.
2: The bathhouse, and then sitting in a very hot water because it calms me down and then, like, all my aching muscles,
1: right.
2: It relaxes. But sitting in a 찜질방 and sweating, like, I hate that feeling. I can't breathe.
1: Like, 찜질방 helps you, like, relax your stiff muscles.
2: It does,
1: but, still,
2: but I just like being
1: it.
2: In the water.
1: Oh, I get it.
2: And not inside the thing. But I like the cool places, the ice rooms.
1: Oh,
2: you know how they have ice rooms still?
1: Yes, yes. With that, like penguin dolls.
2: Yes, that I like. I just can't do the heat very well, which is why, I mean, this summer has been pretty rough. But anyways.
1: Okay, so most Koreans and foreign visitors are very familiar with 찜질방, and they are still popular in the middle of summer. And that culture has been getting international attention for a really long time. And recently, CNN featured Spaland, that's a well-known 찜질방 chain in Korea, inside Shinsegae Centrum City. And that's one of the largest department stores in Korea in Busan.
2: Mm.
1: So imagine walking past like luxury stores inside a department store, opening a dark glass door and suddenly entering a place where everyone sweats and relaxes.
2: Yeah, it's very different because it's like a bustling department store. And once you enter those doors, it's a completely different atmosphere. Quite
1: right.
2: A change of atmosphere, really.
1: Mm. So CNN explained that a Korean 찜질방 is not simply a bathhouse, 목욕탕, or luxury spa. It is a communal space where people bathe, like sweat, eat, rest, and spend time together. So on weekdays, Spalende says its visitors are now divided roughly half and half between Korean and international tourists really go beyond that basic 찜질방 experience and step into its hottest attraction, 불가마. And that's Korea's traditional like charcoal making oven or like kiln.
2: Okay. Hmm. So why would I never understood this, by the way. Again, living here for so long, why anyone would enter an even hotter room during the Korean summer, which is already too hot?
1: Try it again. So we call it 열치열, which literally means fighting heat with heat. It is the same idea behind eating hot, like steaming hot samgyetang, the chicken soup, on one of the hottest days of the year. And in Korea, eating hot soup or sweating in a sauna or on a like boiling summer day helps your body release like trapped heat through sweat. And that makes the outside feel surprisingly like cool and refreshing afterward. So a summer visit to a 찜질방

0: Bang or Bulgama is not just about sitting in an unbearable heat. You go into a hot room, Bulgama, sweat, come outside and cool yourself down. And yeah, they have cold bath or ice room.
1: So, I mean, that's what the sweating does, right? Your body sweats because it's trying to cool down. And after you sweat and you come outside and you've been to a place that's relatively hotter than what it is outside, it feels a lot cooler, is what you're trying to say. So, do you follow the same steps at the Bulgama and Jjimjilbang?
0: So it depends. At an urban jjimjilbang, with an indoor bulgama, you first receive locker keys, towels, and jjimjilbok, a loose t-shirt and shorts. Then you enter the gender-separated bathing area, and then there you take off your clothes and wash your body. And after that, you put on your jjimjilbok, that loose t-shirt and shorts, and enter the shared lounge in bulgama, and that's where you meet your friends or your families. And remember, you never stay naked in these shared areas.
1: Guys, it's very important that
0: It
1: you are
0: is.
1: not naked in the shared area because it is both for men and women, and it is only in the bathing area that you are naked. And in the flip side, you better be naked in the bathing area and not be fully clothed and be like, yo, I can't do this. You have to be fully with the clothes that they give you. There is a specific clothes. So, a traditional outdoor Bulgama is different though, right?
0: So it's called 전통 불가마, and visitors change into comfortable clothes like 찜질복 or clothes provided by the facility, and they move between the hot 불가마 and outdoor rest areas, which most of them are very cool. So some people bring their thick socks, towels, mats, and special 불가마 hats because the floor, wall, and the air can be extremely hot.
1: So we got some pictures to show you what a Bulgama looks like. And
0: That
1: so this
0: looks
1: is the
0: like
1: outdoor area, and they'd be using the wood to heat up the area.
0: So they look like clay caves.
1: That's right, that's right. And I'm pretty sure a lot of you guys have seen this, and this is the entrance to one of the Bulgama areas where you can go in and you sweat it out, and it is
0: And you come out again. You don't like it?
1: No, I mean, it's just a lot of people like it. And then you go to the outdoor areas where you'll feel significantly more cool. Not to mention, as you can see there, you're in like the wooded area, which means that there's going to be pretty good breeze. It'll feel a lot better than what it is. And then you have the outfit that we talked about. And most of them are like this orange or brownish color that you'll often see. So that's exactly what it is. But Jjimjilbang, right? It's a little bit different.
0: It is very different. So 찜질방 is a complete bathing and leisure facility, while a traditional 불가마 offers an intense heat experience in an outdoor setting, just like you saw in the picture. And they have absolute hottest stage called Kotang, or the flower room. And it's called flower room because the heat is so intense that your skin blushes bright red like a flower. I've tried once. I can't do that. So when you go in there, it's a good idea to cover yourself with a towel.
1: Yeah, no, there's different levels of heat. And so you probably have to test it out a little bit more or go hot, like little by little.
0: Start with a
1: Start with a
0: mild.
1: mild one. And then if you go right off the bat from the hottest one, it's just a little bit too much. And the funny thing is, the hottest ones are always the older people.
0: Oh, that's
1: Beep.
0: true.
1: Even in the bathhouses, they're always in the hottest temperature baths. But again, sounds very different from the word spa that many foreigners might imagine.
0: Yeah, so it's very different. So Western style luxury spa usually means a private room, a soft robe, and a personal massage, and nice music or skincare treatment. But Bulgama is far more communal and down to earth. People sit together on mats, walk in and out of the heated Bulgama, rest on outdoor platforms, share food, and sometimes spend most of their day there.
1: Yeah, exactly. I mean, it is a good time to, spend an entire day with your family as well. So it's less about quiet relaxation and just more about, hanging out, right?
0: I actually spent 8 hours
1: I can't do 8 hours.
0: last weekend.
1: I can't do 8 hours.
0: So there may be restaurants, snack bars, massage chairs, and other services like 찜질방, but privacy and personal treatment are not necessarily the main attraction. A traditional 불가마 gives you fire, clay, charcoal, and a group of experienced regular customers who somehow look completely comfy in the hottest room.
1: So how far back does Korea's hot room temperature go?
0: So we can find records from the Joseon Dynasty. So I was very surprised finding this out. So in 1422, 22, like during

0: During the reign of King Sejong, Korea had heated facilities called Hanjungso, and it was made with materials like stones and clay, and they warmed the body, like people's body, and made people sweat. So even like 600 years ago, Koreans were sitting in heated stone rooms, and they were actually like for medical like treatments, so they were medical facilities. So even now, people often use the heat to relax sore muscles, ease stiffness, and unwind. So you should try it. So however, too much heat sometimes make weak people like even sicker. So King Sejong back then ordered medical workers to examine visitors and decide whether the heat treatment was like safe enough for them.
1: Guys, by the way, this is very important. If you have low blood pressure, you cannot go to any of these saunas or these pulgamas, any of these heated areas.
0: Right.
1: It's like it could be dangerous for
0: right.
1: you. I think they also say that if you have too much of a high blood pressure, you might want to watch out.
0: Mm-hmm.
1: But for those with low blood blood pressure, it's even worse. So it's highly, highly recommended that you do not go. Not to mention, you should not go there if you're drunk.
0: Right.
1: Do not go there if you're drunk, because it could be very, very deadly. So it might sound like it's very healthy. It might sound it's all good. However, there are certain times when you should not be going, and some people should not be going. And I think this is very important to
0: right.
1: sum up. So then how did an actual charcoal oven become a place for people?
0: So like I mentioned, they were not originally built as saunas. So workers filled them with oak, like from oak trees, and heated them for several days to produce charcoal. And even after like they got removed, a huge amount of heat remained inside. So instead of letting that heat go to waste, people back then began using it to warm their bodies. And that's how pulgama started.
1: So if any of our listeners want to check out the pulgama for the first time, how would they survive their first pulgama experience?
0: Yeah, like SJ said, don't start with the hottest room. Choose a lower temperature and sit near the entrance so you can leave easily. And use a mat because the floor may be extremely hot. And protect your head and ears with a towel or a special pulgama hat. They all sell those like products if you want to visit pulgama. So stay for only a few minutes, maybe like 10 minutes, then come out, drink water, and rest. So if you feel dizzy or sick, like leave immediately, it could be like deadly. So remember, a pulgama is not a survival game. The person who stays the longest does not become more Korean or strong.
1: In fact, they actually do even have those sand hourglasses, clocks.
0: Right.
1: To make sure that you're only there for a specific amount of time. And there's always clocks on the walls of these pulgamas. I don't even know how they survive in those heat, but to make sure that no one stays here for too long. We're going to continue to talk about how to kind of, I guess, keep cool in a hot place during a hot summer. Even though summer is going to be soon over, hopefully cross fingers there. But first, we'll take a short song break. This is La Seraphim with Hot.

0: All right, we're back in the studio talking about the Prugama and all the cool things you can do. So, do people actually stay inside those Prugama for a long time?
1: Usually the experience is about going in and out rather than sitting inside continuously. So people enter briefly, come outside to rest, and return when they feel ready. So for like outdoor experience, traditional Prugama are often located outside the city, like or near wooded areas. People lie on wood platforms, talk, eat, and enjoy the fresh air between sessions.
0: So there's a lot of Prugama areas in the Gyeonggi-do region. So right. It's just outside of Seoul, and so it's easy to go to. It's a bit of a drive, but you have to find wooded areas, and you know, let's face it, not a lot of that stuff in Seoul.
1: You don't go, but you know very well.
0: Yeah, because it's been covered so many times on television. Everybody knows this. There's a lot of famous places, and of course, food is always involved too.
1: Of course, so a regular simjilbang is famous for 식혜 and baked eggs, 구운 계란. But at some outdoor bulgama, the food becomes a much bigger part of the trip. So some facilities have separate like charcoal grills or cooking areas for pork belly, 삼겹살, potatoes, sweet potatoes, rice cakes in sticks.
0: So, guys, this is the crazy thing. I think some of you guys probably seen this on the internet or on television, but they do grill pork belly, 삼겹살, at the Prugama area. This is a completely different kind of restaurant experience, right?
1: So they're using it as a real oven. So earlier this year, the Korean TV show Home Alone, like Na Hunja Sanda, featured Gi-an Palsa and Nae Six's Don visiting a traditional Prugama. And after sweating inside Prugama, they enjoyed pre-grilled samgyeopsal and cold muksabal that we talked about last week. So however, visitors do not normally like cook food inside the Prugama used for bathing and sweating. So of course, there are separate cooking areas and outside food rules.
0: So this is the more famous one. Let's take a look at what came out on television in regards to them actually grilling the samgyeopsal from the Prugama area, Prugama places.
1: Right.
0: So there's a couple of the, I think there's a couple of videos that have come out. We'll show you that in just a bit.
1: Right.
0: But one is more famous than the other, I would have to say. The other is what you would normally see in most places, but nevertheless, samgyeopsal is always the thing to do because it's very easy to grill.
1: Right.
0: There's a lot of fat, and so it grills very, very quickly. And by them using the Prugama oven as an actual oven to grill, it goes by really, really fast due to the oil, a lot of the fat that's in samgyeopsal. And of course, if you do beef, it cooks too quickly, and you never want to have
1: use my belly. You what? Just use my belly, pork belly.
0: What? You don't have a pork belly?
1: I have pork belly.
0: Oh my goodness. Anyways, we're going to show you the video in just a bit here.
1: Okay.
0: And so nevertheless, so these places, and this is one of the videos. I think this came out, Siomishike. So they say because the fire is so hot, it only takes 3 seconds for this to grill.
1: That's so cool.
0: And they just dip it in there, put it in there, pull it out, and it's done.
1: Right.
0: And then the customer, look at that. It's perfectly done. 3 seconds.
1: You just need salt.
0: 3 seconds. That's all you need in order to do this. Instead of like having to flip it and wait for it, 3 seconds, boom, you're done. And not only have you sweat out everything, you get to eat samgyeopsal. So these places, is still popular with young Koreans?
1: So this summer, searches for sauna on the Korean shopping platform called 29cm, like 29 centimeters, increased 12-fold. And searches for like bath bags, 목욕가방, rose by more than 60%. We can see that sauna experience is becoming fashionable again here in Korea. This revival is mainly happening at places that offer food, wellness, and social activities, and other experiences.
0: So why are young people suddenly interested in doing something that their parents and grandparents enjoyed in the past?
1: For many like young Koreans, like people in their 20s, old bathhouses feel new and like retro because they did not grow up visiting them every weekend. And older Koreans like me they go there because it was part of like our daily life.
0: I don't think you're part of the old.
1: No, I am.
0: When they mean older Koreans, they mean 50s and 60s for me. Come on now.
1: Okay, so anyway, but I visited like every weekend. So they also visit like after running or exercising to rest and recover. And since phones and extreme heat do not mix well, a sauna also gives like those people a chance to put their screens away and enjoy a short digital detox.
0: That was another really cool thing. Like you said, we were forced to put the phones in our locker room because we can't be carrying that around in hot areas. And so you have the digital detox that a lot of people are looking for. So what do people need before going to a sauna or a pregama? A towel in itself is not enough, right?
1: That's not enough. So some young Koreans now visit Namdaemun Market, Namdaemun Shijang, to shop for sauna tem or sauna essentials. They include scrub towels with different levels of roughness, exfoliating gloves, bath bags, folding mats, and sauna hats. And there are lots of what's in my sauna bag videos on YouTube. And they show their skincare products, scrub towels, and massage tools.
0: All right, so I want to ask this now, because some people want maybe the more modern and more luxurious type. Or do we have something like that?
1: Modern type of 불가마?
0: Yes, more modern or like luxurious types. Do we have any of that stuff?
1: Yes, we do have like those stuff.
0: Okay.
1: And so for premium experience, we have Paradise City, like Paradise City Simeru in Incheon. And that combines Korean jimjilbang culture with European style pools, outdoor spaces, and sunset views. And Spadium 24 in Namyangju feels almost like a modern entertainment lounge. It has a book cafe, table tennis, board games, karaoke, like 노래방 room, and sleeping capsules.
0: What about, they have pet-friendly ones?
1: Yeah, they have pet-friendly ones. They are not as hot as like other ones, but they do have it, and it's called Hyuildo in Incheon. It is a dry heating relaxation space designed for visitors and their dogs. They're more like jimjilbang than 불가마. So it has pet photo zones, like indoor and outdoor exercise areas, and even food for dogs. So visitors can also reserve a private room and relax with their pets. But of course, dogs are not expected to sit inside on extremely hot rooms.
0: Because they become hot dogs.
1: Oh, okay, I like that.
0: That's going to be it. Oh. Can I bring beer into it again? We can't drink. You should not drink and go to a sauna, pregama.
1: No alcohol.
0: And you cannot sneak beer in. You'll get kicked out right away. All right, Pomi, thank you so much for this. Certainly something that I think a lot of people might be interested in. Have a fantastic rest of your night. We'll see you again tomorrow.
1: Thank you, SJ.
0: And standing around the studio, this is 101 with Har Har. Burn it up.

0: music、oh. that you want to dance to.、Oh,
1: yeah. Arirang.
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3: Messages, messages coming from our listeners out there. Benny says, hello, enjoyed the third part of Eugene's segment talking about hometown cha-cha-cha. Key segment last Thursday, Premier League season kicked off. One more game to end the first weekend of the new campaign. Weekend shows was good. SG's theme park yesterday was fun because of the theme that everyone loves fruits with the songs that you played for us. Looking forward to David's segment today. Have a great Monday from the Bensters. Annika says, I don't know how kids handle that temperature. You know, I haven't been to a pulgama or a sauna or jimjilbang, I should say, with my son yet. However, he loves going to the hot tubs. This is a weird thing. I don't even know why he does. I thought kids just like to go into the cool water and swim. But recently, over last week, not two weekends ago, we went, like an old man. And even when we go to the water park, he always goes running into the what is it? They have like different health hot pools. He goes into all of those. He goes into red ginseng. He goes into blueberry. He goes into, I never understood it. He loves it. But I haven't been to a jimjilbang yet. Maybe something that we'll do. But I'm not sure how much he'll like being hot. He doesn't handle the hot stuff too much. Anyways, we're going to slowly wrap up the first hour of the show. But first, let's take a listen to a song from Rosé with Dance All Night.

0: back to work. We still have more than an hour left at the Culture Inc.
1: Very quick message, Steven, who's tuning in today, long time no see, says, oh yes, Jay, watch the Jets and they won. What a world are we in? But again, it's preseason. You know, it's preseason. They could win all their games during preseason and it's not going to mean anything. I think it was like, what is it? The Baltimore Ravens had this streak where they never lost a preseason game for years. That doesn't mean that they're going to win the Super Bowl, right? I mean, I think it's a much better team that they have now than, you know, last year. However, it's preseason, and I'm going to take that very, very lightly. That's what happens when you've been a Jets fan for so long. Anyways, we're going to slowly wrap up the first hour of the show, ladies and gentlemen. But don't go anywhere, because coming up next in the second hour, we got David joining us in the studio for K-Trend Monitoring Office. So stick around for that. Wrapping off the first hour, let's take a listen to a song from Daybreak with Drip DA.

Sing, sing, sing, Tiny Toons. Have you ever played a gate game with your friends? Two children face each other, hold hands, and lift their arms up high to make a big gate. Then the other children line up and pass underneath. This fun game is captured in a traditional Korean children's song called 대문놀이, or gate game. It's often sung together with 강강술래, a traditional Korean circle dance. The song goes back and forth like a little conversation. One child sings, "Gatekeeper, gatekeeper, open the gate." Another calls back, "Not without a key." Then they ask, "Which gate should we go through?" And someone calls back, "Go through 동대문 gate." After all that asking and answering, finally, the gate opens wide with a clang. Can you imagine children long ago holding hands and singing this song together in a breezy courtyard? Now let's listen to the traditional Korean children's song, 대문놀이,

Arirang Radio. The time is 6 a.m.

to Culture Inc. We're back! Yeah, welcome back, everybody. You're tuning into the second hour of our Monday's edition of The Culture Inc. I'm your host, SJ Lee. Coming up next in the second hour of the program, we got David back joining us in the studio live for K-Trend Monitoring Office. This is where we talk about different issues that's been hot amongst the young people out there. And today's a pretty... We're gonna switch it up a little bit and talk about a relatively serious issue that's been coming up. Apparently, a lot of people are talking about this, not only because it's related to certain celebrity, but time-wise, we recently celebrated Liberation Day. But I want to get your two cents on these issues as well. So please get involved with the talk show. Find out about our topic in just a bit. So stick around for that. Again, for all of our listeners who took part in our previous weekend's request, thank you so much. Again, I enjoyed all of them. But today is the start of a new week, which also means that I'm going to be calling on all of our listeners to continue to send us your request entries. 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That's 8 p.m. KST. 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And I really hope one of our Arirang Radio listeners to end up getting one of those. That would be awesome, right? For all of our musicians, the legendary Jeonil Music Festival, one of Gwangju's representative music festivals of the 1980s, is back. 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Perform live, share your music, and compete for the 2026 Jeonil Music Festival Grand Finale this October. The August stage is applications done. 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It does every year. Every year we do this, and it helps us a great deal in trying to improve our radio station and, of course, our shows individually. So please take your time and take part in that. Let's take a look at some of the messages. Steven says, I'm not sure if I'm considering entering, but I'm not sure if I'm eligible to need to review the rules. You're talking about the Talk Talk Korea. I'm sure you would be eligible for this. It's anybody that has... Actually, you guys are all eligible in one way or another, because why do you listen to Arirang Radio? Well, you listen to Arirang Radio because you're interested in K-culture or K-music. That's all part. Culture is an interesting thing because it also includes music. It includes drama. It includes movies, books, all of that stuff. Culture doesn't necessarily only mean like language, right? So for that, yeah, you must have had your first My K-Culture moment. Any one of you guys, it could be anything. It could have been like, oh, you know, I saw IU perform on YouTube, and I fell madly in love with her performance. And I said, man, what is this K-pop thing?
Or you saw BTS perform for the first time and you're like, oh my goodness, a human being can move like that? What is this K-pop thing, right? Or you watch Parasite, the movie, and you said, oh my goodness, I did not know that Korean directors are capable of creating great music. And not only that, it really delves into the Korean society and all of that stuff. And it got me into it. Or you'd be like, I randomly just put radio and Korea, and then I stumbled upon Arirang Radio, and there's this guy named SJ Lee on the Culture Inc., and he did a fantastic job in teaching me and allowing me to find out more about K-culture, and that was my first K-culture moment.

very well-produced content. I feel like Vince, where all these people who are semi-professional, you know, doing something like that. So yeah, it'll be pretty cool. And then also drawing an illustration. There's so many artists out there. I would say if I were to be doing it, I'd do writing, except for the fact that writing category, I think it's like a slogan or something. So do it, guys. Hope you guys do it. And if you guys ever win any of those awards and prizes, take a picture. Round of applause for you guys. We're going to bring David into the studio for K-Trend Monitoring Office, all coming up next. But first, this is Do Kyung-soo with featuring Wonstein with I'm Gonna Love You.

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11: K-Trend Monitoring Office, how can I help you? And back joining us in the studio for K-Trend Monitoring Office is David. David, what's up, man?
12: Hello, everybody. Welcome back to K-Trend Monitoring Office. Why did I do that? I don't know why I did
11: that. Are you trying to take my job?
12: No.
11: That was a DJ comment.
12: Yeah, I was like, yeah, glad to be here, but then I remember, like, I always say the same thing. So I was like, welcome. And then I didn't know what to say.
11: You know what it is?
12: Yeah.
11: You also host your own show.
12: Okay.
11: And you have certain automatic
12: muscle memory.
11: Yeah, muscle memory stuff.
12: No, but for real, like, inside, I was like, I shouldn't say the same thing over and over again. And then I kind of like, yeah, like.
11: Do you ever go to Jimjilbang or the Bulgamas?
12: Yeah. Every time after I play tennis.
11: Okay.
12: Mm, yeah, with my ajashi friends.
11: Okay.
12: Yeah.
11: We got a message in from Ing. Who wrote to us with a picture. This is an interesting one, guys. Ing says, I went to a China-owned fake jimjilbang in my neighborhood. Zero oppas, just topless potbellies unks who let their sweat drip all over the floor and chairs. She says she's not fat-shaming, very important here, but if I'm not flaunting my samgyeopsal, those men shouldn't too. Some even change out of their shorts in public. Mind you, there are women around. I'm so traumatized by indecent exposure,

0: but I still have many sessions left. Oh, my money. And she also sent the picture of the Jimjilbang, which looks very nice. By the way, we'll show that in a bit. But that's the problem, right? If you go to Jimjilbang, you specifically have outfits that you have to wear.
1: Mm-hmm.
0: And part of that is that so that you don't have the sweat dripping around everywhere.
1: Yeah.
0: But when you're taking that off, it just goes everywhere. And it's not sanitary.
1: Yeah, exactly.
0: And this is a cool picture.
1: But do people actually take it off?
0: She said in her country.
1: What?
0: Yeah. And so she's upset that, you know, there are certain men who take off their tops and do this. It's not in Korea.
1: Yeah, that is not sanitary at all.
0: Yeah, so here in Korea, you have to have those on. It doesn't matter if even if you have like a nice body,
1: yeah.
0: You still have to wear your clothes because, again, the big part of it is that all the sweat doesn't drop everywhere.
1: Yeah, it's even controversial in gyms.
0: Yeah.
1: A lot of people fight over, like, you know, put on your clothes, you know, are you going to clean the equipment after? But, like, in Jimjilbangs, where they're actually, you know, planned to program to make you sweat.
0: You know how we talked about skin, showing skin?
1: Yeah, yeah.
0: You know what I saw a lot in Jeju this weekend, this past week? I was down in Jeju.
1: Mm.
0: And you know in those, like, trails, people go jogging?
1: Yeah.
0: I saw a lot of Koreans topless.
1: Oh, wow.
0: And jogging.
1: Okay.
0: It's because we don't really see a lot of that.
1: Sometimes
0: you see that at Han River. Mm.
1: Maybe it's because it's Jeju.
0: Yes.
1: Yeah, it's like a leisure-oriented place. And not a lot of people are around. They're just enjoying their own travels.
0: And the other thing that we talked about on the show not too long ago, my friend who's visiting from New York, we were by Kimnyeong Beach.
1: Yeah.
0: Fantastic there.
1: Mm.
0: And right by the beach is a convenience store.
1: Mm-hmm.
0: And so she was like, hey, I'm going to buy ice cream, but can I go into the convenience store like this? She wore a bathing suit. It wasn't a bikini.
1: Okay.
0: Bathing suit. And I said, you know what? Just do it.
1: Yeah.
0: See what happens.
1: Yeah.
0: Because I feel like everyone else is like shoeless and they just they wear swimsuits. I think they're okay.
1: Yeah.
0: And so it was fine. So I think it depends on where it is.
1: Mm-hmm.
0: Anyways, today what we're going to talk about is quite a bit of a controversy.
1: Mm-hmm.
0: I think it was also all the more because recently we celebrate Liberation Day.
1: Yeah.
0: But in Korea, there is one thing that you never want to be associated with.
1: Mm. Other than bullying.
0: Other than bullying. Some people might say this might be even worse than bullying.
1: Oh, yes, for sure.
0: We have a term called 친일파.
1: Mm-hmm.
0: Chin means to be friendly or pro.
1: Mm-hmm.
0: Il is the Japan.
1: Right.
0: Pa is group.
1: Mm-hmm.
0: So pro-Japanese group or associated with the Japan, and that's we're talking about Koreans.
1: Yes.
0: Who sided with Koreans in the past.
1: Right.
0: And so today we're going to talk about, and I'm sure a lot of our listeners have talked about, seen this on the news, but let's talk about the Haeyong controversy.
1: Right.
0: What is the Haeyong controversy?
1: So basically, Haeyong is this famous actress I didn't know about, but she's apparently like in a lot of rom-com dramas, and she's co-starred with Jung Hae-in recently on a Netflix drama, which is regardless becoming very popular worldwide. And she appeared on a show, like it was a Netflix hosted show.
0: Oh, was it? Okay.
1: Yes, and it's uploaded on YouTube still, and you can check it out where she's like getting asked questions about like how she, you know, studied her role and, you know, like where she got like the influence about, like apparently she has like a medical kind of related role in the drama.
0: Mm-hmm.
1: And then she brings up the story about her family and especially her great grandfather. And she was like, oh, he was an elite back then during like the Joseon and Japanese colonial era transition period. And he even like treated the late, you know, King Gojong. And a lot of people were, you know, complimenting her because of her family's lineage and the eliteness of it. But then people were actually fact-checking afterwards. And it was a surprise that actually her great-grandfather, it was true that he was an elite and he was like a physician.
0: Mm.
1: But he learned his skills from Japan. And also he had some allegations which were now revealed to be true to be, you know, helping the Japanese. He was on the pro-Japanese side. And it became a huge, I guess, controversy for her because of the fact, like, the optics weren't good. Like, she was bragging about, she was proud of her family being on the other side when it was actually on the actual opposite side. So a lot of people were like, oh, you didn't even know about this and you were bragging about it and you've, your family's like pro-Japanese, all your wealth was probably, you know, acquired by those kind of activities. So it kind of, you know, became the biggest controversy on the internet for a while. And I see a lot of foreigners, because like K-News is now global, a lot of foreigners hop into this controversy asking, like, why do you take her accountable for your great-grandfather's sins and activities? Like, I don't understand. She doesn't have any fault in that, and she didn't know about it, right? But then you gotta understand the context behind why Koreans are angry right now. Mm-hmm. So the reason is, basically, it's a PR miss.
0: Yeah.
1: So right after that, if she just admitted clear and she wrote an apology and said, I didn't know about it, I was misinformed, and I really feel ashamed by this, something in that matter, it would have been okay.
0: But I think she said on the lines of, it's not true or something like that.
1: Yes, so the initial knee-jerk response was like, okay, like, this is not false, the rumors are not true, and she kind of denied it. On top of that, her family and her agency also denied it strongly, and they tried to minimize the situation. There were also allegations of even trying to pull down posts that were spreading
0: the
1: rumors.
0: That's right.
1: Yeah, so it all just, you know, became huge backlash back at her. And then at the end of the day, she admitted and she did her own research and she was like, okay, yeah, I was misinformed. It was wrong. But the whole PR, the bad PR just blew back into her face.
0: So the interesting thing is when she mentioned her great-grandfather being, again, I mean, there's, you could be an elite.
1: Yeah.
0: And you were, if you were a doctor and you treated the king, oh my goodness, that's an honor.
1: Yeah.
0: Right? And so people are going to automatically do researches for a couple of reasons. Number one, they're going to do this researches because they're going, oh my goodness, who's this like person that I've never heard before?
1: Yeah, yeah.
0: And how is she linked to Haiyang?
1: Mm-hmm.
0: Number two is, and this is something that my father told me, is usually if you live during the Japanese colonial times and you lived well, you might, there might be some, you know, there is a chance that you might have sided with the Japanese.
1: Yeah, mm-hmm. Probability-wise.
0: Probability-wise. Mm-hmm. And so you're talking about people, if you, again, know, during the colonial times, some people were not allowed to go to schools, they couldn't have certain businesses, there were limitations, but if you were able to go to, goodness, medical school, if you're able to go to all these places, there is a chance that maybe you had some favoritism by the Japanese government. Mm-hmm. And so I think that's where the research came in.
1: Yes.
0: Now, can we both say that even if your ancestor was affiliated with pro-Japanese, you don't automatically get canceled?
1: Oh, no, you don't.
0: Right?
1: Yeah.
0: Because it's not your fault. You weren't. You didn't ask for this.
1: As a matter of fact, there are a couple of celebrities that are tied to their ancestors being pro-Japanese. Yeah. And they're still very active. And a lot of people, there's a list, but people don't cancel them. Because like they really technically don't have any fault themselves. They were just born into that family. And as long as they don't go out bragging about their family's wealth, then that's,
0: So I think really what happened with Haiyang was two things. It was, number one, she was bragging about something that she really didn't know much about.
1: Right.
0: Number two is they also, even if it's your, you know, later ancestors, your what do you call it? Years down the line, your kids and your grandkids, even though you don't blame them for what your ancestors did, if they benefited from that, then it becomes a problem too.
1: Yeah.
0: And so now all of a sudden, if Haiyang says, oh, you know, my great-grandfather was this, he was an elitist, and then now what they're going to do is, okay, then the grandfather benefit from that.
1: Yeah.
0: Then her father benefit from that. And was she able to benefit from all that lineage that had a lot of money.
1: Mm-hmm.
0: And so then that becomes a bit of a problem.
1: Right. And I think it's even tougher for, more tough for celebrities because they're public figures and they live off the attention and love of the public.
0: Mm-hmm.
1: And if you're like a hidden entrepreneur or you're just doing your own business and you're from a pro-Japanese family, nobody's going to know about it, right?
0: Mm.
1: As long as you don't just like talk about it to the whole world. But for celebrities, because they're image-driven profession. That's why I think these dynamics are very important because, like, that's a very big hit to your image. And in this case, like, Haiyang, I don't know if she's going to be able to rebound from this.
0: No.
1: But yeah, like, obviously, she was hit harder because she's a celebrity.
0: That's right. Mm. We're going to continue to talk about this, but guys, tell us what you feel about this particular issue. There's much more to talk about, but first, let's take a listen to a song from BTS with Fake Love.

0: Hey! Stop looking at the clock! We still got more work at the Culture Inc.
1: Back in the studio with David Kim for K-Trend Monitoring Office, and we're talking about the controversy surrounding the actress in Hayoung and her ancestry.
2: Mm-hmm.
1: We got a couple of questions here. Crash Overwrite says, I wonder how the internet was able to fact check this. A couple of things. Mm. When you

0: who are that famous of a doctor, I think. I think you could find it. I think she also mentioned the name in it, that the show, it had her his face in it, and that the names was out, so you could look that up. But also what's been going viral recent, trending, is the Chinilpa scanner, the pro-Japanese scanner. And so as long as you know your great-grandfather or your grandfather, whatever, your family's name, and you go into it, there's a list of, first of all, people who fought for the liberation of Korea, freedom fighters, but there's also the pro-Japanese. And so through that, you can do it. And it's hard to just kind of prove it just based on this, because maybe some people could share the name. It doesn't go into details. But anyways, we'll talk about that in just a bit. Also, Made It Up says, sounds like she's in a lose-lose situation. You can't help being born into families who've done bad things. That's like we said. Even if she does apologize, a lot of people won't forgive her. It's not a Korean thing per se, but it seems pretty bad for a sort of thing in South Korea. But again, we talked about how David was saying there was actors who had come out. And I think if you come out and say, oh, you know, my ancestor got involved with this, and, you know, I apologize, even if you don't have to apologize. But if you admit to that, I don't think there's a problem. No one's going to say, oh, it's your fault for being born into that family. But it's just how it was dealt into. But also, you know, our producer makes a very good point, because this is not old, old history. If you look it up, there is going to be records.
1: And also, from my knowledge, there is an official government investigation, and there's like a committee that did like research and investigations on who were pro-Japanese. It got discontinued for a while, but then like the current president administration is reviving it nowadays. So there's actually an encyclopedia of like a list of family names and like their ancestors who were cooperative and collaborators to the Japanese. So I think it would be pretty easy to track down, like, you know, Hayoung and her family name, and then physician and age, and like, you know, the puzzle solved. So probably.
0: It got to a point where everyone's kind of going through this, all this stuff, and I even checked it myself. But let's talk about this. Again, guilt by association versus public duty. And this is the core outrage here. The controversy triggering, again, a massive societal debate on two key concepts, right? Guilt by association versus public accountability and fairness. So let's talk about this.
1: So as I said before, not the we have to draw the line where the public is not actually pointing their fingers towards Hayoung because of the guilt by association, but it's become a debate of itself. So, like, critics of the backlash argue that a great-grandchild shouldn't be held guilty for sins committed 80 to 90 years ago. And that's, I think, like, technically right. And that's very logical, because, like, the child doesn't have any kind of right when they're born, right? They can't choose which family they're born into. So, like, holding someone accountable for, like, their great-grandfather's sins is, like, actually not, like,
0: It's not
1: logical
0: fair.
1: enough, not fair. But then, as I said before, like, as a celebrity figure, public figures derive immense fame from the society itself, and they gain their image, and they have wealth and influence. So when that wealth and influence is originated from ancestral collaboration, because, like, it's very hard to become a celebrity, to be honest. Like, you have to be, like, from an affluent family, a very, you know, I guess, a well-off family.
0: Nowadays,
1: Because, like, if you don't have any options, you'll have to go to, like, construction sites or become a corporate worker or something like that, right? So, like, I think the factor that just amplifies this whole debate is the fact that, in the contrary, the independent warriors, the freedom fighters, we call 독립운동가, their descendants are living in
0: poverty.
1: immense poverty.
0: Absolutely.
1: So, like, people are calling for social justice here. Like, this does not make sense. The people who fought for the independence are struggling in poverty, whereas a pro-Japanese family member is now a celebrity on a Netflix show. So, like, this is the irony over here. And I think that's why people are like, we can't hold this person accountable, but at least we should recognize it, and we should, you know, have her kind of, like, I guess, have some accountability socially.
0: Yeah.
1: Yeah.
0: It, by the way, for our listeners out there, if you can prove that you are part of an ancestry where your ancestor was a known freedom fighter, a liberation fighter, you do get government benefits.
1: Yes.
0: There are benefits for this. Mm-hmm. And I think what's interesting is we don't talk too much about those celebrities who came out saying that their ancestors were pro-Japanese. But however, we do know a number of celebrities whose ancestors were renowned liberation fighters.
1: Yes.
0: I think the one name that pops up often, like Song Il-guk, right? He is the father of the triplets.
1: Yep.
0: And his grandfather was Kim Doo-hwan, who was a controversial figure, but he was, you know, he also did fight for Korea's liberation. But his Kim Doo-hwan's father, Kim Jae-jin, General Kim Jae-jin, was probably one of the most recognizable names when it comes to generals this liberation army.
1: Yes.
0: And so he has that lineage, and he is forever going to be linked with that, and people believe great things should happen to him.
1: Yeah, exactly. But the harsh reality is there's another case called Kwang Min-sun. She's a prominent sports announcer, and she's the descendant of the independence fighter Kwak Pyeong-do. He's a well-known independence fighter too. But apparently her her great-grandfather had to pour all his personal funds and the family wealth into the activist activities. That's why it really crippled her family's wealth, and then she had to like struggle in poverty as well, and her family isn't that well off nowadays. And that's the case for, it says, official survey data reveals that nearly 75% of the surviving independence fighter descendants are earn less than $2 million, which is like under $1,500, something like that. So that's like poverty level, I would say, barely surviving. And that's just not right. That's why there's a lot of anger. The president came out addressing this issue, quoting, there's a saying like, if you become an independence fighter, your three generations get crippled.
0: Yeah.
1: And if you become pro-Japanese, your three generations thrive. So we're going to change that from now on. And he just ordered a full-scale investigation. But yeah, that's a very ironic situation.
0: No, and it's, even that is sort of sparking some sort of, I guess, debate too. Because I think what he's also looking into is if you have property, massive property, because your ancestors benefited from that, they're going to strip them of that.
1: Yes.
0: But then it goes back to, again, you, if you're a grandchild, I mean, you weren't really born into this. Like, should you also be penalized for what happens?
1: Yeah.
0: But the fact of the matter is, again, if you look at the ancestry, how the ill-gotten lands and the ill-gotten property and stuff like that, it was, the argument can be made that it wasn't yours in the first place.
1: Right.
0: Right.
1: Right.
0: And so that's why there's a lot of back and forth right now. But it is true, like you said. I mean, sure, there were independence fighters who were very well off.
1: Yeah.
0: And they, again, funded everything that they can do to fight for the liberation of Korea. However, in most cases, in most cases, they were, again, very, very poor.
1: Yes.
0: Very, very poor. And if you look at some of the family, they do interviews of people whose ancestors were liberation. I mean, they're, it's really, really pure poverty that they're going through. There must be something going, they need to do something in regards to that. We'll continue to talk about this particular issue. But guys, again, continue to talk about, give us your two cents on how you feel about these issues. And also, are there cases like this in your respective countries where the government got involved, or if there was a cancel culture going on because of issues similar to this? But first, let's take a listen to a song here from aespa with Drama. Yeah, yeah, I'm the drama.

0: 엄마.
1: 야. 야.
0: 너로 시작될까?
2: 엄마.
3: You got messages, a lot of messages actually coming from our listeners out there. Steven over in Florida says it reminds me of Jackie Chan for some reason. He was an excellent actor, but he didn't eventually get canceled. It's because of his daughter issue.
4: Mm-hmm.
3: You know, he abandoned his daughter because she came out.
4: Yeah.
3: So I think there was some people calling for some canceling, but he's not really that active right now. So like, what is there to cancel?
4: Mm-hmm.
3: Let's see. The honor should mean something. Cancel culture is an honorable. I mean, did we talk about cancel culture?
4: I think we did.
3: Right, that was one of the first topics that we talked about.
4: Mm-hmm.
3: Halsey says, in Brazil, we don't have exactly this kind of situation, but when someone points out familiar virtues, people say your grandparents must have whipped mine. Benny says, in the Philippines, cancel culture has happened when a celebrity supports a politician who's involved in big issues. Things like that. And especially because I think there's some controversies with politicians and things like that.
4: Yeah.
3: Steven says, I believe Hyung is being treated unfairly since she can't control her family. However, if she was boastful about being associated with imperialism, maybe it is humbling. She didn't boast about being affiliated with imperialism.
4: Yeah.
3: I think her thing was she didn't know. I don't know. You would have to be pretty bad person to be boasting about the imperialism.
4: Right. Yeah, that wouldn't happen.
3: No, that would not happen.
4: Yeah, that wouldn't be able to happen. Yeah.
3: But also, I think part of me says if she knew that her great-grandfather was associated with Japan, she would not... You have to be not smart to boast about it.
4: Mm.
3: I think that was legitimately she didn't know. She just heard that her great-grandfather was this really...
4: She was misinformed.
3: Right, but again, it's the steps that she took.
4: Mm.
3: She should have said, after doing some research, turns out, yes, and I apologize for what our family did.
4: Mm-hmm.
3: But the initial reaction was, it's not true.
4: Right.
3: That's where it becomes a problem.
4: I think for up and rising actors or whoever wants to become like a celebrity or an idol, I think they should do a self-checklist among their family, whether there were any pro-Japanese or whether like they had any bully activities before.
3: Yes.
4: So, they should probably check before.
3: Which we're going to get into in a little bit. But here's something that is kind of crazy. Something called the Traitor Roast Party.
4: Yeah.
3: 매국노 조롱잔치.
4: Yeah. So now there's rage in the public, but a lot of people mostly just write them through comments, and then they make protests, or maybe they just... Yeah, like send it up to the government and make the government do investigations and those kind of things. But the MZ, I don't think the M, like it's probably like Gen Z right now. Yeah. The Gen Z.
3: Z's and the Alphas.
4: Yeah.
3: The Zs.
4: Exactly. They have a new way to clock these people, like to roast these traitors. And they're actually making parties calling 매국노 조롱잔치. I've seen pictures of these. And apparently they... rent out like these birthday cafes, you know, like it's usually done from K-pop fans, and they rent out a space and then they decorate it with the faces of these traitors, the pro-Japanese people like Yuan Yong, Yun Dong Yong, all these people, and they have like rising sun flags over there. What they do is they step on over it, they cut it in half, they make punch bags out of these people, and they every person who has to enter this house has to punch their face.
3: Yeah.
4: And they have like these squishy bags or merch where they have like the face on it, and they can like use it as a voodoo doll or something like that.
3: Yep.
4: So it's a very unique way to actually, you know, remind that, our country was liberated and these people betrayed our country. And I think, you know, some people see it as unserious.
3: Yeah.
4: So they're like, oh, is this a proper way to actually, you know, commemorate? But other people say that, oh, like, this is better than nothing. You know, the younger generation should at least have access to this kind of information in this way, whatever means possible.
3: There's the very famous, the four Ursa traitors.
4: Yes.
3: And Iwan Yong is... Basically, Iwan Yung is the equivalent of Benedict Arnold in the United States, but probably even bigger.
4: Mm-hmm.
3: And so, basically, when Korea was liberated, his grave was exhumed.
4: Yeah.
3: I mean, that's like the worst thing that could happen.
4: Yeah.
3: Right? They just basically took his body and whatever they did with this. But because this whole thing with pro-Japanese background
4: is
3: becoming such a very sensitive matter, and like you said, if a celebrity wants to become famous, one of the things they need to do is check to see if there was any bullying allegations, even with the parents, right? Yeah. Did the parents have any bullying allegations? Yeah. Because you remember Frisia?
4: Yeah.
3: They dug into her parents and all the weird stuff that was going on with that. But now there are digital digging that you can do.
4: Yes.
3: Let's talk about the digital digging.
4: So, yes, this has also started from the Gen Z as well. They're very digital friendly. So the young Koreans turned like archive checks into a viral trend. Yes. So there's this AI-driven site called Is My Family Pro-Japanese? It's called the Chinil Scanner, the pro-Japanese scanner, and it saw over 2 million hits on Liberation Day alone, letting users type in their surname and lineage to instantly check government records for both independence fighters and collaborators. So for me, I could like type in Kim Hae-kim, which is my surname, and then they would...
3: I put Chun Ju-yi, there's a list.
4: Yeah, they would show a list. Who are the collaborators? Who are the pro-Japanese? And you could follow your family tree or something like that, and you know, prove that you were not from a pro-Japanese, or find out a big secret.
3: I had to call my dad and be like, "Dad, what was Grandpa's dad's, my great grandfather's name?"
4: Mm.
3: And he let me know.
4: Yeah.
3: And I had to, I literally sat down there looking at name after name after name, making sure that his name doesn't pop up.
4: Uh-huh.
3: And I also asked my grandmother's side, all of that stuff. Luckily, it didn't come out.
4: Yeah.
3: Luckily, it didn't come out. But this is what it is. It's the big thing. But there's also... But again, can you be blamed, right? Even if you find your ancestor's name there and you didn't benefit from this, I don't think anyone is going to go, oh, you're a pro-Japanese or you should be canceled or anything.
4: So if you're just like a normal person having a normal life, then there's no reason to actually reveal it in the first place. But if you were a celebrity or a public figure and people might dig up your past and your family ancestry, then you might take different trajectories. You know, like you might do some charity work
3: You
4: might do some donations towards the independence warriors.
3: Absolutely.
4: And like, oh, I'm very shameful of my family.
3: There are foundations where they help families of those from the liberation fighter lineages, because again, many of them are
4: in poverty. Yeah.
3: And so you could deal with that. And I think it helps even more.
4: Mm-hmm.
3: I would feel bad, even if it was not my fault, I would feel terrible if I found out my great grandfather.

0: father was pro-Japanese, and he benefited from that.
1: Right. So the best example is Shun from Jinushin.
0: Yes, yes.
1: Yeah, so he's not pro-Japanese. His family's not as well, but he's just a philanthropist.
0: Yeah.
1: And he does, like, marathons for the independence warriors, and he crowdfunds money and builds them houses alongside with Park Bo-gum. So he's a very well-known figure.
0: He runs 81.5 kilometers
1: every
0: August 15th. Mm-hmm. So that's that. All right, David, interesting topic. And for our listeners out there, thank you very much for your input. Have a fantastic rest of your week. We'll see you again next Monday.
1: Thank you.
0: And sending them out of the studio, this is Ive with I Am.

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5: And that music means one thing. 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I want to thank all of our listeners for staying put and tuning into the full 2 hours. And if you guys enjoyed our show, make sure you join us again tomorrow for our Tuesday's edition. We're in the second hour of the program. We got Seyoung back joining us for Lifestyle Strategy Team. So really hope to see you guys then. As we close out our program, always a big thank you to our staff members, our producer Ian Zhou, writers Park Dong-suk and Park Bo-mi, our sound engineers for today, Park Jong-mok and Lee Young-hoon. And again, thank you to all of our listeners who tuned in, especially if you chimed in on all the chit-chat. Sending us out of the studio, this is Yoonha with Truly. 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And until then, this has been SJ Lee with The Culture Inc.

Here are responsive safety tips for floods. When heavy rains are forecasted in your region, secure evacuation shelters and emergency contacts. Evacuate first if drains start to backflow. Escape if basement apartments, subway, and underground shopping malls start to submerge as well. Children and elderly will be barely able to climb underground stairs when the water level hits their shins. Turn off the electricity before you evacuate. 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In that case, call others for help. If you can still open the door, call 119. If the underground parking lot starts to submerge, leave your car and evacuate. When the water slides into the parking lot, your car won't move due to the water pressure. Refrain from going to the parking lot to check your car. If you're driving, avoid entering submerged underground roads. If you've already entered them, leave your car and evacuate quickly. If your car submerged and you can't open the door, take your headrest and use its rod to break a window. If you can't break any, wait until the water level inside and outside your car becomes almost the same, which is less than 30 centimeters. Then open the door to evacuate. When your car is stuck in a torrent, open the opposite door to the stream. If you can't, break a window and escape. Let's remember these safety tips and brace for one, so that we could prevent unfortunate incidents.

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The Chief Program Manager of Arirang Radio is Kwon Tae-char. 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

Good morning, everyone. Thanks for tuning in to Good Morning Seoul, a news magazine show designed to bring you all the news and trend updates to get you up to speed and out the door. It is August 25th, a Tuesday, and I'm your host, Lena Kwan. And here's a look at your local weather update. Scattered showers are expected in many parts of the country today. Showers will be concentrated mainly in the central regions from this morning through the afternoon, bringing 5 to 60 millimeters of rain. Some areas could also see gusty winds and thunderstorms. Sweltering heat will continue with heat wave advisories in effect across most of the country. Daytime highs are forecast to range from 31 to 36 degrees Celsius. We're starting off at 25 degrees in Seoul, 25 degrees in Gwangju, and 23 degrees in Jeju. A track by Tomorrow By Together to get you started this Tuesday morning. 내일에서 기다릴게. I'll see you there tomorrow. Someone like you is 세상 단 하나.

Welcome back to the program. You're currently listening to Good Morning Seoul. 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Now, a closer look at what you should expect on our live program this morning. We get started momentarily with Adam joining us for keyword news. Let's begin with the phone talks between top diplomats of South Korea and the United States. Can South Korea leverage President Trump's outreach to Pyongyang and work it into a possible dialogue with our North Korean neighbor? We'll get a closer look at where that issue stands. We'll work our way into efforts to ensure that South Korean defense companies have better access to NATO standards, mostly for, of course, our weapons export program. That's coming up on Nations on Iran and concerns over Chinese cabbages. That's coming up on Keyword News momentarily. Garrick also joins us for Social Media Minute as we look at some buzzwords trending on social media outlets. Maybe you've come across more and more headlines around weight loss drugs like Wegovy or Mounjaro. Illegal imports of apparently cheaper spin-offs weight loss drugs are surging. I've also heard of short trips to neighboring countries to have access to cheaper versions. But we'll see where the concern lies. Are there any red flags with the illegal imports? Short answer is yes, but what about the health risks? Pagui is facing backlash over a KTX closed-circuit camera TV leak. So the surveillance cameras picked up a certain kind of information, and he decided to share a part of it, his experience on KTX,

prime minister's visit delayed in the first place and seeking asylum in India all this. In our second hour for question unboxing, as we unpack this, is the kid alt culture a coping mechanism or a luxury that we can now afford? I guess we have a lot of adults listening in. If you collect any toys, for example, or things that you weren't able to access when you were younger, and I suppose any item that strikes of nostalgia or your childhood, now that you can afford it, are you more inclined to buy it? Is a kiddo culture a coping mechanism or a luxury that we can now afford? 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All Things K is where you can chime in on any of our discussion topics. 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If you're a listener on Jeju-do Island, maybe you'll run across one of our researchers on the street. It'll be a short questionnaire. We thank you for your participation in advance. Now let's get a closer look at this morning's headlines.

0: Top diplomats of South Korea and the United States hold phone talks, vowing to work together to turn President Trump's outreach into renewed dialogue with Pyongyang. They agreed to maintain close communication and coordination on North Korea's nuclear issue and efforts to promote peace on the Korean Peninsula. A new institutional framework has been established to help South Korean defense companies access NATO standards needed to ensure interoperability with NATO weapons systems. The government expects a move to facilitate faster access to NATO standards and help diversify Korea's defense exports. The government is expected to propose a record 800 trillion won plus budget for next year. The massive spending plan comes as tax revenue is projected to top 600 trillion won, fueled in part by higher corporate taxes amid the semiconductor boom. The government is checking whether Chinese cabbages treated with formaldehyde, known as a carcinogen, have been imported into South Korea. The Minister of Food and Drug Safety has stepped up inspections of Chinese cabbage imports and said it will take further action if additional information is confirmed. The U.S. threatens severe sanctions against any country or entity maintaining economic ties with Iran. Tehran has vowed retaliation against countries joining the U.S.-led isolation campaign, saying it is prepared to withstand tougher U.S. sanctions.
1: Curious about Korea? Then Arirang Radio.

0: And now it's time for us to discuss more of these headlines in simple keywords with Adam joining us via Zoom. Good morning, Adam.
1: Good morning, Lena, and a happy, happy Tuesday to you.
0: I feel like there should be two Tuesdays. Happy, happy Tuesday, Tuesday.
1: If only. Yes. It's but that would mean an extra day of the week, which I wouldn't like.
0: Oh, I wasn't even going there. Yeah. Welcome. Yeah. Hi. Seize your single Tuesday this week. Yes. It's raining outside, so for our local listeners, walk out prepared. It's funny because it's going to rain and then it's going to be hot again. It's
1: very random, hard to predict. It's yeah, it wasn't in the forecast, and I washed my car. That was very unfortunate and a very, very bad
0: timing. It was in the forecast. What do you mean? That's why I didn't wash my car for a week.
1: Well, it wasn't in the forecast when I checked, so maybe it changed in that time. But yes,
0: it happens, Murphy's Law, and

0: Now that we've rained all over the weather and, you know, all of our TMIs, let's get started.
1: Let's do it.
0: All right. So, of course, there was a chance that South Korea might want to leverage this sort of friendly stance President Trump is, taking with Pyongyang and his friendship with Kim Jong-un. And it seems that top diplomats South Korea and U.S. held phone talks in this regard. Our first keyword of the day.
1: Korea-U.S. talks.
0: So, Foreign Minister Cho Yeon and U.S. Secretary of State Marco Rubio have stressed close Korea-U.S. communication and coordination during a phone call on Monday. Can you run us through their discussion?
1: Yeah, so the two discussed bilateral relations, the Korea Peninsula, and broader global developments. They agreed that close coordination is more important than ever amid rapidly changing international conditions. They also pledged to seek mutually beneficial outcomes on tariffs and investment, shipbuilding, security cooperation, and other bilateral issues. The two agreed to maintain a strong combined defense posture while closely coordinating efforts toward peace on the Korean Peninsula and resolving the North Korean nuclear issue. Cho said Seoul will work to ensure President Trump's recent messages lead to renewed U.S.-North Korea dialogue and progress toward peace. His remarks came amid concerns over policy coordination after Trump raised the possibility of meeting Kim Jong-un this year while avoiding direct comments on denuclearization. Rubio also briefed Cho on U.S. efforts regarding Iran and broader Middle East stability. Cho praised Washington's efforts and reaffirmed Korea's willingness to make practical contributions toward restoring free navigation through the Strait of Hormuz. The two agreed to continue discussions on specific measures and to meet in person soon. The U.S. State Department said Rubio stressed the need for close coordination on issues essential to the alliance, but its brief statement made no direct reference to North Korean denuclearization.
0: But that's the big elephant in the room. All right, we'll leave it there for now. It seems that taking that moment to ensure that South Korea has a seat at the table or perhaps renew talks with Pyongyang, which has been, of course, each of the administration's priorities, too. So let's leave it there. Our second keyword of the day.
1: NATO info.
0: Info, like
1: that
0: intel.
1: Wasn't intended to rhyme. I just said it now.
0: Sometimes it's inadvertent, isn't it? All right, so Korean defense companies will gain easier access to NATO standards for the first time under the new government guidelines aimed at improving, of course, weapons interoperability that is important for South Korean defense companies for exports. Tell us the details.
1: Yeah, so the Defense Acquisition Program Administration said the rules established formal procedures and security requirements for companies, research institutes, and government agencies to request and receive NATO standards. The standards cover common performance requirements and testing procedures for weapons, ammunition, and other military equipment. They are increasingly important for exports to NATO members and participation in joint research and development projects. Until now, Korean companies often had to obtain the information through government channels or unofficially from overseas partners. And under the new system, DAPA can provide non-public standards through NATO's online database, while classified standards will require NATO approval. The framework follows a special Korea-NATO security arrangement signed in February and discussions at the second Korea-NATO defense industry consultative meeting in May. The government expects easier access to NATO standards to help diversify Korean defense exports beyond existing systems such as the K2 tank, K9 howitzer, and Chunmoo multiple rocket launcher. It could also support exports of parts and components through local production bases in countries such as Poland and Romania. Officials said the standards could also help expand exports to non-NATO markets where NATO compliance is increasingly required in defense bids.
0: All right, with that, we turn our attention to our third keyword of the day.
1: Super budget.
0: So government is expected to propose a record budget of more than 800 trillion won for next year. National tax revenue could also exceed 600 trillion won, supported by higher corporate tax receipts from the semiconductor boom and stronger securities transaction tax revenue. So let's go over the details. What's the latest?
1: Yeah, so the budget ministry has indicated total spending will rise by more than 10% from this year's 730 trillion won budget. It would be the first double-digit spending increase since 2009 and would push the annual budget above 800 trillion won just a year after it first topped 700 trillion won. Improved tax conditions are a key factor behind the expansion. Budget Minister Park Hong-geun previously said next year's tax revenue could exceed 500 trillion won by more than 100 trillion won compared with an earlier forecast. Now, with the semiconductor boom continuing, some government officials now see tax revenue surpassing 600 trillion. That could sharply increase funding for the new Future Response Fund. The government plans to classify domestic tax revenue above its long-term trend based on an average annual growth rate of about 6% as additional revenue and channel it into the fund. If national tax revenue reaches 600 trillion won, additional domestic tax revenue could amount to around 160 trillion won and potentially more if corporate tax receipts raise the share of domestic taxes further. Next year's budget is expected to specify how much of this additional revenue will be accumulated in the fund and how much will be spent on related projects.
0: All right, turning our attention to groceries, our fourth keyword of the day.
1: Cabbage concerns.
0: The government is checking whether Chinese cabbage treated with formaldehyde, a group one carcinogen, has been imported into Korea. What's the latest?
1: Yeah, so the Drug Safety Ministry said it is confirming through the Chinese embassy and other channels whether the affected cabbage was exported to Korea. It has also strengthened inspections of Chinese cabbage at the customs stage. Shipments are now tested three times by packing location for traces of formaldehyde. Now, formaldehyde is commonly used for industrial purposes, disinfection, and tissue preservation. The move follows reports that farmers in parts of rural China used formaldehyde to keep cabbage fresh.
0: So Chinese authorities have also launched their own investigation. Run us through their measures.
1: Yeah, so they ordered a swift probe into the case in Kangbao County in Hebei Province, including tracing distribution routes, blocking affected products from the market, and punishing violations. Now, nationwide sample inspections and market checks will also be carried out on cabbage and other highly perishable vegetables. Beijing's Xingfadi Wholesale Market said an investigation found none of the affected cabbage had entered the market and that products currently on sale had passed inspections. Now, the controversy began after a blogger released a video showing workers dipping cabbage roots into a liquid believed to contain formaldehyde before loading them onto trucks. Local authorities later confirmed the practice, saying buyers had illegally used the chemical to keep cabbage fresh during transport. Police have taken measures against those involved and the vehicles used. It has not yet been confirmed whether the affected cabbage was exported to Korea or other countries, and its distribution within China remains unclear as well. The case has renewed concerns over food safety after similar cases of formaldehyde being used to slow vegetable spoilage during long-distance transport were reported in the past as well. So it's not the first instance that this has happened.
0: All right, waiting for further investigations on our part to figure out if, in fact, the questionable cabbage was imported into Korea. All right, moving on to the Middle East. This is our final keyword of the day.
1: Iran sanctions.
0: So, Trump administration announced new sanctions on Iran on the 24th, including secondary sanctions on countries that trade with Tehran in certain sectors. This does have ripple effects across the global economy. What's the latest?
1: Yeah, so more tensions sparking between the two sides. Treasury Secretary Scott Bessent launched what he called Operation Economic Outcast, aimed at cutting off Iran's remaining financial lifelines. The measures target transactions involving digital assets, technology, gold, aviation, and shipping. The US also sanctioned more than 60 entities, individuals, and vessels accused of helping Iran obtain nuclear and missile technology, conduct cyber operations, and generate oil revenue. Targets include networks in the UAE, Hong Kong, China, Singapore, Switzerland, and Europe that allegedly transport Iranian oil and funnel proceeds to the Islamic Revolutionary Guard Corps. Besson said Washington is pursuing a zero-leakage approach and warns that countries failing to stop prohibited dealings with Iran could face secondary sanctions. Now, financial institutions helping Iran evade sanctions could also be excluded from the US dollar system. He said no country would be beyond the reach of US sanctions, while warning that governments would have only limited time to change course. Now, the measures mark a shift toward intensified economic pressure after months of military operations failed to achieve key US goals on Iran's nuclear program and the Strait of Hormuz. US media, however, questioned how much additional economic pressure the new measures would actually create.
0: All right, so the US is trying again economic pressures on Iran, and it's by all accounts Iran's economy is already in a terrible shape. It's been that for months and months on end. I mean, we're talking about like pharmacies rationing medicine, people not getting paychecks on time, so they go to like neighborhood shops to, well, essentially buy groceries on loan, and that's just the tip of the iceberg. So what's Iran's reaction at this point?
1: Yeah, so Iran's finance minister said Tehran has prepared a 2-year economic plan to withstand new US sanctions. He said the government had anticipated further pressure and was ready for the latest measures. He acknowledged heavy damage to the steel and petrochemical sectors, but said facilities were being restarted and rebuilt. He also said monthly inflation has also sharply slowed, while monetary and foreign exchange policies are being used to contain price pressures. He said taxes now account for about half of government revenue, and that financial support has helped prevent roughly 600,000 job losses. He added that household and livelihood support will be expanded in the second half of the year.
0: All right. Operation Economic Outcast, you said, right? The US seems to be putting more pressure on not just Iran, but any trading partners to Iran. Adam, thank you so much for the coverage this morning. We'll speak to you again tomorrow.
1: You're most very welcome. Have a wonderful day. I'll see you tomorrow.
0: Stay dry.
1: You too.
0: Erica joining us next for Social Media Minute.
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0: The way we consume and share news today, it is largely rooted in social media outlets, a reason why it's crucial to look at what's being discussed online for a daily social media minute. We're joined by Erica via Zoom. Good morning, Erica.
1: Good morning.
0: Happy Tuesday.
1: And to you too.
0: All right. So I've seen the headlines. Let's cover this in detail. The demand for weight loss drugs like Mounjaro and Wegovy has been enormous. And I look around and I definitely see more people, not necessarily who need it most, seeking a variation of the weight loss drugs. But these medications are also expensive in South Korea. And when people realize that the very same drugs can cost considerably less in other countries, some start looking overseas for cheaper access. I've seen people visit neighboring countries and there are brokers that, you know, connect you to, for example, a Japanese, let's say, doctor, because unless you speak Japanese, how would you communicate your ailment or your needs? But now we're going a step further. We're now seeing a growing number of people buying them abroad and trying to bring them into South Korea legally. Let's take a look at how widespread this has become.
1: Okay, so the number of cases of where people are buying these weight loss medications outside of Korea and bringing them into South Korea illegally, being caught by customs, has risen dramatically. In the first 6 months of this year, Korean customs officials caught 4,155 cases involving attempts to illegally bring weight loss drugs such as Mounjaro and Wegovy into South Korea from overseas. And that's already 3.5 times the number recorded during all of last year. Now, the increase in the number of such cases has also been incredibly fast. There were just 4 cases in 2024. The number jumped to 1,189 last year. And now we're at more than 4,000 in just the first half of this year.
0: All right, so let's go over the logistical hurdles. How are people actually trying to bring these weight loss medications into the country? Because I guess if you put it in your luggage and you go through customs, they're most likely inclined to find
1: you.
0: Right. Yeah. So are they buying them overseas and sending it somehow using a different method?
1: About 84% of the cases involve these weight loss medications being sent to South Korea through international mail. But there has also been a sharp increase in the number of people buying the medication overseas and trying to bring it home themselves. And those cases rose from 134 last year to 656 in just the first 6 months of this year. So a dramatic increase.
0: I suppose if someone wanted to disguise it as their own medications that they already traveled with, I guess it could be much more discreet. Okay, so why are these, where are these medications coming from? Let's go over the details.
1: The customs figures don't tell us which country specifically all of these drugs came from, but Japan is getting particular attention because Mounjaro is considerably cheaper there. And Korean online communities are openly sharing information about how and where to get your hands on them.
0: I've seen even reporters go essentially undercover to try to crack the system, and it was all too easy, it seemed, to find the broker, to find information online, and try to fly in these drugs from, for example, neighboring country Japan. So how much cheaper is Mounjaro in Japan compared with South Korea?
1: Substantially cheaper. So in South Korea, a 4-week supply of the 2.5 milligram dose of Mounjaro typically costs around 280,000 to 350,000 won. So that is roughly between 200 to 250 US dollars for a 4-week supply of the 2.5 milligram dose. The 5 milligram dose is around 370,000 to 420,000 won, or between $268 to 305 US dollars. Now in Japan, depending on the dose and where you buy it, Manjaro is between 20 to up to 60% cheaper compared to South Korea. So online communities are openly sharing information about how to buy Manjaro in Japan, including how to book a local clinic and what different doses cost. Some Koreans have even posted about getting a prescription in Japan and bringing these medications home themselves. Mm-hmm. Now, the trend has even picked up its own slang online. Oh, so users call Manjaro bought in Korea kimchi jaro, while the cheaper Japanese version has been nicknamed sushi jaro.
0: All right, so let's try to explain the difference, I suppose. Why is there such a big price gap between Korea and Japan if we're talking about the exact same drug?
1: Yeah, so it's because the two countries handle the drug differently. In South Korea, Manjaro used for weight management isn't covered by national health insurance, and patients pay the full cost basically themselves. And because the government does not set the retail price, what you pay can vary considerably from one clinic or pharmacy to another. Mm. Now, in Japan, Manjaro is covered by health insurance when it is used to treat type 2 diabetes. So the government sets an official price for it. Weight loss use is not covered, so patients still need to pay out of pocket. But even then, prices tend to be lower because they're influenced by that government set price. Now, Japan actually cut the official price of Manjaro by 25% this month. So that widens the price advantage even more.
0: Now, even if someone gets a legitimate prescription for a doctor in Japan, can they simply put the medication in their suitcase and bring it back to Korea?
1: No, and that's a very important point. South Korea restricts the personal imports of Manjaro and Wegovy, including bringing them in as a traveler. The Ministry of Food and Drug Safety has designated these products as medicines subject to import restrictions. So without the required documentations and approvals, you cannot simply order them from an overseas website or bring them through customs for personal use, even with a prescription.
0: So what would happen if you're caught with the medications at customs?
1: So if you're caught, you can be, you know, the drugs can be confiscated and destroyed. And depending on the circumstances, you might also need to pay penalties as well.
0: All right. Let that be a really crystal clear message. Mm-hmm. Now, beyond the legal issue, there are also medical risks. When people, of course, buy these medications overseas and then use them without proper medical supervision, no matter how detailed these blog posts may be and informative online access is, but it... Unless you're speaking to your own doctor, I'm not quite sure if you'll be checking off all the boxes and ensuring that you administer these drugs safely.
1: That's right. So if you're using these medications without being properly monitored by a medical expert, a doctor, side effects might go unnoticed. And there's nobody assessing whether the dose needs to be adjusted or the treatment should be stopped. In fact, I've seen a bunch of videos on YouTube where different people have different reactions, side effects to these drugs. Now, there's also the question of what happens to the medication before it actually reaches you physically. Mm. Drugs like these need to be stored and transported under appropriate conditions. So if you're buying them through an unofficial overseas channel, you basically don't know whether the temperature and packaging were properly controlled. And that has also led to calls for South Korea to reconsider how these medications are paid for. Weight loss treatment with Manjaro and Wegovy currently isn't covered by national health insurance, even for people with severe obesity. So some experts in Korea should say that the government should consider covering these medications for people with severe obesity, especially if treating obesity now could help prevent perhaps more serious health problems in the future and higher medical costs later on.
0: And there's a sociological angle to that as well, beyond, I think, just from person to person, taking care of their own individual health. So we'll wait and see, because clearly the current government is also taking notice of what's been happening. It's a trend, as you've already highlighted.
1: Yeah.
0: All right, now turning our attention to our second story this morning. YouTuber Pagui has built a huge following by sharing what everyday life is like as a wheelchair user, often focusing on accessibility and the challenges people with disabilities still face in different parts of the country. But a recent video about an accident on a KTX train has triggered a sort of a very different reaction from the public. And so because it's getting a lot of attention, we thought we should cover it.
1: Okay, so Pagui runs the YouTube channel Wirical, and he was recently getting off a KTX train in his wheelchair when he fell while coming down a boarding ramp. So at the time, a public service worker was helping him get off the train, but as he came down the ramp in his wheelchair, one of the wheels got caught on the worker's foot, and he basically fell forward. And Park later said he could have been seriously hurt from this accident.
0: Okay, so, and then Park decided to share the surveillance footage of the fall with his roughly 1 million YouTube subscribers. So he does have substantial influence. Now, he said he wanted to raise awareness about the safety risks wheelchair users can still face when traveling by train and push for improvements. I mean, that seems to be his intention anyway.
1: Yeah, that was his intention, but this video triggered a whole lot of backlash.
0: Okay.
1: The criticisms weren't about whether the fall was serious or whether Pak had a legitimate safety concern. It was about what happened afterward. So the worker had already apologized at the scene when Pak fell, Park himself acknowledged that the accident wasn't intentional.
0: Okay.
1: So some people felt that sharing the CCTV footage with nearly 1 million subscribers was really unfair to the worker. So basically the worker's face was shown. He didn't try to cover it. And this worker is suddenly at the center of a very public controversy over appeared to be an accident. Now, Park himself said the worker had been really helpful and that he knew the accident wasn't intentional again. But also he did say that he was very angry at the time that the worker had put his foot on the ramp. But that comment became another point of contention because people familiar with railway operations said workers sometimes use a foot to hold the wheelchair ramp in place so it doesn't move while somebody is using it. So critics are arguing that the worker may have been trying to keep the ramp stable when the accident happened rather than, you know, having been careless at the time of the accident.
0: All right, so because of the backlash and the ongoing conversation, Park has since apologized, taken the video down. He did try to clarify, right? But he has also deleted the original video and apologized to people who had been working at the scene. Okay, so this is happening, all right.
1: You know, Koreans respond really quickly, and Park had more than 1 million subscribers before this accident, but the number has dropped back below that level. It's now below 1 million subscribers. Now, what makes this issue really complicated is that Park is in two very different positions at once. One, as a wheelchair user, he has every reason to speak up when he comes across something that could put people with disabilities at risk. But he's also a major influencer with an audience of around 1 million people. And that gives him a much bigger, louder voice than the individual worker who was involved. So the debate has really become about, you know, how that influence was wielded in this particular situation. I mean, you can raise a legitimate safety issue and push for change, but, people are asking, was it really necessary to put one individual worker at the center of this very controversial public story?
0: All right. People have already chosen sides, I understand, but be a little bit more empathetic when it comes to these stories and how quickly the internet, the dumping ground of every feeling and every emotion and every angle, start aiming at everybody.
1: You know, a lot of people are saying, should the first thing he did after the accident happened, you know, was to basically go search for that CCTV footage to share with the world? That is the question everybody's asking. And I think the issue could have been resolved in a, you know, a different way. But it really is unfortunate this happened, because I do understand both sides of the story.
0: Right. Leave it there for now. I think I have a strong reaction to the strong reaction itself, but that's just my opinion. All right, Erica, thank you very much for joining us and walking through those important social media minute stories. We'll speak to you again tomorrow.
1: I'll talk to you tomorrow.
0: We have David Tizard joining us next for The World Deconstructed.
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0: Now it's time to get a macro perspective on what else is happening around us in the world. This morning's topic involves two countries, Bangladesh and India. Prime Minister Tariq Rahman's scheduled trip has been stalled, exposing clearly deeper strains, reshaping ties between two neighbors. We'll try to provide context on what exactly is happening in that region of the world. For the World Deconstruct this morning, we're joined by Dr. David Tizard. Good morning, David.
1: Good morning, Lena. It's wonderful to see you. And I hope that you and the listeners are ready for a history lesson because we're just about to do that. So you said it concerns India and Bangladesh. It does, but it also concerns Pakistan. Now, I'm sure you and many other people have an idea of where India is and what it looks like on the world map. In 1947, the British partition of India created the nation of Pakistan. Now, Pakistan was really weird in the fact that it was a country separated into two different wings at the top of India, one in the west and one in the east, and they were separated by over 1,000 miles, and yet they were one country. Now, in the east, you had the Bengali population. They were both Muslim, whereas India was normally predominantly Hindu. Now, in the east, you had the Bengali population, and in the west, you had the Punjab population. And so you had these two different kind of speaking languages, people. It wasn't really getting on. Who was going to be the leader? Big conflict. So in 1971, there was a war between these two wings at the top of India over these kind of cultural differences. This war of independence resulted in like 3 million deaths, and it resulted in the creation of Bangladesh. That east wing, the Bengali people, they created their own country and they separated from Pakistan. So now we have those three in the trifecta. Now, we've spoken before, and a pivotal figure in the story we're going to do today is Sheikh Hasina. She was the longest serving female head of government in the world. You know, we often speak about female leaders, and that was her. Her father, Sheikh Mujibur Rahman, he was the father of the nation. He was the one that led that 1971 independence movement. 4 years later, while his daughter Sheikh Hasina was studying abroad, Sheikh Mujibur Rahman, the father of the nation, was assassinated. So was his wife. So were most of their family. And so this young woman who was studying abroad, she came back, and her whole political image was, my father is the father of the nation. They killed everybody, so I'm going to carry on his stead. Now, this all sounds a bit familiar to us in Korea as well, doesn't it? And so that's where she's from, and that's her political party. They kind of love India. Now, on the other side, I promise this is the last section. On the other side, you have the current leader. His name is Tariq Rahman. Now, his father, Zahir Rahman, he's from the other side of Bangladeshi politics. He was a former president himself, and his father, the former president, was also assassinated in 1981. His mother then served as prime minister for three terms. But now Tariq Rahman, he's been in exile. He's been in London for like 17 years. And when these 2024 protests in Bangladesh took out Sheikh Hasina, she went in exile to India. Right. Tariq Rahman came back, and now he's in charge. So I know that's a lot, but that's kind of Bangladeshi politics and history in 3 minutes.
0: In 3 minutes, I was about to say, and that's seriously impressive, David, because I was following every step of the way, and it seems that although they're on the opposing ends of the political spectrum, their stories share a lot in common. The ousted exile Sheikh Hasina and Prime Minister Rahman. Now, there was a scheduled visit by the newly appointed Prime Minister to India, and that's been delayed, and that's the latest headline.
1: Yeah, that's the big story at the moment. So the Prime Minister, Tariq Rahman, he was meant to be going to India. Now, this was a big thing because his Bangladeshi National Party, they're normally a little bit anti-India. One of their things is like Bangladesh first, and we're not just going to follow India. We're going to have our own independent thing. Whereas Sheikh Hasina's family and that, they were just like, we love India. India has a blank check. You can do what you want. So for Prime Minister Tariq Rahman to make his first trip to India, this was a big thing. There was talk about how Modi would respond and things like that. However, in the build-up to it, he's decided that no, I can't go anymore. And one of the reasons is because Sheikh Hasina, who is living in exile in India, gave a press conference, and she started talking about stuff, and she started talking about, no, Tariq Rahman is wrong and this is not good and I should be the leader and I'm going to go back and take over the country. And she did this from India, where she's in exile. So Tariq Rahman said, there's no way I can go to a country and see their leader when they are harboring somebody who is wanted in Bangladesh. Now, Sheikh Hasina, she was given a death sentence in Bangladesh in absentia. So she wasn't in the country. She went over into exile into India. But Bangladesh has said, you're responsible for a lot of bad stuff in this country. We've charged you. We've given you a death sentence. We have an extradition treaty with India. So you should be coming back, although there are some loopholes for political people, which is what is being used here. And so Prime Minister Tariq Rahman is kind of saying, well, we're angry that you've got her and you won't give her to us and you're letting her live there. But if she'd been quiet, that would have been different. But now on the eve of my visit, if she's coming out and saying these things, he's turned around and said, no, not doing that.
0: I mean, for the record, New Delhi was the one that extended an invitation to Prime Minister Rahman. And now it's how is India responding? I suppose let's go over how both countries are responding. How's New Delhi and Dhaka responding to, frankly, the standoff?
1: Yeah, New Delhi, they have next month's scheduled BRICS summit. So we've all heard about BRICS before, these kind of major emerging
0: economies.
1: Major emerging economies. Nice. Thank you very much. Yeah, got it. Three words. Such pain. They're holding that summit next month. And so the idea is to get people together. They want to have not only surviving or thriving economies, but they want to have good regional relationships with people. So the idea of bringing Bangladesh over and showing other people around the world, look, we're friendly with our neighbors. This is what we do. That was an important sign for Modi in India to say, you know, we have good relations. We're good at this stuff. But now Bangladesh walking away, that doesn't also look good on India. The idea that's coming out from India, it seems to be, especially people speaking on behalf of the government rather than Modi himself, they're sort of saying Bangladesh has to put the past in the past. You can't forget the past. You can't, you know, just imagine it didn't happen. But the idea is to, in their words, not get stagnant, move on. They're trying to create a new future. So India's position is, yeah, we've done all that, but you've still got to keep going. You've still got to keep living and sorting these things out.
0: David, the two countries they share a large border together, and it seems that they could have an economically beneficial relationship when diplomatic relations are much, much less strained. And I guess a fundamental question I could ask from afar is, can India and Bangladesh actually find a way forward?
1: Yeah, you mentioned this large border, and there's the India's Hindu nationalist government. They've been pushing to put a fence. Like, everyone wants to build a wall. We often associate it with one person, but it's not. I mean, go into Europe and ask different political leaders there about building walls, and they're all for it. You can always look at the Chinese, and they're Great Wall. They did it first. Look at them. Interestingly, by the way, the Great Wall in China, it wasn't actually to keep people out, but it was to provide a walking platform between all like the lookouts on top of the mountains, because otherwise you would have to go down and up. So instead, they built a wall to walk across. That was the original purpose. India's Hindu nationalist government, they do have a plan to build a 4,000 kilometer fence across that border. And every move that Prime Minister Modi makes in India that is driven by Hindu nationalism, that's a lot of his support base, that kind of angers Bangladesh with their Muslim population. So they have that problem. Now, India has been sending lots of undocumented Bangladeshi people back across the border. Bangladesh is angered by this because they're saying it's not all done correctly sometimes. They're just throwing them back without any protocols in place. Bangladesh is obviously unhappy that it seems that Sheikh Hasina is being used as a bargaining tool while India, you know, keeps her and keeps her living, you would imagine, a reasonable life there, right, while she's wanted on trial in another country. So those tensions are really high. And then, of course, you've got the India, you've got the Hindu-Muslim thing going on. At least they were working together and they were doing well. But the cancellation so far of the Prime Minister's trip, that's a big thing.
0: I think a lot of countries are positioning themselves with, I think, pragmatic diplomacy. And that that's a really vague idea too, but you could have mutual interests and have huge disagreements. It could coexist, it seems, for the benefits of each country, economically speaking, right? But we'll wait and see, because you seem to be pointing to several huge fundamental differences between Bangladesh and India.
1: And it's not just politics. These are family dynasties inside Bangladesh, where you're talking about assassinations and families and control of the nation. It's like, I almost want a drama to watch about it. And that sounds kind of trivial or fatuous, because it shouldn't be turned into entertainment. But that's what's happening in Bangladeshi politics this week.
0: David, thank you so much for taking us to that region. We wouldn't have otherwise paid attention to, frankly speaking. We're paying a lot of attention to the Middle East, but that's what World Deconstructed was designed to do, right?
1: It's pretty close to the Middle East if you look at a map, but there you go. I'll see you tomorrow. Thank you very much.
0: See you tomorrow.
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0: And that brings us to the end of the first hour of our program. Now, don't go anywhere, as we do a part two coming right up. Let me extend the question of the day once more to all of our listeners. Is the kiddo culture a coping mechanism or a luxury that we can now afford? I think it was one of our regular listeners who were saying, why can't it be both? Sure, it can be both. And we just want to strike up a conversation, I guess, around our obsession with years since I first came across this terminology, and it keeps reoccurring, so it feels like it's here for the long haul. Why is a pretty important question. Give us your two cents by visiting our official YouTube live stream, Arirang Radio. All Things K is where you can find us. Leading us into our second hour, we have RM with Soul.

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0: Jeju, opening a new era, people truly come first here. In the face of this great change, here stands JDC, returning to its very first commitment. The lives of the people more resilient, the future of Jeju more distinct. JDC now seeks to give back to the people that can be felt in their everyday lives. It will resolve long-standing issues and boldly drive forward the changes that are truly needed. With high-tech industries, global education, and AI infrastructure, it firmly builds the foundation for future growth of Jeju and is making a better tomorrow. A new beginning, new JDC. 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
1: Please remember the following warning signs of a possible landslide. Increased water flow, large springs or seeps on the slanted mountainside. Soil moving away from foundations and collapsing. Stones rolling down. Trees swaying or falling even when it's not windy. Muddy streams. Stay updated to the latest weather news to be better prepared when there's a heavy rainfall or a typhoon. Call 119 in case of a landslide, then cut off the gas and electricity and evacuate to a safe place. If you can't evacuate and are inside a building, move to the highest floor. If you're in the mountains, seek higher ground, farthest away possible from the landslide. A landslide strikes in just a matter of seconds.
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7: Welcome back to the second hour of Good Morning Seoul. I'm your host, Lena Kwan, and here's a look at what you should expect. And next, in our second hour, momentarily, we get started with GMS Focus, joined by Professor Yang Jin-seok, our Tuesday expert economics professor at the Catholic University of Korea. We'll be talking about a host of different topics, but we'll start with the U.S. Treasury buybacks, oil prices, and Korean stock buybacks. I guess a good place to start is by defining what exactly is a treasury buyback. Coming up momentarily with Professor Yang Jin-seok. We're also joined by the returning Hannah Chung for our People segment this Tuesday morning. South Korean award-winning soprano Cho Soo-mi is marking 4 decades on the world stage. There's not a whole lot of people who get the title Living Icon. I think she safely checks off that box. So we'll go over the legacy of Cho Soo-mi and what she's been up to. Question unboxing with Niall. We address the kid alt culture. Is this a coping mechanism or a luxury that we can now afford as grown-ups? We'll be waiting for your input. So if you have any questions, comments on the topics, drop by our official YouTube live stream, Arirang Radio, All Things K. Talk Talk Korea 2026 is up for competition. If you want to share your first K-culture moment through video, photo book, drawing, illustration, or original piece of writing, you have a chance to win a grand prize of up to $26,000. So look up Talk Talk Korea if you're interested. If you're a musician, amateur or professional, applications for the Cheonju Music Festival, the second round, is up for grabs. Applications for the September stage runs from August 24 to September 6. If you're interested, look up Voice of Cheonju 2026. Arirang Radio is also conducting a survey with Gallup Korea. So if you have any insights, drop by our official website, arirangradio.com. Click on the banner on the left side of the player to give us your insights on how to make our programs better. If you're on Jeju-do Island, you may come across one of our researchers on the street in which it'll be a short questionnaire. We thank you for your

participation in advance. We have Professor Yang Jin Suk standing by for our JAMIS Focus topic. That's coming up soon. But first, let's get one more look at this morning's headlines.

0: Top diplomats of South Korea and the U.S. hold phone talks vowing to work together to turn President Trump's outreach into renewed dialogue with Pyongyang. They agreed to maintain close communication and coordination on North Korea's nuclear issue and efforts to promote peace on the Korean Peninsula. A new institutional framework has been established to help South Korean defense companies access NATO standards needed to ensure interoperability with NATO weapons systems. The government expects a move to facilitate faster access to NATO standards and help diversify Korea's defense exports. The government is expected to propose a record 800 trillion won plus budget for next year. The massive spending plan comes as tax revenue is projected to top 600 trillion won, fueled in part by higher corporate taxes amid the semiconductor boom. Ahead of Chuseok, the government will release 20,000 tons of stockpiled seafood, including mackerel and squid, to help stabilize prices amid rising holiday demand. The seafood will be sold at up to 40% below market prices at major online and offline markets nationwide. South Korea's elderly are increasingly relying on public pensions rather than financial support from their children. As public pensions have become a stronger safety net, annual income per senior has risen by nearly 80% over the past decade. The United States threatens severe sanctions against any country or entity maintaining economic ties with Iran. Tehran has vowed retaliation against countries joining the U.S.-led isolation campaign, saying it is prepared to withstand tougher U.S. sanctions.
1: News and information in and out of Korea.
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0: Markets are seeing some major moves, from surging Bitcoin and gold prices to facing oil prices, the falling oil prices. Here in Korea, SK Hynix's massive shareholder return plan has also fueled a sharp rally in the stock market. What do these developments tell us about the outlook for global and, of course, the Korean market? For some insights, we connect to Professor Yang Jin-seok at the Catholic University of Korea. Good morning, Professor Yang.
1: Good morning.
0: Happy Tuesday to you. If you don't mind, maybe we can begin with the basics of treasury buyback. Cryptocurrency by market capitalization broke the $70,000 mark propped up by a U.S. Treasury bond buyback and President Donald Trump's push for Congress to pass legislation easing cryptocurrency regulations. Maybe you can inform our listeners what a treasury buyback is and why it can have such a significant impact on the overall market.
1: Okay, well, Bitcoin, as you mentioned, it rose to about $67,000. It has not reached this year's highs that it reached back in May, $81,600, but it did rise about $4,000 in the last 10 days. And gold has been affected a lot as well because of the same reason. The gold, it's right now about $4,670 per month. It rose from about $4,030 about a month ago. Again, it hasn't reached this year's highs, which was $5,320 back in late January, but

0: It actually starts at the beginning. Loss of confidence in U.S. Treasury bonds, or any bonds for that matter, is signified by loss of what's called yields. Now, yield is just a return on the bond annualized. So expected returns on the bond over its lifetime until its maturity, say divided by how many years that it still has left. Now, the calculation of the yield uses the current market price of the bond. So you're calculating how much you can buy it for right now, and then how much you're going to get back at the end of the maturity. So when the price goes down, you're getting more for your buck. So your yields go up. So what yield going up means is that the price is going down. So people want less of it usually. And then why is the yield so important? Well, the yield is, again, return on the bond. So that directly affects the interest rate, especially the if you're talking about long-term bonds, 10-year bonds, 30-year bonds, then that affects the 10-year and 30-year interest rate through the yields of these bonds. And what's happened is that very often during the last 2 years, the second Trump administration, these yields have gone up to what investors feel are very dangerous levels. So it started basically when Trump announced reciprocal tariffs. The yields for 10-year bonds shot up to about 4.17%. 30-year bonds shot up to about 4.5%. That's considered by a lot of investors. Usually, you think when the yields are up, the investors like it. But if it's too high, then that signifies that prices become too low. So there's some reasons why the investors may not want these bonds. And that is, in this case, the reciprocal tariffs, they thought that it would lead to inflation in the long run and it would slow down the U.S. economy. So when the 10-year bonds and 30-year bonds rose to that level, Trump took back the reciprocal tariffs, or at least delayed the implementation. So basically, he went
1: He always
0: Trump
1: chickens
0: all,
1: out.
0: yeah, so Trump always goes back. Now, the yields went up again when he announced his budget bill, the so-called One Big Beautiful Bill, the OBBB, and that's because they thought that the government deficit would go up and government debt load would go up, and that the U.S. Government may have trouble paying back these bonds. So the 10-year reached 4.7%, 30-year reached 5.2% levels. So that, as I said, will affect 10-year and 30-year interest rates. That's important because these interest rates are what actually affects households when they take out mortgages for their houses and investment when firms make their investment decisions. So in a sense, it's even more important than what the Fed's FOMC meetings, they decide on very short-term interest rates, what's called the federal funds rate, which is has a maturity of only a few days to about a week. So when these rates go up, people are going to complain a lot more than the FOMC raising the interest rates. Now, why did the yields go up in these situations? First is higher government deficit and debt. Not only does the government have to deal with the debt service, so how much they have to pay as an interest rate, interest to the bondholders, this is actually currently going up. The second reason is that because of inflation, the debt service, how much the government has to pay as interest payments, are going up. And right now, its debt service is higher than the defense costs. partially because the interest rate has become higher, partially because they're borrowing so much money, so they have a lot of bond that they have to pay interest on, and higher inflation.

0: raises the likelihood of higher interest rate by Fed raising the short-term interest rates. And well, President Trump has done a lot to increase inflation in the short, medium, and long run, like tariffs and the Iran war. And then just the sort of the self-harm that's coming in through all these Trump economic policies, well, they seem to have caused a lot of investors to lose confidence that U.S. economic policy is in the right hands and they will be able to have enough growth to pay back these loans sooner or later. So the yields have been high on those occasions, but from the beginning of this year, maybe it seemed to have stabilized a bit. Then it started rising again around the time when U.S. Treasury cooperated with Japan to strengthen the Japanese yen, which apparently actually failed. But what the U.S. Treasury said was that they assisted Japan because they were allies, and the Japanese yen being too low hurt the Japanese economy. But what the market thought Treasury was doing was that it was helping Japan because Japan has a lot of U.S. Treasury bonds. And if the Japan sold those Treasury bonds to get enough dollars to intervene in the dollar Japanese yen market, because the Japan would sell those bonds, it would raise the yields again by lowering prices to what Treasury would thought unacceptable levels. So what the market is interpreting it this helping Japan intervention is that U.S. Treasury right now is concerned that there may be too much government bonds in the market, and any reduction in prices or rises in yields will be unacceptable. So U.S. government is in some sense a very precarious position. It doesn't want more supply of government bonds in the market. They don't want major sell-off of the government bonds. Now, how does this relate to the buyback? Well, the U.S. Treasury pledged to double its long-term bond buyback operations. They regularly buy back some of the older bonds, but they pledged to double the amount of purchase from $2 billion per operation to $4 billion per operation. And by increasing the demand for the 10-year to 30-year long-term bonds, it hoped to raise the prices of these long-term bonds and lower the yields, which would hopefully lower the long-term interest rates. And there's some problems behind this buyback operation. The measure is being carried out by the Treasury. Now, if the measure was carried out by the Fed, then the Fed would be able to print the money to buy the long-term bonds. But Treasury does not have the ability to make new money. So in order to buy these long-term bonds, they have to get their money from somewhere. And the speculation is that they will get the money by issuing short-term bonds, less than a year's maturity. That's usually called treasury bills. So what they're going to do is sell short, they're going to borrow in the short term to buy these long-term bonds. So they're switching short-term debt for long-term debt. Now, that will have the effect of raising the short-term interest rate, but hopefully lowering the long-term interest rates, which as I said, may be more important for consumers and firms than the short-term rates, which are controlled by the Fed. And the interesting thing is they're going to have this increased buyback for 2 months, starting in September 4th. So it actually hasn't started yet. They're hoping that the announcement will have sort of the it'll get figured into the market before the buyback actually starts through expectation effects.
1: Okay.
0: But still, the time that it's scheduled to end is November 4th. That's right before the U.S. midterm elections.
1: Okay.
0: So a lot of the market

0: participants are they believe that this is actually a short-term measure just to get them by the midterm elections. Now, another option that the Fed has is using what's called Treasury General Accounts, which is sort of the operating and checking account of the U.S. government, which is held by the Fed. And the amount there is, well, usually you have money in the checking account because you want to have some money in case something happens, as a buffer to anything happening. And they want to draw down these buffers to buy long-term bonds, which, if it works, it's sort of money getting money for nothing. But if it doesn't work, if there's a sort of an economic shock, then you might not have enough buffer funds to deal with. In some sense, they are switching one problem for another. The announcement of the buyback seems to have not made market feel more secure about U.S. Treasury bonds, but rather more nervous. They seem to strengthen the perception that the U.S. Treasury considers current U.S. debt load a serious problem. And this has been reinforced by the announcement that U.S. Government debt has reached $40 trillion. Now, $40 trillion, it has been going up to that, but the number 40 trillion seems to have a psychological effect, which is making the market more nervous as well. So if you're losing confidence in the U.S. Treasury bonds, then you want to move into other assets, other so-called safe assets. Usually those are government bonds of other advanced countries, though their size is not usually enough to take all the dollar demand from the U.S. government. But it seems that most of the G7 countries have the same problem as the U.S. After COVID, all of the advanced country governments have increased their debt, and their debt service is going up. So you're having the same problem, especially Japan. So where else can this money go if you're not that confident in advanced country debt anymore?
1: Go back to gold.
0: Well, exactly. Gold. Now, Bitcoin is a bit more questionable because gold has a long history of being a safe, so-called safe asset, though it's really not. But the Bitcoin has been caught in this wave as well. So people are attributing the increase in gold prices and Bitcoin prices to demand going off the US Treasury bonds and the buyback. It was designed to increase the demand for US Treasury bonds, but it seemed to have somewhat backfired.
1: At home for us, Professor Yang, there are reports that the invisible hand is holding back the KOSPI, which brings us to our second question. Expansion in buybacks pushed long-term treasury yields lower. So in simple terms, what does lower yield actually mean?
0: Okay, well, lower yields, as I mentioned, yield is the return that you expect when you buy a bond. And of course, some bonds are less than a year's maturity. Some bonds are more than 10 or 30 years maturity. US actually has 50-year bonds, and I think they have 100-year bonds as well. What you want is to calculate the returns on these bonds, but in order to compare all these bonds, you want it annualized. So it's the yields are basically the annualized returns on these bonds. If you bought these bonds at current prices, and what the bonds do is they give you, say, the so-called amount of the principal plus the interest rate. So what amount you get at the end is fixed. So how much will you get by buying these bonds today at the current prices, and how much will you get at the maturity of the bonds? So that's your return. You annualize it. So it comes out to an average of how many percent per year, and that's your yield. And as I said, these yields also affect the interest rate depending on the maturity of the bond, because you want the interest rate that's going to, say, non-government lenders, say companies or individuals, you want those to be higher than what you get from

0: government bonds because government bonds are considered the safest investment available to the market.
1: Oil prices fell Monday as investors awaited details on a new U.S. sanctions package targeting, of course, Iran, which Washington has described as its toughest ever economic campaign. Are oil prices now on a downward trajectory, Professor Yang?
0: Probably not. And the reason is that, what do you need for prices to go down? You want the supply to go up. That means the Strait of Hormuz will have to start moving again instead of being blocked. And the sanctions were designed to try to sort of starve Iran to get them to open up the Strait of Hormuz. But Iran has been under sanctions for years, since the first Trump term, and with about 3 years exception during the agreement that they had with the Obama administration, they had sanctions before that. So it's questionable whether the differences between the sanctions that they were under and the new sanctions, whether the new sanctions will be tough enough to make Iran surrender. Now, there are some elements which says that the new sanction will be tougher. It's not exactly because of the U.S.-led sanction, but UAE, which is Iran's largest trading partner, they have cut to they have pledged to cut trade with Iran. Because, Iran has attacked U.S. bases in UAE and some civilian buildings in UAE during the war because the U.S. military personnel were staying there. So they have a natural reason to cut economic relations with Iran. But China is Iran's largest oil customer. And China is unlikely to go with the sanctions, even though at the press conference yesterday, the Treasury Secretary Bessent said that anyone who does not cooperate will face secondary sanctions themselves. But the so far, what seems to be happening with China is that U.S. may be too scared to actually sanction China. So they've been pussyfooting around, even though the Trump administration has said that they're going to get tough on China. And secondly, the problem is we don't really directly care about the price of crude oil. What we really want is the lower prices for gasoline, diesel fuel, what we actually buy to put in our cars or put in our planes. And the bottleneck may not be the crude oil that's being held back, but it may be the refinery capacity. A lot of the refinery capacity is in the is behind the Strait of Hormuz. Some analysts are arguing that because a lot of the refineries are off of production as well, even if we do get more crude oil, we may not be able to refine it. So a lot of people are arguing that the crude oil prices currently are stable because the refinery is acting as a bottleneck. Even if they do get more oil, they won't be able to refine it. So the refined oil prices, the gasoline prices, and the diesel oil prices, they may go up, while crude oil may be staying at the current levels of maybe about 80 to between $80 to $90 per barrel. Unless the sanctions are so tough that Iran is willing to surrender, and that is, even if the U.S. comes up with a fairly tough sanction, it's questionable. It's not really going to lower the oil prices, and it may not lower the gasoline and diesel oil prices, which is what we're really after.
1: And running out of time, I knew we were being ambitious with so many questions. But nonetheless, I do have to get to this topic. SK Hynix's 40 trillion won share buyback and cancellation plan triggered a sharp rally in both the stock and the broader KOSPI. How significant is this move in terms of improving shareholder value, Dr. Yang?
0: The stock buyback works under the similar principle as the bond buyback. We've been talking in terms of yields going down, but that would mean that the current prices would have to go up. And the Hynix, buyback is sort of designed the same way. When the Hynix buys the bonds from the market, they're going to drive down supplies that are available to other buyers. So they're hoping that the prices of stocks will go up. And when the price of stock goes up, well, the people who hold the bonds feel richer. Now, this is partially an outcome from the government's so-called value-up program, which is designed to make Korean stocks more attractive to stockholders. It's also partially to calm down investors who may be outraged by labor winning N% bonuses, N% of profits. So in some sense, the labor is getting their profits before the stock investors. And because the workers in these industry, the semiconductor industry, is already high paid to begin with, a lot of stockholders are concerned that labor will take everything. So it's going to be helping that as well. But the problem is that you have to spend money to buy these stocks. So Hynix will be using a lot of their money from their profits to actually buy some of their stocks back. And if you think about it, that's in a lot of ways a waste of money. That's money that they cannot invest in future projects or expansion or technology improvements. Hynix has already pledged massive amounts of money for investment in Korea through the mega projects. It has pledged investment to the United States because of pressure by Trump. And apparently Trump is not satisfied. After hearing about the Korean mega project, it wants further investment in the U.S. as well. And then there's competition coming from U.S. Micron Electronics as well as Chinese Changxin memory technologies. So if they use a lot of money for these buybacks, that means they won't have enough money to keep up with their technology, improve their technology, or keep up with investment, whether it be something that they want or something that they're pressured to have. So buybacks are usually not considered that good an option. But it is direct. It helps the stock prices, helps raise them directly. So that's what the Hynix, as well as Samsung, is planning to do.
1: But in the long run, it remains to be seen whether buybacks are fundamentally good strategy.
0: If you talk about textbook economics, if you invest wisely so that the future profitability goes up, the stock prices will go up. So in some sense, using the buybacks to raise the current stock prices means that you may not have full confidence that you will be able to, or at least the market has little confidence that you will use that money wisely if it's kept inside the firm. So if the firm is not going to use the money wisely, then it might as well be the stockholders that gets it.
1: Professor Young, thank you so much for your insights. We'll speak to you again next week. Have a great Tuesday.
0: Thank you.
1: We spoke to Professor Young Jin-suk, economics professor at the Catholic University of Korea. Up next, we turn to the newsroom for some updates on Jeju-do Island.

This is our Jeju news for the day. Jeju posted its highest ever monthly exports in July. According to the Jeju branch of Korea International Trade Association, exports reached $167.7 million, soaring 417% from a year earlier. The figure also easily surpassed the previous monthly record of $110 million set in April, rose 2.4% to $83.5 million, leaving Jeju with a trade surplus of about $84.1 million. Semiconductors drove the export boom. Chip exports jumped nearly 271% to $90.5 million, accounting for almost 54% of Jeju's total exports. Jeju is offering local currency incentives to group travelers using the direct Incheon to Jeju flight route. Jeju Province and the Jeju Tourism Association announced that eligible group tourists will receive 50,000 won per person in Tamnajeon, Jeju's local currency. The support is aimed at boosting demand for the direct air route and attracting more visitors to the island. The program will remain in place until October 24th, when the Incheon-Jeju direct service is scheduled to end. However, officials say the support could finish earlier if the allocated budget runs out. Dongbaekdongsan wetland in Seonhulli, Docheon-up, Jeju has retained its status as a national ecotourism area for the fifth consecutive time. Jeju Province says the wetland passed a government evaluation of its management and operations, allowing it to maintain the designation through 2028. The National Ecotourism Program recognizes areas with high ecological and conservation value, while promoting education and hands-on experiences that highlight the importance of protecting local ecosystems. Jeju currently has five designated ecotourism areas.

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1: I'm in Australia.
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0: It is time for our weekly people segment. We're turning a spotlight on one of Korea's true living legends. I don't know how many people can actually take the title living icon, but soprano Sumi-jo definitely takes a cake. She just marked 40 years since her international debut, and this year was one of the busiest of her career. Not that she's ever slowed down. She picked up a historic award in Italy, wrapped up the second edition of her own namesake International Voice Competition in France, and she has a homegrown concert coming up next month. Never slow down. With the details on her career thus far, we're joined by the returning Hannah Jung in the studio. Good morning,
1: Good
0: Hannah.
1: morning, Lena.
0: I think even if you're not a big fan of the opera or you don't follow the careers of notable sopranos across the world, you'll recognize the name chosen me, especially if you're Korean.
1: Yeah, definitely. OG K-pop, in my opinion.
0: I love that. OG K-pop. You're right. And she won the Grammy long before BTS started making waves at the Grammy Awards. Now, maybe we should begin with the headline. There's a reason why we thought this week's People segment should be focused on Sumi-jo. She just became the first Asian artist ever to receive a major award named after Maria Callas. Tell us about that.
1: That's right. So on August 2nd, Sumi-jo received the 12th Premio Internazionale Maria Callas, or the Maria Callas International Special Award, at a ceremony in Verona, Italy. And the timing was deliberate. It was held on the exact date Maria Callas made her own Italian debut back in 1947, singing the title role in La Gioconda at the Verona Arena.
0: So the ceremony itself was staged almost like a tribute across time, right?
1: Yeah, exactly. So the award recognizes a lifetime of contribution to opera and classical music, and it's tied to the historic significance of the Verona Arena, where Callas first stepped onto an Italian stage. In her acceptance speech, Sumi-jo said it has been 79 years since that debut, and that receiving an award in Callas' name in the same city on the same date was a moment she would treasure for the rest of her life.
0: And to actually no one's surprise, and no Asian artist has ever won this award before Chosumi.
1: Never. So since the award was established, every previous recipient had come from Europe or the wider West. So this was a genuine first, and it lands in the same year she's celebrating 40 years since her own debut.
0: So it must be a milestone year, even for Chosumi. Now, speaking of which, that debut goes all the way back to 1986. And frankly, Hannah, I've been doing this for so long that not a lot of things are older than me, but here we are. Here's something that's older than me. Her debut date.
1: It does. Sumi-jo debuted internationally on October 26th, 1986, at the Teatro Verdi in Trieste, Italy, singing Gilda in Verdi Rigoletto. Since then, she's become known worldwide as a lyric coloratura soprano, which is a rare combination. It means her voice has the warmth and richness for long, expressive melodic lines, but she also has the agility to fly through very fast, very high passages, things like trills and rapid runs, without losing that warmth. Not every voice can do both, and she's built a career on firsts. She was the first Asian artist to sweep several of the world's most prestigious vocal competitions, the first Asian prima donna at multiple leading opera houses, and the first Korean to win a Grammy for Best Opera Recording.
0: See, long before BTS. Let's talk about the other big project she's been running this year, her own international competition for young listeners, her own namesake competition. So it's about not just her legacy, but building legacies to come after her, and it's just wrapped up its second edition.
1: It did, and this year's numbers really tell the story of how much it's grown. The Sumi-jo International Voice Competition held its finals in July at Château de la Ferté-Ambo in the Loire Valley in France. Back in 2024, the first edition drew around 400 applicants from 34 countries. This year, there were about 500 applicants from 55 countries.
0: All right, so just for the record, that's a huge jump in just 2 years, even if there's Josumi attached to it. That's a lot of love and attention.
1: It is. And Sumi-jo herself said the level of competition this year made the results almost impossible to predict. What really stood out to her was that three Korean singers made it into the final round at once, something that's never happened before. She said she was truly surprised because judges from houses like La Scala and the Royal Opera House were already saying right after the first round that all three deserve to move forward.
0: What actually makes this competition different from, let's say, a typical vocal competition, Hannah?
1: Sumi Jo has been very clear about her philosophy here. She said many times that a lot of competitions end the moment a trophy is handed out, and she thinks that's a missed opportunity. So winners of her competition don't just get a prize and go home. They get real stage time afterward through tours in Korea and China, and some have gone on to European engagements. Past winners have even appeared on the Korean broadcast K-Song Superstar. Her belief is that young singers grow the fastest when they're standing on a real stage next to artists who are better than them, not just in a practice room.
0: Okay, so based on her own experiences, she wants to ensure that people who have all the talent and the recognition can immediately, you know, expand on their careers. I think that's so important because sometimes an award and a title doesn't always equate to more stage or opportunities, right? Even for the best talent. So it also sounds like the atmosphere among the competitors themselves is unusual? How so?
1: Definitely. So contestants actually, they live together for about a week at the estate near the chateau. And even though they're technically rivals from different countries, Sumi Jo says the week tends to turn them into friends rather than competitors. She described the whole project less as a competition and more as a program for developing young singers. And she said she wants it to keep going that way after she's no longer involved, as a lasting record of how much she loved music and loved young people enough to build it.
0: I wonder if that's also based on her experience, because, I mean, paving the way and being a pioneer in an industry is monumental, but it's also, I would imagine, to be lonely. And so for her to ensure that the younger talents have connections and people they can relate to on a deeper level, not just fierce rivals, I think that's something amounting to, I think, much more important. All right, now this has been a landmark year for In Another Way too. This is kind of unforeseen. SM has many legs, but it's just known for being a K-pop factory. So Joseph recently signed with SM Entertainment, to much surprise.
1: It was very surprising because when I think of SM, I think of like EXO and
0: Girls' Generation.
1: Yeah. So back in April, Sumi Jo signed as an exclusive recording artist with SM Classics, the classical and jazz label under SM Entertainment.
0: Surprise.
1: I did not know they had a jazz label. It's a striking move since SM is best known globally for K-pop. But Sumi Jo explained that she wants to use SM's global reach and content platforms to introduce what she calls K-classical to a much wider audience.
0: Surely they have the right formulas and access to global appeal. Look at how far K-pop has come. SM was such a big part of that. They'll use the same formula for promotion of Korean classical artists. SM Classics? I knew about SMCNC, but I had no idea this was a leg. All right, so the partnership already produced something rather unexpected. Duet with a K-pop idol, is that right?
1: Yeah, so her new album, titled Continuum, includes a duet with Suho of EXO, who's signed to SM. Sumi Jo said she's genuinely proud of K-pop and has been a fan of EXO, and she was especially struck by how seriously Suho took the responsibility of being his group's leader. She said she watched him rehearse and record over video call from New York, and it moved her to see how hard he'd worked to prepare. The album also features violinist Danny Koo, the Bucheon Philharmonic Orchestra, and conductor Choi Yong-sun, blending traditional classical death with a more contemporary crossover sound.
0: So it seems that she has many, many high-profile projects. One is to ensure that the next level talents have the access to industry and friendships too, and also collaboration with a much younger set of artists to ensure that, well, classical music is loved by people of all ages. This makes it more accessible, I would imagine. Because a duet with Suho of EXO sounds more approachable and accessible than just a full-scale opera.
1: Right.
0: All right, so what was the idea behind making an album like this in the first place? She doesn't need it necessarily, but she wanted to do this.
1: She said she wanted to take the path she's walked over the past 40 years and tell it again through new music and in a different language. Okay. Her words were that the album carries the feeling that she's still continuing, which is fitting given the title.
0: Now, 40 years is, I would imagine, a long time in any career. Does she reflect on what shaped her along the way?
1: In an interview earlier this year, she pointed to a few turning points. One was during her student years in Italy, when she placed second in a competition with no first place winner, and she said that taught her that even praise from everyone else means nothing if she isn't satisfied with herself. Another was in Austria, where she was actually removed from a class for not knowing Goethe, which she said taught her that fluency in a language isn't enough. Mm. You have to understand the culture behind it. Mm. And the third was a joint concert between North and South Korean orchestras back in 2000, where she wanted to perform an encore for the North Korean side and was stopped by North Korean officials. Mm. She said that experience taught her that freedom is the single most important thing for any artist.
0: She's also stayed remarkably active outside of the concert hall.
1: Very much so. She's been a visiting scholar at KAIST's Graduate School of Culture Technology since 2021, and she's experimented with formats like hologram concerts. I did not know that.
0: I remember that because I have feelings and a lot to say about holograms in general. It's a little bit off-putting, but hey, we need steps to improve on it, right? And so I hear it's getting better. Not only that, she also used AI piano accompaniment. Is that right?
1: Yeah. She said that as a classical artist, she used to resist delivering her voice through the other kinds of media, but that she's chosen to explore those new formats carefully through her own performing arts research center, rather than just avoid them.
0: Which can't be said about every artist. Not every artist has to do that, but to be able to collaborate with next generation technology and not fear it, I think is also really telling of the kind of personality she is. Now, all of this is happening while Korea is, of course, marking her 40th anniversary in a really big way.
1: Yep, she really has a full calendar. There was a special exhibition in Seoul called Continuum, Songs of the Four Seasons, which ran through August 22nd and reinterpreted her 40-year journey through Korean contemporary art alongside performance dresses, medals, and archival photos. She's also on a national tour of more than 20 cities, starting from Changwon, her parents' hometown. And just this past week, on August 20th, the Korea Minting and Security Printing Corporation unveiled an official commemorative medal set for her 40th anniversary, gold and silver, limited to just 400 gold and 4,000 silver pieces.
0: So that's a pretty rare honor, and I understand there's a concert still to come.
1: The centerpiece of the anniversary celebrations in Korea is her recital at the Seoul Arts Center Concert Hall on September 4th. Where she'll perform for domestic audiences as part of this 40th anniversary tour.
0: The Seoul Arts Center, just across the street from us, actually isn't the same place you saw her a few years back. Is that right?
1: You
0: saw Josephine perform?
1: I did. It was amazing. So I had the chance to see her back in May 2022. Right here in Seoul at her Love from Vienna concert.
0: Ooh.
1: It was a more intimate setting than a full orchestra show.
0: Because it was a concert hall right across the street?
1: Mm-hmm, okay. Just Sumi Jo with about 13 members of the Vienna Philharmonic. Mm. So it was actually billed as a welcome back to normal life after the pandemic. Mm. So it was full of Strauss waltzes and Lehár polkas. It was a wonderful experience that really stayed with me because it sounded so different from just listening to her from like Spotify or YouTube.
0: And I'm already amazed by the Spotify and YouTube exposures, but to see it live, I think it's just one of a kind. Now, I think that's a consensus around her performances too, but there you go. Now, conductors like Weber von Karajan called her voice a gift from God. It's part of why this year feels so significant. There's a lot of milestones to mark for, it seems, Chosumi. 40 years in. Can you imagine doing something for four decades?
1: No, I haven't even been alive for four decades yet.
0: Me neither. To commit to a single career for 40 years, it just sounds like something tremendous. And for her to still be in love with the craft, I think is something else and very rare. She's still adding new chapters. She's not stopping or slowing down, whether that's a historic award, a new label home, bringing young singers to follow in her footsteps. Now, from a small stage in Seoul to the Verona Arena, it sounds like Choosmi's 40th is turning out to be kind of a big one.
1: It really is. And by her own account, she's not slowing down. She's already looked ahead to expanding her competition into new regions and dreaming up new ways to bring classical music to new audiences. 40 years on, she still says the same thing that's driven her from the start, that as long as she's breathing, she has to keep moving, keep working, and keep dreaming.
0: Spoken like an icon. Thank you so much, Hannah. It's kind of ironic because we're talking about one of the world's most iconic sopranos, and both of us have like terrible voices this morning, like coughing through. Nonetheless, a pleasure as always. We'll speak to you again
1: soon.
0: Thank
1: you.
0: I guess it's only natural we introduced that song collaboration between Choosmi and Suho of EXO. This is Romance.

And that brings us almost to the end of this edition of Good Morning Seoul. It's a nice way to start a Tuesday morning, isn't it? Chosumi and Suro of EXO. Hope you guys are having a solid start to your Tuesday mornings. Here's Paul Kim taking us out with 커피 한잔 할래요. Have a great Tuesday, everyone. We'll speak to you again tomorrow.

0: Jeju, opening a new era, people truly come first here. In the face of this great change, here stands JDC, returning to its very first commitment. The lives of the people more resilient, the future of Jeju more distinct. JDC now seeks to give back to the people that can be felt in their everyday lives. It will resolve long-standing issues and boldly drive forward the changes that are truly needed. With high-tech industries, global education, and AI infrastructure, it firmly builds the foundation for future growth of Jeju and is making a better tomorrow. A new beginning, new JDC. 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
1: In Korea, over 50% of the annual precipitation is received in summer. So the summers in Korea are characterized by the rainy period, heavy rain, and typhoons. And these factors contribute to the flooding, which can cause considerable damage. Here are some tips on how to stay safe in the event of a flood. Check the weather forecasts and warnings via radio, TV, or a smart device. Locate the flood evacuation zones in advance. Avoid hills that are covered in rocks and pebbles as landslides may occur. Do not enter any areas of flowing water, no matter how shallow they appear, as you may get swept away even at 15 centimeters depth. Don't forget to observe the safety signs and avoid using your car. Natural disasters. We can't prevent them, but we can prepare for them. 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

It is Tuesday, August 25th, 2026, and I'm your very special host for This Week Only, Paul Matthews. And I'm so happy to be with all of you here again today. Quick question. Have you ever tried Korean soju? I mean, when you think about it, soju is easily the most iconic drink that Koreans love to enjoy, right? Word is that over in the United States, soju has been blowing up amongst Gen Z and millennials, carving out its own rather large spot as an exciting new mainstream drink. I think it's great. I'm very happy to see K-culture expanding beyond music or dramas or films straight into Korean food culture and everyday lifestyle and a drink with friends. It gets me wondering, what kind of Korean food or drinks are all of you tuning in most interested in these days? Now, here's a hint for today's hashtag. What is this word that means a traditional Korean distilled spirit made by fermenting and distilling grains or sweet potatoes, often sold in green glass bottles? Please send in your guesses via the YouTube live stream, Arirang Radio, All Things K.